0: sky. There's at least an isolated thunderstorm chance, especially early in the night. Temperatures a whole lot warmer. We'll be around 60 for that overnight low. Day tomorrow, it's partly sunny. It's hotter. It's more humid. Actually feels like summertime. Isolated storm chance, again, not a big one during the day. We'll be up into the mid-80s. Thunderstorms become increasingly likely Wednesday night into Thursday. Some of those could be strong or severe. Thursday, rain and thunderstorms likely. High temperatures in the low 80s. Partly sunny, cooler, less humid. Storms ending Friday. We're in the upper 70s. I'm Chief Meteorologist Bill Mack on Lexington's News Traffic and Weather Station. 97.3 FM, WVLK.
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9: 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Our number, 877-381-3811, 877-381. 281-3811. We've talked about Ambassador Mike Huckabee, our ambassador to Israel. Israel has an ambassador to the United States. Ambassador Leiter will be here at the bottom of the hour. And again, the goal isn't to create controversy, just to let some people speak and explain themselves. And hopefully the VP will be here this week. He asked, and we're trying to make as much room as possible for his schedule. I know he's busy. He's on a number of programs, as a matter of fact. This guy Newsom, or his wife at least, they're under investigation, and it's not a joke. There's some serious tax issues. And now they hide behind this thing that every investigation is political. Wouldn't that be great if all of us could just say, you know what, it's political, and then everybody comes to our defense. But it doesn't work that way. If something's political, then it's political, and we got it. It shouldn't happen, and they didn't give a damn about it when it was being done to Donald Trump in spades. In fact, that was the purpose, wasn't it? And yours truly was one of the leading voices fighting it and providing as much on-air legal advice as I possibly could. Most of these people online now, but the woke right, woke this, they were never to be seen. They were nowhere. Nowhere. They were nowhere. And they'll be nowhere when the impeachment stuff comes up, and we already know that it will. Yeah, I'm just taking a look at something very quickly here. Okay, we have calls, and we're going to try and get to some calls at the right time, but it's good to see there's a lot of people who want to get in here, and it's been that way a lot. I should tell you that for people who are wondering, people attacking us, our ratings on Fox have been through the roof. We had huge, huge ratings Saturday and Sunday. I didn't even tell you, Mr. Producer, and we're up against basketball. We're up against baseball. We're up against soccer. 8 p.m. Saturday and Sunday. That's a brutal time when you think about it, Eastern time. Yet our numbers came in this morning, and they're just fantastic, and that's because of you. And that's because I'm going to tell you what I think. I'm going to tell you why I think what I think. I'm not going to do, you know, bumper sticker stuff and slogans, and we'll leave that to the lesser lights. Because that's what they do. That's not what we do. All right, let's see here. For one moment, bear with me, folks. There it is. That's when I'm looking for something. Gavin Newsom. Our friends at Red State. It's a great website. Jennifer Van Laar. Gavin Newsom says he's under investigation by DOJ. Sources say it's related to his wife's taxes. Newsom made the world's craziest possible presidential campaign announcement Monday when he dropped a five-minute video saying he's under investigation by the DOJ, claiming the investigation is politically motivated because he's considering running for president. Newsom doesn't say exactly what the investigation is allegedly about, but says that it's directed at his wife, and any references a grand jury. Newsom says he's joined the Tim Walz, Adam Schiff, James Comey, and Jerome Powell on President Donald Trump's hit list and defiantly says Trump picked the wrong target. We have nothing to hide. Town Hall's Cameron Arcand reports that there are multiple investigations, that they started in California, not Washington, stemming from whistleblower complaints, and they have to do with Jennifer Sybil Newsom's taxes and with Newsom's former chief of staff, Dana Williamson. According to multiple years of tax returns reviewed by Red State, wow. Gavin and Jennifer Newsom filed tax jointly, so if the investigation has to do with taxes, it has to do with both of them. The Newsom's full tax returns from 2017 through 2020 can be viewed at this link. I'm not looking at it, I'm just watching. Red State has exclusively reported on the Newsom's shady red real estate deals from Sacramento to Marin County. And back in 2020, they say we reported on the questionable transactions surrounding the acquisition and refinancing of the Newsom's $3.7 million estate in Fair Oaks, California. To date, no explanation has been given. Then they have a shaded quote. Somebody paid $3.7 million cash to an LLC for a nearly 13,000 square foot, 8-acre estate in December 2018 that was then transferred or gifted to California Governor Gavin Newsom and his wife shortly before the first couple obtained a $2.7 million cash-out mortgage loan on the property. A year after originally breaking that story, we still don't know who that somebody is and whether the transaction was legal or not. Newsom's spokesperson, Nathan Click, has given two diametrically opposed explanations as to the origin of the cash, and neither holds up to scrutiny, they say. Now, they write, since Newsom said the investigation was specifically directed at his wife, it could have to do with the purchase of a $9.1 million home in Marin. Where do they get all this money from, Rich? It's shocking. On the government payroll, it's unbelievable. Purchase of a $9.1 million home in Marin County through an LLC controlled by Jennifer Newsom. The grant deed from a company controlled by Daniel Pritzker, a longtime Democrat donor, to Siebel Newsom's LLC is dated November 6, 2024, but her LLC wasn't formed until November 12th, 6 days later. There's no indication of any mortgage on the property until February 2025, when the LLC obtained a $6.5 million mortgage at a 6.75% interest. And she and her parents all had to sign personal guarantees as members of the LLC. Now, the mortgage for that property is over $42,000 a month, with an annual property tax of $118,000. You should buy that, Rich. Out of that, it goes into detail, the Newsoms still carry a $2.7 million mortgage on the Fair Oaks home. The payments for that mortgage is $13,000 a month. Now, while the Newsom's wineries have been successful, those assets have been in a blind trust since 2018. The couple's total annual income has averaged around $1.4 million. Out of that, the couple paid an average of $450,000 a year in total taxes, $200,000 a year to domestic workers, according to tax returns reviewed, in addition to property taxes, private school tuition, and mortgages, not to mention all other costs of maintaining a home and raising four children. Excuse me. Given the level of chatter about this investigation, it seems well known. Well, it seems we'll know sooner rather than later. What's the focus? Well, I suspect the mortgages and how they were paid for, depending on her salary, because he's getting a government salary or what their investments are. But it's said to be a criminal investigation by the Department of Justice. So there is that. There is that. Ro Khanna, who comes to the defense of Marxists, Islamists, anti-Semites, and, of course, Nazis in the case of Plattner, he was on CNN yesterday because he has to always be somewhere, he and Murphy and the rest of them. Cut 11, go.
10: They should leave Jennifer Newsom out of this. I mean, she's an advocate for women.
9: Leave Jennifer Newsom out of what? So in other words, all you wives out there, all you wives, you should be left out of every investigation. You should be left out of every investigation. Go ahead.
10: When people come after folks' families, and here you don't have any credibility.
9: People come after folks' families? No credibility? What's that all about? Does he know what's going on in this investigation? This is why jerks like Ro Khanna will never come on this program. This is why these other jerks will never come on this program to debate me. Will you come on my show? And then they hoodwink you. They set you up. No, you come on my show. Right here. Man, you'd leave her out of this. He doesn't want to know anything except Team Democrat. Team Radical Left-Wing Democrat. Now, this guy's going to run for president. And there's a lot of questions being raised about him, his family, and his wife's investments while he's been a member of Congress. Because apparently he's made a lot of money. You know, a lot of these leftists have been ripping us off with their BS. Like Sanders. I got that by selling books about socialism against capitalism. Funny guy. But if I'm a socialist, I'm going to take your money away from you, old man. I don't care how you made it. It's irrelevant. It's irrelevant. I'll be right back.
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0: It's an honor to have a great dear friend of mine in the family, Israel's ambassador to the United States, Ambassador Leiter. How are you, sir?
1: Good evening, Mark. It's good to be with you, as always.
0: It's very good to be with you. You know, Mr. Ambassador, just for the audience's edification, you explained yesterday that Israel does everything it can when it's fighting vicious terrorists who attack you first and kill your citizens and kill so many innocent people, to fight back, whether you call it a war or a battle, in a way as humane as possible. And then you brought up your eldest son. So I don't mean to upset you, but I think it's important that people around the country hear this. Explain what you were talking about.
1: Well, Mark, I think that very often people in the U.S. and in the West in general have a difficult time appreciating the fact that there's real evil in the world and that there are actually movements that become governments that dominate people and lands that are interested in operating on the basis of that evil in other places around the world. And in 1979, there was a revolution in Iran. We had great relations with Iran prior to 1979. We had thousands of tourists in both countries going back and forth. We had business relations, trade. And there was a revolution led by the Ayatollah Khamenei, who came back from France, from his exile in France. He was actually supported. This is something that people don't know. He was actually supported by the extreme left in France. They thought that he would be a bulwark against Saudi Arabia. They supported his return to Iran, the overthrow of the Shah, and he created a government which is based on the idea that everybody has to bend the knee to Islam, and particularly to his brand of Islam, and that the West has to be defeated. This is something that's very difficult for people to understand. He wants to defeat the West, and the first thing that you're going to do if you want to defeat the West is destroy Israel, because Israel is a Judeo-Christian transplant in the middle of Islam. And that's why he set his sights on destroying Israel. For 47 years, they've been screaming in the streets of Tehran, destroy Israel, death to the United States. And we embarked together a year ago, almost exactly to the date, I think it was June 21st, if I'm not mistaken, or 22nd. Last year, to eradicate this menace, because if he would achieve, if his government, the Ayatollah's government in Tehran, would achieve nuclear weapons, make no mistake, they'd use it. We set out together with our senior partner, the United States, and we launched the Rising Lion, an epic, at that time was Midnight Hammer, and we knocked out their nuclear installations, and what we saw immediately afterwards, that they were racing to reconstitute these nuclear weapons capabilities and to build ballistic missiles, many hundreds per month, that could ultimately overwhelm Israel and then focus on Europe. So together we launched Roaring Lion and Epic Fury, and together we dropped over 20,000 bombs on the country. We've decimated their installations. We've decimated their military, navy and air. We've decimated their ability to produce weapons of destruction. And we're very, very hopeful now that that any agreement that's reached will ensure that they will never be able again to reconstitute their weapons program, and not to reconstitute themselves as a regional hegemon. And you mentioned my son. My son was part of that battle against this evil. He fell in the battle against Hamas in Gaza. He was a commander of forces who entered Gaza to get our hostages back after October 7th. And he battled Hamas. He fell on the 15th day of the war. But I know that he and his colleagues fought in this civilizational battle against objective evil. And we will ultimately succeed in this battle, because the good and the righteous and the truth will prevail.
0: And, of course, Lebanon's an issue. Hezbollah's an issue. You know, people don't remember in the 1980s, that Israel had to go into Lebanon under Menachem Begin and fight this same enemy backed by Iran and push this enemy back. He's sending tens of thousands of IDF soldiers, among others. And it was a bloody time. And, of course, Israel succeeded. And then another peace agreement was entered into, even though Begin really didn't want to. They had to. You had to. And they broke it within 2 years, Hezbollah. And they have since then have been acquiring and using missiles against your citizens and communities, correct?
1: Well, yes, you're correct. And basically, Hezbollah is the largest proxy of Iran. They're a vicious terrorist organization. They've been declared an illicit terrorist organization by the United States, by most European countries, by most countries around the world, actually. They were responsible for the death, more deaths of Americans than any other terrorist organization. The Marine Barracks in 1983 in Beirut, and so on and so forth. They've killed many, many Israelis, they've killed many Americans. And they're the front line for Iran on the border of Israel, our northern border. They've taken over Lebanon. They basically hold the people of Lebanon hostage. And here's the amazing thing, Mark. The Lebanese and the Israelis, you know, and I'm conducting negotiations with the Lebanese for a ceasefire and ultimately a peace treaty. We're on the same side of this. We both want to see Hezbollah decimated and out of the their occupation of Lebanon. And there's been Security Council resolutions repeatedly calling for Israel to withdraw and Hezbollah to be disarmed. And what happens is every time, as you mentioned, since the 1980s, we withdraw, they don't disarm. On the contrary, they build up their forces. They have some 40 to 50,000 well-armed stormtroopers. And they build tunnels that go underground from southern Lebanon into northern Israel, like Hamas did in Gaza. They have killer drones, one-way fiber optic drones that that kill and maim and injure. We repeatedly
0: hold your thought. I have to take a hard break. I very much apologize for this, but I want you to be able to continue. That's Ambassador Leiter, the great ambassador and dear friend, not just of ours, of this country, who lost his son a few years back in this battle while fighting as best as they could, as civilly as they could. We'll be right back. We live in uncertain, chaotic times, but for me, the Bible has been proven right about every major turning point in human history. 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
2: Here's your Lakes 18 Storm Tracker forecast. And for tonight, it's a partly to mostly cloudy sky. There is at least an isolated thunderstorm chance, especially early in the night. Temperatures a whole lot warmer. Will be around 60 for that overnight low. Day tomorrow, it's partly sunny. It's hotter. It's more humid. Actually feels like summertime. Isolated storm chance, again, not a big one during the day. We'll be up into the mid-80s. Thunderstorms become increasingly likely Wednesday night into Thursday. Some of those could be strong or severe. Thursday, rain and thunderstorms likely. High temperatures in the low 80s. Partly sunny, cooler, less humid. Storms ending Friday. We're in the upper 70s. I'm Chief Meteorologist Bill Mack on Lexington's News Traffic and Weather Station. 97.3 FM, WVLK.
3: How did I lose weight? 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
1: We're here with our good friend, America's good friend, the ambassador from Israel, Ambassador Leiter, and just a great guy, just a good man, very sensible. So is your prime minister, who we adore here. He's a good, good man. So you were telling us about Hezbollah. I wanted to pick up where you left off and how, first of all, they've killed hundreds and hundreds of Americans, as you've pointed out. And the other day, you killed a man who actually executed five of our soldiers, didn't he?
2: Yeah, he did. And we took him out in a town called Bin Jebel in South Lebanon. He actually had a price on his head, the U.S. had a price on his head for some $5 million. Bad, bad hombre. Look, the issue here really is that Iran funds Hezbollah to the tune of $1.5 billion a year to be on Israel's northern border and to wreak havoc on the country, to turn Lebanon into an extension of the Ayatollah's regime in Tehran, and to terrorize Israel, and really to terrorize the people of Lebanon. Both Israel and Lebanon want to see Hezbollah disarmed. The problem is, we keep disarming, they keep coming back, and to include Lebanon in any agreement is really puzzling with Iran, because it basically allows Iran to continue its hegemony, or its attempt at regional hegemony, to inflict death and destruction beyond its borders. So this is a very, very difficult for us. But Mark, if you'll permit me, you mentioned Prime Minister Netanyahu, and I just want to make a point here, if I can, because there's been so much in the media lately about the relationship between Prime Minister and the President, going south, if there's an acrimonious relationship and so on. You know, I've been in all the meetings between the Prime Minister and the President. There have been seven. No other foreign leader has visited the United States as often as Prime Minister Netanyahu. And one time, the President in Jerusalem, and there are literally dozens of hours of phone call conversations between them almost every day and every other day. So you got one journalist who picks out one sentence or two sentences in a tense phone call and turns that into the nature of the relationship. The nature of the relationship is one of deep respect and friendship. And it is precisely people who appreciate each other, which from time to time can have a civil disagreement. It's only people who are close that can argue with each other and maintain their respectful relationship. And that's what defines Prime Minister Netanyahu's relationship with the president. It's so ironic that on the one hand, you know, we have people accusing us of dragging the U.S. into the war in Iran, and now all of a sudden they're celebrating the distance between the two of them. So they go to two extremes. Number one, we didn't drag the President of the United States. Donald Trump is not somebody who's dragged into anything, let alone a war. We didn't drag him in, and we're also not in a complete divorce either. There's a difference of opinion potentially over this agreement. We didn't see the agreement yet, but there's potential difference of opinion over the agreement that's legitimate. We'll express our concerns the same way we expressed our concerns a year ago when it came to Iran, and on that we are completely on the same page. Let me just conclude by saying, Mark, the United States doesn't have a better ally. When you wanted to fly your planes over France, they didn't allow you to use their airspace, not France nor Spain. Israel not only allows the United States to use its airspace, the airplanes are parked in Israel, and we fly together. 200 of our warplanes, 200 of your warplanes, we fly shoulder to shoulder, wing to wing, give our lives for each other. That's what our relationship is. So nobody's going to be successful in driving a wedge between the historic covenant between Israel and the United States.
1: No, and Israel's going to continue to defend itself and defend its people under every and any circumstance, right? I mean, it has to.
2: Any self-respecting country is entitled to defend itself. And, you know, I tell my audiences, don't applaud when a speaker gets up and says to a Jewish audience, you know, I respect Israel's right to defend itself, or I respect Israel's right to exist. You don't say that to any other gathering, because of course we have a right to exist. Of course we have a right to defend ourselves. Zionism, which is so maligned these days, Zionism comes and says one thing. Jews don't ask for anything more, but we demand nothing less. We want to be treated like any other country. And any other country not only has the right to exist, but the right to defend itself. And we don't need recognition for our right to defend ourselves.
1: Before you go, you're a scholar. You've studied philosophy and so much and so forth. I want people to know. So how would you explain Zionism? Because you have a lot of anti-Semites and Jew haters who go, I'm not anti-Jew, I'm anti-Zionism. Explain how that's one and the same, and that's just baloney.
2: Anti-Semitism is a virus that mutates. And sometimes we are condemned because we're called capitalists, and sometimes we're condemned because we're called communists, and sometimes we're nationalists, and sometimes we have no nation, sometimes we're stateless, and sometimes we're nationalists, and it goes on and on. Zionism is as old as Judaism. There is no Judaism without Zionism. Judaism begins with Abraham ascending to the land of Israel. Open up the book. I mean, you can rewrite another book if you like, but that's what Judaism is. That's what Judaism began. All the book of Genesis is a story about the relationship between the people and the land. There's a famine and we have to leave, and then the issue is getting back to the land. And all throughout Jewish history, 2,000 years of dispersion, while a handful of Jews always maintained a presence in the Holy Land of Israel, there was every Jewish community everywhere to the four corners of the earth prayed for the return to Zion. That's what they said in the prayer book three times a day. That's what they said when they said grace after meals. That's what they said at the Seder night on Passover. May my eyes behold the return to Zion next year in Jerusalem. And when Herzl introduced political Zionism in the late 19th century, he was not introducing something new. He said, now we can wait no longer to fulfill that dream, to fulfill that prophecy, because if we don't, anti-Semitism will devour us, will eliminate us. And it did 50 years later in the Holocaust. So we don't take any chances anymore. We apply our relationship between our people and our homeland. We have to defend the homeland. And thank God we have a wonderful generation of young men and women committed to protecting the land of Israel and the Jewish people. And we cherish and value so very, very much our senior ally, our partnership with the United States that understands, that was rooted in biblical prophecy, that is rooted in biblical values. We share those Judeo-Christian ethics, and we celebrate them.
1: Mm-hmm. All right, Mr. Ambassador, God bless you. Be safe. We appreciate you very much. You have a lot of work I know you're doing, so take it easy.
2: Thank you, Mark. All the best to you and your listeners.
1: All right, man. You too. It's Israel's ambassador to the United States, Ambassador Leiter. You've heard us play America's Ambassador to Israel. Excuse me. Mike Huckabee, we're very lucky to have Mike Huckabee as our ambassador, as Israel's very lucky to have Leiter and Netanyahu and so forth representing them. And the only thing that comes between us, apparently, I'm speaking for myself, is a deal that seems to seek Israel's capitulation, if you will, to Hezbollah in Iran. It's not going to happen. Nor should it happen. And anybody who's fair-minded understands that can't happen. No matter how much Iran pushes for it. These people have killed us. I mean, this is the enemy. And to believe that they're going to turn on a dime and they're going to behave themselves over $300 billion, they're not going to change for $300 billion. They're not going to change for $3 trillion. They're not going to change for any damn thing at all. Oh, they'll play a little bit. Oh, you got to do this if you want to do that. You got to do that if you want to do this. That's fine. That'll go on for a few months, maybe even a year or two. But after that, you can't keep terrorists boxed up. On the one hand, we cannot argue that there was nothing else we can do because this ideology is deeply rooted within the society, even if the people don't want it. If our bombers can't take it out, how do we take it out? And then we argue, well, a couple hundred billion dollars, that'll do the trick. No, it won't. They believe Allah's telling them to do this. A couple hundred billion dollars. It's going to go to make them stronger. They're going to hit the line. What do we have to do for the money? Okay, we'll do it. Right, Muhammad? Yes, yes, that's right. Let's just do it. We'll do it. We'll get the money. Then what happens after they get the money? What happens 3 years from now when all the money, the $300 billion, if that's what it is, once they get it, what are they going to say then? How are you going to hold them to it then? Well, we're going to give it to them slowly. And okay, great. I got it. Ah, then we'll go and we'll bomb them. No, we won't. Once we move most of our military out there, we're not going back to devastatingly bomb them. But little Israel stays there. They have nowhere to go. The Lebanese people, they have nowhere to go. The Persian people, they have nowhere to go. Hey, I'm just calling it like it is. Calling it like it is. Let me tell you about Pure Talk. Our wonderful sponsor, Pure Talk. 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
5: Did you know that almost half the vegetables and more than three quarters of the fruit that we eat in this country come from just one state, California? Yeah, it's true. And according to a new report by the Environmental Working Group, a health advocacy organization, a lot of this produce is tainted with PFAS, which are sometimes referred to as forever chemicals. Why? Well, the EPA says pesticides keep America's food supply safe, abundant, and affordable. And of course, these chemicals are used in every state, not just California. Now, if you are worried, though, about how much you're consuming, the best thing to do is to buy organic produce, if and when you can. Organic or not, you should rinse all fruits and vegetables under running water. Don't use any soap. And as one epidemiologist told us, use a brush on sturdier items like carrots, potatoes, and cucumbers. I'm Dr. Sanjay Gupta, helping you live a better life.
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Piers Morgan and Megyn Kelly together aren't even stupid. They're worse than that. They started about a month ago lecturing me and other Jews that just because you're anti-Zionism doesn't mean you're anti-Jew. Now, these are people who don't know a damn thing, and that's why they act like they don't know a damn thing. You see, there's a city of David named after King David. And within the city of David, there's a mount, Mount Zion. Now it's in the center, pretty much, of Jerusalem. That is the birthplace of Jewish national unity thousands of years ago, Mount Zion. Zionism is about the Jewish people and their indigenous lands. When somebody says they're a Zionist, what they are saying is that's our holy land. You can see it in the Bible. It's Mount Zion. Right there. Hence, I am a Zionist. That's why you have Christian Zionists. Because in the same relative area, Christianity was born. Jesus being a Jew. The apostles being Jewish. This is what Mike Huckabee is talking about. So the birthplace of Jewish national unity, as I'll put it, is Mount Zion. And that's what people mean when they refer to, I'm a Zionist. Now, the hill currently known as Mount Zion, or known always as Mount Zion, it's just outside the old city walls, houses the traditional tomb of King David. So when these fools say, I can be anti-Zionist, doesn't mean I'm anti-Jew, they don't even know what they're talking about. And they don't care. And they pulled that the other week, you know, attacking yours truly. They can attack all they want. I mean, I dealt with people who are actually smart, and they're not them. Well, look at their backgrounds. They have smart backgrounds. Have they done smart things? Tell me, have they written profound things? Have they said profound things? And it's not just them. They're just two of them. So many. History is unfolding right before our eyes. The President of the United States is delivering on so many fronts. But our system involves we the people, millions and millions of us, and we need to be heard on every issue. That's the issue now with Iran, every single issue. Because our country was based on what? We're about to celebrate 250 years of the Declaration. We the people, we're the sovereign. Even before we had a government, a national government. Even before we had a constitution. We had a civil society. We're the rulers. Each of you has a sovereignty given to you by God, and collectively we have a sovereignty called the civil society. So it's our country, nobody else's. Not a Congress's, not a president's, not a court's, ours. They are creations, institutions created as a result of our sovereignty and our civil society. And AMAC is built around the values we hold dear. 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And join the Association of Mature American Citizens today. And you don't have to be old or elderly. You do need to be mature. 18 and older. That's all. I encourage you to do it.
All right. Lots going on. Lots going on tomorrow. We'll keep at it. And the show has come to an end, unfortunately. I feel like we got plenty of hours to go, but we don't. We salute our armed forces, police officers, firefighters, emergency personnel, ICE, our truckers, the men and women in Ukraine, the men and women in Israel, and the men and women in Persia, and you, the American people.

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It may be no thing but a chicken wing, but this is important. Who truly has the best wings? It's up to you to let us know.

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2: More details are coming. I'm Lisa Lacerra, Fox News. President Trump says he'll release more details on the Iran agreement in the coming days.
3: The 60-day memorandum of understanding, President Trump says, boils down to Iran agreeing to never acquire a nuclear weapon. And when the deal is signed this week, he says the full text will be released.
4: Probably have a press conference and read it to you word by word so that the press covers it accurately. Because it's a very important document.
3: Speaking to reporters at the G7 in France, the president also says he is open to submitting the agreement to Congress for review. Iran's foreign minister says the MOU would require Israel to withdraw from Lebanon, something Israeli leaders have not agreed to do.
2: Fox's Jared Halpern at the White House. Democrats, including Senate Minority Leader Chuck Schumer, have called on the president to provide more information on the deal to Congress. A handful of states holding primaries tonight in Georgia. Congressman Mike Collins, who's been endorsed by President Trump, has warned his primary against Derek Dooley, who was backed by Governor Brian Kemp. Voters are deciding who will run against incumbent Democratic Senator John Ossoff. In Alabama, voters are choosing between Republican Barry Moore, endorsed by President Trump, and former Navy SEAL Jared Hudson. Republicans are seeking to retain the seat vacated by Senator Tommy Tuberville, who is running for governor. The FBI says a suspect's mother helped break up a terror plot that was to take place at last weekend's UFC event at the White House.
5: In Ohio, investigators say 19-year-old Tyson Proper's mother called police after she was concerned about her son's recent conduct, including firearms purchases and communications with people online.
2: Fox's David Spahn. Five people have been arrested so far. A manhunt in Delaware. Police say a man shot two people inside Wilmington Hospital, killing one. 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
6: Here's your Lakes 18 Storm Tracker forecast. And for tonight, it's a partly to mostly cloudy sky. There is at least an isolated thunderstorm chance, especially early in the night. Temperatures a whole lot warmer. Will be around 60 for that overnight low. Day tomorrow, it's partly sunny. It's hotter. It's more humid. Actually feels like summertime. Isolated storm chance, again, not a big one during the day. We'll be up into the mid-80s. Thunderstorms become increasingly likely Wednesday night into Thursday. Some of those could be strong or severe. Thursday, rain and thunderstorms likely. High temperatures in the low 80s. Partly sunny, cooler, less humid. Storms ending Friday. We're in the upper 70s. I'm Chief Meteorologist Bill Mack on Lexington's News, Traffic, and Weather Station. 97.3 FM, WVLK.
0: Wing Week is back. 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It may be no thing but a chicken wing, but this is important. Who truly has the best wings? It's up to you to let us know.
7: How did I lose weight? And I did. Lean, right here. I did. I love this stuff. 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So chatting with Miles. 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True story. I never minded being 235, but you know what minded? My knees that were falling apart and my back. I'm like, I don't know what, before I started

0: really lifting probably about 190. 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

0: June 16th, 2026. I'm Guy Benson. Welcome, everyone, to the Guy Benson Show. 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I'm a political analyst at Fox News, a senior columnist at the Washington Examiner. I've written today, actually, about Iran. You can check out that piece. I have a lot to say here coming up on that front. 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You can follow us on social media, at Guy Benson Show. I'm at Guy P. Benson personally, and we give out that information all the time because we always have new listeners, including today as we welcome some new affiliates into the Guy Benson Show radio family, including News Talk 102.5 FM and 1440 AM in Anna, Illinois, and also KRLL AM, News Talk 1420 in a city called California, Missouri. So welcome aboard. As we continue to expand our affiliates in this growing family, we are thrilled. And there's a few more in the pipeline as well. So thanks to all of you as this show continues to grow. On the program today, Brigadier General John Tykert, retired U.S. Air Force. He will join us this hour to react to some of the reporting and now this debate over the so-called Iran deal. Then what about the economic fallout and impact? Economist Steve Moore will be here in our next hour. Brad Thor is just a blockbuster success in the thriller department. He writes these thriller novels every year. His new one is out today. I got an advance copy. I read it. I loved it. Brad will be here talking about that. Great Father's Day gift. Great beach reading for the summer. We'll talk to him. And then the former acting director of ICE, Jonathan Fahey, will join us as well. A lot of developments on the immigration front to ask him about. That is all ahead. Now, I want to talk about Iran, this memorandum of understanding, the deal, what is or is not in it, and the fact that we still haven't seen it. Now, it is true that the Dow and the markets are exploding. They're loving this news. We know that the price of oil is coming down precipitously. Also good news for American consumers. That's definitely something that has to be a consideration for any American policymaker. And I don't want to just dismiss those. And in fact, we'll talk about those factors with Steve Moore in the next hour. What I am concerned about, and let me just say, I have been, and what I try to do on this show is be intellectually honest and support the president when he's right, pick my spots if I think he's wrong. And I have been extremely positive, very supportive of his policy vis-a-vis Iran. Going back to his first administration, pulling out of the terrible Obama-era JCPOA, taking out Soleimani. This term, Operation Midnight Hammer. Then supporting Israel, letting them do their thing in the 12-day war this year. I guess there was also a big war last year as well, but the Israelis helping us this time around. And then Epic Fury. I think all of that was necessary, clear-eyed, tough American leadership that absolutely fell under the America First doctrine. And I said so very proudly, and I still believe those things. I am getting concerned about this process and this so-called deal or agreement, which we still haven't seen even the memo of understanding, which apparently then lays out a 60-day timeline to hash out and hammer out some of the most important details moving forward. There are a couple of things that are front-loaded in terms of what this memo would then trigger. It's apparently already been signed. The ceremony on Friday in Switzerland is scheduled as just a formality. And then the administration tells us some of the other important things that Iran wants, namely sanctions relief and many billions of dollars. None of that goes to them until after they have verifiably kept their commitments on other fronts, which, again, at least theoretically, sounds good. We have not seen the memo, although it is now starting to get leaked, or at least allegedly get leaked, right? I can't vouch for some of these documents that are now floating around on social media. There's a Saudi Arabian media outlet that leaked the key elements of it. I saw that there was someone from a well-known think tank here in the U.S. that was leaking what he was told is this memo. And I cannot, again, vouch for its authenticity, but the fact that we're looking at these things is because we don't have the memo itself published by the administration. And I saw Vice President Vance saying, oh, well, protocols. Look, if it has already been signed, obviously our administration has it. The Iranians have it, and they've been putting out all sorts of claims, some of which the Trump administration has been swatting down, saying, no, that's not true, that's not true. Then you've got other diplomats, and there were multiple other governments involved in this, where presumably the Pakistanis have it, the Saudis apparently have it, I think the Qataris could have it. There are reports now confirmed in Israeli media that the Israeli government, our closest allies in that region, asked to see the memo and were rebuffed. The Trump administration reportedly said no, which I think is pretty breathtaking, especially considering the fact that this deal at least purports to constrain potentially the Israelis in what they can do vis-a-vis Hezbollah in Lebanon. Although my understanding is they're still allowed to act in self-defense, but I'm sure there's lots of thorny questions about, okay, what exactly does that look like? Where are the battle lines, if you will? What would be, what would count, what would constitute self-defense? Would there be certain, you know, rules in place here? You at least have to get some Israeli buy-in on that. Right, on the rules of engagement, all of this, if we are going to put together a deal with Iran controlling its proxy in Hezbollah that is at least supposed to be, in theory, binding to the Israelis, having them cut out of the process and not even seeing the memo that's produced, I don't really see how that's defensible given the fact that enough other people have the memo that it's now been leaked. I've been calling for them to just release the memo, publish it. So we can stop this game of telephone. He said, she said, I heard this. Well, I heard that. Put it out there. Because there's so much time, I think, being wasted with the administration putting out their version of events and their spin while contradicting some of the inevitable propaganda coming from the Iranian regime and trying to keep track of what is real and what isn't without even having the memo. I just don't think that's serving anyone's interests. So I'll start there. There's also reporting from a very well-sourced Axios reporter that internally there have been divisions over this deal and over this memo. And again, reportedly, and a lot of this is a bit opaque, but this Axios reporter has been told that you had the Witkoff, Kushner, Vance side that seems to have prevailed in favor of this deal and this memo. And the number one salesman, at least publicly for this, is Vice President Vance. He's all over the place now. He's doing a book tour, but of course he's being asked about this. Parenthetically, he was on The View earlier and did a very good job in many ways, right? So that is one of his strengths, going into hostile territory with a media environment and doing well. And he did so again today. I am worried about some of the things that are apparently in this memo where Vance internally is one of the key champions of this, whereas on the other side of it, at least the skeptics or people who are opposed to this include, allegedly, Secretary Rubio, Secretary Hegseth, CIA Director Ratcliffe. Some of this based on, apparently, reportedly, intelligence that we had picked up from the Iranians who were telling us one thing in the meetings and then reporting back to the home base in Tehran something completely different, which, again, as always, calls into question their credibility, their veracity, any ability to trust them. And I'm also not loving some of what I'm calling the Pollyannish pie-in-the-sky rhetoric now that we're hearing from both the president and the vice president about the nature of the regime. Yes, a lot of the top leadership was liquidated, and then the next level down, liquidated, and so you're on like the C team here. I don't believe that the evil pro-terrorism, fanatical, anti-American nature of the regime has changed at all. It'd be nice, but I don't want to hang my hat on it. My attitude generally is, if they still hate us, fine. If they're going to get a deal where they get huge amounts of money, it only happens if they completely surrender on the nuclear issue. And having read at least versions of what has been leaked of this memo, it is a very vague bullet point. There's tons of bullet points about what Iran gets and the timing and all this money and this sort of fund that's crowdsourced from other countries that could help them get back on their feet and all of the carrots and all the money that they need because they are drowning as a regime, right? Economically, having been crushed in many key ways militarily as well, and they've drawn us into their world. Their orbit is these talks. They love talking and talking and talking, and previous American administrations, especially Obama, certainly Biden as well, they seemed so obsessed with getting to a deal with these people that they lost track of what matters a lot more, and Trump's triumph, in my mind, has been not falling into that trap. And my concern here is that maybe the administration, at least the prevailing faction of it, has gotten into this cul-de-sac where they so badly want a deal to then wave it around and say, look what we've done, that they've given away, at least theoretically, a lot in exchange for assurances and follow-through TBD. And I don't trust the regime. Because they shouldn't be trusted. President Trump is at least out there suggesting, well, it could be a new day with new people. Here he was at the G7, cut five.
1: We're dealing with people that I think are very rational people. I mean, they were nice to deal with. They were strong people, smart people. I think actually they're smarter than the first and second group. But they're not radicalized and they're, you know, looking to help their country.
0: Not radicalized, very rational. Hope that's true, but count me deeply, deeply skeptical of that. And that should not be the baseline of expectation. The deal should be so tough that it doesn't matter how radical the leaders are. They have to, through coercion, do their part, or they get nothing in terms of the money and the bombing resumes. That's how I look at it. Vice President Vance on CNN making a similar point that, again, has me a little bit on edge given the fundamentalist nature of this regime, cut 41.
2: For 47 years, this country has been a thorn in our side. It's been kind of a basket case for Democrat and Republican administrations. The coolest thing about the progress we've made over the last few weeks is that you see people within the Iranian system, senior leadership, even IRGC officials say, you know what? We may have some animosity, we may have some mistrust, but we recognize the way that we've done business with the United States for 47 years is a mistake. Let's try something else.
0: I strongly suspect that even if there might be some figures within the regime who might be having a change of heart and want to turn over a new leaf, that is just a manipulation. And they're playing us to make it seem like, oh no, we've changed. Aren't we wonderful and reasonable? I don't care about any of that. I care about results, specifically on the nuclear piece, which is the most important thing, bar none. And on that key point, I want to drill down just a little bit more. Let me take a break. We will continue this conversation on the other side as we get started on this Tuesday. It's the Guy Benson Show. Keep it right here.
3: A fresh perspective on the topics of the day. It's Guy Benson.

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21: Staying active every day will go a long way towards helping you live a happy, healthy, and pain-free life. And there's perhaps no movement more fundamental than walking. It reinforces the alignment, stability, and coordinated muscle activation that supports how your body moves, whether you're doing strenuous exercise or simply going about your daily life. This is according to Dana Santis, a strength and conditioning specialist. Even though you walk every day, Dana does say you can make small adjustments to immediately improve your walking mechanics. So, keep your rib cage stacked over your pelvis. Avoid leaning over or arching your lower back. Allow your arms to swing naturally in coordination with your legs. Keep your gaze forward, your jaw relaxed, and then just breathe in through your nose and out through your mouth. I'm Dr. Sanjay Gupta, helping you live a better life.

and we're back. There are all these comparisons flying around about President Obama's deal with Iran and this one under Trump. And as I said yesterday, all that's premature because we don't know what this one is. The indications, the leaks are raising some red flags for me, honestly. However, Trump's policy on Iran is infinitely better than Obama's because of all the front-loaded strength, including back in the first administration, taking out Soleimani unapologetically. And then Midnight Hammer, Epic Fury, that muscle, that imposition of our will on Iran in extremely consequential ways as a prelude to any sort of deal is like unrecognizably different than the Obama talk-only approach. Right, so let's just make that clear. However, given the advantage that we built for ourselves with the Israelis and some other partners in the Gulf, sinking the Navy, dominating their airspace, crushing their nuclear program, hugely degrading their missile program, all of that, it seems like you had this regime dangling by a thread with a lot of their top brass dead. And then now we're in this vortex of talks where a lot of the advantage seems to have now seesawed back to them because they love talking and lying. And as I think about this, at least based on the leaks that I've seen of this memo, the whole ball game, at least most of it, is on the nuclear component. If we get all of their quote-unquote nuclear dust, the enriched uranium, out of the country and destroyed, if that occurs, and, crucially, the nuclear weapons program is verifiably dismantled, gone, if this deal, after 60 days, drives a dagger into the nuclear program of Iran permanently, then some of the apparent omissions, like on the terror proxies, on the missile program, omissions that were, I think, weaknesses, big ones, of Obama's deal, the fatal flaw being sunset clauses and endpoints on the restrictions, right, where you had basically a blessed nuclear program for Iran at the conclusion of these expiration dates. That was the fatal flaw, but there were other ones. I'm open to indulging some weakness and some concessions as long as the nuclear piece is done the right way. And I would like to see rock solid assurances on that. And I will ask our next guest on that subject several questions after this.

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0: 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Guy Benson.
1: We're back here on the Guy Benson Show. Thank you for being with us. GuyBensonShow.com, the website, podcast free every day. President Trump said yesterday that he expects that the memo that we're talking about will be published, he said, after Friday in the signing ceremony in Switzerland. Another administration official said no, it would be coming perhaps sooner, midweek. Trump says at some point he'll read it aloud, word for word. I think it should have been put out days ago, right before it was signed, ideally. Congress, I think it's appropriate for them to review this as well. I would like to see it as soon as possible, and I think it's already overdue. And I don't like the fact that the Israelis were not given access to at least see it. I think if we're going to be debating it and having this conversation with the administration saying, well, this is true, but that isn't, and Iran's lying about that, but not this, let us see it. That's been my position here for a couple of days, as I also try to analyze and assess what is there and then what isn't there yet and what might be left out entirely in these negotiations that apparently are kicking off for 60 days. Joining us now to discuss, Brigadier General John Tykert, retired of the U.S. Air Force. It's great to have you back here, sir.
2: Guy, thanks again for having me.
1: Well, I'm trying not to tear my hair out too much. I see a lot of people, especially conservatives, very upset with the Trump administration over this. I think that Trump's instincts and hard-nosed, clear-eyed view of Iran has been overall throughout his first term and the first, you know, year plus of this term has been very good. So I want to give him a lot of benefit of the doubt here, but I'm a little anxious here about how this might play out, because it seems as though there are some weasel words being used about the Iranians getting access to money, which would be a lifeline to this awful regime. Not necessarily American dollars, but maybe from some coalition of other countries that are kind of part of this or party to it, where there would be at least some early carrots for the regime, and maybe not as many sticks that they're worried about in terms of non-compliance. I know they want money down the line and sanctions relief, and the administration keeps saying none of that's going to happen in any sort of American official capacity until they have, you know, demonstrated with X, Y, and Z that they're doing their part of the deal. But based on the leaks, at least, it looks like the key question in all of this, the really driving force behind last summer's bombings and this year's war, this nuclear program, I mean, there are scant details at all. And they're telling us that Iran is going to let us take out the nuclear dust. We're getting kind of a very difficult to digest, evolving, nebulous answer on whether or not the whole program will get demolished and dismantled or not. Am I reading too much into this with concern, or are you seeing some ripples out there that might be harbingers in your mind?
2: Guy, I think I'm absorbing this in the same way as you are, and I'm an eternal optimist, and I have a glimmer of hope here, but I have a healthy dose of skepticism, because we're dealing with Iran, who's had malign intent and activity for the last 47 years. And maybe most importantly, 10 weeks ago, when we entered into the current ceasefire, there was one and only one precondition on them, and that was opening up the strait, no strings attached, and yep, that never came to fruition.
1: They didn't do it.
2: Nope, they didn't. So I'm worried that we're marching down that same path. Now, I think there's three different things we can do to mitigate that risk or to make sure this is a good deal. And we've got to hold the administration accountable to all three. Number one, that we've got to make sure, as the vice president promised, that this is a performance-based plan. That means that Iran does not get any of the major benefits of the deal until they demonstrate major compliance to the deal.
1: And by the way, can I just jump in before you, before you get to two and three? He, I think, Vance, is sort of playing some rhetorical games where he's saying there's not a dime of American money that would flow to them unless they've hit those benchmarks. But to me, you have to look at the totality of the deal with a holistic view of the universe of money that could flow to them. I don't care if it is technically our money or if it's some other country that's, you know, been read into this and helping us and doing our bidding in some way. If Iran's coffers are filling up in any way, that's a benefit to them, and that should not happen until they are actually proving the good faith and the results on their end. And I feel like just playing, you know, parsing it out and saying, oh, it's only American money, I hope that that's not an evasion here, but my antenna's up on that. Because the Obama people played the same games.
2: Yep. No, and I agree with you. And it actually leads to number two, which is, what does it cost us? And I don't mean out of American coffers. I mean, how much are we enabling the Iranian regime to rebuild and reconstitute so we're just entering or starting the next cycle of their malign activity? And we can't be giving them too much because, frankly, they've been on the ropes for the last 10 weeks. We were on the verge of decisive military activity 10 weeks ago. We gave them a lifeline, and I fear that anything that we give them as a part of this deal has to be judged not just against the short-term standard of what does it do today, but how does it enable that regime and their malign intent down the road? Okay. And that's number two. And then number three, and I think this is the biggest mitigating factor here, Guy, we've got to hold the administration accountable, and that is, how is the administration and this deal holding Iran accountable? And I firmly believe that if we see any backsliding or delays or bad faith, then the administration has to not only say but follow through with an end to the deal and the resumption of decisive military activity, because otherwise Iran's just going to keep playing the game they are so well known for, and we will get played as a result.
1: Yeah, and so, I mean, look, we've already done and achieved a lot, and I do hate it, frankly, when any analysis is offered, including sometimes I think people on the right kind of glide past this, and we shouldn't. All the things that President Trump has done with the Israelis to degrade this regime, their nuclear program, the bombing campaign, all of that, it totally changed the landscape. It is unrecognizable from the pre-JCPOA, for example, situation. And that's all for the better. I'm very glad that all of that happened. I don't want to lose sight of that. But by the same token, if you are then going to take your boot off the neck of this regime when they were on the brink of collapse and then enter these negotiations and have these endless talks and not come into the room, and obviously I'm not privy to these conversations, I just don't understand why we don't show up and say, hi, everyone. There's a lot of new faces here in the room because a lot of your friends are dead because we killed them, and we knew where they were because the Israelis have penetrated your regime and they've got great intelligence. And so the deal is, if you want to personally survive and if you want any chance of your ability to govern to continue and to have money or anything else, you will do exactly what we say. And if you follow through on those things, then fine. We can talk and we can smile for the cameras. If not, you get no money. And as a matter of fact, you will suffer the same fate as your colleagues who are now 6 feet under. We had all of that leverage. And I don't understand why this negotiation would give the Iranians, at least theoretically, so much. Why give them anything, right? If we're going to have these negotiations, why not just finish up the bombing and then say, okay, we're done. We're going to have an international force keeping the Strait of Hormuz open. We're not going to go any further militarily, but why take the step of a big negotiation and handing them billions of dollars if we can't actually achieve every single one, or at least the vast majority of the war aims at the outset of Epic Fury? That's something that I'm struggling to understand.
2: Guy, your intuition is right on that. And the only language that the Iranian regime respects and even understands is strength, capability, will, and resolve. And 10 weeks ago, when we entered into that ceasefire, the moment we saw their backsliding, we should have resumed military activity. Instead, we gave the initiative to the Iranians. and now to some extent they have it going into these talks. I have this glimmer of hope that the deal's going to be structured in the right way and not cost us too much, and we're going to hold them accountable. But we have to hold our own administration accountable to make sure that they are pressured in the right way such that they don't give up on things that we so desperately need them to stand strong on.
1: Yeah, okay, so on that point, and unlike some other people, I'm not sitting here, freaking out and calling the whole thing catastrophic, despite some of these growing misgivings that I have for a number of reasons. Some of the comments that I played earlier from the president and vice president that I think are, I don't want to call them naive, but very optimistic about, you know, the changing nature of this regime. I don't believe that. And I think you've got to structure everything absent any sort of wish casting about the nature of the regime. I am even willing to say, and I was just starting to make this point in the last segment, General, I am willing to say, even if we don't get a bunch of meaningful restrictions on their malign activities through these terrorism proxies, now, Trump has been telling us that's going to be part of the deal. The rumor is it's not going to be in the deal, not even part of the negotiation. I don't love that. I think that would be a significant climb down by the U.S. if that's true. And that would be a fair criticism of this. But I'm willing to absorb that. I'm willing to see, for example, the missile program not in the crosshairs of this deal either, if the truly existential question here, Iran's nuclear program, is put to bed forever. If this deal gets the nuclear dust out and their whole program dismantled, I'm sort of willing to concede a few other things, even though I don't love it, because the thing that makes it existential is the nuclear threat for the United States, for our people abroad, for our allies in that region. If we well and truly, in a bulletproof, verifiable way through coercion, end their nuclear program, I think overall, on balance, this will have been worth it. But, you know, you've seen, I'm sure, the rumors and the leaks and all of that. It's still wait and see. I want to withhold judgment. We'll see what plays out over 60 days. But I'm at least getting a little bit concerned that maybe there's wiggle room on that question a little bit. And it won't be quite as ironclad, black and white, as we were led to believe, including very recently by the administration. If there's any movement in the wrong direction there, in my view, this thing starts to become, notwithstanding all the progress that we have achieved militarily, and he gets lots of credit for that in my book, but then the deal starts to look really problematically weak and Obama-esque, and I truly hope that's not going to be the case.
2: Guy, I think you're right. And going back to what you said in the beginning, that because we can't see the MOU, that you and I are just playing a guessing game and we're hearing comments from the administration, but we can't see it in black and white for ourselves. But when it comes to the nuclear issue, we've got to be firm that anything that we insist or demand from them about the nuclear program is permanent, it's irreversible, and it's verifiable. And anything short of that leaves the door open for a reconstitution that is an existential threat to us, and we must not allow it to be so.
1: So what, just from a technical standpoint, what should we be looking for if we're going to assess this in a fair-minded way? And again, I don't know how much to believe on the stuff that is now out there online from sources that appear to be credible that would at least what we're told is what this memo is, which again is raising a number of these flares for me where I'm like, ugh, I'm not loving all of this. But much of it is just kind of like yet another ceasefire. And you're very much right to point out last ceasefire, the Iranians immediately reneged on their one deliverable. They didn't do it. Not a great sign. But this looks like a 60-day ceasefire where they get a fair amount. They get the lifting of the blockade. We're supposedly getting the Strait of Hormuz open. And then everything else comes after that. I'm looking like a hawk at this nuclear question in terms of like the technical elements of ending their nuclear program. What would, in your mind, need to be in there that would be not like a smoke show into, you know, some razzle dazzle to make it seem like it's a serious thing? What would the real article, the real McCoy, look like in terms of concessions by the Iranians and verification processes and all of that, that you think would satisfy the standard that you just laid out?
2: guy, the two pieces to it is that they have no highly enriched uranium and they have no capacity to enrich uranium indigenously in Iran.
1: Yep.
2: And those are the areas, again, with ironclad verification from UN and maybe other trusted inspectors. Those are the elements. They can't have the enriched material that they've got, and they can't have the ability to enrich. It's got to all be permanently dismantled.
1: Yep.
2: And that's got to be verified. Otherwise, we just don't know, and it continues to be an existential threat.
1: Yeah, and as I think about this, ideally, a great deal, which I think would be best made with all the leverage and that boot on the neck, is everything you just mentioned on the nukes, plus the missile stuff. I know that we've really degraded their ability to produce more of them, so that's a very good thing, and it's very difficult and expensive to reconstitute. And the Israelis have tons of intel, and they can do what they do. And then also the terror proxies, I would like to have seen all of that dealt with in a great deal. I am willing to say it could still be a good deal if the nuclear thing is dealt with in the way that you just described. Something short of that, it becomes not a good deal. And I want to wait. I want to see. There's the benefit of the doubt that I've been talking about. I'm just laying down some markers here, and it sounds like you and I are in agreement on that point, and we shall see how this unfolds very, very soon. Brigadier General John Tykert, U.S. Air Force retired, on the Guy Benson Show. Thank you very much, sir.
2: Guy, awesome discussion. Thank you.
1: And we will be right back.
0: In the swamp, not of the swamp. Guy Benson.

0: 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I've been surfing here since I was a kid. Now, seeing my grandson out on the water, it means everything to me. Watching him and taking in the blue waves, the sea breeze, the blurry horizon.
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0: Benson Show. Soron Mamdani, the commie mayor in New York City, he's endorsed a challenger in a congressional race in New York from a woman who has rooted on terrorists and was out in the streets celebrating October 7th. She is exactly as awful as you think she might be, someone cut from that cloth. She was in a candidate forum with the congressman from New York that she is challenging. These are both Democrats. They had this forum slash debate a few days ago on Channel 11 in New York, and they were asked a lighthearted question. Listen to the question, and then the answers from both of these people who are running for Congress of the United States. Cut 38.
1: World Cup is here. The first match this weekend at MetLife Stadium taking place in New Jersey, even though some people say it is technically New York. But what do you think will win it all? Who are you rooting for?
2: I like Mexico.
1: Mexico, there you go.
3: I'm rooting for Senegal.
0: I saw the headline that neither one of them said America. I thought, well, maybe the anchor and posing the question said, well, aside from Team USA, obviously, who else are you rooting for? Nope. That's not what he asked. He was setting the scene. The World Cup's arriving. The game's about to start. This happened late last week. Who are you rooting for? The incumbent Democrat answered Mexico, which is like kind of on the nose in a number of ways. And then his left-wing communist challenger, she's rooting for Senegal. Now, I have nothing against the Mexican or Senegalese soccer teams, but how is not the only answer for people running for the U.S. Congress, I'm rooting for Team USA? Is that bad politics in a Democratic primary? That's just an incredible thing. Neither one of them said USA. Oh, another hour coming up. When was the last time you read the words that created the United States of America? The Declaration of Independence is an extraordinary document because, in just a few paragraphs, our founders declared a revolutionary truth. All men are created equal, our rights come from God, not government, and freedom is the birthright of every American. Those words changed the world. Now, as we approach America's 250th birthday, you can take one small step to keep those principles alive. Join my friends at Americans for Prosperity on the Declaration Project. Take the pledge to read the Declaration of Independence aloud on July 4th. Read it with your friends at a barbecue, your neighbors at a pool, with your kids before the fireworks. Talk about at least one principle that still matters to you personally today. Because freedom isn't self-sustaining. Each generation has to understand it, cherish it, and pass it on. Take the pledge today.

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5: The deal is agreed to, but there's a catch. I'm Lisa Lacera, Fox News. The U.S. and Iran expected to sign off on a memorandum of understanding that would end the conflict on Friday in Switzerland, but Iran is demanding Israel pull out of Lebanon.
6: Iran's top diplomat says the IDF remaining in Lebanon would violate the memorandum of understanding. President Trump today telling Israeli Prime Minister Benjamin Netanyahu to be more responsible, saying that Israel has been fighting Hezbollah too long, and Hezbollah released a statement saying that it does not believe that Iran would sign a final deal unless all of the IDF pull out of the southern part of the country. That is something that Israeli officials here on the ground say is simply not going to happen.
5: Fox's Alex Hogan in Tel Aviv. Meanwhile, Democrats in Congress are demanding the administration release details of the agreement. Primaries in a handful of states with two Senate seats on the line, one in Georgia where a Republican is seeking to defeat Democrat John Ossoff in November.
7: The president backed Collins. He comes away as a winner, does Mike, over Brian Kemp, backed former football coach Derek Dooley. How about Alabama? Another Senate runoff to tell you about there. Congressman Barry Moore and a real toss-up against former Navy SEAL Jared Hudson. Despite a major cash advantage, a very tight race, too soon to call.
5: Fox's Kevin Cork. In Oklahoma, Congressman Kevin Hearn has won the Republican nomination for Senate for the seat once held by Homeland Security Secretary Mark Wayne Mullen. The Department of Education's agencies responsible for overseeing special education and civil rights are moving to other federal departments.
8: The Trump administration says enforcement of civil rights in education will be handled by the Justice Department, and Health and Human Services will oversee special education.
5: Fox's Jared Halpern at the White House. President Trump has said he wants to dismantle the Department of Education, but that can only be done by Congress. 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
9: Here's your Lakes 18 Storm Tracker forecast. And for tonight, it's a partly to mostly cloudy sky. There is at least an isolated thunderstorm chance, especially early in the night. Temperatures a whole lot warmer, will be around 60 for that overnight low. Day tomorrow, it's partly sunny, it's hotter, it's more humid, actually feels like summertime. Isolated storm chance, again, not a big one during the day. We'll be up into the mid-80s. Thunderstorms become increasingly likely Wednesday night into Thursday. Some of those could be strong or severe. Thursday, rain and thunderstorms likely. High temperatures in the low 80s. Partly sunny, cooler, less humid. Storms ending Friday. We're in the upper 70s. I'm Chief Meteorologist Bill Mack on Lexington's News Traffic and Weather Station. 97.3 FM, WVLK.
10: How did I lose weight? 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
19: It's a new hour on the Guy Benson Show, middle hour of three, Tuesday edition. 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As we hit the middle hour, let's bring you a Fox News alert and a market update, and it's a big one. The Dow finishing up 331 points at the closing bell. The Dow ending the day at 52,000. And 2 points, 52002. 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Their mission is based on timeless principles of expanding freedom and opportunity for every American. 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I love to work with them. I'll be doing an event with them this coming weekend, actually. 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You can find out more, see what they're up to for America 250, and find a chapter near you. With that, let's bring in, speaking of prosperity, Steve Moore, co-founder of Unleash Prosperity. He's an economist. His writing appears all over the place, including at the Wall Street Journal. He's a familiar face on Fox, at Stephen Moore on Twitter. Steve, great to have you back.
20: Hello, guys. Great to be with you.
19: All right. So oil coming down, the stock market going up. The market enjoys what it's seeing in terms of the possibility of peace and this deal, obviously. Just from the economic perspective, we spent a lot of it on the security military perspective in the last hour. From the economic side of things, what's your read on this?
20: Well, the market is certainly euphoric over this. We're seeing a huge, huge rise. As you said, I think the oil price last time I checked was down below $74 a barrel, which is a big reduction. And that will mean in a couple of weeks people will see relief at the gas pump. So that's very good news. And then, you know, as you said, record high for the S&P 500, the Dow Jones, and the and the NASDAQ. So these are really strong numbers. No, what's not to like? I mean, last week we had the biggest IPO in history with, a new $2 trillion company that's publicly traded. Just all systems are go. The jobs report was good. I think the Democrats are going to soon run out of things to complain about.
19: Except there is the CPI question. And I saw a clip from
2: Fox 5 in New York, where Hakeem Jeffries was just interviewed by Rosanna Scotto. She and I were on Outnumbered together yesterday, and she pressed him because he was going on about affordability and all of that, price at the pump and all of that, and she said, well, it was worse under Obama and Biden. You had these problems there, and he didn't really, hemmed and hawed, wasn't sure how to deal with that, and it's a completely fair question and point, but what the Democrats will say is, the American people hired the Republicans to fix the problem, and people still feel like there's a lot of squeeze and pain on affordability. And you look at the May CPI number was not great. It was double, more than double the Fed target. And some of that might settle down if this war truly comes to an end. But just pointing back at Biden and saying it was worse then, I'm not sure that washes politically. So where does that fit into this larger picture? Because you can point to some really good signs in the economy, and yet it looks like a lot of people aren't feeling it right now.
20: That's exactly right. I mean, so you have really low consumer sentiment numbers, I think lowest than they've been in a couple of decades. So, but by the way, those polls are a little skewed because half of the people just hate Trump and they're against anything that he would do, so they will say anything positive about things. But still, they're not good numbers. And they do, if those numbers hold up, the Republicans are looking at losing a lot of seats in the House and Senate in November. But that's still 4 or 5 months away. And we do have improvement, you know, vast improvement. If this peace deal holds up, you know, nothing's holding us back anymore. And so I think people will start to feel that inflation number will come down for sure, because what caused the inflation number to go up, as you know, was the higher oil prices. Well, guess what? If the oil prices come down, although there is still a problem with food, by the way, groceries are still expensive. You got a problem with beef. You know, if you've been to the store lately, try to buy a steak or ground beef, and, you know, it's like twice as much as it used to cost. So,
2: very expensive.
20: So look, I understand people are angry. They don't like to pay higher prices. I don't. My wife doesn't. You don't. So that, but I think that we'll get some relief.
2: There's also the metric of real wages. And you couple that with the Treasury data that we talked about on this show. I think the Republicans have done this almost like a shockingly lousy job, scandalously, like political malpractice type level, bad job of not highlighting the Treasury data on the tax relief and what we're seeing from the returns this year, thanks to the big, beautiful bill, the working families tax cut, the huge tax increases that were avoided, the additional tax cuts helping middle class and working class families. The numbers were all out there. They were good. The Republicans, I guess, were busy talking about other things. But when you couple that with, and I know you've been tweeting about this, writing about it, the real wages growing at a pretty nice clip, that is definitely the positive side of this ledger, and not a small detail either.
20: It's a really important point you're making, and so we have a gauge that we have on Unleashed Prosperity that we're coming out with these numbers in a few days, but I'll give you a sneak preview because we have the monthly data on median family income. These are the official census data. And so since Trump came into office in January of 2025, median family income, and that's people in the exact middle of the income spectrum, have seen about a $3,100 gain. So that kind of contradicts the idea of, you know, an affordability crisis, because this is after inflation, $3,100 more income. But again, people
2: are feeling
20: the squeeze. That's a pretty big number. And by the way, in Trump's first term, it was up $6,000. So, and there was almost no gain under Biden. I know you're making a very good point. You know, you can't always just blame your predecessor. I mean, it's a political time-honored tradition, but people get tired of that.
2: Yeah, I mean, Obama did it for 8 years, and yes, he got reelected, but the congressional elections did not go well for him in 10 or 14.
20: So, look, I'm here to tell you, I'm feeling very bullish about the U.S. economy right now. We've got great, great companies. You know, I know people have various different opinions about AI, but it's here. I've been talking to a lot of companies. The way AI is increasing their productivity is incredible. And by the way, an increase in productivity, what does that mean, Guy? That means that it costs less to produce things. And when it costs less to produce things, guess what? Prices come down. So I just feel like we're so dominant. You know, 9 of the 10 top technology companies in the world are based here in the U.S. of A. I mean, it could go on and on with these statistics, but we are really dominant. The world economy.
2: Finally, Elon Musk, about a minute here. All this left-wing chatter and appealing to people's, you know, envy and just like, oh, well, no one should be allowed to have that much. My trillionaire, that shouldn't be allowed. And I guess my instinctive response is like, who the hell are you? What do you mean allowed? What have you done? You can see what he has done and built and earned. You might not like it, but I don't understand these people who feel like, oh, it's this moral evil to have someone earn that much money. I just reject that.
20: Well, this is a guy who's created 5,000 millionaires. And if you read that New York Times story, a lot of them that were just, you know, blue-collar workers who went to work for SpaceX and now they're millionaires. By the way, 90% of the study is so consistently, 90% of the gain, when somebody starts a company or invents something, 90% of the gain from that goes to other people, not the owner or the entrepreneur. That means that if he is worth $1 trillion, that means he's created $9 trillion of wealth for all the rest of us. That's a pretty good deal.
2: Yeah, the fact that, I mean, the creation of thousands of millionaires, new millionaires, some of whom were blue-collar hourly workers who are now had their lives changed for themselves and their kids and their grandkids and all of that. I mean, yeah, you look at that and say, oh, no, that's not fair. Sorry, I don't buy that for the reasons that you just laid out. Steve Moore, economist here on The Guy Benson Show. Thank you so much, Steve, for all of that analysis.
20: Thank you.
2: When we come back, a terrorism plot thwarted in Washington, D.C. Details next.
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0: I'm Guy Benson. We are back. Thanks for listening. Joining us now is Matt Finn, Fox News national correspondent. He's in Los Angeles, and he's been reporting on a very disturbing story on Sunday, Matt. There was this big event at the White House, the UFC fight, lots of hoopla, lots of VIPs in attendance, and there was a plot, we are now discovering, to not just disrupt that event, but to target people and kill people. And authorities have now unveiled what was prevented, what was thwarted. What are we learning?
1: We are learning that multiple suspects tried to pull off a mass casualty event at the White House. These co-conspirators allegedly wanted to put up a drone on the north lawn of the White House that had some type of explosive that would ignite or explode. And their intent was to scare the hundreds, if not thousands, of people at the UFC event. They would come running out of the south lawn, and that's where snipers would be positioned who would shoot any number of people. And according to court documents and my sources, these co-conspirators had identified dozens of high-profile people, whether they were members of Congress or elected officials that they wanted to take out at the event. And the alleged attackers are being described as anti-government. They believe that the government has to be taken down. They were particularly upset about how the Epstein files were handled, also worried about data centers sucking up water from communities, very deranged individuals. And, you know, this all comes just a couple weeks after, you know, the alleged assassination of President Trump at the White House Correspondents' Dinner. Now, you know, the White House puts on this big event and there's another thwarted attack guy.
0: Yeah, and so there was that attempt by a left-wing radical at the White House Correspondents' Dinner. This was this kind of cell or cabal of young male U.S. citizens scattered across the country that were plotting this, correct?
1: Yes.
0: Okay, so this was not some, to our knowledge yet, foreign enterprise. This was homegrown. I'm seeing that one of the other alleged motives here was taking down American capitalism, that on top of the Epstein stuff. And that's been the source of, I think, a wild amount of conspiracy theorizing now for many months. I think something very evil, of course, happened with Epstein. But the allegations and the innuendo and the notion that Donald Trump was the head of the snake on this and was protecting all these pedophiles, I think a lot of that has gotten completely out of control. Also, AIPAC and fighting against the Jewish lobby seems to be one of the other things at play here. So it feels like a bit of a jumbled mess ideologically, but certainly an ideologically motivated would-be attack. That's at least what I'm reading.
1: Yes, and fortunately, a mother in Ohio, according to the court documents I've reviewed, called police on her son late last week, saying that she was concerned that her 19-year-old was talking to people online who she felt like may have been manipulated. She said he had recently purchased guns and a lot of ammunition. Police showed up and they did recover an AR-15, another rifle, and what they described as thousands of rounds of ammo. This 19-year-old apparently spent his graduation money, about $3,000, on these supplies. Camping supplies, bulletproof vests, had all this material to basically cross the country. So this was really coming to fruition. You know, these guys were elaborately plotting this scheme, and thank God that mother called police on her son.
0: Yeah, it's got to be a very difficult thing to do, I would imagine, certainly as a parent, but perhaps lives were saved because she did the difficult and right thing. And as we learn more about the motives, which was this toxic blend of ideology and politics and hating American capitalism and Trump and this, you know, pedophile cabal and Epstein and AIPAC, it is very, very disturbing because so much of it is conspiratorial. And unfortunately, a lot of that has been really amplified by a lot of people in a deeply irresponsible way. And those messages are landing with some folks who are then, I think, getting radicalized and therefore quite demented. And in this case, trying to murder a bunch of people at the White House, they were, thank God, unsuccessful. One other note on this, Noah Rothman, who I think is a really smart writer at National Review, he's got a new book out called Blood and Progress. It's about the really long history now of left-wing political violence in the United States for years leading up to present day. It's unfortunately something that we've talked about and documented here on this show. He is responding to the story that we're talking about here, Matt, saying that the White House terror plot reads a lot like the thwarted New Year's Eve Liberation Front attack on Los Angeles, which would not have been terribly dissimilar from the sophisticated ambush of ICE officials by an Antifa-aligned cell in Texas last year. Noah Rothman concludes, if our media aren't connecting the dots at this point, it's because they do not want to. And I remember that you were at least part of the coverage on that L.A. plot that got broken up New Year's Eve last year. There was this other Antifa terrorism cell that laid siege to ICE agents, and here's another unrelated but at least ideologically adjacent plot that has been disrupted. This is unfortunately part of a pattern that seems to be growing, and a lot of these radicals seem to be, setting aside the jihad problem, young, radicalized Americans, homegrown problems.
1: No, absolutely. And the mother in Ohio, I believe it's Danville, Ohio, she said right off the bat, I think my son is being indoctrinated online. He's all of a sudden acting differently. He quit his job. He's spending his money on all these supplies. Something has dramatically changed in my son to the point I'm actually going to call police. So it goes to show you how quickly someone can be indoctrinated, how quickly they can be brainwashed or activated to respond to these types of groups, Guy. And you're absolutely right. It is similar to what was thwarted here on New Year's Eve. And all it takes is a couple of young people willing to spend some money. You know, I read through the documents. They were looking for guns. They were looking for ammo. They wanted a drone, of course. That was key to their plot. You know, so it takes some people who have the will and a little bit of money and resources, and this can come together rather quickly.
0: And apparently some desire to try to implement change by using violence, which, as we've mentioned just recently in another context, is the textbook definition of terrorism. And the radicalization runs so deep and so much is like profoundly irrational that they are willing to potentially die for this haze of political causes, or at least go to prison for a very long time, which again is a very concerning element to all of this. And back to the mother who decided to alert authorities, again, a very tough call to make, but perhaps in this case a necessary one. If you're noticing major changes in a loved one in a way that it's disturbing, it can't just simply be dismissed all the time as, oh, it might be a phase or it's nothing. And thank God this woman decided to speak up when she did, or else perhaps this would be a conversation not about something that was broken up by the authorities, but something that we were reacting to as a country in a much more horrible way. Matt Finn, all over this story, based in Los Angeles, although these guys apparently were all over the country. Matt Finn, a national correspondent here at Fox News. Matt, thank you very much.
1: Thanks, Guy.
0: Let's stand aside and come right back with more of the Guy Benson Show. Brad Thor, a buddy of mine, very successful novelist, out with a brand new book very, very soon. We will talk to him all about it next.

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8: Recent survey conducted by Common Sense Media found one-third of teenagers prefer AI companions over humans for serious conversations. There's a term for that, social offloading. And experts we talked to warned that this habit could be stunting emotional growth, leaving an already isolated generation who came of age during the pandemic even less prepared for the messiness of human interaction. Sure, AI can help you polish whatever it is you're looking to say, but that's not very human, right? It's the messiness that makes our interactions with each other so real. 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Psychiatrists we talked to encouraged turning to family or friends when you're struggling to express yourself. They are keen to help. I'm Dr. Sanjay Gupta, helping you live a better life.
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1: 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On this Tuesday, we're grateful you're listening every day. In fact, GuyBensonShow.com is our website. Our podcast is free on demand when the show is over. And I'm very happy to welcome back to the Guy Benson Show our friend Brad Thor, who's a New York Times number one best-selling author of now dozens of thrillers. I read them every year. I look forward to these Harvath novels, a reference to his protagonist, Scott Harvath, every summer. And the 25th book in the Harvath series is now out today. And Brad was kind enough to give me an advanced copy. I blew through it. I read it last week and enjoyed it immensely, as always. Brad, congratulations. Welcome back to the show.
2: Well, thank you, Guy, and thanks for having me back on the show.
1: You bet. So the brand new book is entitled Choke Point, and it features, as I mentioned, Scott Harvath. Your fans know him well, but there are probably some potential new fans out there who may not be familiar with you, as we have this growing, expanding audience. So if you would, introduce yourself to the audience, or reintroduce, and tell people about Scott Harvath and the way that you build these novels.
2: Oh, wow. How much time do we have? So you and I have known each other for many years. We know each other from Chicago, which is where I grew up, and I live in Nashville. And boy, I've been at the thriller writing game, since shortly after 9/11. My first book came out. It's called Lions of Lucerne, many, many years ago. And now I've got Choke Point that's out. And Harvath, to explain him pretty quickly, Harvath was a very accomplished Navy SEAL who did some impressive stuff while working with the Secret Service. They recruited him to come to the White House and help bolster their counterterrorism expertise. And subsequent presidents said, this guy's too good to have sitting here playing defense. We've got to take the chain off and let him run and put him on offense. And we're going to kind of look the other way. No rule book for him. But they realized that they couldn't send a sadist out into the world to do some of America's most dangerous business without a rule book. They needed somebody who had a strong moral compass. And that's Harvath. So he's now in a position where an administration thinks the CIA needs to be completely cleaned out, and there's still a lot of dangerous work that needs to be done. So it's getting farmed out to this very kind of quiet private group in Northern Virginia that are picking up some of the slack for the CIA while they focus inward.
1: And that's where he is right now in this series, now 25 books in. And I did, in fact, start with the first book, Lions of Lucerne. I love it. I recommend it if people are wanting to learn about the Brad Thor experience. I just think starting at the beginning, at least with that book, and then you can bop around and hop around. It's fine. They are all standalone thrillers as well. I just like that first one very much to set the tone, and then sort of like, you know, enjoy the rest of the way. You can do it however you want. But for our purposes, maybe you start with Lions of Lucerne, or you go straight to Choke Point after that, or you just start with Choke Point since it is out today. Tell us about this book. Set the scene.
2: Absolutely. And as you and I have talked about in the past, my books are like the James Bond movies. If you've never seen a Bond movie and one is playing in your local theater, you can go see it. You'll get caught up right away. You don't have to go right to the beginning of the canon. So with Choke Point, my idea for Choke Point was I've been fascinated in real life with the Chinese and how they wield soft power through something called the Belt and Road Initiative, where they identify infrastructure projects in different countries. And they say, we'll come in, we'll finance it, we'll bring the experts in, whether it's to revamp your port system, your highway system, your rail system. And it's basically the Chinese getting that kind of proverbial camel's nose into the tent, because once the Chinese have got their claws in you, they never let go, and they start to exert influence over these countries. And I ask myself, as a thriller author, has a country ever said no to China? And there is one, Thailand, who's a big American ally. I was fascinated to learn how much we have going with Thailand. And I thought, oh, this is very interesting. Thailand has had a lot of military coups, the last one being 2013, 2014. What if Thailand, which they did in real life, they told the Chinese to go pound sand. They weren't interested in being on the hook for a project with the Chinese. And what if the Chinese decided, okay, well, that's the civilian government. We know Thailand's very unstable, and we're going to come in and push them over the edge. We'll get a military government in there, and we can work with them. And what if in the process they killed a lot of American tourists who were visiting Phuket, Bangkok, things like that? I said, what might the U.S. do in that kind of situation if it's an elite Chinese intel unit that's behind all this in Thailand? What kind of people might they send over? And I said, I think they'd send Scott Harvath to settle score. And that's what Choke Point's all about.
1: Yeah, and it starts quite literally with a bang. And then it's off to the races, and it's engrossing, and I just devoured the book as I always do. One thing that I'm always impressed with, Brad, is some of the granular detail that you get into. And some of this story, like one of the plot lines, is based in the D.C. area. But as you said, much of it is in Southeast Asia. And you go back, and I know that you have all sorts of sources that you're plugged into in the intelligence world, in the special operations worlds, because you want to get the little details right, especially for guys and gals who might be in that universe. If they're going to read your book, you don't want them rolling their eyes about like, oh, this guy's, you know, getting things wrong, where it's now taking me out of sort of this suspended disbelief, but realism. So you want to get those details right. When it comes to setting these books far afield and all around the globe, and you're like, all right, it's going to be Thailand, I want to have the color commentary correct. I want to get sort of the vivid descriptions to resonate with people who've spent a lot of time in Thailand. Talk about that process of making sure that it's believable, even if it's fiction.
2: Well, so you're 100% correct. My number one goal is to not push you out of that suspension of disbelief. I have a term. I don't want you to bump, like hitting a speed bump in your mind when you're reading one of my thrillers. Nothing drives me crazier than if I'm reading a thriller and somebody's got a manual safety on a Glock. Things like that. And I'll throw the book to the other side of the room because it's such a simple thing to find and know that that's not the right way to describe a Glock. So I like to talk to people who have operated in the areas that I write about, particularly people whose job required that they pay attention to the smallest of details. So whether these are people that maybe worked at the CIA station in Bangkok, whether it was people who were NOCs, who were not in the embassy, special operations personnel, people in the diplomatic corps, these are people who are trained to pay attention to things. And what I find is that the networks are pretty tight, pretty small. I'll spend a lot of time in D.C., and I'll talk to people and I say, hey, you know, I heard you had somebody that was over in Bangkok. Now they're back in the State Department. I'd love to take them for a coffee. Could you introduce me? And so like any other job, to be successful, you need a good network. And I'm fortunate enough to have that for my books. And I think that those details are the bedrock of a good thriller. So it's important for me that if
1: it's like your homework, right? It's your process, your homework.
2: Bingo.
1: Because if you don't do it and you take the shortcuts, readers are going to know. Maybe not every reader, but some readers who know better are going to bump, as you say. And you're avoiding that while in the process, Brad, of pursuing this almost hybrid genre that you've talked about before on the show. You call it faction. Describe for the uninitiated faction and how that mentality, that mindset played into Choke Point, your latest thriller out today.
2: Right. So I liken what I do to, I own an amusement park, and every summer I open a brand new roller coaster, and I can't wait for you to get into the park and try that new roller coaster. And you're going to go, man, that was the best one ever. Or if you're Guy Benson, you're going to go, I like the original roller coaster. That'll always be my favorite. Go ride that one first. So my job is to give you a white knuckle thrill ride. And what I do, what I think differentiates me from other writers in my genre is that I have a really strong geopolitical backdrop with each book, something that's really happening in the world or about to happen in the world. And so what I call faction is when you're reading my books, you don't know where the facts end and the fiction begins. In fact, lots of people tell me they love to read my books with their laptop open or the phone nearby so that they can actually search stuff. They'll read something and go, there's no way that's true. And then they'll
1: I've done that, by the way. In fact, it has driven me crazy. One of the hazards of reading your book at the beach, which I almost always do. This pub date was a little earlier. Often it's next month, so I will read the advanced copy at a beach and sometimes get looks or even questions from people, fans, being like, how did you get that? It's not out yet. But one of the problems that I run into reading your book at the beach, which I did not this time, is the beach that we go to doesn't have cell service. So I can't look this stuff up, so I actually mark it sometimes with a pen and go back and look it up later. That is absolutely a true story.
2: Well, and that's, a lot of people like that about my books. Listen, these, as you know, Guy, they're short, very crisp, like 3-page cinematic chapters. You feel really accomplished because you can bang out a lot of chapters in one sitting and everything. And so my job is to entertain you. That's my job as an author. But if you close a Brad Thor thriller a little bit smarter, a little bit better informed as to why America needs to be paying attention to these places in the world, then I've done my job as a citizen. That's the value add with reading a Brad Thor book, is you're smarter at the end of it.
1: Last question, it's sort of a twofer. You've got your Scott Harvath character, who is this intense, ethical, but also, when necessary, brutal patriot, right? He's this tip of the spear, operating black a lot of the time, defending America, who has this deep sense of America and our righteousness and all of that. You also don't necessarily shy away from villains who are Americans as well, who have gone astray. And in this case, Choke Point, the overall threat is China, and we won't get too deep into that, but you've already let that cat out of the bag. It's not a huge state secret here. But there are some really bad people in the course of this novel, and not just this one, who are Americans. Talk about having an American hero and villain when you're writing a book like this. And then, perhaps relatedly, did you put any extra thought, or was there any, I don't know, added layer to your creative process this year, knowing the book was coming out so close to the 250th birthday of this country? Was that lurking in your mind as an author?
2: That's a great question. I'll start with that one first. So actually, my big 4th of July thriller was last summer's book, Edge of Honor. And Edge of Honor happened in the D.C., Northern Virginia area in the run-up to the 4th of July. So if you're looking for a 4th of July thriller, that's last summer's book, Edge of Honor. With this one, it's my 25th Harvath, and I really wanted to make it special. So I bring back a character from the second book. It's a little bit of a surprise. It's an Easter egg. So way, way back, this character makes an appearance. I think longtime readers are going to love that. Doesn't matter if you're a brand new reader, you're still going to enjoy this character. And I think that with this book, my old...
1: He's a pretty major character this time, right? Just to make that clear. It's, it's not a quick cameo.
2: No. He rolls deep with Harvath through the whole book. So with this book, I really do. I picked Choke Point as the title a year ago, before I ever even had any inkling we were going to have trouble with the Strait of Hormuz. And so this deals with a choke point on the other side of the world. And I actually think what's happening in Choke Point is going to play out in the very near future, in the next year or so. And so that was the big driving force for this book, because I wanted to get it to market before these things actually happened in the real world.
1: I think that is fair, and you can figure out maybe who that character is. The deep fans will love the throwback, and this is all coming together just weeks before America's 250th. I guess like 25s, twos and fives are wild here, because it's the 25th Scott Harvath novel in this series by our friend Brad Thor. This is sure to be a giant bestseller and hit. They always are, and I enjoyed it very much. As usual, Brad, congratulations again. What an achievement. And I'm sure we'll talk again soon. Good luck with the book tour.
2: Thank you, my friend, and happy Father's Day to you and to all the fathers in the audience.
1: What a great idea for a Father's Day gift, as a matter of fact. That would be Choke Point, a thriller by Brad Thor, available everywhere. Brad, again, thank you so much, and we will be right back.
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0: 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I've been surfing here since I was a kid. Now, seeing my grandson out on the water, it means everything to me. Watching him and taking in the blue waves, the sea breeze, the blurry horizon.
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0: back to the Guy Benson Show. We've talked a lot recently about some of the drama among Democrats in the Commonwealth of Virginia, going back to their failed unconstitutional attempted power grab in the redistricting scheme that barely passed despite their huge financial advantage and all the propaganda that they put out there. And then, as it turned out, as we warned, it had been done illegally, and the state Supreme Court invalidated the whole thing, which has set off and touched off just round after round of angry recriminations and finger-pointing within Democratic circles. Apparently, the governor, Abigail Spanberger, who is recently elected, she campaigned as a moderate and is governed as anything but a moderate, getting bullied and led around by the left-wingers who run Richmond. She had campaigned saying she wasn't going to do this, and then the first bill she signed was to set up the process to attempt this illegal power grab, which they did, again, illegally, unlawfully, unconstitutionally, and it is now null and void, moot. And in that process, Spanberger's people, according to Democratic sources, were warning some of the other Democrats, hey, this might not pass scrutiny. This could blow up in our faces. This is not being done the right way. And they basically said, shut up and fall in line. And the governor evidently agreed to do that. And so a lot of these problems, and she has seen a big dip in her approval rating. She's off to an awful start. The bait and switch on the redistricting and just the totally chaotic priorities there. The bait and switch on political moderation versus this left-wing program like California that they've been pursuing in Virginia. It's not going well for Governor Spanberger, who is still getting attacked and sort of demeaned and bullied by this woman, Louise Lucas, one of the Senate leaders, a Democrat, who herself has some significant legal problems based on some real criminal allegations, at least in this investigation that was unleashed on her during the Biden administration involving bribery and that sort of thing. This was a Biden era, at least inception of that investigation into Louise Lucas. And I can imagine that Governor Spanberger has no love lost for Senator Lucas, so probably wasn't all that disappointed to see that news and actually gave one of the more circumspect comments on it, because people jumped out saying the Democrats in the media, oh, this is Trump, it's weaponization, they're coming after a Democrat. Nope, it started under Biden. And I suspect that Spanberger was sort of smirking when she saw that this happened. And Lucas, who's still out there fighting and being as obnoxious as ever, she gave an interview just yesterday to the man that I call the only journalist in Virginia, Nick Minock. And he sat down with Lucas, and she is still on a rampage coming after her own party's governor, referring to Spanberger, among other things, as a diva. Cut 32.
1: You know, I just happened to be sitting up on the 13th floor, and all of a sudden I got this epiphany. And I said, damn it, she's a diva. And this just kind of came to mind.
2: And that's how Data Center Diva came about. And Amazon Don, too, for the speaker.
0: Calling her a diva and then saying that she's such a diva that she doesn't really do the work. And in fact, this Democratic leader has a worse relationship on a working basis than she did with Glenn Youngkin, who was Spanberger's predecessor, the conservative Republican. Cut 34.
3: Do you think your relationship with Governor Youngkin was better or worse than your relationship with Governor Spanberger?
1: It was no worse for sure. Well, at least he would call me on the phone and talk to me.
3: Governor Youngkin would at least call
1: me. Oh, yeah, he would.
3: Governor Spanberger won't?
1: Not often, no. And I think some of that's partly my fault, but anyway.
0: Very interesting. She is publicly taking more shots at Spanberger. And by the way, the Democrats are currently in Virginia at an impasse over the budget. They control everything. They won their blue wave in 2025. And here in 2026, you might get a government shutdown in Virginia because they're fighting amongst themselves. Congratulations to the voters in empowering these people. It couldn't happen to a nicer group. And with that, we'll step aside and turn to our final hour of the Guy Benson Show. Coming up next, the former acting director of ICE is here to react to a bunch of stories on the immigration enforcement front. That's straight ahead.
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0: Fox News. President Trump says he will release details of the framework deal between the U.S. and Iran before it's signed on Friday, but some information has already been made public.
1: Now we know why Iran agreed to sign. Instant access to their main moneymaker. According to the Wall Street Journal, the U.S. will allow Iran to immediately begin selling oil and fuel under the deal to end the war, offering Tehran an early financial incentive to wind down the conflict.
0: Fox's Peter Doocy, but Tehran says it will not sign the deal unless Israel pulls out of Lebanon, something Israel has already said it won't do. More results coming in tonight's primary elections in Alabama. Trump-backed Congressman Barry Moore has won the Republican nomination for Senate, defeating newcomer Jared Hudson in the primary runoff. The seat's being vacated by Tommy Tuberville, who's running for governor. In Georgia, Trump-backed Congressman Mike Collins will face Democrat Senator John Ossoff in November. President Trump's attorney for the 2020 campaign in Wisconsin and two former aides arraigned on felony forgery charges for the roles in a fake elector scheme designed to overturn his loss in the state.
2: Jim Troupas, a former judge who was President Trump's election campaign attorney in 2020, Mike Roman, the president's 2020 director of Election Day Operations, and Ken Chesbro, a former legal advisor for the president, all pleading not guilty to felony forgery charges in a Dane County Circuit Court. Prosecutors allege they took part in a fake elector scheme that aimed to overturn President Trump's 2020 election loss in Wisconsin by moving to submit documentation to Congress falsely attesting that President Trump had won the battleground state, even though he lost to President Joe Biden.
0: Fox's Kristen Goodwin. All three argue they didn't commit a crime and say the state can't prosecute them because the casting of electoral votes is a federal process. 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
3: Here's your Lakes 18 Storm Tracker forecast. And for tonight, it's a partly to mostly cloudy sky. There's at least an isolated thunderstorm chance, especially early in the night. Temperatures a whole lot warmer, will be around 60 for that overnight low. Day tomorrow, it's partly sunny, it's hotter, it's more humid, actually feels like summertime. Isolated storm chance, again, not a big one during the day. We'll be up into the mid-80s. Thunderstorms become increasingly likely Wednesday night into Thursday. Some of those could be strong or severe. Thursday, rain and thunderstorms likely. High temperatures in the low 80s. Partly sunny, cooler, less humid. Storms ending Friday. We're in the upper 70s. I'm Chief Meteorologist Bill Mack on Lexington's News Traffic and Weather Station. 97.3 FM, WVLK.
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12: Recent survey conducted by Common Sense Media found one-third of teenagers prefer AI companions over humans for serious conversations. There's a term for that. social offloading. And experts we talked to warned that this habit could be stunting emotional growth, leaving an already

0: the isolated generation who came of age during the pandemic even less prepared for the messiness of human interaction. Sure, AI can help you polish whatever it is you're looking to say, but that's not very human, right? It's the messiness that makes our interactions with each other so real. It's also what makes them so validating, help us to develop our confidence, our voice, our deep bonds with each other. 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They are keen to help. I'm Dr. Sanjay Gupta, helping you live a better life.
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1: 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Well, joining us now from our D.C. Bureau and the Tony Snow Studios is Jonathan Fahey, former acting director of ICE and former federal prosecutor. Great to have you back.
2: Great to be here.
1: So earlier today, Vice President Vance was on The View. And as you can imagine, he was peppered with hostile questions throughout his entire interview, basically, start to finish. They were coming after him. And I think generally, as he tends to do, he was quite successful in keeping a smile on his face and artfully responding under fire to these media figures who can't stand him. And that is one of his calling cards, one of the things he's very good at. And he excelled, I think, a number of times throughout this sort of bombardment that he withstood. And one of the questions that came to him was this allegation that he, and therefore the administration more broadly, in talking about immigration policy, don't really care about children and families and all those disruptions. And he sort of jujitsued it, aptly noting that women and children and girls in particular go through hell when they are brought illegally to the United States. When you talk about incidents of sexual assault and other forms of abuse and trafficking, human trafficking, and that scourge. And he also talked about the many children who were effectively lost during the border crisis under the Biden administration, released into the country and lost track of by the relevant agencies like HHS. Even the New York Times has reported about that. And he was saying, we are working hard to find those kids, and they found quite a lot of them, tens of thousands, if I'm not mistaken. And he said, we're also closing the border and putting an end to these horrors that befall a lot of the women and girls. Why isn't that part of the conversation in the premise of the question? And I'm paraphrasing the way that he came back at them. But I think that's a really excellent point to raise, Jonathan, and you know this firsthand. There are so many terrible, awful, inhumane knock-on effects of illegal immigration. And many of the supporters or defenders or at least apologists for illegal immigration never seem to want to grapple with those realities when they're making, I think, cheap political points about kids and families.
2: Yeah, exactly. They don't really care about kids or families. They care about massive migration, massive illegal immigration. But you're exactly right, and I'm glad the vice president pushed back. And it was interesting, the clips I saw, how he's very skillful at disarming them. But, you know, when you're talking about the people coming across the border, these were not people that just happened to walk up to the border and go across. These were people that were paying coyotes, which are, it's a slang for the people that help, you know, get people across the border, you know, through Mexico all the way to the border. And they are part of cartel networks, human trafficking networks. And the percentages of young girls that get raped during this process is astronomical. I don't remember the exact numbers, but I think it's well north of 50%. So they are subjecting girls to being raped, to all sorts of other things, to being sold and sometimes into sexual slavery. And there's really no humane, you know, defense of this, other than if the defense is, yeah, it's really bad getting here, but once they get here, it's better for them. And maybe that's true, but I don't think the Democrats really care about the human aspect of this, because
1: it's also not true for the trafficking victims.
2: Oh, right? Exactly.
1: Life could get better for some of them, even if they don't have a right to be here, but that's not true for people who are victimized by this cartel operation north of the border, where there's sexual slavery and other forms of basically indentured servitude. And some of those stories are really harrowing and upsetting. And I think, look, you are right to say, and I want to be fair, you are right to say that the politicians, a lot of the activists and hardcore politicians, don't actually care about women and children. They like to tug at heartstrings and take the most sympathetic examples and try to use that as a cudgel against enforcement and basically try to make it seem like, oh, all this enforcement is cruel and mean-spirited and we should be better than that as a country. And that type of messaging can work at least somewhat on a lot of the American people because we are a compassionate group of people that we don't want anyone to be suffering or hurt. But I think your average run-of-the-mill left-leaning person who might vote for the Democrats, they might, at least on some level, care about these conditions and about these girls. And I think it's important when you're communicating to those people, not the hardcore elected officials and activists, but to the persuadable people, because there are emotionally intense components of this debate, I think raising those concerns and telling those stories is really, really important to inject that into the conversation, that type of subject matter, which is exactly what Vance did, because it kind of diffuses the emotional impact that they're trying to use only in one direction by introducing a very important and significant other side of the story.
2: Yeah, I think that's an important point you made, that it isn't just a one-sided story, and it's a human, the whole thing is a human tragedy, and so many people are exploited for whatever reason, whether or not it's political, financial, whatever, and harmed in immeasurable ways. And I totally agree with you. Some of them, when they get here, the harm just continues or even gets worse. And I do think it is fair to push back on that because my point is really the politicians are doing this out of cynicism, not that everyone that cares about it necessarily right. Doesn't care about it. And I think the politicians on the Democrat side are effective in doing that. And I think it is good to push back on that and then push back on the big picture, which is, you have people, we always talk about, Lake and Riley and Sheridan Gorman, but these are preventable murders of American citizens. And the core, responsibility of our elected officials is to protect the interest of American citizens, not illegal immigrants or anyone else. It's American citizens come first, and the Democrats can never, and they couldn't say it at Trump's State of the Union, but they really can't even credibly say it. And I think that's sort of the core issue is, like, even if this illegal immigration is good for illegal immigrants, the question is it good for Americans? And I think, if you're at all serious about it, by and large, it's harmful to Americans. If you look at crime, you look at housing, you look at medical care, you look at education, all of us, I shouldn't say all of us, but as a country, we suffer. And you have the people, the Democrats, the liberals with the signs in their front yard, and they're more than willing to impose massive costs on other people. And then they, ironically, get all the virtue credit out of it when they never have to suffer the cost. It's a real cynical thing, but it seems like the Democrats really, they love being in that world of acting like they're helping people, but never having to, bear the consequences and also get the benefit of Donald Trump's, harder, tougher position on the border, so they get the safety of Donald Trump and also get to be a critic. It's a kind of a nice world for them to live in.
1: Yeah, they benefit from the policy while they criticize it, and they play these emotional games. And I think part of combating that is appealing not just to reason with stats and figures, but to emotion as well, which is exactly what Vance did, and it is legitimate. It is a big, big part of that story. I do want to ask you, we know that ICE was funded for a strong period of time under last summer's so-called One Big Beautiful Bill, the working families tax cut. I think the Republicans understood, and this was prescient of them, that the Democrats might play games with it. So they preempted that by giving lots of funding to ICE back last year. But given the DHS shutdown of 2.5 months and the Democrats really digging in as an anti-enforcement party to the point of, government shutdowns and not caring about the long TSA lines, and the list goes on. There were several jihadist attacks on the homeland during that shutdown. Democrats didn't move an inch. They have now passed, for the next roughly 3 years, additional funding for ICE and for Border Patrol that Democrats would not go along with. They used reconciliation to do it, this party line mechanism and maneuver that was available to them. And that's $70 billion that will last through the end of Trump's term. Now, what happens after that and who's in charge and how that plays out is a concern that I have. But at least until 2029, these immigration enforcement agencies, one of which you led, will be flush with cash to carry out operations. Just give us a sense. Obviously, not all $70 billion will be going directly to ICE. It'll be going elsewhere, including CBP. But give us a sense of a fully funded ICE with all this additional money, what that does operationally for an organization like ICE, what it does for morale, what it does to empower ICE to do its job, and particularly the priority of removing the worst of the worst from this country.
2: Well, I think the most important thing that it does with the funding is you're funding more people to be able to go out there and do the job. Because, as you know, and we talk a lot about like sanctuary cities and places like that, where you are trying to get the worst of the worst and you're also fighting against local politicians to do so, you need manpower. So they will have more manpower for places like New York City, Fairfax County, Virginia, other places that the local jurisdictions or the state or whatever are fighting against them. So they will be able to, as Tom Holman always talks about, flooding the zone, but more people out there getting the worst of the worst. The thing that I think this also helps with, we really saw it under Noam as well, is we had the massive number of self-deportations. I think it was over 2 million, and this policy of paying people, $2,600 or so to self-deport. I think, I hope they really keep emphasizing that, because that's sort of it's painless in many respects, but it's also inherently, compassionate, more than compassionate, to the illegal aliens. They get to go with the money in their pocket. So
1: well, and it also frees up, if you've got, let's say, generally otherwise law-abiding illegal immigrants who don't have a right to be here, and they decide to take that money and repatriate, and maybe they can start the legal immigration process at some point down the line, that also frees up resources and manpower to really focus on the bad guys, on the criminal aliens.
2: That's exactly right, because you think about, if you have to go arrest a bad guy and you can't arrest him in a jail, like in New York or one of these places, you have to go out to their neighborhood. You're talking teams of people, plus you arrest them, you process them, you have to go through, immigration proceedings. Yeah, versus somebody taking a check of $2,600, you're not only saving the taxpayers money, you're saving risk on agents, risk on the community, and also it's easier for the people leaving. They get to get their affairs in order and get out in a way that's, I would say, probably a preferable way, given if it's one or two options. So I think that is really, hopefully that will continue to ramp up, because you can easily get to the number of over 3 million people a year being deported, really not that hard when you have the actual deportations on arrest plus the self-deportations. But you asked about morale, and I think that is so important too. And morale has been really good comparatively to Mayorkas's DHS, which, it's not really a fair comparison, because it was just so bad. I mean, I don't want to say literally everyone, but he was not respected, and he was reviled by people within DHS because he degraded the agency and them. So morale's been good, but this really strengthens the morale, because can you imagine in this world, or, some people can, but to any given day, all of a sudden you're not getting a paycheck and all your bills keep coming in, and that's a lot of stress to carry. And I was with the government during some of the shutdowns, so I, understand it. So these people know that, hey, they've got a runway where they can have a predictable life, and if your life is not crazy on the outside, you're able to focus on your work at a higher level.
1: And you've also got an administration, unlike the last one, that has your back and wants you to succeed and is giving you the tools that you need to do that. Before I let you go, very quickly, you mentioned New York City, you mentioned Northern Virginia. I just want to note for the audience that the Trump Justice Department has filed a lawsuit against the Commonwealth of Virginia, specifically against the AG, Jay Jones, and also that Fairfax County Commonwealth's attorney, Steve Descano, the pro-crime, pro-illegal immigrant, so-called prosecutor there, challenging some of these policies on sanctuary and the like. And then in New York City, you have the left-wing mayor, Zohran Mamdani, going after the Trump administration about ICE personnel in that city, saying it would, quote, ruin the spirit of the World Cup. I think the World Cup tourists are here legally, which is a key distinction here. The DHS Secretary Mark Wayne Mullen responding to Mamdani in Cut 27.
3: Mamdani is a socialist communist that I have zero respect for. He's ruining a great city by allowing lawless activity to continue to run rampant on his streets. President Trump ran on the fact that he's going to restore law back in America's cities, even in these sanctuary cities. And I've said this multiple times. I don't care if it's a red state or a blue state. We're going to protect the homeland. And what happens in these sanctuary cities, like what Mamdani is running, is that the criminals go to the safe haven in New York City, but they disperse throughout other parts parts of the city or the state and other parts of the country mm-hmm. and continue this criminal activity. So we're going to go where the heart of the crime is.
1: Very quickly, Jonathan, your reaction to that.
2: He's exactly right. They and ironically, Mondami is bringing in more ICE agents, and I think he wants it. I think he wants conflict so it elevates his status. And, you know, Mark Wade Mullen's exactly right. You know, we need to get rid of the criminals, and this has nothing to do with the World Cup. It's not going to affect that whatsoever, which is just utter nonsense. And New York is a great city despite Mondami, and again, he's another one that's benefiting from Donald Trump's tough immigration practices, because remember, real quick, under Mayor Adams, under Biden, he was asking for $12 billion. Adams was from the administration because they couldn't afford all the illegal aliens. So now
1: but they kept
2: Trump's
1: taking them in, right? And so yeah, they wanted this bailout, and now they're not coming because the border's closed. So Mamdani has a lot more sort of wiggle room to posture in the political sense. That is a really good point to make. Jonathan Fahey, former acting director of ICE and a former federal prosecutor here on the Guy Benson Show. Jonathan, thanks so much.
2: Thank you.
1: Oh, and by the way, one additional note on this front, breaking news. The Justice Department has now charged 15 anti-ICE agitators in Minnesota from those riots and those violent clashes. And hopefully that's just the tip of the iceberg. But that is a development we wanted to bring to you late breaking. With that, we'll stand aside, take a very quick break. More of the Guy Benson Show Happy Hour after this.
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Benson Show. I saw there was a press release from Governor Gavin Newsom blaming oil companies and gasoline companies for their branded gasoline leading to higher prices. That's the latest excuse that he's trying to lay at the feet of someone else, when the reality is the reason gas is so expensive, far more in California than most of the rest of the country, is because of taxes and regulations and fees imposed by the government of California. Based on the data that I've seen, and it's all documented, every gallon of gasoline in California has between $1 and $1.50 of those taxes and fees built into it. That's policy. That's the government's fault. This scapegoating is so pathetic and lazy. And by the way, on this front, comfortably smug from the Ruthless podcast, he had a funny point. He noted that Gavin Newsom has attacked now branded gasoline at the same time his wine company is selling, for instance, an 876 bottle of wine. It's branded. It's called Plump Jack. So he loves that brand and charging a lot more for that wine compared to, you know, the average bottle of wine that you might pick up at the liquor store or the grocery store because of the brand that's slapped on it. He's not selling empty bottles with no logo. He doesn't really have a problem with brands. He has a political problem, and he wants to blame Storm and share that around to everyone other than the truest culprit here, which is the government he leads in California. It is shameless, but that's Gavin Newsom. So both a quick policy lesson and yet another study in hypocrisy there that we wanted to bring to you on The Guy Benson Show, and we'll be right back.

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9: You ever wake up in the middle of the night or maybe first thing in the morning and notice drool on your pillow? Unless you're sleeping next to someone who hasn't already seen all your good, bad, and ugly, it's probably not that big a deal and not anything to worry about, unless it's something that just started happening recently. When people drool at night, it's often because of a stuffy nose, acid reflux, or being a mouth breather. People who sleep on their stomach or side are more likely to drool than someone who sleeps on their back. But in some cases, drooling at night can be a warning sign of something more serious, like dental issues, sleep apnea, or even early symptoms of Parkinson's disease. If you're at all concerned about this, the best place to start is with an ENT doctor, an ears, nose, and throat doctor. They can recommend a sleep study to possibly get some answers. I'm Dr. Sanjay Gupta, helping you live a better life.
10: 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And still, they come. 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

0: 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Guy Benson.
1: In our first hour today, we welcome back to the show Brigadier General John Tigert, retired of the U.S. Air Force, talking about the Iran situation, the latest rumors and speculation, the implications for the military and beyond. Here's part of that discussion with Brigadier General Tigert. I'm a little anxious here about how this might play out, because it seems as though there are some weasel words being used about the Iranians getting access to money, which would be a lifeline to this awful regime. Not necessarily American dollars, but maybe from some coalition of other countries that are kind of part of this or party to it, where there'd be at least some early carrots for the regime, and maybe not as many sticks that they're worried about in terms of non-compliance. I know they want money down the line and sanctions relief, and the administration keeps saying none of that's going to happen in any sort of American official capacity until they have, you know, demonstrated with X, Y, and Z that they're doing their part of the deal. But based on the leaks, at least, it looks like the key question in all of this, the really driving force behind last summer's bombings and this year's war, this nuclear program, I mean, there are scant details at all. And they're telling us that Iran is going to let us take out the nuclear dust. We're getting kind of a very difficult to digest, evolving, nebulous answer on whether or not the whole program will get demolished and dismantled or not. Am I reading too much into this with concern, or are you seeing some ripples out there that might be harbingers in your mind?
2: Guy, I think I'm absorbing this in the same way as you are, and I'm an eternal optimist, and I have a glimmer of hope here, but I have a healthy dose of skepticism, because we're dealing with Iran, who's had malign intent and activity for the last 47 years. And maybe most importantly, 10 weeks ago, when we entered into the current ceasefire, there was one and only one precondition on them, and that was opening up the strait, no strings attached, and that never came to fruition.
1: They didn't do it.
2: Nope, they didn't. So I'm worried that we're marching down that same path. Now, I think there's three different things we can do to mitigate that risk or to make sure this is a good deal. And we've got to hold the administration accountable to all three. Number one, that we've got to make sure, as the vice president promised, that this is a performance-based plan. That means that Iran does not get any of the major benefits of the deal until they demonstrate major compliance to the deal.
1: And by the way, can I just jump in before you, before you get to two and three? He, I think, Vance, is sort of playing some rhetorical games where he's saying there's not a dime of American money that would flow to them unless they've hit those benchmarks. But to me, you have to look at the totality of the deal with a holistic view of the universe of money that could flow to them. I don't care if it is technically our money or if it's some other country that's, you know, been read into this and helping us and doing our bidding in some way. If Iran's coffers are filling up in any way, that's a benefit to them, and that should not happen until they are actually proving the good faith and the results on their end. And I feel like just playing, you know, parsing it out and saying, oh, it's only American money, I hope that that's not an evasion here, but my antenna's up on that. Because the Obama people played the same games.
2: Yep. No, and I agree with you. And it actually leads to number two, which is, what does it cost us? And I don't mean out of American coffers. I mean, how much are we enabling the Iranian regime to rebuild and reconstitute so we're just entering or starting the next cycle of their malign activity? And we can't be giving them too much because, frankly, they've been on the ropes for the last 10 weeks. We were on the verge of decisive military activity 10 weeks ago. We gave them a lifeline, and I fear that anything that we give them as a part of this deal has to be judged not just against the short-term standard of what does it do today, but how does it enable that regime and their malign intent down the road? Okay. And that's number two. And then number three, and I think this is the biggest mitigating factor here, Guy, we've got to hold the administration accountable, and that is, how is the administration and this deal holding Iran accountable? And I firmly believe that if we see any backsliding or delays or bad faith, then the administration has to not only say, but follow through with an end to the deal and the resumption of decisive military activity, because otherwise Iran's just going to keep playing the game they're so well known for.
1: 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When we come back, the home stretch, producer Christine, apparently there's another story that we didn't get to yesterday. It was hinted at, it was previewed, it was teased. I don't know what the punchline is, but we'll find out together coming up.
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15: If you're caring for an aging parent, you may feel quite often that you're alone in what you're doing. But you're not, not by a long shot. According to a new report by the Pew Research Center, 10% of U.S. adults are caring for a parent over age 65. Millions more are caring for a spouse or partner 65 or older. Beyond the sheer numbers, this report, perhaps unsurprisingly, found a major difference in caregiver well-being between men and women. One psychologist we spoke to suggested thinking 5 years in the future and imagining where you are right now. Will you be glad you took something on, or regretful that you didn't? You also need to cut yourself some slack, he said, especially women. Don't try to shoulder all of the burden by yourself. You might need to ask for help before you burn out. You'll be so glad you did. I'm Dr. Sanjay Gupta, helping you live a better life.

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2: 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It's Tuesday here on the program. We're so grateful that you're listening. GuyBensonShow.com is our online home. Podcast free every day. Well, yesterday I mentioned a little mishap with producer Christine when she brought me some water on a recent show in New York. Yesterday, so just back up for a second, we had talked about one of our home stretch subjects last week was my confession that I have become relatively late in life, in my 40s, a coffee person, a coffee drinker. And that was not the case. I almost never drank coffee. And now there's certain beverages that I've come to enjoy in recent months. And we bought this espresso machine for the house that was like expensive, but Adam really wanted it. And I've just decided that is part of my routine now, especially in the morning. And I am just coming to grips with the fact that this is a change in my own life. Yesterday, I had a pretty long stint in New York for a number of reasons. Did a bunch of TV, always very grateful for those opportunities and that platform, but worked throughout the entire weekend. And then all of a sudden, you know, you do all that work and then it's Monday and you feel like, wow, there really wasn't a weekend. And I was dragging a little bit as we were heading into the show yesterday afternoon after Outnumbered and before we went live. And so I had not had coffee yet on a Monday. And so I asked Christine, would you mind running out to a well-known coffee chain? Here's my credit card. Feel free to grab something for yourself and for Joelle, but I would love a skim iced latte, please. And she was more than happy to do it, and she did, in fact, bring back coffee for everyone. And Christine, would you like to share with the class part of your adventure getting those beverages?
1: Which part?
2: Well, the part where you did not write down my order, just like you did not write down orders when you were briefly a waitress in your youth and got fired because you got so many things wrong. And I guess that lesson had not been learned. And so I thought it was like a three-word order, so maybe it would stick. Iced or skim iced latte. And you committed that to memory, sort of. And then what happened?
1: Then I turned around and looked at you when you said skimmed iced latte, and I said to you,
2: like immediately, like 1 second later, you said regular milk, right? And I said skim iced latte. You're like, oh, right. Oh, yeah, skim. So that did not infuse me with a great deal of confidence. And then I was doing some other show prep and a text message came in a few minutes later. And what was the text message?
1: All it said was iced, question mark. So you asked for a skim iced latte, and I think I was just double checking to make sure that I had that order right in my little noggin.
2: I just thought it was so funny that it took multiple clarifications, and you immediately went to the wrong thing on the milk. You defaulted to regular milk. I was like, I just said skim. Then the text comes in on ice. Am I remembering correctly that you were fired from a waitress job because you tried to wing it?
1: Well, can I just explain myself here?
2: Sure.
1: I buy a coffee every day, and I always, whenever they say regular milk, right, I always change that to almond milk. So I think just in my mind, I'm constantly questioning if I get somebody else's coffee for them, do you need me to switch to almond milk? Because I don't really, because of that diet, actually, I really don't have much dairy anymore in my diet. So I think that was always in the back of my mind. So when I said regular milk, I wasn't talking about skim. I was talking about, like, you know, non-dairy. Does that make sense, Dylan?
2: It does, except you were gonna forget the skim part. You would have been like, regular milk.
1: Yes, probably. And then I kind of remembered that you said iced, because then I also thought, God, it's such a beautiful, hot day out.
2: Yes.
1: Why would he
2: ask? It was
1: ask?
2: A three-word order.
1: Right.
2: Skim iced latte.
1: Okay.
2: I was worried I was going to come back with like a full fat milk hot cappuccino.
1: Well, see, I was worried about that as well. Hence the clarifications.
2: Right,
1: like, aren't you happy that your producer wanted clarification.
2: I prefer that, but also you could have simply written it down, which, now you dodged my question, do I remember from a previous home stretch that you were a waitress for a hot minute way back in the day?
1: Was
2: it like at a diner in the 50s? Was it a drive-in?
1: No, it was an Italian restaurant.
2: Oh, boy.
1: And it was not, what's the one you say I always love?
2: Olive Garden.
1: Oh, yeah. No, it was not Olive Garden. I don't even know if I've ever been.
2: Think they had those in your youth.
1: Guy, you know what? Actually, I had a first date at an Olive Garden, and I remember thinking, this is where he's going to take me. I'm not so sure the rest of the dates are going to be great. He turned out to be really nice. Anyway, I digress.
2: Was his name Bobby?
1: No.
2: Okay, so it didn't work out. It didn't work out.
1: Well, he was nice until I was bored. It happened a lot.
2: You dumped him.
1: Oh, yeah, that happened a lot.
2: And here we have...
1: Happened a lot.
2: Once again, wandered off of the path here.
1: Yes.
2: Of the waitress story and gone
1: Okay,
2: fired.
1: Fine, yes. Okay, so, and this was so bad because I was helping a friend out. My best friend was going to Norway for the summer, so I offered to take over her waitressing job that I got fired from.
2: Did she therefore get fired?
1: No, but I remember her going after that. I remember her just working on Sundays going forward. So I wonder if they were questioning her judgment for allowing me.
2: For recommending me. Because you would what? Just like flirt with the customers, be like, all right, hon, and not write a thing down and then everything was wrong?
1: Yeah, like there was always like your regulars because it was like a smaller restaurant. So either.
2: I'm picturing you like chomping on gum and having a pencil in your ear but never using it.
1: What do you think? I had like a beehive hairdo?
2: Yeah.
1: Like they call me Flo. Can
2: yes.
1: I help you, honey? You think that's what I said to them when I went up to the table?
2: Yeah, which is different than your. Evening moonlighting as a lounge singer, of course.
1: I could have sang to that. I really would have gotten fired. No, but you know what happened is I just chatted a lot with the customers, and then I totally would forget their orders. And you know what, though? The owner, he was an older man. And
2: don't blame this on him or his age.
1: He didn't have a lot of patience, and he was, like, straight from Italy. And I don't think he got the appeal of me at all. Like, I feel like he just didn't
2: understand. That's a recurring theme in your life, people not getting... the appeal of cookie, which brings us to something that was mentioned yesterday by Dylan and you, and I have no idea what it is. It just says here on my rundown, cookies calendar. And I want to know, or do I? Do I really want to know what does this mean?
3: Yeah. So, okay. So, as the audience knows, Guy is soon to be welcoming a new member to his family, and that comes with a lot of planning on the show side of things for hosts, for paternity, and all of those things. And so Cookie texted me a picture of what we had planned. She was like, let me send you the calendar. And what she sent me was a hand-drawn calendar with pencil. Everything was penciled in, and there was lots of erase marks everywhere, all over the calendar. Like, very clearly you could tell she had written something. And she asked me, she said, you know, is there some sort of program or computer thing that would let me like put a calendar in the computer and maybe print it off?
2: Wait, hang on. So this was a hand-drawn penciled in calendar. Did she take a photo of it and send it to you?
1: I didn't even like print out an empty calendar. Joelle, do you remember when I was asking you for a ruler a couple of weeks ago?
3: Yes, and I was like, sketched out a calendar.
1: I made my own calendar.
2: What?
1: Justin used to make fun. Justin and Dan were like, I used to do this a lot, especially when you were off. And I had to fill in things. Like, Justin's like, uh-oh, here comes the hand-drawn calendar.
2: You wouldn't even print it. And then you're taking photos. Did you send it with a dove? Like, send it to Dylan, fly.
3: The carrier pigeon.
1: I think it's awesome that I also had to go. I had to find a number two pencil. It's not easy to find anymore in the office.
2: Well, it used to be right in your ear when you were a waitress.
1: And then I had to actually ask the big boss because he was walking down the hallway. I was like, do we have a pencil sharpener anywhere? Because the pencil wasn't sharpened.
2: You used his time for that question?
1: Yeah, he brought me over.
2: Oh, my goodness. And so here's the thing. Dylan, did you let her know? Or are you going to let our investigative reporter, Christine, blow the cover off of a story that now there are computerized virtual calendars that can even be shared between smartphones. That might be something Christine can discover and bring to this audience for the first time.
1: Oh, I've never been able to do that. Dylan, have I ever shared the calendar with you?
3: Not once has Cookie ever sent a calendar invite to me. And it always ends up with her trying to send me something, and she's like, ah, can you just do it? Can you just do it and send it to so-and-so? And that's what happens. I also told her that you can make calendars also in Microsoft Excel, which has existed since 1985.
1: Oh, no.
3: She was at least 30 when that came out. So you'd think that she would have plenty of time to learn.
1: No, I had
2: to even just print out a blank calendar.
1: I think I wound up doing that because I had so many eraser marks on my first calendar. I actually think I finally printed a plain one, but then there's so many eraser marks in that. But that Excel thing you're talking about, I had a job once where they were asking me to help them with estimates. So you would have to put like a code in and it would like break down numbers. And I was so awful at it. They're like, you know what? Just go back to regular filing. Christine will handle this.
2: Was that another case of them not appreciating you properly?
1: No, you know what? That job was really annoying because I found a stray cat and I asked them, could the stray cat live in the warehouse? And like, they were so mean about it. They're like, absolutely not. So then I brought the cat home, and then my father said I couldn't keep the cat. So I had to let the cat go in the woods.
2: What?
1: Wait, no, I mean, I just, you know, I found somebody to take.
3: Right. Was it an Amish family?
2: Yeah, the death count is growing. The animal death count from Christine is growing here. And this is one I had never heard about until just now. And she snuck it in at the very end of the show, so I can't even ask follow-up questions about the cat that she pretended to take in, but then...
1: His name was Lynx.
2: You even named him before you got rid of him?
1: Well, it was an import-export company that, did something with sprockets.
2: You're like George Costanza. Oh, my goodness. I wish I had more time. I just don't. We have to go. But I guess we can add that to the list. Dylan, when you make a list of topics, is it written in pencil on paper? Do you send photos of it to Christine?
3: I don't. Thankfully, I type it up. Otherwise,
2: yeah,
3: good call.
2: Good call. And with that, we are done. I am in shock, and I will process and be back here tomorrow in 21 hours for the Wednesday edition of the Guy Benson Show. Have a great night.
1: I had a first date at an Olive Garden, and I remember thinking, this is where he's going to take me. I'm not so sure the rest of the dates are going to be great. He turned out to be really nice. Anyway, I digress.
2: Was his name Bobby?
1: No.
2: Okay,
1: no.
2: So it didn't work out.
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0: for governor, and three-term U.S. Congressman Barry Moore, who had the backing of President Trump, has won the GOP primary runoff for U.S. Senate in Alabama. And the agreement to end the conflict with Iran is set to be signed on Friday, but little of it has been released to the public. Vice President J.D. Vance on Fox's The Five.
1: The agreement's actually very simple. It says, one, Iran can't have a nuclear weapon. Two, the Straits of Hormuz are open. And number three, there are all of these benefits contemplated that the Iranians can get if they behave, if they stop developing terrorism, if they stop funding terrorism, if they stop supporting the rebuilding of the nuclear arms program, they actually can get some real benefits. If they don't do any of that stuff, they don't get anything.
0: Senate Majority Leader John Thune.
2: I do believe there are going to be some hard questions that get asked, and a lot of it will revolve around what are the financial incentives here and what are they conditioned upon.
0: Thune on Fox's Special Report with Brett Baer. President Trump and G7 leaders focusing on the Ukraine war, and the president's considering reimposing sanctions soon on Russian oil shipments. Ukrainian President Volodymyr Zelensky joined those talks in France, and the U.S. military says it carried out another strike on a suspected drug boat in the Eastern Pacific, killing one and injuring two others. America's listening to Fox News.
3: Here's your Lakes 18 Storm Tracker forecast. And for tonight, it's a partly to mostly cloudy sky. There is at least an isolated thunderstorm chance, especially early in the night. Temperatures a whole lot warmer. We'll be around 60 for that overnight low. Day tomorrow, it's partly sunny. It's hotter. It's more humid. Actually feels like summertime. Isolated storm chance, again, not a big one during the day. We'll be up into the mid-80s. Thunderstorms become increasingly likely Wednesday night into Thursday. Some of those could be strong or severe. Thursday, rain and thunderstorms likely. High temperatures in the low 80s. Partly sunny, cooler, less humid. Storms ending Friday. We're in the upper 70s. I'm Chief Meteorologist Bill Mack on Lexington's News Traffic and Weather Station. 97.3 FM, WVLK.
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3: Wicked tropical weather in store for the Gulf. Pizza Hut is going to be sold for a lot of money. What's up with the Hut? Plus an update on a shooting at the U.S. consulate in Toronto. Hey, hey, everybody. I'm Kate Delaney. We swing into the rundown right at the top of America Tonight. And the resolution, the road to that anyway, is still in the minds of a lot of people. And there are questions at the big G7 summit, which is in France. And what happens with those discussions there? And how could that impact Iran, let's say, in any way? The president, sitting with world leaders once again in France, talked about the deal.
4: We have our deal done with Iran. And it should be successful. It goes to a second stage, which I think will be actually easier.
3: All right, so second stage is the 60 days of continued negotiations and ways to completely level nuclear ambitions of that country. The president says it is a no-way deal.
4: They will not develop, purchase, buy, or any other thing. They're not going to acquire a nuclear weapon. If they do, all hell will rain down on them.
3: Yeah, so that was pretty blunt, right? It's not. He said that all along. It's absolutely done if that were to continue. Meanwhile, Vice President J.D. Vance said that the president could release the text of this memorandum of understanding, because there's still the questions about that, as soon as tomorrow, but tried to downplay the release overall. Here's a quote from him. He said, the president said by the latest Friday, possibly Wednesday, we're going to release the memorandum of understanding text. The vice president also reiterated that any financial relief, because there's big question marks about that, how much money is Iran getting, including sanction relief and the release of frozen assets, would be tied to Iran's behavior. This is the VP saying that. He said the same thing, that enrichment was on the table in the along with verification and inspection, though it wasn't clear if this was an agreement to limit all enrichment. So there still is like a weird thing hanging off the table, so to speak, when it comes to that, except for what you heard the president say, that no way, no nukes, no how. So there is a push to figure out what specifically is in that memorandum, and we'll see if we know more about that coming up on Wednesday or not. All right, moving along to something else that is completely sad and is happening way too much, it seems. It's watching what's going on with riptides, and that's part of the current, obviously, and what's happening with big waves when people find themselves in beach areas. And sadly, two female college students' friends were swept out to sea in California. They were rescued, but as Brian Kane says, the lifeguard supervisor in Santa Cruz, the situation ended up being dire.
5: We had to airlift the two patients off the sand because we can't even get there when it's high tides.
3: Yeah, and I saw video of it, and I've spent some time in Santa Cruz and on any coastline, depending on what the weather was, and this was terrible, terrible riptide and big waves. So really terrible, terrible situation there. All right, speaking of weather and waves and all of that, there's a big tropical storm watch that's been issued for parts of the Gulf Coast. Yeah. And so a lot of people are listening to us in these areas that will be affected. The National Hurricane Center issued that for areas in southeast Texas, for example, like Galveston, Port Arthur, to the parts of southwestern Louisiana. A potential tropical cyclone 1, the name of the low pressure system developing, is forecast to become that tropical storm later, possibly on Wednesday, along the Gulf Coast. What does that mean? Life-threatening flooding? Gusty winds, coastal flooding. Like, so you're talking about just outside of New Orleans, Corpus Christi, kind of coming in there, and all the areas I mentioned, just there on the tip of the outside of Houston. If it becomes a tropical storm, by the way, it's going to be named Arthur, the first named storm of the 26th Atlantic hurricane season, because it would go into that batch. All right, from the money department. Yeah, Pizza Hut, the 68-year-old chain. Can you believe it's been around that long? I don't know why. That just seems like, wow, I didn't know it was that old. It's really struggling to keep up with competition, and the restaurants are outdated. I can attest to that. I've traveled around the country and seen that. It's going to be sold for $2.7 billion. Again, $2.7 billion. It's owned by Yum Brands. And, you know, so in mainland China, Pizza Hut's being purchased by Yum China Holdings for $1.2 billion. In China, Pizza Hut is, I mean, it's the second largest pizza period there. But for Pizza Hut outside of the U.S., it is also the second largest. So I guess they started to explore options, Yum Brands, for Pizza Hut about 6 or 7 months ago. So how about that? A private equity firm, Long Range Capital, is going to buy Pizza Hut, but they're not buying the mainland China business. They're letting that one go, letting that alone. But if you're curious about pizza, in the 1980s, Domino's was the fastest growing U.S. pizza company. Because remember that I think the thing that really got them in the door was the 30-minute pizza delivery. And pizza carryout and delivery was started to get really popular. And in 2020, pizza delivery boomed because what did we have? The COVID-19 pandemic. And that's when Pizza Hut closed like 300 restaurants because they weren't really in that game. And there's been other things that have pinched the pizza business, especially Pizza Hut's business, like DoorDash and Uber Eats and all those kinds of things. Anyway, I thought you'd find that interesting because I bet in this audience, most of us can say we've either eaten at a Pizza Hut or we've certainly passed by them in our lifetime. Without a doubt, I'd be surprised if anyone could say they never, ever, ever went to a Pizza Hut or passed by one. Really sad, this shooting at the U.S. consulate in Toronto, part of a weird pattern of criminal for hire violence is what the police are saying. So it was the United States consulate, and that happened earlier in the year, and it was part of what they think is a big deal with younger people who are hired to carry out attacks and then film them. The Toronto chief up there announced on Tuesday multiple arrests and shooting incidents in the city, including one at the U.S. consulate, saying investigators believe the separate firearms charges are connected. So that was something that happened back in March. Called them bad actors, and saying they wanted to create a sense of fear in the community. So three teenagers arrested, a fourth still being sought. Coming up next. But wait, there's more. Drones and the World Cup, we're talking about that. And more on that B-52 bomber. Sad crash there.
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3: Time for a little wait. There's more. A couple of things. First of all, about the World Cup. Wow. You know, it's still in the beginning of the World Cup unfolding, right? So a lot of these football superstars from around the world are finally hitting the pitch. For example, Lionel Messi, a hat trick for him. Wow. In the opener. And very close for the all-time World Cup goal-scoring record with that hat trick. I watched a lot of that in the evening, and he scored all the goals in Argentina's first game since lifting the title in Qatar in 2022. So he is a superstar, and they went crazy for him at Arrowhead Stadium in Kansas City, Missouri, watching what was happening as they just blew out Algeria 3-0. And so he already has a historic legacy, but yet that continues even more. And he's a week away from his 39th birthday. He listened to people tell him he was too old. Oh, time to step away. Get out of here. Step away. He's a superstar. You just watch him and you see the magic that he weaves when he goes down the pitch, and it's absolutely incredible. So his 200th cap for Argentina, and he did it on the very first World Cup hat trick. And he is the oldest ever gold scorer at the tournament for 20 years. So I would call it gold, but goal scoring. And he was the first youngest ever scorer. So that's just incredible. But I mentioned this going into it. What is happening when it comes to security at all of these huge matches, especially in the United States? So the ongoing FIFA World Cup 2026 has counter-drone technology. It's deployed at all matches held in the United States. We heard from Andrew Giuliani the other night something that he was talking about, what they were doing, and this is just a little more specifics because he heads up the White House World Cup Task Force. So this is a big move in wake of an alleged drone attack plot targeting, hear it. You just hear those drones everywhere, targeting the UFC 250 event at the White House. That was a big deal. And so they're looking at these matches across the United States and identifying, you know, these potential targets by law enforcement, and all 78 World Cup matches in the U.S., along with fan festivals in every host city, are protected by this counter-drone system throughout the tournament so that they can catch them before something disastrous happens. And of course, there are people that are trying to do that, which they saw with the UFC event. And so that's good news. I mean, how do you think of 70,000 people, 68,000 people, so many pouring into all these different stadiums, like at Arrowhead. It was just a crazy loud the whole time. People just wild to watch what's happening with the World Cup. I have to say, it is very, very cool to see that. By the way, I feel compelled to say this because I picked France. I've been on Fox a couple of days. They've had me on Live Now Fox, and they've asked me for predictions. My prediction was, of course, I want the U.S. to win and shock everyone, and I hope they make it to the round of 16, but I picked France to win it. And France made their own statement, just like Argentina. They had a 3-1 win over Senegal, and Kylian Mbappe had 2 goals in that win. So that was one of my reasons that I thought France had a great chance, and this is probably his last World Cup, too. All right, sad to say, you know, that B-52 bomber that crashed at Andrews Air Force Base on Monday before noon left a lot of people heartbroken, and they're just at this point, I've gotten a ton of email about this, are no answers.
8: At this point, we don't have any indication as to what the cause was of this.
3: Yeah, they think they will maybe in a couple of months. Of course, there's an investigation that's going on, but everybody on board was killed. I mean, you got to think of these planes. I talked about this a little bit in a previous show. They were working on radar technology, and the B-52, so much ammunition, so much that they can carry, very important for the U.S. with what they're capable of doing, and they're going to be around till 2050, so they're not going to be obsolete anytime soon. So what was it that happened there? It looked like the pilot was making a turn, and just a really terrible, terrible, awful, awful story. All right, I feel like we need to take you to the movies, and why? I just had this discussion with someone. How well do you know Greek mythology? And the person I was talking to is a professor, said the best thing to do is get a children's book because you can easily read it and figure out the map of who goes where and who they are. Well, the Odyssey was something that I had to read when I was at Ohio University. And you know what? I'm going to be so honest about this. You take these electives, and somebody had told me, oh, you'll like it. Take it. You know, take Greek mythology. It's fun. You learn a bunch of stuff, and it's really easy. Well, first of all, it was not really easy. I could have used the children's book to help me along the way. But I'm curious about this Christopher Nolan movie. It looks pretty epic. It's called The Odyssey.
11: Help me go home.
12: My dad is coming home.
13: Bringing vengeance.
11: Bringing it all. No one could stand between me and home. Not even the gods.
14: Keep us free!
3: Yeah. Big, epic, big budget movie, and a gamble. Are enough people going to be interested in going to the movies to see it? It's his epic adaptation of Homer's classic, and it follows the Greek hero Odysseus on a perilous journey home after what? The Trojan War. So what does he encounter? Monsters, treacherous seas, lots of turmoil, and this cast is a star-studded cast. Matt Damon is the main character, and then you go from there. And Christopher Nolan, that's how, you know, his movies, you think of some of those Batman movies. So, and in this movie, you have Anne Hathaway and Tom Holland, who would be Spider-Man. You have, you've got Charlize Theron is in it too, as well. And there's just a slew of other people. I don't know. I wonder how it will stack up against some of the others that, some of the other films that are in theaters now. But it's coming out, and they're really, really pushing it. So if you go to see anything at the movies, you'll probably see something that plugs that. You'll see one of those epic trailers. The Federal Reserve, by the way, is set to announce its latest decision on interest rates when we talk about, but wait, there's more, on Wednesday. The central bank, of course, weathering the highest inflation in 3 years. The announcement marks the first possible adjustment of the benchmark interest rate since the president's nominee, Kevin Warsh, began his 4-year term as Fed chair last month. And the policy move arrives at a moment for when you look at our economy and where we are, just days after that agreement between the United States and Iran, offering a little bit of hope for some price relief when it comes to gasoline prices that fell below $4 a gallon for the first time since March. Still, you have most places where the fuel costs are above pre-war levels, and a lot of grocery prices are elevated depending on where you live and where you're shopping. I mean, that's obviously a big deal too. So what will happen with the Fed, we'll be watching, and we'll certainly have that on our next show without a doubt. I talked about the reflecting pond because I made a big deal because I thought it looked so great when it was like this just beautiful blue, and it didn't last for very long because unfortunately it turned green. There was an algae bloom, and they're cleaning it up fast and furiously, but they had to turn to hydrogen peroxide because they're trying to beat back the algae. It's not so easy just to say, okay, I think we got this. You got to think of how big it is too. 300,000 square feet refilled with 6.5 million gallons of clean water, and then having that algae and trying to vacuum up the clumps of it. That's what was happening on Tuesday. And now dumping gallons of hydrogen peroxide in the pool. Ooh, a 14 million dollar facelift for the Lincoln Memorial Reflecting Pool. I hope they get this straight. Hang with us.
14: How did I lose weight? And I did lean right here. I did. I love this stuff. Listen, Brickhouse Nutrition been with me for a long time. 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True story, I never minded being 235, but you know what minded? 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
1: And we're pleased to welcome Rick Suarez, AstraZeneca's Senior VP, U.S. President, and Head of the U.S. Biopharmaceuticals Business Unit with us today. Thanks, Rick, for coming on.
2: Thank you so much. It's a pleasure to be with you.
1: Rick, we're hearing a lot about big breakthroughs in medicine. What does it actually take to turn a scientific discovery into a treatment for patients?
2: We are living through one of the most exciting periods in medicine ever, but a breakthrough doesn't mean anything if we don't get into the hands of the patients. So for us, it's important for us to ensure that we are bringing investments and the most robust pipeline possible into the U.S. market. And that's what AstraZeneca is committed to doing. Today, I'm so happy to share that we are making a $50 billion investment in the United States between now and the end of the decade, which affords us the opportunity to bring new medicines to market, affords us the opportunity to do further research and development, and create manufacturing jobs in the U.S. All of this also supports the 20 new medicines that we want to bring to market by the end of 2030. And I'm also proud to say we're halfway there with 10 medicines already approved.
1: For families listening, Rick, what does the process mean in real life? How do these breakthroughs actually impact patient care?
2: These breakthroughs impact patient care because we are bringing solutions to patients that impact cardiovascular disease, respiratory disease, cancer, rare disease, lupus, a plethora of solutions for patients. These investments also allow us to bring not only new molecular entities, but also to address complications that many of these patients are living through that are impacting their day-to-day lives. I'm happy to also say that in the United States, we already have actively 15,000 clinical trials in place and 9 million patients already in AstraZeneca medicines. So this is what it means when we say AstraZeneca is looking to make an impact on lives of American patients.
1: Many families are affected by chronic diseases. What is AstraZeneca focused on to improve outcomes for them?
2: Many times we talk about chronic diseases and there's a host to choose from, but today I want to focus in on hypertension. Many patients are already being seen by physicians who have high blood pressure. They're taking medicines, they're doing what's being asked of them, but they're still not controlled. And there's a confusion sometimes that treatment means control, but that is not the case. We have to make sure that we're getting patients to a blood pressure that is controlled, that in turn helps them to lower stroke risks, to start providing cardiovascular protection to their organs, and then also deliver outcomes that could even impact dementia in the long term. AstraZeneca has recently introduced to the market a brand new medicine about 2 weeks ago that is designed to address these hypertensive patients who have yet to find that control. And that's the kind of difference we're making in chronic disease.
1: Rick, what does the $50 billion investment mean for medical research and manufacturing here in the United States?
2: I think what would provide some more clarity on what this $50 billion investment does, it's going to strengthen the U.S. supply chain, which is something that is quite relevant to us today. Innovation is not only about discovering the medicine, it's also about being able to manufacture with quality, at scale, and to get to patients reliably. Our investments will afford us opportunities to bring those medicines to American patients more effectively and quickly, given our investments here in the U.S.
1: You're also developing treatments for obesity. Could you talk to us about what you're doing, which is different to what's available already for American patients?
2: I'm really glad you're asking about obesity. First and foremost, let's be clear. Obesity remains heavily stigmatized, and patients need more options, not more judgment. What AstraZeneca is doing is we are not staying narrowly focused in on weight management. We're taking a look at obesity at the context of the interconnected diseases that come with it, the comorbidities that exist with it, which includes heart disease, chronic kidney disease, high cholesterol, and as mentioned earlier, hypertension. The broader view matters because it's not about a single diagnosis. It's about trying to provide protection for vital organs and a host of other things that patients live with in obesity. I'm proud to say that AstraZeneca is making these investments, and I'm hopeful that we'll be able to bring these solutions to market prior to the conclusion of the decade.
1: Thanks, Rick Suarez, AstraZeneca's Senior Vice President, U.S. President, and Head of the U.S. Biopharmaceutical Business Unit.
2: Thank you for your time.
1: All right, it's interesting where we find ourselves now, and in listening to that, you know, you have heard me talk about what's happening as far as we talk about investment medically, and when we talk about some of the things that we're really facing, whether into the future, some of the things we're really facing from A to Z, whether it's get it A to Z, whether it's Alzheimer's or it's other forms of memory loss, or whether we're talking about high blood pressure that seems to happen to a lot of people in aging, and where does that take us from there. And I also want to remind everybody, because I keep getting asked this question, where can I go if I miss something from the show? So it's a natural archive system, and it's the podcast, and it's got the highlights from the show, and it's Kate Delaney Radio with Extra Sauce.
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1: Yeah, I'm a sauce freak, so that's what it's named for. And barbecue all the way on down to everything in between as well. You can get that on Spotify, you can get it on Apple, and listen to what you missed. And what's cool about it, it's like a mini DVR, right? Because you can just go to what you missed if you want, and not re-listen to what you heard. It doesn't matter. Bottom line is, that's the best way to do that. You can just go to the website itself and click on it. It's there for sure, but I know a lot of people like to download it too, so that's something that's an available option. A little bit of sports shorts for you. I talked about Messi and the fact that he had that hat trick in the World Cup and in his debut. And I talked about Mbappe and, of course, what he was able to do for France with the two goals. So they pick up the points that they need as they continue to roll on to these upcoming matches. You know, Team USA, on Friday, they'll be in Seattle, and they take on Australia in their group match, because it's all about the groups that the teams are in, getting out of the group and then getting into the knockout rounds. For Team USA, it would mean for them to get to the finals on July 19th, they would have to win their next seven matches, or point-wise, get out of D, that's the key thing, and then get into the knockout where it's one and done. So that's what happens for them, because they've just got the one in their pocket right now, and what happens after Australia, and then they take on Turkey on the 25th. So, of course, we're watching that, absolutely. Also, from the World Cup, and mentioning the drones and the safety and the security and, you know, so many people that are at these matches, there was the take on the tickets and that would be tough and that some of these stadiums would be empty. But so far, not so much. They had a problem in the beginning in Mexico, and we'll see how that all plays out. Not as many as thought for some of the matches, but it's certainly not that way in the United States. It's been jammed everywhere, from Atlanta to Philadelphia to KC to SoFi Stadium, and I think that continues. I mean, what's going to happen in Seattle? Same thing. We saw that in San Francisco. Something to watch, because somehow people are finding a way to get these tickets. Not all of the tickets are outrageous. Depends on the stadium, depends on where you are in the stadium, depends on what they locally decided that they were, you know, what they were going to do. So it's been interesting to watch, that's for sure. By the way, Norway beat Iraq 4-1 was the final score in that game. I saw just a couple of highlights from that match, and that was Boston, and in the stadium there, it was Absolutely. It was absolutely filled. So there were people that went and cheered, and there were Norwegians there, and there were Iraqis there, and there were all kinds of other people that were on hand. A lot of Americans wanting to see what it's like up close and going to whatever the matchup is in their part of the world. So, boy, I'll tell you what, if you were in Kansas City, what a treat to be able to see one of the greatest goal scorers of all time, Messi, and right there in your backyard. And I think that was the case. Even well-known people, Pat Mahomes, the quarterback for the Chiefs, he was there in the stands. Not necessarily a shock at all, right? His wife played soccer, and he's a big fan of sports in general, but certainly a fan of soccer, a.k.a. football. By the way, the France matchup with Senegal seeing Mbappe, the people on the East Coast that were in the New York, New Jersey area, MetLife Stadium, or as they call it, because they renamed the stadiums in a sense, they call it the New York, New Jersey Stadium for that 3-1 win. That was definitely a treat for those people because he's one of the best ever players to take the pitch too. Same thing. He has an incredible legacy. So you see some of the best players. And I think that's part of it, because when would you normally be able to get that close? You'd have to travel. You would have had to travel to other areas or be where they are as far as the club sports are concerned. Now, Messi, of course, you'd go to Miami if you could get a seat, but it's not easy to get a seat to watch him in Miami. All right, coming up next, it's your thoughts as we hit the mailbag, plus the pre-market bell, the price of oil, and how are the markets doing before they officially open up for the day. Next.
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1: 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He says, Kate, I wanted to ask you your thoughts on the Rays and some other things like that related to baseball. I love it when you throw out the baseball scores, and I can tell that you make sure that you get in the race. So we appreciate you here for sure. What I wanted to ask is what you thought of that crazy, insane story about the acid attack. What a terrible thing that happened in New Jersey. The fact that anybody would throw acid at anybody and how you would destroy their life is beyond me. It is a sick story, isn't it? Six people injured, three teenagers, and it was targeted. You're right. It was a kid that has been arrested and charged with it, and they were the people that were the victims, the kids that were the victims. They were riding in a car. They drove up and threw. The victims were outside when people were riding in the individual. So it was one in particular they're looking for, but they were in a car. They drove up and threw sulfuric acid at them. Just threw it out the window, and of course hit some people. The victims went to a local hospital. They were non-life threatening, but you get skin burns and peeling. One of them was 21 years old, and you're talking about second degree burns to her face and scalp. So I like what the Jersey City mayor said. I'm glad you brought this one up. The Jersey City mayor said that he directed police to use all of their resources on the investigation and said, you know, my thoughts are with the people hurt in that horrific attack. And I want people to know in our communities that violence like that is no place on our streets. Let's hope. You know, you've heard other stories like that in the past. Jealous, insane boyfriend, somebody just randomly throwing acid. I remember one of my favorite places, Savannah in the world. I love Savannah. Those beautiful squares. And there's a place called Forsyth Fountain. And it's just a beautiful spot. You know, you walk through and the trees and the giant fountain. It's historic. There have been some movies that have been filmed around there, including something to talk about with Julia Roberts. But anyway, there was somebody that threw acid, destroyed this woman's life. I mean, threw acid for no reason. There was no connection. Just was not right. Threw acid, a bucket of it, in the woman's face. And boy, that's just a terrible, terrible attack. All right, let's move on from that to Cameron, who is listening to us in Appleton, Wisconsin. Nice. WHBY, 1150 AM and 106.3 FM. Yep. So Cameron says, hey, Kate, you know, the summer is here and that means everyone's going to complain about the heat. But I think the thing that concerns a lot of people is some of the weather patterns that could include tornadoes in this area. That's something that you kind of think about, or flooding, you know, kind of a terrible storm that hits us with floods. And I know that you have people in your audience, because based on the hurricanes and the things that happened there and you telling your story about that along the Gulf Coast, that have to worry about hurricanes. So I was just thinking about this today. My son, who's now only 14 years old, really wants to become a meteorologist. His whole life he's been fascinated with the weather, and he gets excited about weather when it's severe. And I tell him, as long as it's not in an area where people are going to get hit by it and have their lives upended and ripped apart by wind or rain or flooding or something else horrific, fire that spreads because of the gusts. It seems like, and you used to say this on your show, that you felt like a weather person because you were always leading with the weather. Boy, isn't that true? Not as much lately, but there was a time when there was just nothing but that. There was something every single night that was wild, that you know, you weren't going to bury this later. And yeah, I mean, We're all, wherever you live, right? It's something. I lived in Tornado Alley. I know exactly what that's like. I've had to get out of the way of tornadoes. I've seen in Nebraska a giant funnel that just scared me beyond belief. And I've been in, yes, hurricanes and floods and sure, yeah. You have to be diligent. I love that your son is interested in meteorology, though. Very, very cool. Okay, let's move on to another one. This one is from Frankie. He's listening to us in Lexington, Kentucky, WVLK 590 AM and 97.3 FM. Kate Delaney, what is the story about Floyd Mayweather? I saw something about felony charges in Vegas. Wow. What a good fighter, but apparently this had nothing to do with that. He's trying to rip something off. Yeah, trying to rip something off. He faces two felony charges because the allegation is he wrote a bad check to buy a watch from a luxury resale store. And so he had a hearing. They had a hearing on Monday, I think it was. He didn't have to be there for that hearing, but an attorney was there, and he was charged with theft back in April because he was passing a check without sufficient funds. So now there's like this pattern, and the prosecutors in Clark County say that he wrote, this goes way back, that back in December he wrote a $200,000 check through a Wells Fargo bank to a resale store called Gold and Beyond, and he didn't have the money in the account. So yeah, it sounds like there's a couple of bad check situations that are happening with him. You know, he's a five-time Division World champ, and he did announce earlier in the year he was coming out of retirement and returning to competitive boxing in the summer. So he's scheduled to be in Athens, Greece for the Battle of the Legends boxing match on June 27th, and that's big, right? And so he's had all these different things that have happened to him with different jewelers and whatnot, and he better get to that battle because he needs the money. Hopefully he hasn't spent all the money, whatever the money is that was guaranteed or whatever was put up ahead of time. All right, with that, thanks to all of you for sending me your thoughts. You can always do that, Kate at katedelaneyradio.com. Just click on contact and then bada bing, you are in just like that. But let's go to the pre-market bell. Yeah, and the thing that everybody is always interested in now, me too, and that's why we always bring it up, is oil. I have great news for you. You ready for this? I think we've got to warm up the crowd for some applause. Oil is at $75.57 a barrel right now. I think that it's going to continue to go down at the pump if we're looking at prices like that. Okay, so looking at the rest of the markets, Dow futures are up 0.08%, S&P futures up 0.25%, NASDAQ futures up 0.55%, and we'll see what Wall Street does because they're kind of gearing up for the Federal Reserve rate decision. So it could be another good day
10: on the street. Could be a really good day on the street. And the key thing is, and I mentioned this in the previous segment, what Fed Chair Warsh does, and is it, he's expected to withhold the dot from the central bank's interest rate outlook. So does that hold up or not? We will we'll see what that looks like. And you know, it's been the stock market is a craps table, but the craps table has been tilted in the right direction lately. There have been a couple of down days, but then there's the immediate bounce back. And so much of that is on news, let's face it. So you look at the news from Iran and the situation of wrapping this up, and that has bounced everything in the right direction, meaning you have a 401k, you have money invested, whatever, depending on the stocks and all of that. We won't go too deep there, but it's probably looking pretty good. All right, so we got some movie critics maybe for The Odyssey. Jason says he's on board. I'm on board. Part of the Minnesota, too. Daniel is a no way. He's not interested in that movie. Go figure. Thanks so much to them for their excellent work on the technicals and all of you for listening to this hour. Make it count.
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20: Looking for more details on the deal. I'm Ted Lindner, Fox News. Iran and the U.S. agreeing to a deal to end hostilities in the Middle East, but key details pertaining to Iran's nuclear program remain unresolved. Vice President Vance says that's one reason why he's going to Switzerland Friday.

0: Dutch primary races, Republican representative and Trump-backed Mike Collins has defeated first-time candidate Derek Dooley for the Republican U.S. Senate nomination in Georgia. He'll face off against Democrat incumbent Senator John Ossoff in November. Billionaire Rick Jackson's defeated Trump-backed Lieutenant Governor Burt Jones for the Republican nomination for governor in Georgia. He'll take on Atlanta Mayor Keisha Lance Bottoms. In Oklahoma, Congressman Kevin Hearn has won the Republican nomination for Senate, while Trump-backed Mike Massey advances to the Republican primary runoff election for governor, and three-term U.S. Congressman Barry Moore, who had the backing of President Trump, has won the GOP primary runoff for U.S. Senate in Alabama. 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
1: Here's your Lakes 18 Storm Tracker forecast. And for tonight, it's a partly to mostly cloudy sky. There's at least an isolated thunderstorm chance, especially early in the night. Temperatures a whole lot warmer. We'll be around 60 for that overnight low. Day tomorrow, it's partly sunny. It's hotter. It's more humid. Actually feels like summertime. Isolated storm chance, again, not a big one during the day. We'll be up into the mid-80s. Thunderstorms become increasingly likely Wednesday night into Thursday. Some of those could be strong or severe. Thursday, rain and thunderstorms likely. High temperatures in the low 80s. Partly sunny, cooler, less humid. Storms ending Friday. We're in the upper 70s. I'm Chief Meteorologist Bill Mack on Lexington's News, Traffic, and Weather Station. 97.3 FM, WVLK.
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0: Now, it's Red Eye Radio. Gary McNamara and Eric Harley talk about everything from politics to social issues and news of the day. Whether you're up late or you're just starting your day, welcome to the show. From the Relief Factor Studios, this is Red Eye Radio.
1: 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He is Eric Harley, and I'm Gary McNamara.
2: Hello.
1: Welcome. Thank you for being here this morning.
2: Thank you.
1: All right, so let's start off the show listening to Senator Kennedy.
2: You know what's interesting? The other day I thought, I was reading some show prep and organizing some things at the house, and I was thinking to myself, you know, there are days when I could go without hearing from any of them. You know, it was one of my throw all the bums out moment. And then I said, except Senator Kennedy. because I was thinking in the mode of, you know, we talked at one point, not to delay this too far, but at one point about having, you know, any of them on, you know, the show, if you were going to have them on, interview them. Man, I would love to sit down and do a full show with no one, just Senator Kennedy. It would be the most entertaining and maybe informative shows.
1: You weren't delaying things too far. Yeah. You're just so you know, you're the co-host of the show.
2: Huh? What? When did that happen?
1: You can say anything.
2: Did I get a promotion?
1: You don't have to put a disclaimer in there.
2: Well, I know you got your button ready. And when your buttons are ready, you got to strap them while you're hot.
1: No, it's okay.
2: We love Kennedy. Senator. He's one of the candidates we do love.
1: But here he is on Iran and day drinking.
2: Okay.
1: Here we go. All right.
3: Are you confident that Iran is going to give up its nuclear ambitions, or do you have any sort of skepticism?
4: Well, you... What? If you unless you were homeschooled by a day drinker, no one's confident that Iran's going to do anything.
1: I told you.
2: Hey, wait! I take offense to that. I was homeschooled by a day drinker. My Uncle Lee. The way he started it. What?
1: And he said, how do I put this? Yeah. Well, you know what he's trying to do? He doesn't want to come out and say, this deal sucks.
2: Yeah. Yeah.
1: And you could tell he's hemming and hawing. Doesn't know how to approach it.
2: Right.
1: You know, he of course, has, you know, supported Trump in so many areas. He doesn't want to come out and say, this thing sucks.
2: Yeah.
1: And, you know, has anyone come out and said that what Bloomberg has put out is not the MOU, the Memorandum of Understanding?
2: I have not seen anyone come out and say, those are lies, that's a false leak, whatever.
1: Yeah, I haven't seen anybody from the White House say that, because if that is, and we've both read it,
2: yeah,
1: it's exactly what the leaks were.
2: Yeah, it's exactly what we've been saying.
1: It's exactly
2: that
1: what
2: others were saying was in it.
1: And the only defense, when I saw, you know, J.D. Vance out there promoting it yesterday on The View, he keeps bringing up a straw man that nobody's talking. Taxpayer dollars are not going for this. I don't know anybody who was saying that.
2: No, it was like his ambition was to go out and make that one point.
1: Yeah.
2: Over the last couple of days.
1: Right.
2: And nobody is making the point that taxpayer dollars are going into it. The problem is the deal itself sets up funding that will allow them, Iran, to fund their proxies all over again. You know, and this, the one New York Post version of the story, lifting of the sanctions temporarily. And in the framework, they use the word framework in the New York Post, and it wasn't a quote. They used it. And I thought to myself, this is just getting stupid. This is getting beyond stupid. We have been here before with the other side in the White House. We've been here before. I would have bet you any amount of money after we bombed their nuclear sites, after we took out the Ayatollah, say in the week after we took out the Ayatollah, if you told me it was going to, this is where it was going, I would have bet you any amount of money you were wrong.
1: Yeah. Yep. And then the leaks that were coming out yesterday, CNN had this one. U.S. negotiators are working to quickly release the text of the agreement between Washington and Iran. By the way, no, they're not. They downplay the significance of the specific language in the document, U.S. officials told CNN. That's what the U.S. officials told CNN. All right?
2: Right,
1: CNN
2: right.
1: didn't say that. They're saying the officials said, we're working at this. And it's like, well, Bloomberg did it. Yeah, no problem. It's a page and a half.
2: Right.
1: The officials described the text of the agreement as incredibly vague, mainly intended to create a more favorable environment for a highly technical in-person talks to come. They added that the framework is aimed at providing Iran the ability to sell it politically to their internal audience. Like, that's what the United States should care about. Additionally, the United States said the text of the Memorandum of Understanding, which Vice President J.D. Vance told CNN Monday is 1.5 pages long, and we have it already, does not reflect the critical back-channel commitments Iran has made to the United States, which they argue gave more than more confidence in signing on to the arrangement. Quote, people should not read too much into the language of the deal. That's what the hell you're leaking? Are you kidding me?
2: Don't pay attention to the right. facts.
1: One of the officials described the agreement as a political document.
2: You know, I don't drink, but I should start day drinking. Actually, day drinking for us would be night drinking.
1: What's more important than the actual document is the understanding we have with each other, and that's why it's important to get it done, that we can create an environment and go out and talk about all these things.
2: Oh, my God.
1: By the way, it's not a political document when we know that Iran is already selling oil. That's not a political
2: right.
1: document.
2: No. No, it isn't.
1: I mean, they're spinning this thing. I agree. And, you know, we've always talked about the fact that Democrats believe that the people that vote for them are idiots.
2: Yeah. Yeah.
1: In this case with Trump, he believes the people that support him are complete idiots.
2: Yeah. Well, he believes everybody is an idiot, I guess.
1: He believes he has had so much power that the people that, well, remember, he's the one that said, I could go out and,
2: shoot somebody in the street.
1: Shoot someone in the street and still win.
2: Right.
1: He believes that he can do anything, and his followers will follow him, no matter what it is. I think he's finding out that's not true. I mean, he's getting blasted on Fox News yesterday.
2: Oh man! Yeah.
1: You know, preliminary was like, well, let's see what's in it. Now, you know, that the document is apparently out, and then you see the backing off, these stories of backing off. Well, the actual document is more of a political document. Don't pay attention to what's actually in the document. Pay attention to the back channel discussions that we're having that we can't talk about. You can't sell that to the American people, because that's not what you sold day one on this.
2: You know who you're not seeing everywhere? Marco Rubio.
1: I know.
2: When you're not seeing Marco Rubio everywhere, and I mean, he's made a couple of comments, but in a deal like this, if this were a great deal, Marco Rubio would be out front. And that lends, so the fact that he's not lends, I think, credibility to the story that, again, if it's true, this lends credibility to that story that he's not on board. Hegseth isn't on board. I don't know how many lawmakers on Capitol Hill and the GOP who aren't on board.
1: But that was...
2: This is a cluster.
1: Yeah, it is.
2: This is a cluster. And I just don't know how it even gets to this point with Iran of all nations.
1: Somebody writes here, many left-leaning talk show hosts are saying the taxpayers are going to pay $300 billion to Iran. I heard it myself. I have not heard that, because if you're familiar with the Obama thing, we had always said the what was you know, they, you know, and Biden lifting the sanctions.
2: Right.
1: That was us making sure they couldn't sell their oil money to fund their proxies. I don't know any Republican, because the big criticism is coming from Republicans.
2: Right. Yes.
1: That's what, that's, in fact, that's what's
2: what
1: in the
2: you
1: media.
2: Have to be worried about. What right. the liberals say
1: right.
2: isn't the concern.
1: Right.
2: Your own group turning on you on this and not really turning. They're not the ones doing the turning. The administration's doing the turning. The president's doing the turning.
1: Yeah.
2: I haven't changed my position on Iran. It seems the president has.
1: Yeah. This is not an issue of Republicans versus Democrats.
2: No.
1: This is an issue of Republicans versus Republicans.
2: Yes.
1: Here.
2: Yes.
1: For the
2: what
1: most,
2: the Democrats are doing,
1: right.
2: That's a given.
1: Right. But that's not what's driving it.
2: No. No, this is what hurts you in November. Republicans staying home.
1: Yeah.
2: If they don't vote for, they're not going to vote for Democrats. Some independents may. Republicans won't vote for Democrats. But they're damn sure will stay home.
1: Yeah. And so when they say it's not a deal, all of it isn't a deal. I mean, it's not a deal. But there are portions that are a deal because it's already happening. Oil shipments are already happening for them, which means cash is going to Iran. So that part of the deal is a deal.
2: Win for Iran.
1: Right.
2: And here's the thing, too. You know, if this is a political move in the big picture on settling the markets until November 3rd, what are you going to do if they lob one? If Iran decides to step outside of this agreement, memorandum of misunderstanding, or whatever it's called, what if they decide to lob one across?
1: Well,
2: hey, are you going to do nothing? Israel's not going to do nothing. They're going to do something.
1: Well, there is nothing if the Bloomberg, and I've not heard the White House because everybody's now reporting on the 14-point plan that Bloomberg put out yesterday, and we've read it. There's nothing in there that even talks about Israel at all.
2: No.
1: There's nothing. So anything that the president says, you heard yesterday, well, he's going to keep them from going after Hezbollah or they've got to leave, Lebanon or what? None of that exists in the plan that we have seen, if that is the correct plan. But, you know, I think it was Andrew McCarthy yesterday that was like, you know, stop this thing of, well, you guys don't know what's in it. Well, then don't be promoting it. If you're going to be out promoting it, let people know what's in the deal.
2: Yeah.
1: You know, don't say, you know, that to me is absolute BS.
2: Yeah.
1: You know,
2: yeah.
1: Present it and defend it. This is the text of it. This is what it means, and this is what we're going to do. Don't throw out generalities, and then people come back at you and say, whoa. And the entire point, though, as we have said, doesn't matter where the $300 billion comes from. It's that America is trying to raise $300 billion to revive the Iranian Revolutionary Guard. No matter how you do it, no matter how you try to sell it.
2: Yeah. Yeah.
1: You can't sell that to Republicans. And there was some kind of switch that was flipped. And I have no idea how on this. Because you look at it, if that's correct, the 14 points, it's as bad as we originally thought it would be.
2: Yes. And it tells me it gets worse from here.
1: Now, what I thought was really interesting, and this was from Andrew Desiderio, who's the covers Congress for punchbowl.com. Oh, I just had it here. What happened to it? Okay, I must have. Basically, it says the Trump administration might have inadvertently handcuffed its ability to implement key elements of an Iran deal when it sent a previously unreported certification to Congress last year that bars much of the broad sanctions relief in the outline of the Memorandum of Understanding. Senators slipped a provision into the 2024 Ukraine supplemental bill that requires the State Department to tell Congress every 180 days whether the IRGC launched drone attacks on Americans If so, the administration makes that determination. The IRGC cannot be removed from the foreign terrorist organization list for 4 years. The administration formalized that determination in a report to Congress last April, lifting the Iran's foreign terrorist designation would almost certainly be required to implement the broad sanctions relief the administration has outlined under the MOU per multiple senior Hill staffers who wrote the bill. Trump can waive the four-year requirement if he tells Congress it's vital for national security, but loosening the Iranian Revolutionary Guard sanctions by arguing they should be removed from the foreign terrorist list would be a tough sell for Republicans.
2: Yeah, no, that would be an impossible sell for me.
1: Yeah. But this gets worse. And sending out sources now to say, don't pay attention to the text. They don't know what to do now.
2: Because they're not saying the text is wrong. There's no one that we have seen that says this is absolutely false what you're seeing, what was released.
1: But now they're saying don't pay attention.
2: Right. Don't pay attention to the text.
1: Because
2: don't look behind the curtain. Right.
1: Because we can't tell you what's going on.
2: Yeah.
1: Because this is so they've already moved the goalposts.
2: Yeah.
1: The goalposts are already being moved on this.
2: Yeah.
1: We are Red Eye Radio.
2: Brought to you by Hotshot Secret.
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0: We are Red Eye Radio. He's Eric Carly, and I'm Gary McNamara. Thanks so much for being here this morning. Interesting, just going through Truth Social, it's amazing how little the president talked about the Iran deal.
1: And that's the second day in a row.
0: Yeah. You know, and I don't know if our last caller got it, but it says Iran has agreed to never have a nuclear weapon. He put this out. Also, the story that the U.S. is paying Iran $300 million is fake news put up by Democrats. That was actually 2 days ago that he put that out.
1: Right.
0: That's the last thing that he put out on True Social.
1: Yeah, yeah.
0: And as we've said, I haven't heard a Democrat say it.
1: We had somebody
0: on Twitter say it, so I haven't seen everything.
1: I mean,
0: but
1: you know,
0: certainly the criticism was always going to come from Democrats. The problem is, and they haven't been as vocal as I thought they were. I don't think they know where to go on this. The criticism has come from Republicans. That's where the criticism is. And I don't know of one Republican who's saying that U.S. taxpayer dollars is going in there. Now, if you look, if the 14-point deal, goes into, is actually what the deal is, or the memorandum of understanding, it doesn't say where the $300 billion comes from. He said to Iran put, is it $300 million or $300 billion? $300 million. $300 million, yeah. It doesn't say where the money comes from. It just says investment. Who's going to do the investment?
1: Right.
0: What private sector companies are going to say, let's invest in Iran?
1: Right. Yeah. $300
0: billion. Yeah. $300 billion. Okay, he wrote million here. So. Okay.
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3: Here's your Lake 18 Storm Tracker forecast. And for tonight, it's a partly to mostly cloudy sky. There is at least an isolated thunderstorm chance, especially early in the night. Temperatures a whole lot warmer, will be around 60 for that overnight low. Day tomorrow, it's partly sunny, it's hotter, it's more humid, actually feels like summertime. Isolated storm chance, again, not a big one during the day. We'll be up into the mid-80s. Thunderstorms become increasingly likely Wednesday night into Thursday. Some of those could be strong or severe. Thursday, rain and thunderstorms likely. High temperatures in the low 80s. Partly sunny, cooler, less humid. Storms ending Friday. We're in the upper 70s. I'm Chief Meteorologist Bill Mack on Lexington's News Traffic and Weather Station. 97.3 FM, WVLK.
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0: And he is Eric Carney, and I'm Gary McNamara. Coming up in just a minute, what Trump's former chief of staff had to say about the Iran deal in just a minute.
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0: All right, here is some audio from Mick Mulvaney, very, very, you know, big Trump supporter, former acting chief of staff for Trump. Mm-hmm. Here's what he had to say yesterday on the the Iran situation.
7: It's a couple reasons not to put out the text. Number one, it could be exactly what President Trump said, which is, I want a bigger podium. I want a bigger stage. I want a bigger moment. This is a PR thing. Okay, that's right. One explanation. The other two are, number one, that the document doesn't exist yet, and it hasn't been finalized. That's one possibility. That's another reason why you wouldn't put it out there. Or the last one is, and this is one I think most people are worried about, including Ambassador Volker and myself, is that it's a bad deal. And you don't want to get it out because you want to go ahead and sign it and then try and move into that 60 days. So you sort of say, look, it's not a great deal, but we can fix this during the 60-day negotiating period. So I guess the bottom line is there's a couple of reasons to not put the document out, and a couple of them are not really good.
1: Oh, there you go.
0: Now, he was being diplomatic. Remember, he's as big a Trump supporter as you can get.
1: Right. That was about as diplomatic as you could be given his his position with Trump. Here's the thing. Nobody bought it when the leaks started happening, but I stepped back and said to myself, what I'm not hearing, what I'm not seeing is the problem. You know, this idea that he first mentioned, well, he wants to wait and do it himself, so you have this big grand presentation. When does Trump wait on things like this if it's already done? If the memorandum of understanding is already done, if it's already e-signed, then tell me why you would wait if it's a great deal. Yeah. Because you don't have to. I mean, you know, folding in something else that he said there, you don't have to go on. Now, Trump's already done that, but you don't have to. We've talked about don't oversell something. Don't overpromise and underdeliver. You go in and say, hey, to be clear, this is the start of a very serious long-term peace deal, but it's a big start. And we believe this puts us and puts the world in a better place with safeguards in place. And here's why. Here are the points. And you go through and you line them out. If they e-signed it over the weekend, you should have expected something Sunday night in a primetime address. And then say, we will be posting all of the details at whitehouse.gov for the world to see.
0: The problem is, as Dana Perino said on the Five, and we talked about this, the ceremonial signing with basically the IRGC. Here she is on Fox News.
1: Yeah.
0: Okay, can we up the, thank you.
14: Well, I could make their arguments better for them because there are things that you could say that you would be able to think, okay, so you killed all of those 40 leaders, but now the IRGC is in charge. Mm-hmm. Okay, so that's who we're dealing with, and that's who we're supposed to stand next to on Friday and sign an agreement that nobody's seen or read, except for this is the most transparent administration history, but we can't read it. Like I could make all of those points.
22: You have to stop doing that, Dana.
14: I
23: think she sounds
14: great. They don't call me. But the thing, like we said at the very beginning, the victories are usually visible, clear, understandable, and it's just premature.
1: Yeah, I was listening when she said that, and I thought to myself, well, it's the same thing we had said the night before. You're going to be standing there with the IRGC? That's the imagery you want? The same group that's been slaughtering the people of Iran? Are we going to be shaking hands?
0: Yeah, I mean, it's absolutely mind-boggling. You know, it's, you know, and that's one of the things. I think it was, let me just see. I think, did I save it? Let me just see here. It was from, it was something I saw from Rush Limbaugh's brother yesterday, David Limbaugh.
1: Mm.
0: That I went, wow.
1: Yeah.
0: Let me just see if I can find it here very quickly, because it was really interesting. It's one thing to caution people to wait and see the actual MOU before judging, but it's entirely another thing to gratuitously do an about face and turn on Israel. I don't need to wait 2 seconds to react to that. And it was, As disconcerting as the current policy seems to be, what may be even more so is the apparent radical retreat from a path that was morally righteous and invigorating. The whiplash is painful and inexplicable. Like so many, I pray there are more factors yet to be revealed.
1: In the back of my mind, and this is something I said a few days ago, if it turns out we end up getting the regime out of power and all the uranium in our hands, I'll turn around and say, well played. I have zero confidence. I said it then. I'll say it again. I have zero confidence that's going to be the case. Because the more we learn about it, the further away we get from a secure situation like that. You know, I had thought the play is here at home domestically, kick the can until November 3rd. November 4th, go in, do the damage. I don't know that I have any confidence that that's the case. Again, if that is the case, I'm not sure that I'll say well played, because you may have given Iran the opportunity along the way to strike out against Israel, to strike out against American interests. All of these things are a massive risk, and you don't give them that for one second. You're losing confidence by your base, and now I don't know where the confidence level is by the GOP.
0: There's two things here, and both are, Andrew McCarthy wrote a couple of great columns yesterday. Fox News reporting Trump is publicly rebuking Israel and Prime Minister Netanyahu over the war with Hezbollah. Quote, Israel's fighting Hezbollah too long and too many people are being killed. Hmm. Where the hell did that come from?
1: I don't know.
0: No way you can justify that statement. The president can.
1: No.
0: Astonishingly, Trump added that Israel should stand aside and let Syria take the lead against Hezbollah. And this is what he just, I think this is all part of where he just said the Trump administration thinks we're imbeciles. They think we're absolute idiots. A reminder, Syria is now run by a jihadist who claims to be a former Al-Qaeda operative.
1: Yeah.
0: Ahmed al-Sharar, formerly the designated terrorist known as Abu Mohammed al-Jilani. If you could get information, the state on that person, which is the same person back a few years ago, the State Department offered a $10 million reward. And wow. It's just like, by all means, let's have Israel stand down so a former Al-Qaeda operative can take on Hezbollah. And then he writes, he goes, the Trump administration thinks we're imbeciles. I repeat what I contended yesterday. They think we're idiots. Let's take down the simple basics. Trump's agreement with Iran is not an agreement. It's a memorandum of understanding reportedly stating that the parties will talk about making an agreement for infinitely extendable 60-day limits. Yeah. That is other than the billions to which the Trump administration has agreed to give the anti-American jihadist regime. The MOU is nothing that Neville Trump is peddling as peace in our time is a nothing that Neville, you know, is responding, you know, Neville Chamberlain is trying to make that comparison to. But to the extent that the MOU is something, it is something very bad, because if it were something good, we'd be reading it, not being spun about it. The president is a man who would not be able to contain himself. Dana Perino said that anybody who knows the president would not be able to contain himself if the written MOU were even of marginal benefit to the United States. He would be far more comfortable exposing it and exaggerating the marginal benefits as if it were a coup. The fact that the Trump administration refuses to publish the MOU, refuses to even brief the Gang of Eight on it, is a powerful implication that it is at least as bad as close watchers suspect it is. Administration apologists maintain that their critics are accepting the IRGC spin, but if there is an information void that the IRGC is filling with propaganda, then all the administration has to do is release a written agreement. That would fill the void with verifiable written terms. And by the way, if the IRGC is spinning dishonestly? Why is Trump Vance crediting regime claims that it is not pursuing nuclear weapons? The credulity gives Trump's plan the makings of a JCPOA 2.0, since taking the apocalyptic Islamic regime's word for what its intentions were was the foundation of the original Obama one. The most ridiculous nonsense, admittedly there is a lot of competition here, is that Iran has forsworn nuclear weapons. Iran has publicly forsworn nuclear weapons and emphasized that it is a member of the Nuclear Non-Proliferation Treaty. Well, that's what the NPT members that aspire to nuclear weapons do, as I recounted yesterday, just to make bigger fools out of us. Iran has also maintained that the Ayatollah even issued a fatwa against nukes. Mm-hmm. Remember that one?
1: Mm-hmm. Yeah.
0: To see the president beating his chest that Iran has agreed to never have a nuclear weapon is really something special. A close second on the ridiculous meter is the insistence by Trump and Vice President Vance that Iran will not be getting a dime in taxpayer money. That's a straw man. The point is that Iran gets access to funds through sanctions relief and whatever cockamamie investment fund the administration is conjuring. That those funds are not coming out of the directly out of the U.S. Treasury is besides the point. Yeah, yeah. You just can't. It's just.
1: By the way, it wasn't. I mentioned earlier that New York Post had mentioned the word framework, or mentioned the word framework, and it wasn't them. It was Fox News, and they mentioned it four times in one of the article. The framework. It's a senior official says negotiators will know within weeks whether the framework becomes an actual agreement. This is insane.
0: You know, if you, well, we'll get to more of this coming up.
1: it's the insanity continues.
0: I've got to pay attention to the show and the press.
1: I know.
0: How dare we? Oh, I forgot. We're commercial radio.
1: That's true.
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23: More and more people are using magnesium supplements to help them sleep. But are they safe? And do they really work? Well, first, let's talk about actual magnesium. That's an essential mineral that is needed for more than 300 different processes in the body, according to one dietitian. And most people get enough of it simply from the foods they eat. Now, if you're not getting enough, there are a few different types of supplements you can try. But as always, you should talk to your doctor before starting any new medication or supplement, whether it's prescription or over-the-counter. Now, when it comes to the science, we looked into this, and I gotta say, there's not a lot of strong evidence that magnesium supplements will actually help you sleep. They might help you manage pain, they might help you lower your stress levels, or work to get your muscles to relax. And maybe it's those things then that help you get some better sleep. I'm Dr. Sanjay Gupta, helping you live a better life.
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0: We are Red Eye Radio. He's Eric Harley, and I'm Gary McNamara. By the way, you're not going to like this comment. I'll read it to you. I may be able to find the audio on it, but it was from Tom Bevan, RealClearPolitics.com. Yeah. Yeah. And you may not like this. He said, Trump is like the Spurs, blew a 29-point lead on Iran.
1: No, I'm okay with that. I'm okay with that. It is absolutely choking. I'll call it when it is. And if it's a team I followed all my life and you choke, you're choking.
0: I just read the New York Post editorial. I was wondering when it was going to come out.
1: Yeah.
0: Just blasting.
1: Yeah.
0: No, blasting this deal. I mean, it took not that there was anybody in support of it, but it took a turn yesterday where Republican conservatives just went, what in the hell's going on?
1: Remember here? Leon Lett in the IC Super Bowl dropping the ball?
0: Yeah.
1: That's what this feels like.
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10: More questions than answers. I'm Sue Guzman, Fox News. Still not a lot known about the U.S.-Iran peace deal that's set to be signed on Friday. We are getting word of some of the details that could prove problematic as we hear from Fox's Alex Hogan.
11: Hezbollah releasing a statement saying it believes that Iran will not sign a final deal until the IDF withdraws all of its troops from southern Lebanon. And Iran's foreign minister is commenting on this, saying that an end to the war includes an end to the occupation. Even President Trump called on Israeli Prime Minister Benjamin Netanyahu to be more responsible about the conflict.
12: Israel's fighting Hezbollah too long, and too many people are being killed. And you don't have to knock down an apartment house every time you're looking for somebody.
11: This deal has not officially been released, raising a lot of questions and concerns as to what is exactly in the agreement.
10: The agreement set to be signed Friday in Geneva, Switzerland. It was a mixed bag for some of President Trump's picks in primary races Tuesday night. We have more from Fox's Kevin Cork.
13: Congressman Mike Collins, who gets the W over Brian Kemp, backed for

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1: Here's your Lakes 18 Storm Tracker forecast. And for tonight, it's a partly to mostly cloudy sky. There's at least an isolated thunderstorm chance, especially early in the night. Temperatures a whole lot warmer, will be around 60 for that overnight low. Day tomorrow, it's partly sunny, it's hotter, it's more humid, actually feels like summertime. Isolated storm chance, again, not a big one during the day. We'll be up into the mid-80s. Thunderstorms become increasingly likely Wednesday night into Thursday. Some of those could be strong or severe. Thursday, rain and thunderstorms likely. High temperatures in the low 80s. Partly sunny, cooler, less humid. Storms ending Friday. We're in the upper 70s. I'm Chief Meteorologist Bill Mack on Lexington's News Traffic and Weather Station. 97.3 FM, WVLK.
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4: A better life with Dr. Sanjay Gupta.
5: Heart disease is still the leading cause of death here in the United States and around the world. But what if there was something you could do earlier in life to reduce the odds of becoming a statistic? Well, here in the United States, tens of millions of adults already take a statin to lower their cholesterol. But new guidance put out by the American College of Cardiology and the American Heart Association now emphasize that treating high cholesterol sooner could significantly reduce a person's lifetime risk of heart attack or stroke. How early are we talking? In your 30s, believe it or not. Of course, you need to talk to your doctor about whether statins are right for you, but you should know that the evidence is really starting to stack up that shows the earlier you get a jump on reducing lifelong exposure to plaque-causing lipids and lipoproteins, the better the odds are going to be for you. Make sure you get your cholesterol checked. That's the first step. I'm Dr. Sanjay Gupta, helping you live a better life.
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14: 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Gary McNamara and Eric Harley talk about everything from politics to social issues and news of the day. Whether you're up late or you're just starting your day, welcome to the show from the Relief Factor Studios. 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
15: All across America, we are Red Eye Radio. He is Eric Harley and I'm Gary McNamara. Welcome and good morning. Thank you so much for being here.
16: Yeah, thanks a lot.
15: A couple of things here. Let's

0: let's hear from General Jack Keane, who was on Fox News yesterday about the Iran deal. Because I think yesterday was the turning point.
1: It really was.
0: I think, by the afternoon, I think it was the afternoon when Bloomberg put out the 14-point, the actual MOU, and the administration has not said it's not it. And the president has been so quiet on Truth Social on this. It's just amazing. And you've got now is people saying what we said, people that know the president a lot more than we do. Look, if this was a great deal, the president would be out there showing you everything and how, you know, this is a clear victory for the United States. And you just can't do it. But here's Keane yesterday on Fox News.
2: Mm-hmm. Action will be taken. But I can't square some of the things that are coming out of the administration from reliable sources. That's what I find so disturbing. When I heard it from the Iranians, Sean, I dismissed it. I said, that's the same nonsense we're always hearing. Well, but when I hear from administration sources some of the things that you have heard of what's in this deal, that makes no sense whatsoever. It's not defensible. I think what the president should do is just let's release it and let people see what's out there so we stop debating about something none of us has seen.
0: Okay, that was before that was, you know, before the Bloomberg thing came out. But, yeah, I mean, that's the whole point. I mean, the how you know it's bogus is when somebody starts promoting something. We're out here to promote the deal.
1: Yeah.
0: And we want to take on everybody who are saying things that are incorrect. And we're going to chastise you for it. Well, why don't you release it?
1: Yeah.
0: You know, right. It's that simple. And, you know, I'm amazed. You know, the one thing that is so there are just some things that are so obvious. And we used to say this about Karine Jean-Pierre and about Biden and everything else. But when the president, think about this, we're just a little past Tuesday, and it was on last Thursday that the president said we're being played for suckers. And so you've got, you send J.D. Vance out there, which, by the way, people were making the comparison that Trump sending J.D. Vance out there to defend the indefensible is the same thing as, well, not is the same thing, but is close to Biden sending Kamala Harris out there to be the border czar. It's like you're going to fail on it. But when you got J.D. Vance out there at the same time saying, no, that's Iranian propaganda. That's Iranian propaganda. That's Iranian propaganda. Oh no, Iran says that they're going to give up the nuclear missile. You know, their nuclear abilities, and we believe they're credible this time, and we believe that they. I mean, you can't sell this crap, and I don't care if you try to sell it with confidence or anger or whatever. You can't sell it.
1: Well, this is looking less like an MOU and more like an IOU. It's about as worthless as an IOU. It means two things, diddly and squat. You know, and here's the thing. Here's the most disappointing part of that. There was real progress. The Ayatollah is dead, as in no longer existing. We set them back at least a decade on their ability to get full nuke weapons. We did some real, real damage. And my question is, what for?
0: And this is this is what I want to play you before. I told you what he had said about made the comparison to the Spurs loss. This is Real Clear Politics. And Tom Bevin yesterday.
3: Here we go. And Israel has been doing, it seems like they've been on sort of their own timeline, their own strategy, while the Trump administration has been working to try and, you know, negotiate their way out of this thing. And Israel is seemingly less interested in that. So you're right. I mean, it could go sideways. We'll see what happens. It does feel to me, I know, you know, the Knicks won their first championship over the weekend, right, beating the Spurs. And it does feel a little bit like the Trump administration is like the Spurs in this scenario. They got out to a 29-point lead, and then now it's like late in the fourth quarter, and it's they've blown the lead somehow. I mean, it just feels like we were in this very, very dominant position initially, and Donald Trump decided to create some space for negotiations. And from that point on, Iran has been sort of stringing us along and waiting us out and doing whatever they can to sort of, you know, gum up the works.
0: Which they've done for 47 years.
1: Well, that's, you know, and to compare it to the NBA Finals even further, you know, Spurs fans had real hope that this could happen.
0: Yeah.
1: I mean, it was only based on a couple of games, but it was real hope that it could happen. And all of a sudden, you know, choking not once, but a couple of times along the way. And this impact here, the difference is the Spurs can come back from this down the road and maybe get another championship. I don't know how you come back from this except for one scenario that I've outlined a number of times, and I'll repeat it again. The regime is gone. The uranium is in our hands. Period.
0: Well, as we have said, you know, from the very beginning, when they said, you know, regime change, you know, when the president said last week, where he said, well, I was never concerned with regime change. Of course you were.
1: Yes, you were.
0: It's exactly what you promoted in the 8-minute speech. It's exactly why you took out and continue to take out multiple levels of the top government officials out there.
1: Well, on that
0: morning,
1: that's
0: why you don't do that unless you're attempting to get regime change. So when you don't tell the truth of why you're going to war to the American people, and they sit there and they go, well, obviously it's what you're doing.
1: Well, no, I mean, the morning the Ayatollah was above ground having breakfast, and they knew that, and they went after him. Tell me what the point of that going after the Ayatollah would be if it wasn't regime change.
0: Right. So when you BS like that, people don't buy it. Here's more from General Jack Keenan, because he was on Fox News. Mm. He was on Fox Business News over the last couple of days. Here we go.
2: You can't trust him. Why? Because what they're going to want to do is actually go back to all of their strategic objectives.
1: Yeah.
2: They're going to want to reverse what they sign. Mm. That's who they are, and we have to accept that. So therefore, there has to be enforcement and compliance. And that can be there in terms of money. But also, listen, people are forgetting what happened last week. Last week, the Iranians were not moving towards this MOU fast enough. They were tapping us, as the president likes to say. And what did he do? He conducted two strikes against Iran, multiple strikes, two nights' worth of strikes. He was about to do a third when the Iranians said, okay, we're ready to do this. That is still available to him, and I know for a fact he is prepared to use it. And if anybody doubts it, or the Iranians doubt that, how can you dismiss the evidence we had of what he just did last week? So, yes.
0: The only failure of that, of Jack Keane, is you've got this deal, which sucks.
1: Yeah.
0: So if you're saying that he went after them and then Iran got this deal, they were willing to come to the table. Oh, my God.
1: Well, but he didn't get anything. Yeah. Tell me what the get is.
0: Right. I do love the remaining Trump people that are trying to spin it.
1: And how they have to. You know, when Scott Pelley talked about McCabe and how impressed he was on being very careful about it, what he could say and couldn't say, and this is kind of that same dance. And I understand in certain positions you kind of have to, but I'm not willing to do that. This is horrible. And it's disappointing coming from this particular president. After what this particular president literally accomplished in two major attacks on Iran. Now we're going to be standing with the IRGC. I'm still wondering. We're going to be shaking hands?
0: Yeah.
1: How's that going to work?
0: It is mind-boggling how quickly this happened. How quickly the change happened. Let me just we had the New York Post editorial. Trump's Iran deal gives the Islamic Republic big wins up front and America nothing. Vice President J.D. Vance's sales pitch for the Iran deal is simply terrible. But President Donald Trump's may be worse. Maybe the reporting on what's in the memorandum of understanding is wrong, but Team Trump keeps confirming some of the worst news. The best we can tell, the deal does nothing to achieve the aims America started the war with, but does hand Tehran a whole series of gains. Iran gets at least a few billion in immediate funds and can start selling oil right away, which they've already done.
1: Yes.
0: With at least some other sanctions dropped as well. More, Tehran wins unprecedented authority over the Strait of Hormuz,
1: right,
0: and likely locks in Hezbollah's dominance in Lebanon.
1: When I saw that, right, they get to control the Strait of Hormuz?
0: Yep. Recall our goals, a president open combat seeking to permanently end nuclear Iran's nuclear threat and also eliminate its missiles and other offensive capabilities, and we also hope for regime change. The bombing set back its new programs, took out a lot of missiles and missile factories, and decapitated most of the regime's top leadership. All the talks since the start of April have done nothing more. Indeed, have only let new Iranian leaders rebuild and regroup, even as the population suffers. Why think they'll change in another 60 days of talking? Vance's happy case is that the big prizes for Iran are contingent on the behavior, as he said on Hannity. If they're willing to behave like a normal country, quit chasing nukes and funding terror, then we're willing to actually fundamentally transform our relationship with them. But that's been true since the 1979 revolution,
1: yeah,
0: and the regime has never gone for it. Trump, talking with Qatar's ruler, actually claimed the regime has changed since we killed off so many leaders, and those who wound up in charge are very rational people, nice to deal with, not radicalized, huh? It's leaders of the Islamic Islamic Revolutionary Guard Corps. They're calling the shots over there. The goons that are committed to the radical agenda. Vance, Witkoff, and Kushner never talk to them, only to the political fronts for real power. And it's easy to say to be nice when the negotiations are handing you win after win. Trump's proud that Iran promises to stick to only peaceful nuclear programs, but it never stopped making that promise, even after it never ceased to do the opposite. We never had this level of direct communication with the Iranian leadership, Vance bragged on Hannity. Again, they weren't talking to the real leaders, just the front men. Sadder still, he claimed, we're seeing even people that I would have assumed are hardliners who are kind of saying maybe it was a mistake for us to do those things we've done over the last 40 years. Maybe we should have turned over a new leaf with our relationship in the United States. They were slaughtering 40,000 of their own civilians months ago. Suddenly they're going to get normal? No. Hardliner versus moderate is just a good cop, bad cop shtick the Iranians have pulled on Westerners for decades, right along with pretending to regret over the past. It's beyond foolish to think the Iranians have changed just because they say so. But they say that, as I've taught you, that's the thing that boggles my mind, is Vance is out there. Has he no self-awareness? On one hand, he's saying, yeah, that's all propaganda coming from the Iranians. Oh, but we believe the Iranians here, here, here, here, and here. And the claims that they believe them on are absolutely unbelievable. So forget about what we said yesterday. Forget about what the actual is in there. The administration has not said that what was released yesterday is false.
1: Right.
0: But as we said, you don't have to pay attention to what possibly might be in the so-called MOU. All you've got to do is listen to what Trump and Vance are saying. And you're like, for God's sakes, make some kind of consistent sense. You're all over the damn place. And trying to be forceful and arrogant about it doesn't sell it.
1: No, that makes it worse. That makes it worse.
0: Just unbelievable.
1: The confidence meter is at an all-time low with me.
0: Yep.
1: That's a big deal going back to 2016.
0: It's amazing.
1: It just makes me wonder, who in the hell's running the show? Is Biden still in charge? This comes off as a Biden-esque deal.
0: Somebody said the other day,
1: Is Hunter in charge?
0: No, it was like Obama. Remember, Obama actually ran the Biden administration. Now Obama's running the Trump administration.
1: Well, I think Hunter Biden is running it because somebody's on crack if they wrote this. Hunter Biden's running it.
0: We are Red Eye Radio.
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5: After a round of extreme weather last week in the Midwest, the forecast this week appears quieter.
6: We've got actually some more rain coming back in. Nothing like what we saw last week when we had the excessive rainfall in the central Corn Belt. We're looking at the most 1 to 2 inches of rain across parts of the Midwest. Coverage will be much more scattered than last week. And in most cases, it will be beneficial rainfall, maintaining adequate to locally surplus topsoil and moisture for these rapidly growing corn and soybeans.
5: USDA meteorologist Brad Rippey says the recent moisture is also benefiting Midwestern pastures this time of year.
6: And everything is really coming up roses for the Midwest as we head into some of these key weeks in the development season for corn and soybeans. So no changes, and temperatures are going to stay at a very reasonable level. And we should get a bit more moisture as we head on through the middle part of June.
5: I'm Rod Bain reporting for the U.S. Department of Agriculture in Washington, D.C.
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0: We are Red Eye Radio. He's Eric Carly, and I'm Gary McNamara. You know, that's the only defense so far is that, you know, stop speculating on what the deal is. That's why we have said that then put out the deal. Then put out the deal now.
1: Why would you wait if right. you've already e-signed the deal and it's a great deal? Why would you wait to release it? Somebody tell me, give me a good answer. And, you know, I mean, there was, we played the audio cut before. It's, well, they want to do the proper presentation. No, I don't buy that.
0: Shaking hands with representatives of the Iranian Revolutionary Guard. If you're a Trump supporter, do you agree with that?
1: If you're looking for cheerleaders, you found the wrong radio show.
0: Yeah. And as we have said, we started yesterday. Doesn't even matter what's in the deal. We're judging them by what they're saying.
1: I voted for this guy multiple right. times.
0: Yeah. So did I.
1: I want him to win.
0: Yep.
1: This brings my confidence to a new low.
0: Yeah. And as we have stated, it's up to them to not keep us guessing. And so you've got the source stories out there, as we know, which can be wrong, and we've always admitted that. But since it was released, the Bloomberg released it, and then other media picked up the 14 points. It exists out there. You can read it yourself. The administration has not said that that is false.
1: Yeah.
0: And they've had plenty of time to do it, and you know this administration does. So we have stated, we read it, we didn't see anything about Israel in it to begin with. But we're judging them by what they're saying. And for them to be out there, Vance is out there promoting a deal and criticizing the critics while not telling you what's in the deal and telling you that it's a great deal without letting you see the deal. And it's our fault?
1: Yeah. Why aren't you complaining?
0: Yeah.
1: That's my question.
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20: Here's your Lakes 18 Storm Tracker forecast. And for tonight, it's a partly to mostly cloudy sky. There's at least an isolated thunderstorm chance, especially early in the night. Temperatures a whole lot warmer, will be around 60 for that overnight low. Day tomorrow, it's partly sunny, it's hotter, it's more humid, actually feels like summertime. Isolated storm chance, again, not a big one during the day. We'll be up into the mid-80s. Thunderstorms become increasingly likely Wednesday night into Thursday. Some of those could be strong or severe. Thursday, rain and thunderstorms likely. High temperatures in the low 80s. Partly sunny, cooler, less humid. Storms ending Friday. We're in the upper 70s. I'm Chief Meteorologist Bill Mack on Lexington's News Traffic and Weather Station. 97.3 FM, WVLK.
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0: We are Red Eye Radio. He's Eric Carley, and I'm Gary McNamara. Welcome and good morning. 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Yeah, the entire thing of they haven't released it, so nobody should be talking about it, and you guys shouldn't be talking about it. Well, then they shouldn't be talking about it.
1: They're the ones promoting it.
0: Yeah, they're promoting it, and so as we pointed out that what Vance promoted, no Republican is making that case. That it's U.S. taxpayer dollars for the $300 billion. We don't know where it's going to get. No. Where are you going to get $300 billion in investment into Iran? That's going to be interesting.
1: Yeah.
0: What private organization is going to say, let's invest money into the private sector of the Iran run by the Iranian Revolutionary Guard? But as we said, we've been commenting the majority of it. Now, we bring you the news. We're not going to not tell you that Bloomberg and other media outlets have released what the 14-point plan is. And when we see what the 14-point memorandum of understanding is, and we read it, it's exactly what the critics have speculated is in it.
26: Yeah, right.
0: So the early leaks, if this is what it is, and the administration has not come out, because it's been out for what now? 9-10 hours?
26: Yeah.
0: There's nobody saying, look, that's not it. It's wrong. You guys are wrong on it. You haven't heard that. And so, you know, we go by, we report the news to you, and yeah, we'll throw out a little speculation, if, when, whatever. But the thing that really gets us is the things that President Trump and J.D. Vance are actually saying, what they're saying in their own words. Here's another one. This was the worst of the president yesterday. Here we go. All right. Talking about Israel, because he's attempting to make Israel the bad guy in all of this.
26: Yeah.
0: Here we go.
5: Israel's fighting Hezbollah too long, and too many people are being killed. And you don't have to knock down an apartment house every time you're looking for somebody, because there are a lot of people in those apartment houses, and they're not all Hezbollah, that I can tell you.
0: He's trying to make the case, and then he goes on to suggest that the former Al-Qaeda head of Syria should be disarming Hezbollah instead, which was just the most bizarre statement that you could possibly make. But he's implying that Israel targets civilians.
26: Right. Right. It's
0: reprehensible, absolutely reprehensible. That's got nothing to do with speculation. He said it.
26: Yep.
0: It's pure BS. And like you, I voted for him 3 times, but I don't care. If you're going to be a tribal person, if you're going to sit there, I adore this person, they can never do wrong, then you're a moron.
26: I don't know why you wouldn't question all of this.
0: Right.
26: The people come and go. The people are fallible. The ideas remain. That's what this nation was founded on, and it doesn't matter what your name is and if I voted for you or not. If I disagree, you're going to hear about it. It's what I do for a living, and if I didn't do it for a living, you'd still hear about it because I'd probably be on my rooftop.
0: Well, you know what you haven't heard in the last couple of days or I've seen at all on social media? Because I try to read as many comments as I can just to get an idea of how people are, you know, are thinking. I haven't seen one in the last 48 hours about, but it's the art of the deal, and he's playing fifth-dimensional chess.
26: No, okay.
0: None of that.
26: All right.
0: You've heard more of
26: no,
0: This is the art of the Costanza deal.
26: Yeah,
0: going backwards.
26: Well, the only thing I've heard is why do you keep complaining about the deal? Because it sucks. You know, this steak isn't steak; it's chicken. I ordered steak, but man, I guess I won't complain.
0: You know and by the way, we do know, for example, like, you know, with the oil that's in the 14 point, we know they sold oil yesterday.
26: Yeah.
0: So we know they're getting partial sanctions relief.
26: Right.
0: But I want to get back to this because this is the one thing, and this is what J.D. Vance, you know, was talking about. Mm-hmm. This seems to be his major talking point. Mm-hmm. It's not taxpayer funds. And on this score, the Washington Free Beacon's Adam Credo, and this goes back to Andrew McCarthy's column yesterday, reports that the Trump's White House emphasis that Iran is merely getting its own money back, not taxpayer funds. How stupid do they think they are? Iran's funds are frozen based on sanctions imposed in part due to its terrorism support, in addition to its nuclear weapons work, its ballistic missile work, human rights abuses, and targeting U.S. military and civilian vessels on the high seas. If the U.S. could keep funds from Iran, but is now instead allowing the funds to be paid to Iran, that is material support to a state sponsor of terrorism. It was when Biden did it. It is when Trump does it.
26: Yeah.
0: Again, it's material support to a state sponsor of terrorism, which the Iranian regime has been since 1984 under formal State Department designation. It doesn't matter that the funds are supposedly Iran's rather than a payout from the U.S. Treasury. Our government is giving access to billions of dollars in funds to an entity our government concedes uses its funds to underwrite the arsenals and deadly activities of its terrorist proxies that target American interest and American military over the last 47 years. End of story.
26: Just insane. Just insane. Because the only way to reinstill confidence on this entire thing in a person like me is to come back November 4th or whenever it's going to be, take out the regime, take the uranium. That's not going to happen. I'm not putting a dime on that bet.
6: You just reminded me of something that I saw from an Israeli media outlet. Did I save it? I think I did. I don't know where it is. Well, I thought I saved it. It was from an Israeli news service that said, "We are such big supporters of Trump. Either this is the worst deal ever, or hopefully we just pray he's setting them up to justify the bombing the hell out of them down the road."
26: That's a possibility.
6: But they said that's our hope. They're not too confident about it because of what has been going on and the fact that they made the memorandum of understanding. And the fact is, we all know that they know that prices are killing them.
26: Yeah.
6: In the polling, you can't get much lower than everyone, including Republicans, judging Trump on the economy. And I'm talking about Rasmussen, all the Republican polls. It's not just, I don't trust any of the polls. The one poll I pay attention to the most is Rasmussen to see how that moves, because that's a Republican a pollster in the last couple of weeks. He has broken the record for lowest in the second term in the Republican poll. And lowest is the economy.
26: Yep.
6: But as you said, this is a president that was elected on strong foreign policy and the economy and the border.
26: Yeah. Yeah. Look, I have a number of theories that could work to support if I wanted to be in the cheerleader crowd to say what this deal might set up. I'm not in the mood. I'm not going to do that. Show me. Show me. And I don't think there should be wherever we are, we're less than 150 days from Election Day. I don't think you give them the room between now and Election Day. Because there's no telling what Iran could do. Iran sees this as a win. You're not going to convince me that the regime is a new type of regime. This is an all new regime.
6: This is from, I was looking at news and commentary on Israel. It's called Mossad Commentary. Iran firing multiple drones and ships at Hormuz every night since the agreement is signed. U.S. shooting UAVs down before they threaten vessels, source tells NBC. What was the other one that I was looking at the other day? It was the one thing that they had said here is where they were like, look, we're pro-Trump. Can't see it here. I saw it yesterday, and then I didn't save it for some reason. But they were the ones that were saying, we support Trump. We hope that our only hope is that this has got to be something to completely wipe them out in a setup in a few months, because this turn doesn't make any kind of sense at all.
26: Look, if you want to talk about propaganda and psyops and how this could set them up to give them false confidence, the regime, false confidence in order to move in a certain direction. And when you see them moving in that direction, you go in and you take them out. I'm not going to tell you you're wrong because I don't know what the future is.
0: Right, but we shouldn't be doing this because we've been told we shouldn't be speculating.
26: I know. Yeah. Well, and I've talked about how after, you know, in the first couple of weeks, when the bombing settled and they hit the pause button, I said, well, for intel purposes, that's almost necessary because you need to knock on doors and find out who's in charge, who's still around. You know, Trump says he's being told, or the media, in fact, is doing stories. They're being told by their spokesman that the new Ayatollah doesn't want nukes, doesn't want this, doesn't want. We haven't seen him.
0: Yeah.
26: So I don't know what's real, what isn't real. What I do know that is that if you're going to, because on the propaganda front, just imagine that this is propaganda and setting up false hopes for Iran so that they'll make a move so you can take them out. That would be a strategy. But why aren't you on Sunday night? You should have had a primetime address announcing it bigger than ever. In fact, you would go bigger on promoting it in order to give them false confidence.
0: I found it. It's from 10 hours ago. We are huge supporters of Trump, but the current situation does not align with the man we all know. Either there has been a huge shift within himself, or he is setting up Iran for another massive round of hellfire missiles. Please, God, we hope the latter. But the fact is, why would you need another 60 days to do it? You don't need another 60 days to do it. That's the whole point.
26: Yeah,
0: there's no need.
26: You don't. Well, see, here's the thing. 60 days almost gets you to the election. I think we're 140-something days out. 120 days almost gets you to election. So right before the election, something's going to happen one way or the other, or are we going to kick the can again? I can't tell you. What I can tell you is that this doesn't pass the smell test. A lot like that beef jerky I've been eating in the studio when the mics are off. You really don't like that at all.
0: It's quite pungent.
26: Oh my gosh, it's great. I love it. It's
0: your taste buds do.
26: It's Dorito.
0: What about your nostrils?
26: It's Dorito. Oh, I love the smell of it because I know what I'm about to eat. Oh my gosh, I could live on it. I'm taking it to an island. If that's all I get, that and one Carpenter's album, that's all I need.
0: We are Red Eye Radio.
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0: Beer Red Eye Radio, he's Eric Holney, and I'm Gary McNamara. One thing we know is that the $300 billion whatever investment fund down the road, here's General Jack Keane about that in the Iran MOU.
29: You can't have a nuclear deal for 10, 20 years, similar to the JCPOA. And the funding is real. There's a $300 billion investment fund. Who cares where the money comes from? If it doesn't come from the United States, I get that. Of course it shouldn't. But it shouldn't come from anybody. I mean, when we recovered Germany and Japan, the Nazis weren't in charge. The Japanese imperialists weren't in charge. Here, the Iranians are in charge. The killers and thugs are still in charge. We don't give them that money because what are they going to do with it? They're going to recover everything we've taken away from them. Who cares whether it's coming from the Arabs, from the Qataris, or whatever? They don't get it. They shouldn't get any of it.
0: There you go.
1: Yeah.
0: And that part we know is true because Vance has verified that.
1: Yeah.
0: And so, again, it's just like, and the thing is when they say they don't get any of it, but they have. We've allowed them to get oil money already. They've already,
1: right.
0: I guess, two tankers, they've already sold the oil. As we found out yesterday, and other things, just for signing the memorandum of understanding,
1: right?
0: And so, you can't win this argument with the Republican Party.
1: No.

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8: Hoping for more details on the deal. I'm Ted Lindner, Fox News. Iran and the U.S. agreeing to a deal to end hostilities in the Middle East, but key details pertaining to the nuclear program remain unresolved. Vice President J.D. Vance says that's one reason why he's going to Switzerland for the signing of the Memorandum of Understanding that'll happen on Friday.
9: What I'm trying to do is send a signal that the entire American government is actually oriented towards getting a good outcome for the American people. I kind of want to figure out how real are they? How fake are they? They're making a lot of promises. Are those promises actually going to be met with real action? That's why I'm going to show up to the negotiation. That's why I showed up to Pakistan a couple of months ago, and we're going to stay involved in this process.
8: The vice president appearing on Fox's The Five. Fox's Peter Ducey with more from Switzerland.
10: President Trump is saying, you don't have to take my word for it that it's a good deal. Just look at the Strait of Hormuz.
11: Ships are starting to move now. We're going to have it fully open by Friday. The ships are starting to move nicely. Oil is starting to go, and the prices are coming down rapidly.
10: The president also posted, Iran has agreed to never have a nuclear weapon. Well, Vice President Vance has said $300 billion in a reconstruction fund is something that is on the table, but the money would be coming from Gulf partners and not from the U.S.
8: And then one of the most closely watched primary races, Republican representative and Trump-backed Mike Collins has defeated first-time candidate Derek Dooley for the Republican U.S.

0: How did I lose weight? And I did lean right here. I did. I love this stuff. Listen, Brickhouse Nutrition been with me for a long time. So chatting with Miles, I'm up at like 235. True story. I never minded being 235, but you know what minded? My knees that were falling apart and my back. 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So 235 was a lot. I said, I got to lose some LBs, Miles. 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
3: 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Gary McNamara and Eric Harley talk about everything from politics to social issues and news of the day. 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
4: All across America, we are Red Eye Radio. He is Eric Harley and I'm Gary McNamara. This story is mind-boggling. It really, really is.
5: Yeah.
4: I mean, is this brainwashing or what? What in the hell's going on? The Ivy League is having a mental health crisis. 47% of surveyed seniors at Harvard indicated they experience mental illness at some point during their college career, and 13% were unsure. According to a survey of the class of 2026 conducted by the Harvard Crimson Student newspaper, that's more than double the rate of the

0: general U.S. population, which the federal government National Institute of Mental Health estimates at 23.1%. Noting that mental illnesses include many different conditions at varying degree of severity, ranging from mild to moderate to severe. At Princeton, a senior survey conducted by the Princetonian.
1: Really?
0: The Princetonian student newspaper found 60.1% had mental health counseling or therapy during college.
1: Well, I guess the Princeton Herald would sound too small town.
0: Yes.
1: Right? Yeah. Okay.
0: With 36.3% getting help from the university's counseling and psychological services and 23.8% finding outside assistance.
1: Uh-huh.
0: Wow.
1: All right.
0: Here's a question.
1: What?
0: What's the definition of mental illness?
1: Well, yeah. So you and I had that conversation, just kind of throwing this around during a break earlier. There's a lot of pressure in terms of liabilities on healthcare providers, the doctors, the clinics, right? You mention it to your general physician, and at that point, they're obligated to follow up. And the extent, you know, to which they follow up can vary. Okay, they can talk to you about it right there, or they can refer you to a doctor who deals directly with mental illness, a psychologist, a psychiatrist, whatever it's going to be. There has been, I believe, a lot of self-diagnosis, and I don't want to say that people are saying it, that they believe they have a mental illness and that they're, you know, taking matters into their own hands, because if they do believe they have some issues, they certainly should talk to a doctor. I highly recommend that. But where is that threshold? And I think there are a couple of things on what I think has been the forefront of this entire thing of diagnosing mental illness, is that there are a lot of things tools we don't have available to actually see it, right? With infections or something like that and other types of illness, you can measure them by the symptoms. You can also measure mental illness by symptoms through action. You can diagnose if someone is bipolar, there is a diagnosis, there is a set of criteria. I'm not a doctor, don't have it in front of me, but there is that. And all of that should be treated and taken, it all should be taken seriously. The question is, in the age of taking pharmaceuticals and then applying them in quick fashion, I mean, I believe that most doctors are really trying to actually help people and save them from the extremes in terms of whatever manifestation is going to be as a result of this mental illness. But when you get to Princeton, this whole thing here, when the majority of students are saying they experience that at some point, my question is, are we talking, my first question is, curiosity here, correlation or causation? Because there is a difference between stress, which is, and there is stress-related situational anxiety, and actual mental illness that is long-term, right? Like if you are bipolar or something like that, or clinical depression or things like that. All of those things are very real. But stress in life is natural, and it builds our body's natural ability to deal with that stress. We all go through it. Job-related stress, life-related stress.
0: Right.
1: Certainly, if you're a student at Princeton, performance-related stress when it comes to getting the grades, being able to pass all the tests and everything else that's in that equation. What, getting back to your original question, is I'm very curious as to the criteria and also the criteria that you have to meet in order to go to that next step of treating the manifestation, the symptoms of whatever it might be.
0: Well, because, that would be,
1: you know, that's what it comes down to for me. There are very serious mental issues with individuals that need treatment, require treatment. We know that for sure. But are we also classifying or throwing in stress-related anxiety?
0: Okay, you just hit exactly what I was, exactly, because, and I think you mentioned it, when you look at being bipolar,
1: mm-hmm.
0: schizophrenic.
1: Right.
0: You know, you look at, you know, things like manic depression.
1: Right.
0: You know, you can look at that and say, okay, those are forms of mental illness. But you mm-hmm. see in the overall general population, I was reading here, like 6.5 to 8.5% of adults get outpatient talk therapy.
1: Mm-hmm.
0: You know, so at that particular point, you're
1: right.
0: talking in college today, you know, you're talking roughly 60%.
1: Right.
0: In the Ivy League, you know, seeking help for mental illness. And you talked about stress. You know, a couple of times in business, the stress was there every day. And you mm-hmm. you need to learn how to handle it. And it was incredible stress. I remember that I had one job. I mean, it was just, the stress was just unbelievable. And every day after work, all I did was go out and play basketball.
1: Mm-hmm.
0: And I remember thinking to myself, here's your choice to handle it. Either go out and play basketball, which, again, pushing and shoving and, you know, everything that goes on, the physical contact on there. By the time I was done, I was exhausted and went to sleep.
1: Mm-hmm.
0: I always dealt with stress through physical exercise.
1: For me, it was running. Yeah.
0: Yeah. So when it was, and it was, I mean, and it was every single day.
1: Mm-hmm.
0: And it was like, wow, the only other time, and I've talked about it, and it's quite humorous. And I think it was just, I think it was, I would say more being, having a extremely competitive attitude without preparing properly.
1: Right, right.
0: You know, having that right. competition of wanting to win but not preparing. And that was with my golf game when I was in my 40s. And I'd gotten the best I'd ever gotten to be, and I couldn't get any better.
1: Right.
0: And as I always like to say, I mean, it really wasn't, but I mean, I always say I had the rage of a serial killer directed at myself.
1: Mm.
0: But I'd finish a round, I wouldn't talk to anybody. I'd be furious for hours.
1: Mm-hmm.
0: You know, 3 or 4 hours afterwards, I didn't want to talk to anybody. I was furious. I remember thinking to myself, all right, this could lead to something bad. You need to get over this. And I actually quit golf for a while and went back right. to, you know, playing more basketball, a little bit of hockey, stuff like that. And you know, but I remember saying to myself, I mean, it was so illogical to have that much rage. And
1: yeah.
0: then as I'm having yeah. the rage, I realize, well, you're not preparing properly
1: right.
0: also.
1: Right.
0: You know, and thinking, but other than that, in college, I was working two jobs and having so much fun. Mental illness, nobody, I didn't know everybody that I probably hung around with 50 different people. Everybody was having a great time and was looking, you know, and here's the point that when you talk about the Ivy League schools, because I think this is important to bring up, because we bring up stress and not being able to handle stress, but is that mental illness?
1: Right.
0: The other thing is, and you and I have talked about this, woke liberalism. When mm-hmm. you're told you're a victim every day, when you're told you can't make it, when you're told that you should feel guilty because of your race,
1: right.
0: when you're being told that you need to act this way and be this way, and if you're not, you're shunned by peers.
1: Yeah.
0: Is that part of it? I would have to say that has to be part of it.
1: Well, I go back to the stats on adolescent women. And the suicide rate that had gone through the roof during COVID. And again, causation, correlation, I can't tell you. But what I can tell you is the world was telling young women as they were coming into, you know, that coming of age moment or moments in their life, they were being told by the world, everyone of authority, it seemed, that if you breathe on someone, you could kill them. If they breathe on you, you could die. And if you equate that to the world is ending and the young women who were telling lawmakers, we're sitting in a classroom and we don't understand why we're even here because the world is going to end because of climate change. Those are very real fears, and if they believe it.
0: They were raving maniacs.
1: They were, and that's it.
0: Emotional nightmares, screaming that the world's going to end, and it's all. And adults are the ones. Is that
1: a learned behavior?
0: And that's my point. Is that a mental illness or is that brainwashing? And well, is brainwashing?
1: Well, because
0: if you can be brainwashed, is that a form of mental illness?
1: Well, it can drive a panic disorder, and that's the problem. If you're triggering a panic disorder. I'm just now learning about how our hormones in our body are directly related to the brain and how the brain is wired. And we have a family, longtime friends of ours, whose daughter's going through something horrific right now. And I didn't know the relation between hormones and the brain. To that extent, and she's going through a really horrible time. And we've been praying for them, and it's about all we can do. And I did some more reading. I was just curious, trying to learn about what was going on. And at that age of adolescence, when emotion, you know, hormones are raging, emotion leads, and you can grab them and instill that fear with these ultimate fear moments or scenarios, then you should expect nothing less than that to manifest into some kind of panic disorder. And that's very real. And that's still at play at college age. That's still in play at that age when the mind is impressionable. It's why you want to teach them at those years. You know, we don't wait and go to elementary school starting at 50. And I'll tell you this, at 50, I probably got a elementary school education. But you teach those young, impressionable minds because we know for a fact everything. Language and all of it is learned in those younger years. Well, when you're instilling fear, expect that to manifest into something bad. If it's not tempered with coping skills and also realism along the way. Look, I'm not a doctor. Don't pretend to be. But I know the reality of raising children. And now grandchildren being a part of their lives. And I see these things every single day in the world they live in. And if we're going to tell them that the world is ending, you know, that if we're going to tell them, you know, everything depends on this, and then we throw everything at them, and you have to include what's going on with edibles, what's going on with energy drinks, what's going on with, you know, it seems we're told that young people aren't drinking as much alcohol. I guess that's certainly a good thing. But if edibles are part of the equation, what else is part of changing the chemistry of that brain?
0: Okay, so you think that if I start a new push to drink heavily to save your mental health because they've stopped, and I can justify that. If they're drinking less, that's why the mental illness is there. I probably can't sell that to the general public.
1: Probably not.
0: Okay.
1: Because I'm guessing that realism will kick in and you realize that the morning after creates the rebound effect.
0: No, but, you know, speaking of that, I do remember actually having that thought. You know, yeah. It's like, I guess, you know, because you're just so stressed, you get back home from work and it was just like, should I have a drink? And it's like, I remember making that conscious choice.
1: Yeah.
0: Either I drink or I just... Every day I come home from work, the first thing I do is head to the basketball
1: court. Wear yourself out.
0: And that was it. Wear myself out. And I went,
1: yeah.
0: That's it. And then I'd go to sleep.
1: Right.
0: And that is, you know, physical exercise has always helped me with that. But I don't know, does stress lead to mental illness Or does mental illness lead to not being able to handle stress?
1: Or does stress and stress-related, what they call situational anxiety, is a temporary illness?
0: Yeah.
1: And does that qualify and belong in that category?
0: Which gets me back to my original question.
1: Yeah.
0: Define mental illness.
1: Right, exactly.
0: We are Red Eye Radio.
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0: Sarah Crowley and I'm Gary McNamara. You know, I've noticed you have liberals out there saying, you know, why don't conservatives like soccer? You know, you're not rooting for the USA and all that, which is, of course, is ridiculous. Just because you don't like, you know, soccer isn't your favorite sport doesn't mean you're not rooting for the USA to win. I don't know anyone that's not rooting for the USA to win.
1: I'm not.
0: Oh, wait a minute.
1: Only because Justin Trudeau is.
0: Hold it.
1: What?
0: Wait a minute.
1: What?
0: Let's see the two candidates that are running for New York's 13th congressional district when it comes who they want to win it all in the World Cup.
1: Okay.
0: Here we go. Two Americans here. All right.
2: World Cup is here. The first match this weekend at MetLife Stadium taking place in New Jersey, even though some people say it is technically New York. But what do you think will win it all? Who are you rooting for?
3: Oh, I like Mexico.
2: Mexico. There you go.
4: I'm rooting for Senegal.
2: Senegal.
0: There you go.
3: Boo, USA.
0: Who are you rooting for? Mexico. Wow. Senegal.
1: Well, are they saying that's who they think is going to win?
0: At the end, she said rooting for.
1: Right. Do you think is going to take it all?
0: Yeah.
1: But why would you not have confidence in the USA? You're running for office, right?
0: I know.
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6: Trail Lakes 18 storm tracker forecast. And for tonight, it's a partly to mostly cloudy sky. There's at least an isolated thunderstorm chance, especially early in the night. Temperatures a whole lot warmer, will be around 60 for that overnight low. Day tomorrow, it's partly sunny, it's hotter, it's more humid, actually feels like summertime. Isolated storm chance, again, not a big one during the day. We'll be up into the mid-80s. Thunderstorms become increasingly likely Wednesday night into Thursday. Some of those could be strong or severe. Thursday, rain and thunderstorms likely. High temperatures in the low 80s. Partly sunny, cooler, less humid. Storms ending Friday. We're in the upper 70s. I'm Chief Meteorologist Bill Mack on Lexington's News Traffic and Weather Station. 97.3 FM, WVLK.
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0: We're Red Eye Radio. He is Eric Carley, and I'm Gary McNamara. Welcome and good morning. Wow, this was this whole thing about the plot to attack the UFC Freedom 250 event that came out yesterday.
1: Cow. Yeah,
0: the FBI and its law enforcement partners disrupted an alleged plot targeting this weekend's UFC Freedom 250 event in D.C. Five people were in custody as of Monday. And investigators identify 23 people as part of a potential network of plotters. The alleged plan involved using explosive-laden drones to hit buildings near the event, force a mass evacuation, and steer crowds toward a pre-staged sniper team, officials said. The second wave was then allegedly planned to storm the White House gate, according to officials. The FBI first learned of the threat on June 10th, and worked with partners to secure probable cause for an arrest in Cincinnati, where one suspect was taken into custody. Court documents identified the suspect as 19-year-old Tyson Proper. According to criminal complaints, Proper allegedly spent, not making this up, $3,000 of his graduation money to purchase lots of ammunition, guns, extra magazines, and other items for the attack. Authorities estimated that several boxes of ammunition that Proper had allegedly acquired contained thousands of rounds. It was also alleged that Proper acquired an AR-style rifle, a bullpup rifle painted with an American flag, and two plate carriers with AR-style magazines. His family voluntarily turned over the equipment to law enforcement. His father told officers that Proper had quit his job to meet up with people he had met online to conduct missions and recons, according to the complaint. It said that Proper's mother had first alerted authorities over concerns about his recent alleged firearm purchases and communications with individuals online. Two others, identified as Brian Omar Rowe and Michael Allen Thomas, were arrested in California for alleged involvement in the plot. Both men were charged with conspiracy to commit murder. They appeared in court on Monday in Riverside, California. Daniel Eskidge of Kansas City, Missouri, and Abraham Alvarez of Omaha were also arrested. Court documents said Eskridge's wife told investigators he described himself as a recruiter for the group that had amassed tactical gear, including a rifle, ammunition, and other equipment in recent months. She also said he built a firearms range on his property about 3 weeks before his arrest, and that she was aware of his signal communications through messages that appeared on a tablet that they shared. Alvarez allegedly operated under the online moniker Shepherd and served as a key organizer for the of the plot, using a signal chat to direct staging locations, sniper and drone positions, escape routes, and communication protocols, according to the documents. Prosecutors said he also discussed coordinating with other groups and urged participants to obtain explosive-capable drones, writing, "as many and as deadly as we can get." Multiple sources told Fox News that those in custody are all American citizens, and no foreign nexus was involved at all.
1: All right. What does this sound familiar? How does this sound familiar?
0: What happened just a few miles from where I live?
1: This is the attack on the Texas ICE facility.
0: Yep.
1: That happened last summer. And they met online, according to authorities, those individuals that were responsible. Now you have these individuals from, according to the reports, meeting online, and they're from all different parts of the country, and they're organizing. But think about what it takes, according to these reports, if these reports are accurate and true. Think about what it takes. Thank goodness the family members looked at this.
0: Yeah.
1: At least in a couple of instances here with these people, said, yeah, this doesn't look right, and reported it to authorities, because if not, where would this have gone?
0: Investigators later uncovered signal chats in which multiple people allegedly discuss a UFC event. An initial review of one suspect's iPhone identified at least 23 signal users discussing pre-operational activity. Some of those involved allegedly planned to travel to Fredericksburg, Virginia on June 12th or 13th to prepare for the attack. One suspect told investigators the goal was to target capitalist elites, billionaires, or politicians who receive donations from the American Israel Public Affairs Committee.
1: Yeah. Wow. Yeah. No, this could have been bad. I think that everyone expected that when we talked about the Freedom 250 events, that there were going to be certainly some radical activists. But this is part of the dangerous world we live in when these types of individuals decide they want to do damage. If not for the family members, I wonder how much intel there would have been and preventing an attack here.
0: Yeah, I don't know about the wife of one of them. You know, she said she had seen it, what they were talking about, because they shared the tablet, so she saw the messages. I don't know. It doesn't say she reported it, but obviously she had no problem talking to law enforcement.
1: Yeah, at some point she gave them help. We don't know at which point. That is disturbing. That's the world we live in. Radical leftists who will do anything. They have no value for life. None. And if given a chance, they'll take it. We've seen it. Multiple attempts on the president's life, the assassination of Charlie Kirk. We have seen this over and over and over again, how radical and dangerous these radicals are.
0: And the goal, what was down here in Texas, which was a conspiracy to kill ICE agents.
1: Right.
0: And Border Patrol agents.
1: Right. And another attack that happened within days of that same attack.
0: The one in Dallas, yeah.
1: Yeah. Well, there was one in Dallas. There was another one in South Texas. So it's just reality. It's the world we live in, and it won't stop. I don't know what you do about security in such massive venues where you want people to be welcome. There's protocol in terms of keeping officials secure, the president secure. But they're looking to do damage and kill anybody and everybody that would support the president or any of these events. And that's what they, this is what they want.
0: Retired FBI agent Jason Pack told Fox News Digital that the alleged scheme appeared to have moved beyond online rhetoric and into operational planning. This is a real threat, describing it as organized political violence with specific targets. He said the most troubling aspect was the apparent shift from ideology to actual preparation, including recruitment across multiple state encrypted communications, yep, logistical planning, and identifying staging areas. While Pack questioned whether every phase of the alleged plot would have succeeded, he said parts of it appeared to be technically feasible and would have likely led to fatalities. He also pointed to the role of human intelligence in disrupting the alleged network, saying the investigation began after, it just flipped on me here. He pointed to the role of human intelligence in disrupting the alleged network, saying the investigation began after somebody's family member got worried and called it in. That's how this got stopped. So there you go.
1: Yeah, again, if not for the family member, how far would this go? Would have gone. They're not done.
0: No.
1: These radicals are hell-bent on taking lives. Period.
0: And that's a scary thing when you can get 23 people online.
1: We assume, don't know each other. They met online. That's what the report says. They met online. That tells me they didn't know each other before.
0: And again, they don't appear to care if they leave an electronic trail. Now, they didn't discover them because of that, but the fact is the electronic trail is what ties them all together into a, you know, conspiracy to murder, which puts you in jail for a heck of a long time when the federal government, the federal government has the goods on you.
1: Right.
0: Conspiracy to commit murder on the federal level.
1: Well, at an event that the president was going to attend.
0: Right. Now, he makes a great point. We don't know how close they could get with Secret Service.
1: Yeah, not sure.
0: All around there.
1: Right.
0: But would there have been fatalities? You know, could they have? We've seen no matter how much Secret Service protection you've had.
1: Correspondence Dinner. I mean,
0: yeah, White House Correspondence Dinner, the president.
1: The president and multiple attempts there.
0: Right.
1: By the way, we also have to include the fact that Iran still has a bounty on the president's head. We have seen nowhere where that has been lifted. We know they want to take out the president, and intel tells us that.
0: What I wonder is, you know, it looks like they've got enough here because they've got the signal communications.
1: Yeah.
0: I guess my question would be, and this isn't criticism, it's a question. Why didn't they wait till a bunch of them traveled to Virginia? Because then that's the slam dunk. You're all heading there for a particular reason. And was the one guy going to jump in his, were they going to go by car? The weapons were going to be in their vehicles.
1: Yeah. Are the messages enough to constitute a plot?
0: Probably.
1: And if that's all you have anyway, because they intervened, the authorities intervened as a result of the tip from the families, then you've got enough for the plot.
0: You just wonder if it's even stronger, though, if they move to that, we're going to meet in Virginia, and they all drive to Virginia.
1: Well, and that would be the question.
0: You know what it reminds me of? Remember the guy that wanted to blow up a building in Dallas, and the FBI set him up completely, mm-hmm, and they actually pushed the button?
1: He had a fake device in his hand he thought was real.
0: Right. So they didn't
1: push the button.
0: They didn't wait to just the planning stage.
1: Right.
0: They waited till he thought he was actually doing it.
1: Right.
0: And then you got it slam dunk
1: right.
0: at that point.
1: Right.
0: And that's why I'm wondering why the FBI didn't let it go a little bit further if they knew about it, because obviously they could have followed the cars or done whatever.
1: Mm-hmm. Maybe they thought there was a chance that they didn't have every actor, every participant here in their radar, and that they didn't want to take a chance at letting one of them through. I don't know.
0: Could be. But again, yeah. Speculation on it, but just a question, right. Not making a comment. It's right. Not a judgment on it at right. all. Just wondering.
1: Yeah.
0: We are Red Eye Radio.
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27: A better life with Dr. Sanjay Gupta.
28: Slowly but surely, AI is seeping its way into every corner of our lives. One area perhaps I didn't expect is diet advice. A new study out of Turkey found that chatbots are recommending to teen boys and girls that they restrict their daily calories to dangerously low levels and eat a balance of nutrients that are kind of out of whack. 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

0: We're Red Eye Radio. He's Eric Carly, and I'm Gary McNamara. You know, we were talking about mental illness earlier and how many college students in the Ivy League claim that they, you know, have suffered from mental illness. Like 60%, 60 either suffered from it or aren't sure if they suffer from it. But it's almost, it's 60% at Princeton, though.
1: Yeah.
0: And so that made me think of James Carville. he's been doing this lately. He's trying to make a prediction that Trump's going to resign.
1: Yeah.
0: You seen that?
1: Yeah, yeah. No, he's got like a timeline.
0: What is, I mean, I don't understand.
1: I don't know. Is that a Polly Markets thing? Is he trying to make some money?
0: Now it's he'll resign by Easter of 2027.
1: Yeah, okay. All right. Right.
0: Number one, here's the point. If the Democrats hypothetically come after him, the safest thing to do is to stay as president.
1: Yeah, I don't see him resigning.
0: It doesn't make any sense.
1: Yeah, that's not going to happen.
0: Because you're saying, well, the Democrats are going to be coming after him, and he's going to have enough. Well, no, if the Democrats come after him, he's safer as president.
1: Well, here's the thing. Russian collusion.
0: Yeah.
1: The Russian hoax. If he didn't get out of the game after that, nothing will get him out of the game.
0: But legally, when he's president, they can't touch him.
1: No.
0: So why would he resign? It's like Carville just
1: right. They would him resigning, and him no longer being president. Then legally they could try and go after
0: it. So it doesn't make Carville talking about this. It's like what?
1: Of course, anything he says, Carville says lately is.
0: Has anybody asked Mary about him, his wife?
1: No.
0: Is he okay?
1: He doesn't seem okay.

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5: Voters split on Trump-backed candidates in Georgia. I'm Sue Guzman, Fox News. It was a mixed bag for some of President Trump's picks in primary races Tuesday night. We have more from Fox's Kevin Cord.
6: Congressman Mike Collins, who gets the W over Brian Kemp-backed former football coach Derek Dooley. In the great state of Alabama, Trump-endorsed Representative Barry Moore won his runoff for the U.S. Senate against former Navy SEAL Jared Hudson. But that's not the case in the Peach State's gubernatorial contest, where successful businessman Rick Jackson beat out Trump-backed Lieutenant Governor Burt Jones. Meantime, here the nation's capital, former council member Kenyon McDuffie and progressive council member Democratic Socialist Janice Lewis-George are in a very crowded field.
5: Still not a lot known about the U.S.-Iran peace deal that's set to be signed on Friday. We are getting word of some details that could prove problematic, though, as we hear from Fox's Alex Hogan.
7: Hezbollah releasing a statement saying it believes that Iran will not sign a final deal until the IDF withdraws all of its troops from southern Lebanon, and Iran's foreign minister is commenting on this, saying that an end to the war includes an end to the occupation. Even President Trump called on Israeli Prime Minister Benjamin Netanyahu to be more responsible about the conflict.
8: Israel's fighting Hezbollah too long, and too many people are being killed. And you don't have to knock down an apartment house every time you're looking for somebody.
7: This deal has not officially been released, raising a lot of questions and concerns as to what is exactly in the agreement.
5: At least one person is dead, another wounded after a shooting at a hospital in Delaware. Wilmington police say a 23-year-old man was taken into custody in Philadelphia. Wilmington Hospital was locked down for a time that has since been lifted. America's listening to Fox News.
9: Here's your Lakes 18 Storm Tracker forecast. And for tonight, it's a partly to mostly cloudy sky. There is at least an isolated thunderstorm chance, especially early in the night. Temperatures a whole lot warmer. Will be around 60 for that overnight.

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2: A better life with Dr. Sanjay Gupta.
3: Eating a healthy diet is not only good for you physically, it can also keep your brain sharp as you age. According to a new study out of China, people who most closely followed the MIND diet slowed aging in key structures inside their brains by more than 2 years. The MIND diet is a combination of the Mediterranean diet, which we talk a lot about, and the DASH diet, which stands for Dietary Approaches to Stop Hypertension. All three of these diets are similar, but the MIND diet puts more of an emphasis on berries, beans, leafy green vegetables, fish, poultry, whole grains, olive oil, and nuts. You're not going to eat foods with a lot of saturated fat. 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Just do the best that you can. I'm Dr. Sanjay Gupta, helping you live a better life.
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10: Now, it's Red Eye Radio. Gary McNamara and Eric Harley talk about everything from politics to social issues and news of the day. 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
11: All across America, we are Red Eye Radio. He is Eric Harley and I'm Gary McNamara.
12: Hello.
11: Welcome. Thank you for being here this morning.
12: Thank you.
11: All right, so let's start off the show listening to Senator Kennedy.
12: Yeah,
11: always one of our favorite things to do.
12: You know what's interesting? The other day I thought, I was reading some show prep and organizing some things at the house, and I was thinking to myself, you know, there are days when I could go without hearing from any of them. You know, it was one of my throw all the bums out moment. And then I said, except Senator Kennedy. because I was thinking in the mode of, you know, we talked at one point, not to delay this too far, but at one point about having, you know, any of them on, you know, the show, if you were going to have them on, interview them. Man, I would love to sit down and do a full show with no one, just Senator Kennedy. It would be the most entertaining and maybe informative shows.
11: You weren't delaying things too far. Yeah. You're just so you know, you're the co-host of the show.
12: Huh? What? When did that happen?
11: You can say anything.
12: Did I get a promotion?
11: You don't have to put a disclaimer in there.
12: Well, I know you got your button ready. And when your buttons are ready, you got to strap them while you're hot.
11: No.

0: No, it's okay.
1: But we love Kennedy. We love Senator. He's one of the Kennedys we do love.
2: But here he is on Iran and day drinking.
0: Okay.
2: Here we go. All right.
3: Are you confident that Iran is going to give up its nuclear ambitions, or do you have any sort of skepticism?
4: Well, you... What? if you... unless you were homeschooled by a day drinker, no one's confident that Iran's going to do anything.
2: I told you.
1: Hey, wait. I take offense to that. I was homeschooled by a day drinker. My Uncle Lee, the way he started it. What?
2: And he said, how do I put this? Yeah. Well, you know what he's trying to do? He doesn't want to come out and say, this deal sucks.
1: Yeah. Yeah.
2: And you could tell he's hemming and hawing. He doesn't know how to approach it.
1: Right.
2: You know, he, of course, has, you know, supported Trump in so many areas. He doesn't want to come out and say, this thing sucks.
1: Yeah.
2: And, you know, has anyone come out and said that what Bloomberg has put out is not the MOU, the Memorandum of Understanding?
1: I have not seen anyone come out and say, those are lies, that's a false leak, whatever.
2: Yeah, I haven't seen anybody from the White House say that, because if that is, and we both read it,
1: yeah,
2: it's exactly what the leaks were.
1: Yeah, it's exactly what we've been saying.
2: It's exactly
1: that
2: what
1: others were saying was in it.
2: And the only defense, when I saw, you know, J.D. Vance out there promoting it yesterday on The View, he keeps bringing up a straw man that nobody's talking. Taxpayer dollars are not going for this. I don't know anybody who was saying that.
1: No, it was like his ambition was to go out and make that one point.
2: Yeah.
1: Over the last couple of days. Right. Nobody is making the point that taxpayer dollars are going into it. The problem is the deal itself sets up funding that will allow them, Iran, to fund their proxies all over again. You know, and this, the one New York Post version of the story, lifting of the sanctions temporarily, and in the framework, they use the word framework in the New York Post, and it wasn't a quote, they used it, and I thought to myself, this is just getting stupid. This is getting beyond stupid. We have been here before with the other side in the White House. We've been here before. I would have bet you any amount of money after we bombed their nuclear sites, after we took out the Ayatollah, say in the week after we took out the Ayatollah, if you told me this is where it was going, I would have bet you any amount of money you were wrong.
2: Yeah. Yep. And then the leaks that were coming out yesterday, CNN had this one: U.S. negotiators are working to quickly release the text of the agreement between Washington and Iran, by the way, they downplay the significance of the specific language in the document, U.S. officials told CNN. That's what the U.S. officials told CNN. All right?
1: Right,
2: CNN
1: right.
2: didn't say that. They're saying the officials said, we're working at this. And it's like, well, Bloomberg did it. Yeah, no problem. It's a page and a half.
1: Right.
2: The officials described the text of the agreement as incredibly vague, mainly intended to create a more favorable environment for a highly technical in-person talks to come. They added that the framework is aimed at providing Iran the ability to sell it politically to their internal audience. Like, that's what the United States should care about. Additionally, the United States said the text of the Memorandum of Understanding, which Vice President J.D. Vance told CNN Monday is 1.5 pages long, and we have it already, does not reflect the critical back-channel commitments Iran has made to the United States, which they argue gave more than more confidence in signing on to the arrangement. Quote, people should not read too much into the language of the deal. That's what the hell you're leaking? Are you kidding me?
1: Don't pay attention to the facts.
2: One of the officials described the agreement as a political document.
1: You know, I don't drink, but I should start day drinking. Actually, day drinking for us would be night drinking.
2: What, quote, what's more important than the actual document is the understanding we have with each other, and that's why it's important to get it done, that we can create an environment and go out and talk about all these things.
1: Oh, my
2: gosh. By the way, it's not a political document when we know that Iran is already selling oil. That's not a political document.
1: No. No, it isn't.
2: I mean, they're spinning this thing. Look, I agree. And, you know, we've always talked about the fact that Democrats believe that the people that vote for them are idiots.
1: Yeah, yeah.
2: In this case with Trump, he believes the people that support him are complete idiots.
1: Yeah, well, he believes everybody is an idiot, I guess.
2: He believes he has had so much power that the people that, well, remember, he's the one that said, I could go out and,
1: shoot somebody in the street and still win.
2: Shoot somebody in the street and still win.
1: Right.
2: He believes that he can do anything and his followers will follow him no matter what it is. I think he's finding out that's not true. I mean, he's getting blasted on Fox News yesterday.
1: Oh, man, yeah.
2: You know, preliminary, it was like, well, let's see what's in it. Now, you know, that the document is apparently out, and then you see the backing off, these stories of backing off. Well, the actual document is more of a political document. Don't pay attention to what's actually in the document. Pay attention to the back channel discussions that we're having that we can't talk about. You can't sell that to the American people, because that's not what you sold day one on this.
1: You know who you're not seeing everywhere? Marco Rubio.
2: I know.
1: When you're not seeing Marco Rubio everywhere, and I mean, he's made a couple of comments, but in a deal like this, if this were a great deal, Marco Rubio would be out front, and that lends, so the fact that he's not lends, I think, credibility to the story that, again, if it's true, this lends credibility to that story that he's not on board. Hegseth isn't on board. I don't know how many lawmakers on Capitol Hill and the GOP who aren't on board.
2: But that was...
1: This is a cluster.
2: Yeah, it is.
1: This is a cluster. And I just don't know how it even gets to this point with Iran of all nations.
2: Somebody writes here, many left-leaning talk show hosts are saying the taxpayers are going to pay $300 billion to Iran. I heard it myself. I have not heard that, because if you're familiar with the Obama thing, we had always said and Biden lifting the sanctions,
1: right?
2: That was us making sure they couldn't sell their oil money to fund their proxies. I don't know any Republican, because the big criticism is coming from Republicans,
1: right? Yes.
2: That's what you have to be worried about.
1: The liberals say isn't the concern.
2: Right.
1: Your own group turning on you on this, and not really turning. They're not the ones doing the turning. The administration's doing the turning. The president's doing the turning.
2: Yeah,
1: I haven't changed my position on Iran. It seems the president has.
2: Yeah, this is not an issue of Republicans versus Democrats.
1: No,
2: this is an issue of Republicans versus Republicans.
1: Yes,
2: here.
1: Yes.
2: For the
1: the Democrats are doing,
2: right.
1: That's a given.
2: Right. But that's not what's driving it.
1: No. No, this is what hurts you in November. Republicans staying home.
2: Yeah.
1: If they don't vote for, they're not going to vote for Democrats. Some independents may. Republicans won't vote for Democrats. But they're damn sure will stay home.
2: Yeah. And so when they say it's not a deal, all of it isn't a deal. I mean, it's not a deal. But there are portions that are a deal, because it's already happening. Oil shipments are already happening for them, which means cash is going to Iran. So that part of the deal is a deal.
1: Win for Iran.
2: Right.
1: And here's the thing, too. You know, if this is a political move in the big picture on settling the markets until November 3rd, What are you going to do if they lob one? If Iran decides to step outside of this agreement, memorandum of misunderstanding, or whatever it's called, what if they decide to lob one across?
2: Well, hey,
1: are you going to do nothing? Israel's not going to do nothing. They're going to do something.
2: Well, there is nothing if the Bloomberg, and I've not heard the White House because everybody's now reporting on the 14-point plan that Bloomberg put out yesterday, and we've read it. There's nothing in there that even talks about Israel at all.
1: No.
2: There's nothing. So anything that the president says, you heard yesterday, well, he's going to keep them from going after Hezbollah, or they've got to leave Lebanon or what. None of that is in, none of that exists in the plan that we have seen, if that is the correct plan. But, you know, I think it was Andrew McCarthy yesterday that was like, you know, stop this thing of, well, you guys don't know what's in it. Well, then don't be promoting it. If you're going to be out promoting it, let people know what's in the deal.
1: Yeah.
2: You know, don't say, you know, that to me is absolute BS.
1: Yeah.
2: You know,
1: yeah.
2: Present it and defend it. This is the text of it. This is what it means. And this is what we're going to do. Don't throw out generalities. And then when people come back at you and say, whoa. And the entire point, though, as we have said, doesn't matter where the $300 billion comes from. It's that America is trying to raise $300 billion to revive the Iranian Revolutionary Guard. No matter how you do it, no matter how you try to sell it.
1: Yeah, yeah.
2: You can't sell that to Republicans. And there was some kind of switch that was flipped, and I have no idea how on this. Because you look at it, if that's correct, the 14 points, it's as bad as we originally thought it would be.
1: Yes. And it tells me it gets worse from here.
2: Now, what I thought was really interesting, and this was from Andrew Desiderio, who's covers Congress for punchbowl.com. Oh, I just had it here. What happened to it? Okay, I must have... basically, it says the Trump administration might have inadvertently handcuffed its ability to implement key elements of an Iran deal when it sent a previously unreported certification to Congress last year that bars much of the broad sanctions relief in the outline of the Memorandum of Understanding. Senator slipped a provision into the 2024 Ukraine supplemental bill that requires the State Department to tell Congress every 180 days whether the IRGC launched drone attacks on Americans. If so, the administration makes that determination. The IRGC cannot be removed from the Foreign Terrorist Organization list for 4 years. The administration formalized that determination in a report to Congress last April, lifting the Iran's foreign terrorist designation would almost certainly be required to implement the broad sanctions relief the administration has outlined under the MOU per multiple senior Hill staffers who wrote the bill. Trump can waive the four-year requirement if he tells Congress it's vital for national security, but loosening the Iranian Revolutionary Guard sanctions by arguing they should be removed from the foreign terrorist list would be a tough sell for Republicans.
1: Yeah, no, that would be an impossible sell for me.
2: Yeah. But this gets worse. And sending out sources now to say, don't pay attention to the text. They don't know what to do now.
1: Because they're not saying the text is wrong. There's no one that we have seen that says this is absolutely false what you're seeing. Right. What was released.
2: But now they're saying don't pay attention.
1: Right. They're saying instead, don't pay attention to the text.
2: Because
1: don't look behind the curtain. Right.
2: Because we can't tell you what's going on.
1: Yeah.
2: Because this is so they've already moved the goalposts.
1: Yeah.
2: The goalposts are already being moved on this.
1: Yeah.
2: We are Red Eye Radio.
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17: More and more people are using magnesium supplements to help them sleep. But are they safe? And do they really work? Well, first, let's talk about actual magnesium. That's an essential mineral that is needed for more than 300 different processes in the body, according to one dietitian. And most people get enough of it simply from the foods they eat. Now, if you're not getting enough, there are a few different types of supplements you can try. But as always, you should talk to your doctor before starting any new medication or supplement, whether it's prescription or over the counter. Now, when it comes to the science, we looked into this, and I gotta say, there's not a lot of strong evidence that magnesium supplements will actually help you sleep. They might help you manage pain, they might help you lower your stress levels, or work to get your muscles to relax. And maybe it's those things then that help you get some better sleep. I'm Dr. Sanjay Gupta, helping you live a better life.
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0: We are Red Eye Radio. He is Eric Carly, and I'm Gary McNamara. Thanks so much for being here this morning. Interesting, just going through Truth Social, it's amazing how little the president talked about the Iran deal.
1: And that's the second day in a row.
0: Yeah. You know, and I don't know if our last caller got it, but it says Iran has agreed to never have a nuclear weapon. He put this out. Also, the story that the U.S. is paying Iran $300 million is fake news put up by Democrats. That was actually 2 days ago that he put that out.
1: Right.
0: That's the last thing that he put out on True Social.
1: Yeah, yeah.
0: And as we've said, I haven't heard a Democrat say it.
1: We had somebody
0: on Twitter say it, so I haven't seen everything.
1: I mean,
0: but
1: you know,
0: certainly the criticism was always going to come from Democrats. The problem is, and they haven't been as vocal as I thought they were. I don't think they know where to go on this. The criticism has come from Republicans. That's where the criticism is. And I don't know of one Republican who's saying that U.S. taxpayer dollars is going in there. Now, if you look, if the 14-point deal, goes into, is actually what the deal is, or the memorandum of understanding, it doesn't say where the $300 billion comes from. He said to Iran put, is it $300 million or $300 billion? $300 million. $300 million, yeah. It doesn't say where the money comes from. It just says investment. Who's going to do the investment?
1: Right.
0: What private sector companies are going to say, let's invest in Iran?
1: Right. Yeah. $300
0: billion. Yeah. $300 billion. Okay, he wrote million here. So. Okay.
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3: Fair Lakes 18 storm tracker forecast. And for tonight, it's a partly to mostly cloudy sky. There's at least an isolated thunderstorm chance, especially early in the night. Temperatures a whole lot warmer, will be around 60 for that overnight low. Day tomorrow, it's partly sunny, it's hotter, it's more humid, actually feels like summertime. Isolated storm chance, again, not a big one during the day. We'll be up into the mid-80s. Thunderstorms become increasingly likely Wednesday night into Thursday. Some of those could be strong or severe. Thursday, rain and thunderstorms likely. High temperatures in the low 80s. Partly sunny, cooler, less humid. Storms ending Friday. We're in the upper 70s. I'm Chief Meteorologist Bill Mack on Lexington's News Traffic and Weather Station. 97.3 FM, WVLK.
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0: And he is Eric Carney, and I'm Gary McNamara. Coming up in just a minute, Trump's former chief of staff had to say about the Iran deal in just a minute.
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0: All right, here is some audio from Mick Mulvaney, very, very, you know, big Trump supporter, former acting chief of staff for Trump. Mm-hmm. Here's what he had to say yesterday on the Iran situation.
15: It's a couple reasons not to put out the text. Number one, it could be exactly what President Trump said, which is, I want a bigger podium. I want a bigger stage. I want a bigger moment. This is a PR thing. Okay, that's right. One explanation. The other two are, number one, that the document doesn't exist yet and it hasn't been finalized. That's one possibility. That's another reason why you wouldn't put it out there. Or the last one is, and this is one I think most people are worried about, including Ambassador Volker and myself, is that it's a bad deal. And you don't want to get it out because you want to go ahead and sign it and then try and move it to that 60 days. So you sort of say, look, it's not a great deal, but we can fix this during the 60-day negotiating period. So I guess the bottom line is there's a couple of reasons to not put the document out, and a couple of them are not really good.
1: Oh, there you go.
0: Now, he was being diplomatic. Remember, he's as big a Trump supporter as you can get.
1: Right. That was about as diplomatic as you could be given his, his position with Trump. Look, here's the thing. Nobody bought it when the leaks started happening. But I stepped back and said to myself, what I'm not hearing, what I'm not seeing is the problem. You know, this idea that he first mentioned, well, he wants to wait and do it himself, so you have this big, grand presentation. When does Trump wait on things like this, if it's already done? If the memorandum of understanding is already done, if it's already e-signed, then tell me why you would wait if it's a great deal. Yeah. Because you don't have to, I mean, you know, folding in something else that he said there, you don't have to go on. Now, Trump's already done that, but you don't have to. We've talked about don't oversell something. Don't overpromise and underdeliver. You go in and say, hey, to be clear, this is the start of a very serious long-term peace deal, but it's a big start. And we believe this puts us and puts the world in a better place with safeguards in place. And here's why. Here are the points. And you go through and you line them out. If they e-signed it over the weekend, you should have expected something Sunday night in a primetime address. And then say, we will be posting all of the details at whitehouse.gov for the world to see.
0: The problem is, as Dana Perino said on the Five, and we talked about this, the ceremonial signing with basically the IRGC. Here she is on Fox News.
1: Yeah.
0: Okay, can we up the, thank you.
16: Well, I could make their arguments better for them because there are things that you could say that you would be able to think, okay, so you killed all of those 40 leaders, but now the IRGC is in charge. Mm-hmm. Okay, so that's who we're dealing with, and that's who we're supposed to stand next to on Friday and sign an agreement that nobody's seen or read, except for this is the most transparent administration history, but we can't read it. Like I could make all of those points.
17: You have to stop doing that, Dana.
18: I think she sounds
16: great. They don't call me. But the thing, like we said at the very beginning, the victories are usually visible, clear, understandable, and it's just premature.
1: Yeah, I was listening when she said that, and I thought to myself, well, it's the same thing we had said the night before. You're going to be standing there with the IRGC? That's the imagery you want? The same group that's been slaughtering the people of Iran? Are we going to be shaking hands?
0: Yeah, I mean, it's absolutely mind-boggling. You know, that's one of the things. I think it was, let me just see. I think, did I save it? Let me just see here. It was from, it was something I saw from Rush Limbaugh's brother yesterday, David Limbaugh.
1: Mm.
0: That I went, wow.
1: Yeah.
0: Let me just see if I can find it here very quickly, because it was really interesting. It's one thing to caution people to wait and see the actual MOU before judging, but it's entirely another thing to gratuitously do an about face and turn on Israel. I don't need to wait 2 seconds to react to that. And it was as disconcerting as the current policy seems to be. What may be even more so is the apparent radical retreat from a path that was morally righteous and invigorating. The whiplash is painful and inexplicable. Like so many, I pray there are more factors yet to be revealed.
1: In the back of my mind, and this is something I said a few days ago, If it turns out we end up getting the regime out of power and all the uranium in our hands, I'll turn around and say, well played. I have zero confidence. I said it then. I'll say it again. I have zero confidence that's going to be the case. Because the more we learn about it, the further away we get from a secure situation like that. You know, I had thought the play is here at home, domestically, kick the can until November 3rd. November 4th, go in, do the damage. I don't know that I have any confidence that that's the case. Again, if that is the case, I'm not sure that I'll say well played, because you may have given Iran the opportunity along the way to strike out against Israel, to strike out against American interests. All of these things are a massive risk, and you don't give them that for 1 second. You're losing confidence by your base, and now I don't know where the confidence level is by the GOP.
0: There's two things here, and both are, Andrew McCarthy wrote a couple of great columns yesterday. Fox News reporting Trump is publicly rebuking Israel and Prime Minister Netanyahu over the war with Hezbollah. Quote, Israel's fighting Hezbollah too long and too many people are being killed. Hmm. Where the hell did that come from?
1: I don't know.
0: No way you can justify that statement. The president can.
1: No.
0: Astonishingly, Trump added that Israel should stand aside and let Syria take the lead against Hezbollah. And this is what he just, I think this is all part of where he just said the Trump administration thinks we're imbeciles. They think we're absolute idiots. A reminder, Syria is now run by a jihadist who claims to be a former Al-Qaeda operative.
1: Yeah.
0: Ahmed al-Sharar, formerly the designated terrorist known as Abu Mohammed al-Jilani. If you could get information, the state on that person, which is the same person back a few years ago, the State Department offered a $10 million reward. And wow. It's just like, by all means, let's have Israel stand down so a former Al-Qaeda operative can take on Hezbollah. And then he writes, he goes, the Trump administration thinks we're imbeciles. I repeat what I contended yesterday. They think we're idiots. Let's take down the simple basics. Trump's agreement with Iran is not an agreement. It's a memorandum of understanding reportedly stating that the parties will talk about making an agreement for infinitely extendable 60-day limits. Yeah. That is other than the billions to which the Trump administration has agreed to give the anti-American jihadist regime. The MOU is nothing that Neville Trump is peddling as peace in our time is a nothing that Neville, you know, is responding, you know, Neville Chamberlain is trying to make that comparison to. But to the extent that the MOU is something, it is something very bad, because if it were something good, we'd be reading it, not being spun about it. The president is a man who would not be able to contain himself. Dana Perino said that anybody who knows the president would not be able to contain himself if the written MOU were even of marginal benefit to the United States. He would be far more comfortable exposing it and exaggerating the marginal benefits as if it were a coup. The fact that the Trump administration refuses to publish the MOU, refuses to even brief the Gang of Eight on it, is a powerful implication that it is at least as bad as close watchers suspect it is. Administration apologists maintain that their critics are accepting the IRGC spin, but if there is an information void that the IRGC is filling with propaganda, then all the administration has to do is release a written agreement. That would fill the void with verifiable written terms. And by the way, if the IRGC is spinning dishonestly, why is Trump Vance crediting regime claims that it is not pursuing nuclear weapons? The credulity gives Trump's plan the makings of a JCPOA 2.0, since taking the apocalyptic Islamic regime's word for what its intentions were was the foundation of the original Obama one. the most ridiculous nonsense, admittedly there is a lot of competition here, is that Iran has forsworn nuclear weapons. Iran has publicly forsworn nuclear weapons and emphasized that it is a member of the Nuclear Nonproliferation Treaty. Well, that's what the NPT members that aspire to nuclear weapons do, as I recounted yesterday, just to make bigger fools out of us. Iran has also maintained that the Ayatollah even issued a, a fatwa against nukes. Mm-hmm. Remember that one?
1: Mm-hmm. Yeah.
0: To see the president beating his chest that Iran has agreed to never have a nuclear weapon is really something special. A close second on the ridiculous meter is the insistence by Trump and Vice President Vance that Iran will not be getting a dime in taxpayer money. That's a straw man. The point is that Iran gets access to funds through sanctions relief and whatever cockamamie investment fund the administration is conjuring. That those funds are not coming out of the directly out of the U.S. Treasury is besides the point. Yeah, yeah. You just can't. It's just.
1: By the way, it wasn't. I mentioned earlier that New York Post had mentioned the word framework, or mentioned the word framework, and it wasn't them. It was Fox News, and they mentioned it four times in one of the article. The framework. It's a senior official says negotiators will know within weeks whether the framework becomes an actual agreement. This is insane.
0: You know, if you, well, we'll get to more of this coming up.
1: It's the insanity continues.
0: I've got to pay attention to the show and the breaks.
1: I know.
0: How dare we? Oh, I forgot. We're commercial radio.
1: That's true.
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26: You ever wake up in the middle of the night or maybe first thing in the morning and notice drool on your pillow? Unless you're sleeping next to someone who hasn't already seen all your good, bad, and ugly, it's probably not that big a deal and not anything to worry about, unless it's something that just started happening recently. When people drool at night, it's often because of a stuffy nose, acid reflux, or being a mouth breather. People who sleep on their stomach or side are more likely to drool than someone who sleeps on their back. But in some cases, drooling at night can be a warning sign of something more serious, like dental issues, sleep apnea, or even early symptoms of Parkinson's disease. If you're at all concerned about this, the best place to start is with an ENT doctor, an ears, nose, and throat doctor. They can recommend a sleep study to possibly get some answers. I'm Dr. Sanjay Gupta, helping you live a better life.
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0: We are Red Eye Radio. He's Eric Carley, and I'm Gary McNamara. By the way, you're not going to like this comment. I'll read it to you. I may be able to find the audio on it, but it was from Tom Bevan, RealClearPolitics.com. Yeah. Yeah. And you may not like this. He said, Trump is like the Spurs, blew a 29-point lead on Iran.
1: No, I'm okay with that. I'm okay with that. It is absolutely choking. I'll call it when it is. And if it's a team I followed all my life and you choke, you're choking.
0: I just read the New York Post editorial. I was wondering when it was going to come out.
1: Yeah.
0: Blasting.
1: Yeah.
0: No, blasting this deal. I mean, it took not that there was anybody in support of it, but it took a turn yesterday where Republican conservatives just went, what in the hell's going on?
1: Remember here? Leon Lett in the IC Super Bowl dropping the ball? Yeah. That's what this feels like.
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9: For more details on the deal, I'm Ted Lindner, Fox News. Iran and the U.S. agreeing to that deal to end hostilities in the Middle East, but key details pertaining to Iran's nuclear program remain unresolved. Vice President Vance says that's one reason why he's going to Switzerland Friday for the signing of the Memorandum of Understanding.
10: What I'm trying to do is send a signal that the entire American government is actually oriented towards getting a good outcome for the American people. I kind of want to figure out how real are they? How fake are they? They're making a lot of promises. Are those promises actually going to be met with real action? That's why I'm going to show up to the negotiation. That's why I showed up to Pakistan a couple of months ago, and we're going to stay involved in this process.
9: The vice president appearing on Fox's The Five on Tuesday. Fox's Peter Ducey with more from Geneva, Switzerland.
11: President Trump is saying, you don't have to take my word for it that it's a good deal. Just look at the Strait of Hormuz.
12: Ships are starting to move now. We're going to have it fully open by Friday. The ships are starting to move nicely. Oil is starting to go, and the prices are coming down rapidly.
11: The president also posted, Iran has agreed to never have a nuclear weapon. Well, Vice President Vance has said $300 billion in a reconstruction fund is something that is on the table, but the money would be coming from Gulf partners and not from the U.S.
9: The vice president speaking on Tuesday to Fox. In one of the most closely watched primary races, Republican representative and Trump-backed Mike Collins defeated first-time candidate Derek Dooley for the Republican U.S. Senate nomination in Georgia. He's going to face off against Democrat incumbent Senator John Ossoff in November. Billionaire Rick Jackson defeating Trump-backed Lieutenant Governor Burt Jones for the Republican nomination for governor in Georgia. He'll take on Atlanta Mayor Keisha Lance Bottoms. In Oklahoma, Congressman Kevin Hearn winning the Republican nomination for Senate. Trump-backed Mike Massey advancing to the Republican primary runoff election for governor. 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
14: Here's your Lakes 18 Storm Tracker forecast. And for tonight, it's a partly to mostly cloudy sky. There's at least an isolated thunderstorm chance, especially early in the night. Temperatures a whole lot warmer. We'll be around 60 for that overnight low. Day tomorrow, it's partly sunny. It's hotter. It's more humid. Actually feels like summertime. Isolated storm chance, again, not a big one during the day. We'll be up into the mid-80s. Thunderstorms become increasingly likely Wednesday night into Thursday. Some of those could be strong or severe. Thursday rain and thunderstorms likely. High temperatures in the low 80s. Partly sunny, cooler, less humid. Storms ending Friday. We're in the upper 70s. I'm Chief Meteorologist Bill Mack on Lexington's News, Traffic, and Weather Station.

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6: This is America in the Morning from Westwood One. Good morning, I'm John Trout. It's Wednesday, June 17th, 2026. Here's what's coming up on America in the Morning.
7: Four states and Washington, D.C. voted in primary elections Tuesday. I'm John Stolness in Washington.
8: Iran says any deal with the U.S. to end the war requires Israel to withdraw from Lebanon. Ed Donahue, Washington.
9: Rex Heurman learns his fate after taking a plea deal in April, admitting to eight murders, avoiding a trial. Julie Walker, New York.
10: Eight people died in a B-52 bomber crash at a U.S. Air Force base in Southern California. I'm Haya Pinsloni.
11: The Dow opens this morning at another record high. Investors are hoping oil flows through Hormuz on Friday. I'm Jessica Ettinger.
12: Republican Governor Mike DeWine says he believes that the death penalty should be abolished in Ohio. I'm Lisa Dwyer.
13: A judge in Idaho makes a decision on a controversial bathroom bill. I'm Clayton Neville.
6: All ahead on America in the Morning. It's seven after. Voters in Georgia, Alabama, Oklahoma, and Washington, D.C. voted in primary elections Tuesday. While in California, voters cast ballots for a special election to replace a former member of Congress. John Stolness has details.
7: In Georgia, Congressman Mike Collins, who received a strong endorsement from President Trump, defeated Derek Dooley for the Republican nomination for Senate.
14: Hop in, buckle up, and get ready. Y'all, this truck is fired up.
7: He'll go up against the youngest incumbent senator in the midterms, Democrat John Ossoff, who is trying to hold on to a Senate seat in a state Donald Trump won 2 years ago. Trump's endorsed pick in the governor's race, Lieutenant Governor Burt Jones, lost his Republican runoff to Rick Jackson. It's the second time this month one of Trump's picks lost a governor's primary. Randy Feenstra lost in Iowa a few weeks ago as well. Jackson will face former Atlanta Mayor Keisha Lance Bottoms in the general. In Alabama, Trump-backed Representative Barry Moore beat retired Navy SEAL Jared Hudson. Moore lavished praise on the president for his support.
15: I think he's the greatest president in my lifetime. And for him to come out early for us and get in a fight for us, that was a full circle moment for our family.
7: Moore is likely to keep that Senate seat red, expected to win in November and replace Tommy Tuberville, who won the state's gubernatorial primary last month. In Oklahoma, Congressman Kevin Hearn won his Republican primary to replace DHS Secretary Mark Wayne Mullen. In the District of Columbia, voters used a new ranked choice voting system to pick their next mayor. And voters in California voted to see who would face off against one another to replace former Congressman Eric Swalwell, who resigned in April amid sexual assault allegations. John Stolness.

0: This is Washington.
1: At the G7 summit in France, President Trump touted the deal he struck with Iran to end the fighting and reopen the Strait of Hormuz. But the deal may come with a price. Israel's leadership is not accepting the terms involving Lebanon, and some senators on both sides of the aisle are wondering aloud if the deal can work. Correspondent Ed Donahue reports.
2: I'm very hopeful that it'll work. We won't know for 60, maybe 90 days, whether we're going to be able to confect a real agreement with Iran.
3: We're all hopeful that what ends up with this is no nuclear weapons, no ballistic missiles, no money for the Houthis, Hezbollah, Hamas. Then I hope the Strait's open, but we'll see.
4: None of Donald Trump's objectives have been achieved, and they're not even close to being achieved. The regime has proved that they can take America's best shot and survive. They have proved that they can control the Strait of Hormuz.
5: Iran says any deal with the U.S. to end the war requires Israel to withdraw from Lebanon. Israel has rejected that proposal.
6: Now, I'm not happy with the way Israel has handled themselves with Lebanon and with Hezbollah. They should have been able to do the job faster. It just goes on forever. And when that happens, it throws a negative light on the big deal, and that's the deal with Iran.
5: A U.S. official tells the AP withdrawal from Lebanon is not part of the deal.
6: Without the United States, there would be no Israel. Without me, there would be no Israel, because no other president was willing to do what I did. I've had a great relationship with Bibi, but now Bibi has to be more responsible with respect to Lebanon.
5: At the G7 summit in France, President Trump was asked about the Lebanon element.
6: I consider that the minor war, the Iran's a big one, but we have that a little pinprick out there that constantly rears its head, and that's Hezbollah.
5: Formal signing is set for Friday near Luzern, Switzerland. President Trump was asked if details of the agreement will be released.
6: Oh, I will.
7: Why not release it?
6: Well, because I'd like to get a formal setting first before we do that. But I have no problem with that. It's a good document. Here's what it says. Iran will never have a nuclear weapon.
5: The president plans to send the agreement to Congress for approval.
6: This agreement's about one thing, that Iran will never have a nuclear weapon. Never, ever, ever. The rest of it's irrelevant, frankly.
5: Ed Donahue, Washington.
1: 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It's 12 after. Sentencing in a high-profile New York court case. When America in the Morning continues after these messages.
8: I love days like these at the pool, but my moderate to severe plaque psoriasis can sometimes take me out of the moment. I'm ready to make a splash with clearer skin thanks to Skyrizi, Risankizumab Riza. Skyrizi is a prescription-only injection for adults who are candidates for systemic or phototherapy. At 4 months, most people saw 90% clearer skin when measured from head to toe, and many were even 100% plaque-free. People also saw significant improvement in psoriasis symptoms of pain, redness, itching, and burning.
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1: We're back on America in the Morning. A clash of air masses could bring some severe weather today. Here's AccuWeather.com meteorologist LaTroy Thornton with the outlook.
13: A cold front pushing into a warm, moist, energetic air mass will be the spark to produce what could end up as an outbreak of severe weather today into tonight, with storms from far southeastern Nebraska to northeastern Oklahoma, northward to the Minneapolis area, and south and east through southern lower Michigan, much of Kentucky, even western parts of West Virginia and Pennsylvania, capable of numerous damaging wind gusts, as well as hail, flooding downpours, and tornadoes. The tornado risk may end up being the highest from the St. Louis area through central Illinois into much of northern and central Indiana. That's just one part of a rather active weather day today, with a tropical rainstorm off the Texas coast tracking northeastward through Friday to bring widespread heavy rainfall to parts of the Gulf Coast and the southeast as it becomes a tropical storm. A general 1 to 2 inches of rain can be expected across this area, with higher totals of at least 4 to 8 inches from far southeastern Texas through Louisiana into southern and central Mississippi and Alabama. Within this zone, localized higher rainfall totals could occur from southeastern Louisiana through southern Mississippi into Alabama. Wet weather won't be confined to these places, though, with showers from western Montana into the Dakotas and spotty afternoon thundershowers over southeastern Arizona. Steady rain is in store from northern Minnesota through much of upper and lower Michigan, with a risk for thunder in spots, plus a spotty shower for the interior northeast and a stray afternoon thunderstorm from central New York to Delaware. Today also brings a stray thundershower to southern and eastern North Carolina, with a risk for heavy storms from the South Carolina coast into northern Florida. In Lake Charles, Louisiana, expect tropical wind and rain, high 82. For Grand Junction, Colorado, today brings heat, sun, and a high fire threat, high 100. I'm AccuWeather.com meteorologist LaTroy Thornton.
1: 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The man dubbed the Gilgo Beach serial killer is set to be sentenced today in a New York court. Following the case, correspondent Julie Walker.
14: For decades, he was known as the Gilgo Beach serial killer, luring women to their deaths, discarding their remains around a Long Island, New York beach. Wednesday, Rex Heuermann learns his fate after taking a plea deal in April, admitting to 8 murders, avoiding a trial. Victims' families will have a chance to address him in court. It's unclear if he will take the opportunity to say anything. In an AP interview, Suffolk County Sheriff Errol Toulon said Heuermann seems resigned to what is likely his fate.
15: He doesn't seem uncomfortable in his cell. He probably, by now, has probably accepted what his life will be like and what his death will probably be like.
14: The Long Island family man and architect was finally caught 3 years ago after clues from a vehicle he drove led a police task force to him, and DNA from a discarded pizza crust matched evidence found on a victim. Julie Walker, New York.
1: The Air Force confirms 8 crew members died when their B-52 bomber crashed after taking off from a California military base. Correspondent Haya Panjwani reports on what authorities know so far as they've begun their investigation.
16: The aircraft went down around 11:20 a.m. on Monday at Edwards Air Force Base north of Los Angeles. Officials said that emergency crews responded after the aircraft went down. Deputy Commander at Edwards Air Force Base, Colonel James Hayes, says they don't know what the cause of the crash is.
17: Right now, we're going to stand up an interim safety board to do the initial gathering of the facts, and that will then lead to a safety investigation board, which will look into those root causes. Once that's complete, it takes about 30 days, then it'll go into an accident investigation board, and then that will determine all of the information that we can release to the public and to the next of kin.
16: The Boeing B-52 Stratofortress is a long-range bomber and has been used in conflicts involving the U.S. military from Vietnam to Iran. Audio courtesy of KERO. I'm Haya Panjwani.
1: It's 18 after. When we return on America in the Morning, another day, another gain for SpaceX investors. After these messages.
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1: It's 20 after. Here's the midweek business report on America in the Morning with CNBC's Jessica Ettinger.
23: Wall Street opens this morning with the Dow at a fresh record high after a mixed day for the major averages yesterday. Bond yields fell, the 10-year under 4.5%. U.S. crude oil under $80 a barrel. Investors are hoping that the war with Iran is closer to being over. President Trump said the Strait of Hormuz would be fully open on Friday when the U.S. signs a memorandum of understanding with Iran. That's a peace pause for 60 days for both sides to negotiate the end of the war.
24: First and foremost, thankfully, he's got some semblance of a path to a deal because the urgency that the White House is facing on this is pretty existential. I've been with investors for the last 48 hours, at least knowing that there is a pathway to get to an agreement by Friday suggests to me that the White House knows that they need to move quickly on this. They need to get the strait reopened, and that is the name of the game here.
23: Data Partners' Henrietta Trays on CNBC. And here's TD Bank's Jeff Solomon with a little warning from Walmart and more.
25: The Walmart news, we are concerned about the consumer spend. We are concerned about consumer staples, right? It is really expensive to run your household for the vast majority of Americans. By the way, I think that has knock-on effect into the midterms. I think the president is super focused on the midterms, super knows that he needs to get the war in the rearview mirror because it is not a popular war with Democrats or Republicans.
23: Iran's closure of the strait has taken about a fifth of the world's oil off the market, sending energy prices soaring globally. But U.S. crude oil did fall below $80 a barrel for the first time since early March. Prices at the pump should keep falling as well. SpaceX shares up another 10% yesterday, with the company's value surpassing that of Microsoft and Amazon at one point. Here's CNBC's Sarah Eisen and David Faber.
26: There it is.
27: It just happened, as we speak. Crossed Microsoft's market
26: two
27: cap.
26: 2 days and 31 minutes of trading has a more highly valued than Microsoft. More highly valued than Microsoft. Yes, and now they're approximate market caps, but that is staggering.
23: Carvana, known for dominating used car sales in the U.S., bought 7 new vehicle franchises in the past year, primarily selling Stellantis brands like Chrysler, Dodge, Jeep, and Ram. But new car dealers are watching. Carvana could significantly disrupt, if not reshape, the entire business. On today's watch list, the Fed will announce a decision on interest rates. It's Kevin Warsh's first announcement as Fed chair. They're expected to hold rates steady. Earnings are coming from CarMax. We get retail sales numbers for May, and we're going to get pending home sales numbers.
1: Thank you. There's CNBC's Jessica Ettinger. When we return on America in the Morning, upholding the law that allows one to use the public restroom that matches their gender identity. After these messages.

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4: A better life with Dr. Sanjay Gupta.
5: More and more people are using magnesium supplements to help them sleep. But are they safe? And do they really work? Well, first, let's talk about actual magnesium. That's an essential mineral that is needed for more than 300 different processes in the body, according to one dietitian. And most people get enough of it simply from the foods they eat. Now, if you're not getting enough, there are a few different types of supplements you can try. But as always, you should talk to your doctor before starting any new medication or supplement, whether it's prescription or over the counter. Now, when it comes to the science, we looked into this, and I gotta say, there's not a lot of strong evidence that magnesium supplements will actually help you sleep. They might help you manage pain, they might help you lower your stress levels, or work to get your muscles to relax. And maybe it's those things then that help you get some better sleep. I'm Dr. Sanjay Gupta, helping you live a better life.
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7: It's 26 after. America in the Morning continues. There was a surprise announcement out of Ohio where Republican Governor Mike DeWine says his state should abolish the death penalty. Correspondent Lisa Dwyer reports.
8: Republican Governor Mike DeWine says he believes that the death penalty should be abolished in Ohio.
9: I no longer believe the death penalty is a deterrent to murder. The moral justification I had for voting for the death penalty simply no longer exists.
8: DeWine says that most who are convicted of the death penalty in Ohio die of natural causes or suicide or taken off death row by a court, and says that the small number of death row cases that actually end in execution does not provide a convincing deterrent for violent crime, including murder.
9: Therefore, I believe Ohio should abolish the death penalty.
8: And has already said he expects no further executions during his term, which runs through 2026. Ohio has not put an inmate to death since July 2018. I'm Lisa Dwyer.
7: An Idaho judge has temporarily blocked part of the state's new transgender bathroom law. Correspondent Clayton Neville reports the ruling means transgender people in the Gem State won't face criminal charges for using public restrooms that match the gender they identify with.
10: The move comes close to 2 weeks before Idaho's new transgender law was set to take effect. A group of transgender residents are suing, claiming the measure's too vague and would force them to choose between breaking the law and risking their safety. HB 752 makes it a crime to knowingly use a restroom that does not align with a person's biological sex at birth. The legislation also includes changing rooms and locker rooms. A first offense would be a misdemeanor punished by up to 1 year in prison, while a second offense within 5 years would be punishable by up to 5 years in prison and be a felony. The judge said the law is unconstitutional because it fails to provide sufficient standards for law enforcement. I'm Clayton Neville.
7: America in the Morning for Wednesday, June 17th, 2026 is produced by Jeff McKay. I'm John Trout. This is Westwood One.
11: Here's your Lakes 18 Storm Tracker forecast. And for tonight, it's a partly to mostly cloudy sky. There is at least an isolated thunderstorm chance, especially early in the night. Temperatures a whole lot warmer, will be around 60 for that overnight low. Day tomorrow, it's partly sunny. It's hotter. It's more humid. Actually, feels like summertime. Isolated storm chance again, not a big one during the day. We'll be up into the mid-80s. Thunderstorms become increasingly likely Wednesday night into Thursday. Some of those could be strong or severe. Thursday, rain and thunderstorms likely. High temperatures in the low 80s. Partly sunny, cooler, less humid. Storms ending Friday. We're in the upper 70s. I'm Chief Meteorologist Bill Mack on Lexington's News, Traffic, and Weather Station. 97.3 FM, WVLK.
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4: A better life with Dr. Sanjay Gupta.
5: Heart disease is still the leading cause of death here in the United States and around the world. But what if there was something you could do earlier in life to reduce the odds of becoming a statistic? Well, here in the United States, tens of millions of adults already take a statin to lower their cholesterol. But new guidance put out by the American College of Cardiology and the American Heart Association now emphasize that treating high cholesterol sooner could significantly reduce a person's lifetime risk of heart attack or stroke. How early are we talking? In your 30s, believe it or not. Of course, you need to talk to your doctor about whether statins are right for you, but you should know that the evidence is really starting to stack up that shows the earlier you get a jump on reducing lifelong exposure to plaque-causing lipids and lipoproteins, the better the odds are going to be for you. Make sure you get your cholesterol checked. That's the first step. I'm Dr. Sanjay Gupta, helping you live a better life.
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20: Ed Donahue, Washington.
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25: The continued threat of deadly flooding across parts of the South. I'm Clayton Neville.
26: 15 members of two Minneapolis Antifa groups are charged with conspiracy to impede or injure federal officers. I'm Julie Walker.
27: Google fights back against Chinese hackers. I'm the new old tech guy, Chuck Palm.
28: Who's playing in current and upcoming concert tours? I'm Kevin Kaw.
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2: Heavy rains are expected in the south. Welcome back to America in the Morning. Here's today's forecast from AccuWeather.com meteorologist LaTroy Thornton.
3: A tropical rainstorm continues to spin along the Texas coast, likely to move northeastward through Friday with heavy rain across coastal Texas and central Louisiana, where life-threatening flooding may occur at times, before eventually spreading northeastward through the Carolinas and Georgia. Rainfall rates may reach 2 to 4 inches per hour in spots, and widespread rainfall of 1 to 2 inches is expected across this area. Higher rainfall totals up to 4 to 8 inches can be expected from far southeast Texas through much of Louisiana, southern and central Mississippi, and Alabama, but some spots from southeastern Louisiana through southern Mississippi and Alabama could end up with locally higher totals over 8 inches, perhaps closer to a foot. With this storm expected to be a tropical storm over the Gulf, the first name on this year's list of Atlantic tropical names is Arthur. Elsewhere, a potential outbreak of severe weather across portions of the Midwest and Ohio Valley lasts into tonight. Storms from today through tonight from the Minneapolis area, south and east through much of Iowa, southern Wisconsin and lower Michigan, point south and west through far northeastern Oklahoma and northern Arkansas, and places as far to the east as northwestern West Virginia and western Pennsylvania could bring hail, widespread damaging wind gusts, even tornadoes. Otherwise, a spotty morning shower over the interior northeast gives way to a stray afternoon thunderstorm from the Delmarva Peninsula northward into central New York. Look for steady rain with some thunder from the northern part of lower Michigan, north and west through northern Minnesota, with showers west of there from the Dakotas into central Montana. Most areas from there south and west through the west coast look to be dry today, with the exception of some spotty afternoon thundershowers developing around the Arizona-New Mexico border. That's the weather across America. I'm AccuWeather.com meteorologist LaTroy Thornton.
2: 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The FBI and other law enforcement agencies were able to disrupt an alleged plot targeting this past weekend's UFC Freedom 250 event on the South Lawn of the White House. Ed Donahue reports 5 arrests have been made and another 24 others have been identified in connection with a planned attack that would have used explosive-laden drones and other weapons at the event attended by President Trump and his family.
20: Court papers show law enforcement officials disrupted a planned attack targeting the UFC cage fighting show at the White House over the weekend.
7: 23 people do not get to the point where they're going to commit a mass terror incident in Washington, D.C. without some serious funding, without some serious coordination. And we've actually been trying to go with those networks of coordination because this is it's a terrorist plot.
20: The papers said plotters disgruntled with the direction of the country, spoke of flying explosive-laden drones and shooting panic crowd members as they fled.
7: This is very, very dark stuff.
20: Vice President J.D. Vance spoke to Fox News Channel.
7: This is what happens when people turn the rhetoric up so loud that disagreeing with somebody is a cause for violence. That's the place that we've come to, unfortunately, with too much of our political rhetoric. We got to tell everybody to tone it down.
20: The FBI obtained encrypted text messages showing roughly 20 people sharing detailed maps of the area and discussing the need for a safe house and escape routes after the attack. The affidavit said members of the group believed the country needed to be torn down and rebuilt. Some felt people who were involved with Jeffrey Epstein should not govern the country. Ed Donahue, Washington.
2: Just days after the multi-million-dollar repair, repainting, and refitting of the reflecting pool on the National Mall in front of the Lincoln Memorial, a problem that's plagued the water for decades is back. Algae. More from correspondent Rich Johnson.
8: After thousands of gallons of new blue paint,
9: think of it as a swimming pool. We have a color. It's called American flag blue.
8: And a renovation that cost about $14 million, algae is quickly regrown in the reflecting pool water.
4: It was 100% waste of funds.
8: Maryland resident and pool owner Dana Pace was surveying the scene as National Park Service crews poured several gallons of hydrogen peroxide into the pool. She says the president is right in his assessment.
4: You have to treat it like a swimming pool with chemicals, chlorine, etc. And that's not what this pool was designed for.
8: Another pool owner surveying the scene.
5: But I like it a little gamey.
8: Patrick Hicks of Florida understands the issue.
5: I know what it takes and what an environmental wreck it is to keep dumping those chemicals in the water to keep it blue.
8: Algae's been an issue for the reflecting pool for decades as the D.C. sun heats the shallow, still water. But once the current growth is killed and removed, crews say the new state-of-the-art filtration system known as the ozone nanobubbler will keep the water clean. Other tourists and locals walking by have various opinions about the whole thing and shared them with the BBC.
10: It's a reflecting pool, not a swimming pool.
11: Seems like a nice idea.
12: History does not need to be changed.
13: As a Washingtonian, I like it.
8: And Hicks says there is a compromise.
5: As long as it doesn't stink, I'm okay. And as long as I can enjoy it and get close, I'm fine with it and happy about it.
8: I'm Richard Johnson.
2: A slow-moving weather system near South Texas and parts of Louisiana has the potential to strengthen into a tropical storm before moving inland later this week. Correspondent Clayton Neville reports flooding could be widespread and damaging to both states.
25: The threat of deadly flooding comes after parts of central and southeast Texas and some of Louisiana were drenched with rain in recent days. These Houston area residents told KHOU-TV the water rose fast and dozens of drivers were stranded in their cars or had to abandon them altogether.
14: One second I was turning around doing orders and then the next second it's flooded.
15: It's high water. It's up to the middle of their doors. So as soon as they open the door, the water likes to rush in.
25: The National Hurricane Center says the system has the potential to become Tropical Cyclone 1 of this hurricane season.
16: Several days of dangerous and potentially life-threatening flash flooding along portions of the Gulf Coast from the mid and upper Texas coast across much of central Louisiana, central and southern Mississippi, stretching into central Alabama through the next several days.
25: National Hurricane Center Director Dr. Michael Brennan.
16: Corpus Christi to Houston, across much of Louisiana, much of central Mississippi, and into central Alabama. We are expecting widespread rainfall totals of 4 to 8 inches with isolated amounts of as high as 12 inches through this area, which could cause significant and potentially life-threatening flash flooding over the next several days.
25: The water expected to keep rising in coming days.
16: We also have several flash flood warnings and river flood warnings already in effect.
25: Texas Governor Greg Abbott has issued a disaster declaration for 101 counties as the potential for flash flooding is widespread across the southern parts of the Lone Star State.
16: We could see tropical storm conditions anywhere along the coast from Sargent, Texas to Morgan City, Louisiana, as we are expecting the system to strengthen and bring the potential for tropical storm conditions to the coast in that region, regardless of whether or not it actually becomes tropical storm or not. And we could see minor to moderate coastal flooding across portions of the upper Texas and Louisiana coastline.
25: In Texas, I'm Clayton Neville.
2: It's 17 till. Among the stories we're covering next, update on a Chicago cross burning and alleged Antifa members, suspects in an ICE crackdown. When America in the Morning returns after these messages.
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37: For the ninth year in a row, Finland has been named the happiest country in the world. That's according to the World Happiness Report put out every year by the Wellbeing Research Center at the University of Oxford in the UK. Two other Nordic nations, Iceland and Denmark, came in at numbers 2 and 3. Now, having spent quite a bit of time in these countries over my 2.5 decades as a journalist, I can tell you that this is not at all that surprising. There's an entirely different way of thinking in these countries. We before me, you might say. In other words, the mentality is less adversarial and much more, we're all in this together. One other interesting thing that came up was that no matter where someone lived, the more time they spent on social media, the less happy they were. Want to smile? It's simple. Put your phone away for a bit. I'm Dr. Sanjay Gupta, helping you live a better life.
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2: It's 15 till. America in the Morning continues. Federal prosecutors announced they're charging 15 people they claim are connected to Antifa and impeded agents during Minnesota's immigration crackdown. Correspondent Julie Walker reports.
39: A federal indictment was unsealed, charging 15 defendants with conspiracy to impede or injure federal officers and other charges related to efforts of two Minneapolis-based Antifa groups that violently opposed the enforcement of federal law in our state. The defendants are members and associates of Direct Action Minnesota.
40: Minnesota's U.S. Attorney Daniel Rosen announcing Tuesday 15 members of two Minneapolis Antifa groups are charged with conspiracy to impede or injure federal officers involved in the Trump administration's immigration crackdown in the state earlier this year.
39: Today's charges and arrests reflect a broad federal effort to address organized, lawless behavior which seeks to disrupt the execution of federal law, endanger law enforcement, and importantly, endanger the very communities that these defendants falsely claim to be protecting.
40: Rosen says their actions include stalking ICE agents, throwing blocks of ice at their vehicles, and setting up blockades around federal buildings. Meanwhile, the U.S. attorney was asked about charges related to federal agents fatally shooting Alex Preddy and Renee Good and said those investigations are ongoing. I'm Julie Walker.
2: A suspect is in custody following a double shooting Tuesday afternoon that left one person dead inside Wilmington Hospital in Delaware. Police in Philadelphia took a 23-year-old man into custody and is facing extradition back to Delaware to face charges. Wilmington Hospital was placed on lockdown after the shooting, but that has since been lifted. Authorities believe the shooter was a hospital employee who shot two other hospital employees and said they've determined the shooting to be a targeted incident. Several agencies, including the FBI, were involved in tracking down the suspected shooter. We reported last week on America in the Morning about a police investigation in Chicago after local residents found a cross on fire in a public park. On Tuesday, authorities arrested a person they believe is linked to that cross burning. Correspondent Jennifer King reports.
41: Police in Chicago say a man is in custody in an arson and potential hate crime investigation after a large cross was set on fire June 9th in Chicago's Grant Park. Kanika Carlton was driving home from running errands when she saw the burning cross.
42: In 2026, we are burning crosses.
1: Whoa.
41: Last week, Merlin Liu sent a video to NBC5 Chicago saying he's the shirtless man in photos distributed by police, apologizing to people who are offended and complaining about President Trump. Liu, a senior at the University of Illinois Chicago, told NBC's Chuck Gotti he was trying to protest the Trump administration and Christian nationalist MAGA supporters. Liu says he built the cross from slats he carried from his apartment, topped it with a red hat, and got the fire going with toilet paper and lighter fluid. The 21-year-old from Naperville claimed he knew of the historical relevance but did not understand the degree to which the act would appear to be racially motivated. I'm Jennifer King.
2: A controversial young quarterback is turning pro rather than returning to college. Correspondent Gethin Coolball reports the situation facing Brendan Sorsby is a gambling controversy.
3: Transfer quarterback Brendan Sorsby will not play for Texas Tech this fall. He is instead planning to enter the NFL supplemental draft. That will end an unprecedented legal fight over the college eligibility for a player who had acknowledged betting on college and pro sports, including some on his own team while a freshman at Indiana 4 years ago. It came on the same day the NCAA and Big 12 had filings in different courts challenging a temporary injunction that cleared the way for Sorsby to play, despite being declared ineligible after making thousands of bets worth at least $90,000 in college. I'm Gethin Coolball.
2: A Chinese cybercrime operation weaponized Google's own AI, and the FBI is shutting the network down. The new old tech guy, Chuck Palm, has that story.
4: We've all gotten that one text. Maybe it said your toll was unpaid, or your USPS package was held. And you almost clicked. Well, now we know who built those sites and just how cheap it was. Google filed suit this week against a Chinese-based operation called Outsider Enterprise. These guys aren't just hackers. They're running a franchise. For $88 a week, any criminal with a Telegram account could buy a kit that built convincing fake websites impersonating Google, YouTube, or the post office, even EasyPass. 290 different templates, all turnkey. And what made those fake sites look so real? Google's own Gemini, the AI code writing those sites. In just 2 weeks this past May, the gang fired off 2.5 million scam texts. The FBI puts the total damage at around $1.9 billion and nearly 4 million stolen credit card numbers. Google isn't just suing. They're coordinating with the FBI and working with AT&T, T-Mobile, and Verizon to shut the pipeline down at the network level. Pro tip, if you get a text about a toll, a package, or a payment you don't remember, don't click it. Forward it to 7726. That's spam on your keypad, and that's how you fight back. Follow the new old tech guy on X, at Chuck Palm.
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5: Some of soccer's brightest stars were on the big stage at the World Cup Tuesday. Kylian Mbappe scored twice to lead France over Senegal 3-1, becoming the top international scorer in French history and temporarily moving him ahead of Lionel Messi in World Cup goals. But the Argentine superstar posted a hat trick in a 3-0 rout of Algeria, tying him with Miroslav Klose. Those two share the record with 16 World Cup goals all time. Next man up, perhaps, Premier League star Erling Haaland. He scored twice in his World Cup debut as Norway nailed Iraq 4-1. The U.S. is back on the pitch Friday versus Australia. Baseball, the Dodgers shaded the Rays 1-0. Justin Robleski allowed 3 hits, and Shohei Ohtani's homer provided all the scoring. Manager Dave Roberts says don't sleep on the D.
7: It just goes hand in hand, the pitching with the defense, and the positioning has been great. The defense, you know, Max got a lot of action today, a lot of hard contact, made plays, and then Mookie's just been fantastic at short.
5: Brewers edged the Guardians 2-1. Each team managed just 4 hits, but 2 of Milwaukee's left the park, courtesy of Bryce Durang and Garrett Mitchell. Reliever Aaron Ashby becomes the first 10-game winner in the majors this year. Yankees walloped the White Sox in a clash of division leaders. Cal Raleigh returned from the injured list to deliver a tie-breaking 2-run single as the Mariners scuttled the Orioles. Angels shut out the Diamondbacks behind Reed Detmers and the Bookworms, while Mike Trout went deep. And in the What Have You Done For Me Lately department, 2 days after losing the Stanley Cup Finals, the Vegas Golden Knights announced that coach John Tortorella will not be back next year. Torts was hired late in the season, won 21 of 30 games between then and the end of the playoffs. Two more, and he'd have his name on the cup. That's Wednesday Sports.
2: Thank you, sir. Now 7 before the hour. When we return on America in the Morning, from lightsabers to hoverboards, Hollywood prop auction, when we return after these messages.
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2: It's 5 till. Welcome back. You're with America in the Morning. As we move towards summer, there's a number of big-name concerts heading to stages around the nation. Entertainment reporter Kevin Carr takes a look at the top summer shows.
12: With plenty of warm days left in the summer, music fans can still find a major concert tour on the schedule. Ariana Grande just kicked off the Eternal Sunshine Tour this month, with performances continuing through September. I need somebody to body. BTS is back with specialty Oreos and events around the globe. Fresh off winning Artist of the Year at the American Music Awards, this breakthrough K-pop band is currently on their Arirang World Tour through next spring. I'd risk it all for you. Other major music stars already on tour this summer include Bruno Mars, Post Malone, Olivia Dean, and Zach Bryan, all playing through October. I'm in love with the shape of you. Ed Sheeran is currently performing on the Loop Tour, which goes through November before heading overseas. And classic rock is back with new tours in July from AC/DC, Motley Crue, and Bon Jovi. Finally, Olivia Rodrigo's The Unraveled tour kicks off in September and runs into next spring. Similarly, the North American leg of Doja Cat's tour Movie World kicks off in October and runs through December. I'm Kevin Carr.
2: Trying on the witch's hat from The Wizard of Oz, or maybe fight your friend while wielding a Star Wars lightsaber, or hold a hoverboard from Back to the Future. Correspondent Haya Panjwani reports some iconic Hollywood props from movies including Rocky, The Godfather, and Willy Wonka and the Chocolate Factory will soon be up for auction.
13: Some iconic movie props are up for auction. The Hollywood and Entertainment Signature Auction, presented by Heritage Auctions, will be held from July 13th to 17th. It features iconic items from movies, music, and pop culture. A Luke Skywalker lightsaber from The Empire Strikes Back is expected to fetch at least $1 million at the upcoming auction. Other notable pieces include hats from The Wizard of Oz and Willy Wonka and the Chocolate Factory, hoverboards from Back to the Future 2, and rugs from The Big Lebowski.
6: If I fell in love with you, would you promise to be true?
13: John Lennon's handwritten lyrics for If I Fell will also be up for sale. Bidding for that will start at $500,000. I'm Haya Pinjwani.
2: America in the Morning for Wednesday, June 17th, 2026 is produced by Jeff McKay. I'm John Trout. This is Westwood One.
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27: Meetings with the leaders of Egypt and then India. I'm Dave Anthony, Fox News. That's on President Trump's agenda this morning as he winds down his trip to France to the G7 summit with a big focus on the U.S.-Iran deal. Vice President Vance tells Fox.
28: People are going to see what's in this agreement very soon. Friday, of course, is the formal signing ceremony and the kickoff of these negotiations.
27: Vance will be in Switzerland for that. Fox's Aisha Hosni's in Geneva.
29: Some details of the deal are coming out now. The Wall Street Journal reports this. The U.S. will allow Iran to immediately begin selling oil and fuel under the deal to end the war, offering Tehran an early financial incentive to wind down the conflict. That is going to concern a lot of Iran hawks.
27: The deal intends to fully allow shipping through the Strait of Hormuz, extends the ceasefire 60 days, and allows for more nuclear negotiations. Potentially complicating things, Israel continues to attack Hezbollah in Lebanon.
30: Last night, the IRGC command issued a new warning that if Israel continues to strike Hezbollah in Lebanon, that there will be a response from the Iranians. There are also reports of drone attacks toward commercial shipping vessels in the Strait of Hormuz. And so a lot of moving parts here and real questions about if the agreement can hold.
27: Fox's Trey Yingston, Tel Aviv. Some in Congress won't like this. President Trump posted on Truth Social a few hours ago. He's canceled today's Senate hearing for Jay Clayton, his nominee for Director of National Intelligence, keeping in place the acting DNI many lawmakers oppose, claiming Bill Pulte's unqualified. A Trump-backed Republican takes a step toward the Senate in Georgia. Congressman Mike Collins won a Republican runoff, beating Derek Dooley. He'll try to unseat Democratic Senator John Ossoff in November.
31: I'm going to work hard. I'm going to get the job done. And you know what? I'm going to come home. We don't need more career politicians.
27: But another Republican the president endorsed in Georgia, Burt Jones, lost a runoff for governor, defeated by Rick Jackson. Trump-backed Republicans in two other states won Senate nominations. Congressman Kevin Hearn in Oklahoma, Barry Moore in Alabama. 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
0: A small plane crashed late last night on a highway in Laredo, Texas, hitting a car, killing one of the six people on board. As for the others,
1: they were taken to the local hospital in stable condition.
0: Laredo Police Officer Joe Baez, bystanders helped emergency crews get passengers out of the fiery wreckage. Nobody survived two other plane crashes in recent days, now under investigation. 12 were killed when a skydiving flight went down in Butler, Missouri. Then a B-52 bomber crashed and burned in California after takeoff from Edwards Air Force Base.
2: Eight people were killed in the crash of the doomed B-52 Stratofortress, a long-range heavy bomber with a variety of mission capabilities, designed to fly at high altitudes and at subsonic speeds. The bombers have been used in many campaigns across the globe. When it comes to weapons, the B-52 can carry a wide array, including gravity and cluster bombs, precision-guided missiles, and

0: populated areas of the U.S. Chris DeMeo, Fox News.
1: We'll hear from the new Federal Reserve Chairman today after Kevin Warsh wraps up his first meeting assessing the economy. It's not expected to lead to an interest rate cut. On Wall Street, stock futures are mixed. Like yesterday, when the Dow rose 300 plus points to a new record high, but the Nasdaq fell more than 300. I'm Dave Anthony. This is Fox News.

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5: The southwest breeze kicks in Wednesday and will end up warmer and muggier with highs jumping to the mid-80s. Partly sunny skies, isolated showers and storms late in the day. Scattered shower storms overnight, mainly northern counties. Some strong storms possible Thursday as that cold front stalls out. Highs in the low 80s. Most of that will be down south by Friday. Upper 70s, partly sunny. I'm meteorologist Tom Ackerman with your LEX18 Storm Tracker forecast on Lexington's News Traffic and Weather Station, 97.3 FM WVLK.
6: 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Here's Twitch.
7: All good right now. Not seeing any accidents or incidents that should slow you down. We do have a couple of closures going on. Cherry Bark Drive between Southland Drive and Rosemont Garden. There's going to be major utility work going on there through June 22nd, so that area is going to be closed, so please avoid that if you can. Also, Glendover Road between Belafonte Drive and Jezelin Drive. One lane's going to be blocked for gas work, but drive carefully. It's Twitch filling in for MJ on traffic.

0: Yeah, I love our national anthem. It's a good one. Good morning, welcome. I'm Jack Patty, and it is 6:09 on the 17th day of June, Wednesday. 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How are you? Got a good-looking sunrise coming up out there. Today's National Root Beer Day. I like root beer. Remember the old root beer stands we used to have in Lexington? The one out by here. I'm going to really date myself here. The Family Drive-In Theater on New Circle Road. It was called Frosty Top. Okay? Yeah, just take my word for it. We also had a couple of A&W root beer stands around town. And they might still be in business, actually. It's also National Eat Your Vegetables Day. No! 4 days to Father's Day, 17 days to Independence Day. And, of course, we've got to start here with a stupid criminal story. This one's not out of Florida, believe it or not. There are a lot of perfectly acceptable ways to get to a meeting with your probation officer. A stolen vehicle maybe isn't one of them. A young man in Canada was arrested after showing up for his probation appointment in a stolen truck. No. Yeah, he did. Officials noticed the truck, followed it to the probation office, where the officer got out, went inside. Truck circled around the parking lot a bit, and then the man came back and hopped back into the passenger seat. Officers stopped the vehicle, which was driving carelessly, and arrested both people inside. Both will be facing charges. There aren't any details on the theft, which happened about a week earlier. However, the passenger, he knew it was stolen, but it needed to be started by shoving a screwdriver into the ignition. Now, that's like your number one red flag when you have to put a screwdriver into the ignition to get it started. I mean, I've never stolen a car, but, you know, you got to admit you don't have to be all that smart to be a felon. Let's see. What else? Real enough news here. A strong southwest wind kicks in midweek, and the heat and humidity are going to ramp back up. Oh, heck. Expect partly sunny skies with highs soaring into the mid to upper 80s Wednesday. Isolated late day showers and storms are possible, but most will stay dry. A weakening round of strong, severe storms. That's what it says. Weakening, I guess. Will drop south overnight, eventually fizzling out. The best chance for a few storms capable of damaging wind gusts will stay north, closer to the Ohio River. That's good. That front stalls out on Thursday, and we'll see additional scattered showers and storms develop maybe later in the day Thursday. At that time, we'll probably be telling you to watch for damaging wind and locally heavy rain. It is 6:14. Court documents reveal that 20-year-old Cadence A. Carpenter was indicted Monday on 8 charges in connection with an incident back in March in Lexington, where she allegedly drove her vehicle into a group of people while intoxicated. According to documents, she was indicted on 4 counts of second-degree assault, first-degree wanton endangerment, operating a motor vehicle under the influence of alcohol, use of a false identification card, and reckless driving. Her arraignment is set for July 16th. And what else? Kentucky's second largest school district has a new leader just 1 month after cutting 120 positions amid a multi-million dollar budget crisis. Last week, Bexar County School Board voted to appoint Dr. Bill Bradford as acting superintendent, placing Superintendent Dr. Demetrius Liggins on paid administrative leave. The board's decision came after a call, after he called a meeting to review what members considered a resignation notice, one that Liggins later claimed was misinterpreted. The legal issues surrounding Liggins' employment continue. Just days into the new role, Bradford is laying down the groundwork and sharing what he'd like to accomplish. He's starting with earning the community's trust. Trust needs to be earned. I'll do everything I can to earn that trust, he said. He believes his experience in education has prepared him to lead the district through this moment and describe that stability, what it looks like right now. One of the priorities to me, he says, is to make sure that there is stability and leadership across the organization, not just as the leading superintendent over the team of leaders at the district level, but also promoting consistency to our board's leadership team. Bradford said transparency with families and staff is and will be a priority. Oh, a black bear paid a little unexpected visit to Lockridge Park in Garrett County, one of several recent sightings across the region as breeding season drives young male bears out of their mountain habitats. This is very rare. I've lived in this area for my whole life, owner Heather Lockhart said. Never seen a bear. Manager Mason Lockhart said the bear wandered through the campground, along Harrington Lake before running off across the property and hopping a fence. The encounter left an impression. When he walked down, all of a sudden I see this and it seems so small from a distance, but I know the thing was massive. It was at least up to my hip. Wait till it stands up, brother. And it ran way faster through the field than I could, Mason Lockhart said. Video captured the bear sprinting across the property. When it reached the fence, it paused and looked back. I decided to start walking the other way, says Mason Lockhart, and I don't blame you. I wouldn't be walking the other way. I'd be running the other way. Our time is 6:17 at 97.3 FM and 590 AM. Good morning.
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0: Man, I'm looking at the bear. He was a big boy over in Garrett County. It was a black bear. Yeah. Showed up yesterday in a kind of a park area. Ooh, he's big. Our question of the day: political campaign ads featuring AI generated clips and images popping up more and more. The campaign or PAC, they have disclosed an AI-generated images or other content was used. She, the campaign, I got to figure out what this means, and have disclosed AI-generated images or other contents were used. Tuesday's result: should the full text of the Memorandum of Understanding between the U.S. and Iran be released? 84% of you said yes. The sooner the better. 16% said no, won't last anyway. That's a little bit the way I feel about it. Okay. Some other stuff that is in the news this morning. It is 6:22, by the way. We appreciate you being with us. And prosecutors seek the death penalty for the shooter accused of killing one National Guard member and gravely wounding another in the Washington, D.C. Shooting last year. This man was armed with a stolen Smith & Wesson revolver, ambushed Sarah Beckstrom and Staff Sergeant Andrew Wolf near the metro station, shooting them both in the head. Sean Penn will direct a movie about a police officer who was at the January 6th Capitol riot in 2021 with Bradley Cooper potentially starring. Movie's protagonist is based on a real person who responded to the Capitol attacks, as confirmed by representatives for Penn and Warner Brothers. At the House Select Committee hearings, Washington, D.C., Metropolitan Police Officer Michael Fanone and Daniel Hodges testified about their experiences during the Capitol riot. The film will be described as focusing on an unexpected friendship and is set to begin production in mid-2027. The announcement of the movie comes shortly after the United States Justice Department's decision not to challenge Paramount Skydance's acquisition of Warner Brothers Discovery, which will place the Warner Brothers film studio under David Ellison's control. Yum Brand selling Pizza Hut. We got on the subject of who has the best pizza in terms of national chains. And I have to admit, Pizza Hut's one of my favorites with the thin crust. Love it. Well, Yum Brands is selling Pizza Hut for $2.7 billion in a split deal with U.S. private equity and a firm, Long Range Capital, acquiring most global operations, and Yum China taking over the China business. Didn't know they were over there. The deal follows years of declining sales and underperformance by Pizza Hut compared to Yum's other brands like KFC and Taco Bell. Earlier this year, Yum Brands announced plans to close 250 Pizza Hut locations. Chain operates over 6,000 locations across the United States. I have just to show you how unobservant I am, I realized that Pizza Hut, I'm sorry, not Pizza Hut, but Fazoli's has been closing locations. The one out on Nicholasville Road, it's gone. The one on Richmond Road, it's gone. I know that the company went through bankruptcy, but boy, I hate to see that. That's another one of my favorites. If I like it, it'll go out of business. Grammys have introduced five new categories for 2027, including Best Asian Pop Music Performance. Gee, I guess I have to wonder who's going to win that one. Best R&B Collaboration or Duo Group Performance, Best Traditional Pop Vocal Performance, Best Traditional Folk Album, and Best Latin Album. There you go. So the three-day forecast is a lovely one. We will check that at the end of the update here that's coming up in just a few minutes. Right now, let's get a check of Lexington traffic from the Scheller Automotive Traffic Center. Here's Twitch.
8: Oh, good right now. Not seeing any accidents or incidents that should slow you down. We do have a couple of closures going on. Cherry Bark Drive between Southland Drive and Rosemont Garden. There's going to be major utility work going on there through June 22nd, so that area is going to be closed, so please avoid that if you can. Also, Glendover Road between Belafonte Drive and Jezelin Drive. One lane's going to be blocked for gas work, but drive carefully. It's Twitch filling in for MJ on traffic.
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25: Fox News, I'm CJ Papa. Switzerland is the setting Friday for the U.S. to sign that peace deal to end the war with Iran.
26: Axios reports that within the agreement, there is an agreed-upon ceasefire across all fronts, including Lebanon. This also would include Iran reaffirming it will never have a nuclear weapon, and nuclear activities would be frozen during the talks.
25: That's Fox's Trey Inks in Tel Aviv. President Trump spending his final few hours at the G7 summit in the French Alps in Georgia.
27: The state's Senate primary, the president's 11th-hour pick, Republican Congressman Mike Collins. He defeats former college football coach Derek Dooley. Collins will go on to battle incumbent Democratic Senator John Ossoff.
25: Fox's Alexandria Hoff in Washington. Billionaire Rick Jackson defeats Lieutenant Governor Burt Jones. He'll run for Georgia governor on the Republican ticket. He will face Democrat Keisha Lance Bottoms. 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
28: The southwest breeze kicks in Wednesday and will end up warmer and muggier with highs jumping to the mid-80s. Partly sunny skies, isolated showers and storms late in the day. Scattered shower storms overnight, mainly northern counties. Some strong storms possible Thursday as that cold front stalls out. Highs in the low 80s. Most of that will be down south by Friday. Upper 70s, partly sunny. I'm meteorologist Tom Ackerman with your LAX18 Storm Tracker forecast on Lexington's News Traffic and Weather Station, 97.3 FM WVLK.
0: Dang. Got a note from somebody said that Fazoli's in Palomar is out, too. It's gone. I guess they're closing them all. Right now, it is partly cloudy as the sun comes up, 63. At your official weather station, 97.3 FM, WVLK, and 590 AM. As we get a check of Lexington traffic from the Scheller Automotive Traffic Center, here's Twitch.
8: Well, so far, so good. No accidents to report this morning. Everybody gets a gold star. But we are getting reports that there may be lights on flash at Boston Road and Mill Pond. We don't have any other details about that right now, so please just use caution in that area, Boston Road and Mill Pond. Also, a closure going on Cherry Bark Drive between Southland Drive and Rosemont Garden. The road's closed for utility work. That's going to happen through June 22nd, so avoid the area. Drive safe. Twitch, phone in for MJ on traffic.
29: Leave it to Beaver. Starring Barbara Billingsley, Hugh Beaumont, Tony Dow, and Jerry Mathers as the Beaver.
0: Yeah, this is the ending of it there, I guess. It was started in Leave it to Beaver started in 1957. Shoot, I didn't know it was that old. Anyway, Father's Day is coming up this Sunday, so in recognition of the upcoming holiday, some highlights from this year's list of the best TV dads of all time. Best TV dads of all time. Number 15 on the list of 15 is Ward Cleaver. You remember Lloyd Cleaver? Of course you do. From Leave It to Beaver. All right, number 14 on the list, Tim Taylor on Home Improvement. Number 13, Stephen Keaton of Family Ties. Red Foreman on That 70s Show is number 12. Number 11, Philip Banks from Fresh Prince of Bel-Air. And number 10 on the list, Phil Dunphy from Modern Family. We got some more we will share with you throughout the morning. Best dads on TV of all time. Okay. We're going to have Molly Demereaux on with us from LEX 18. She got to do a live report. And so we're not exactly sure when we're going to have her, but we will sometime in the next 30 minutes. She's a nice person. Today is National Mascot Day. Don't know what you do with that, but okay. BuzzFeed has a list of everyday practices from back in the day that younger people will never experience, like young men being able to look at Playboy magazines in the barber shop while they waited to get a haircut. Those were the days, my friend. An Arizona woman, although I have to admit I've never seen a Playboy magazine in a barbershop. An Arizona woman was clocked at 108 miles per hour. She said she was in a rush to get home to watch her favorite show, Love Island. 108 miles per hour to see Love Island. An Alabama couple who own a new ice cream shop called Local Scoop. Get it? Local Scoop. Have been arrested after harassing a customer who left them a one-star review online. Uh-oh. That's the new scoop. There's a Teenage Mutant Ninja Turtles pizzeria on the 3rd Street Promenade at Santa Monica, but the pizza cost more than $50. What? $50 pizza? What's the world coming to? And they're closing Pizza Huts left and right, and they're closing Fazoli's left and right. Don't do that. McDonald's bringing back fried apple pies. Remember those? Would burn the roof of your mouth, and it would be sore for, I don't know, a week. Gosh, those things were hot. Yeah, McDonald's is bringing back fried apple pies for the first time in more than three decades. They'll be available at most restaurants for a limited time starting June 23rd. Full disclosure, I didn't know they still didn't have them. I thought you could pick up one all these years. Florida is up to 8 cases of Vibrio vulnificans. I don't know how you pronounce that. It's flesh-eating bacteria. Is what it is. Oh, great. We're going to be vacationing down there, and we'll come back without any flesh. V-I-B-R-I-O, Vibrio, V-U-L-N-I-F-I-C-U-S. Yikes. 28% of Americans say they are very confident in their sex skills. 35% somewhat confident, 5%. Say they're very insecure about that. In other words, the ones who told the truth. In California, is it going to break off? You know, we've heard this for years. The California whole state's just going to break off. Or, I mean, literally break off. According to research, stress along the San Andreas and San Jacinto faults in Southern California has reached the highest levels in 1,000 years. No kidding. Yeah. Hey, Todd's back. He vacationed in Vermont. Boy, that's a beautiful state. Whew, gorgeous. Just thought you'd want to know. Heck yeah. Well, welcome back, Todd. I was wondering why you haven't been complaining about me. He's been gone. What else we got here? New York trashed their own city. Of course they did, after the Knicks won the NBA Finals. But at the World Cup, Japanese fans are going viral for cleaning their entire section of the American Stadium after a match. See, that's what we got to do when you have a win instead of setting fire on your couch. You clean your place. That's what you do to celebrate, or you clean the streets or whatever. U.S. government released new photos related to alien life, unidentified aerial phenomena, and unidentified flying objects. Duncan, you know, Duncan has Barbie pink strawberry cold foam for a limited time. Do you want to drink something called cold foam? If I'm going to drink foam, I want it to be a B-double-E-R, if you know what I'm saying. We hear a couple things have gone viral. News Be Funny has posted a montage of news bloopers from May. There's 15 minutes. It's definitely fun if you dig this kind of silliness, which, of course, I do. I love to see those things. News Be Funny is what it's called. And a man ate over two... A man ate over 2 pounds of honey in 1 minute, setting a new world record. The record was for loneliness. Betcha this guy's single. What do you think? Betcha. Okay, what else? Could our smartphone be the newest form of birth control? Yes. That's the question researchers are asking. After two recent studies found a connection between smartphone usage and declining fertility rates. This may be something. One study from the National Bureau of Economic Research looked at the rollout of the iPhone after its 2007 debut. Researchers found that countries with early access to the iPhone saw birth rates drop between 4 and 8% among teens and between 3 and 6% among women in their early 20s. The researchers say smartphones aren't the only reason women are having fewer children, but it plays a role because they're changing people's behavior. Yeah, they're on the phone all the time. They can't have sex. As people spend more time on their phones, they're also spending less time socializing in person, and that means less
1: hanky-panky. Do the hanky-panky.
0: A separate study examining 128 countries found birth rates tended to decline faster as smartphone usage became more widespread, but not everyone is convinced. Some experts point out that the United States teen birth rates had already been falling for years before smartphones ever arrived. Could it be too wordle and not enough flirty? I don't know. Maybe wordle is the problem. How sad. You want to have sex, honey? No, I'm doing Wordle. I love the old joke. The woman that went to her elderly husband and said, "You want to go upstairs and have sex?" And he said, "Which one?" I can't do, you know, both.
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0: I love that. Pulling out a guitar at a party. You want to see the place empty out. Especially if I do it. Yeah, I thought about Millward Funeral Directors from a little different angle. I mean, they are far and away the oldest funeral organization, funeral director, as far as that's concerned. here in Lexington, but they're actually the 37th oldest continuously operating business in the whole country. So what does that mean? Well, that means that they have seen the days, which blows my mind, going back to 1825, when people actually had funerals in their home. And I've heard about that. You know, they say in Eastern Kentucky, they still do it. And I'm not knocking it, but it's just, that's kind of different. 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
8: Well, so far, so good. No accidents to report this morning. Everybody gets a gold star. Well, we are getting reports that there may be lights on flash at Boston Road and Mill Pond. We don't have any other details about that right now, so please just use caution in that area, Boston Road and Mill Pond. Also, a closure going on Cherry Bark Drive between Southland Drive and Rosemont Garden. The road's closed for utility work. That's going to happen through June 22nd, so avoid the area. Drive safe. Twitch, phone in for MJ on traffic.
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0: Yeah, here she is, Molly Demereaux. She just came off TV. I just seen you on the TV.
9: Yeah, I was just on.
0: You were just on. Did a good job, too. You always do.
9: Thank you. I appreciate it.
0: You know, I've seen you. I was thinking about you being out in this park this morning. That ain't a bad assignment. But, man, when it's January and you're up to your knees in snow, which I've seen you do, too, not so much, yep. Huh?
9: Yeah, I can't say I miss the cold weather that much, that's for sure.
0: We're talking this morning. I want to get your opinion here. On Father's Day coming up on Sunday, of course. And in recognition, we have a list of the best TV dads of all time. Now, which would be your choice?
9: Well, I don't know if anybody has ever watched Modern Family.
0: But oh, yeah.
9: Yeah. He's top of mind. When you say that, he's the first one that I think of.
0: That's a great show. He is number 10 on the list of 15. So, yeah, no, you're right in there.
9: He made the list. I love it.
0: He made the list. You're out at what they're calling a sensory garden, I believe, out in Idlehour Park. I've been watching you this morning with interest. It's a really cool story. Tell us about it, please.
9: Yeah, it is very neat. I came out here the other day and talked with a volunteer from the Lexington Senior Center and also a boy named Malachi from the Boy Scouts and his dad, who's also his scoutmaster in the Boy Scouts. A bunch of them came out here and put this garden together. The garden had been here before, but they thought it needed a little more life to it. So they added all these tiles that seniors and the Boy Scouts got to work on together. And there's really everything you can think of on these tiles. They're very creative. There's even Braille on some of them.
0: Wow.
9: So it's very neat. And they said it took about 5 months of work because they cut and glazed and made all of them and then put them all on the wood structures that are holding the garden beds out here. So it's very neat. It's very beautiful, and it's right along the walking path. So if you're taking a little walk out here at Idlehour Park, it's a perfect thing to stop and look at.
0: Can't miss it. And a lot of beautiful flowers, too. Gorgeous.
9: Yes, the flowers are beautiful. And it's been a really pretty morning out here. Got to watch the sunrise next to some really pretty flowers, so I can't complain too much.
0: That's right. That's not a bad gig, you know. Yeah. Molly, you do a great job. Always great to talk to you. Thank you so much.
9: Yeah, thank you.
0: And our time right now is 6:52 at 97.3 FM WVLK. Got some sort of project in mind. Maybe your bathroom needs to be updated. Oh, boy, I know a place. I got a guy for that. Yeah, Rob Hundley and company over at Back Construction. Now, something like if I tried to remodel my bathroom, I would have to hire people at Back to come and repair all the damage that I did. 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And we just want you to know there is no job that is too small for Back Construction. We always think of them for sort of the major kind of things that you see going up around town, you know, the major, big adding additions to homes and that kind of thing. And they do that too. 859-225-2225. This company has been in business since 1981. 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They've had like 1,100 combined years of service. 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
31: You ever wake up in the middle of the night, or maybe first thing in the morning, and notice drool on your pillow? Unless you're sleeping next to someone who hasn't already seen all your good, bad, and ugly, it's probably not that big a deal and not anything to worry about, unless it's something that just started happening recently. When people drool at night, it's often because of a stuffy nose, acid reflux, or being a mouth breather. People who sleep on their stomach or side are more likely to drool than someone who sleeps on their back. But in some cases, drooling at night can be a warning sign of something more serious, like dental issues, sleep apnea, or even early symptoms of Parkinson's disease. If you're at all concerned about this, the best place to start is with an ENT doctor, an ears, nose, and throat doctor. They can recommend a sleep study to possibly get some answers. I'm Dr. Sanjay Gupta, helping you live a better life.
0: Excuse me, took a little nap. I'm up. I'm back with you. Stay with us because we have an update from Fox News at the top of the hour. And then next hour, Kevin Stinnett from the Lane Report and Emily Wilhoit will join us with sports and more right here. 97.3 FM, WVLK, partly cloudy and 63.
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23: President Trump isn't quite done working in France. I'm Dave Anthony, Fox News. He has meetings with the leaders of India and Egypt. He's wrapped that up before leaving the G7 summit. There's a lot of focus on the U.S.-Iran deal.
25: It's a very strong deal. Nobody knows what it is, but it's very strong. And most people seem to be very happy.
23: Now, the president just again said in the agreement that'll be signed Friday, it'll prevent Iran from building nuclear weapons, setting up more negotiations on that, and reopen the Strait of Hormuz.
25: And the strait is going to be opening. It's already partially opened. It's going to be opening up soon in full over the next day or two.
23: And the president insisted stories about a $300 billion investment fund for Iran are false.
25: But it's a story. We are not investing 10 cents.
23: A potential snag in the deal, Iran insisting Israel pull forces from Lebanon and stop attacking Hezbollah militants there, but Israel launched more attacks yesterday. A few hours ago, President Trump posted something on Truth Social that some in Congress will not like, canceling today's hearing for Jake Clayton, his nominee for Director of National Intelligence. Senators had been pushing a quick confirmation, but in the post, the president wrote he needs his nominee for U.S. attorney, replacing Clayton, confirmed first.
26: The president initially picked his Housing Finance Agency Director Bill Pulte as DNI. Democrats reacted by refusing to extend FISA Section 702, which allows our intelligence agencies to spy on foreign targets without a warrant.
23: That's Fox's Jessica Rosenthal. Now, Pulte remains acting DNI, and the president says he will not agree to extend that FISA provision unless Republicans in Congress attach the Save America Act to it. New rules in that for voting, including proof of citizenship and ID requirements and outlawing most mail-in balloting. A small plane crashed late last night on the highway in Laredo, Texas.
27: One vehicle that was traveling southbound on Loop 20 was struck.
23: That's Laredo Police Officer Joe Baez. One of the six people on board was killed. Others hospitalized. Bystanders helped emergency crews get passengers out of the fiery wreckage. 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
23: The U.S.-Iran conflict is not the only one being discussed at that summit in France. G7 leaders have put out a statement that they stand united supporting Ukraine, preparing tougher sanctions on Russia. A prominent critic of Russian leader Vladimir Putin has been murdered in Poland.
2: Russian artist Robert Kuzakov worked under the pseudonym Semyon Skrepetsky. He was known in Eastern Europe for caricatures of politicians, including the presidents of Russia and Belarus. On Sunday, he posted a video on YouTube showing him in Berlin putting a Russian flag in a trash can. The 44-year-old was shot 5 times in the head, chest and back, his body found in a parking lot near a Belarusian consulate. 2 citizens of Belarus have been arrested. Jonathan Savage, Fox News.
23: Federal Reserve policymakers meet again this morning, wrapping up a 2-day assessment of the economy, and then we'll hear from new Fed Chair Kevin Warsh. President Trump appointed him to replace Jerome Powell after being very critical of Powell for not cutting interest rates enough. But today, there is no rate cut expected in Warsh's first Fed meeting. On Wall Street, stock futures, they're rising the day after the Dow hit a record high. A living soccer legend has kicked off the World Cup for Argentina, scoring all their goals in a win over Algeria.
5: Lionel Messi.

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3: The southwest breeze kicks in Wednesday and will end up warmer and muggier with highs jumping to the mid-80s. Partly sunny skies, isolated showers and storms late in the day. Scattered shower storms overnight, mainly northern counties. Some strong storms possible Thursday as that cold front stalls out. Highs in the low 80s. Most of that will be down south by Friday. Upper 70s, partly sunny. I'm meteorologist Tom Ackerman with your LAX18 storm tracker forecast on Lexington's news traffic and weather station, 97.3 FM WVLK.
4: And right now we have partly cloudy skies out there. Good looking morning, and 62 at your official weather station, 97.3 FM, WVLK, and 590 AM. Now let's check traffic. From the Scheller Automotive Traffic Center, here's MJ.
5: Drive-in still looking pretty good. No accidents, no incidents to report. Things rolling pretty smoothly. Starting to see a little bit of congestion on the outer loop of New Circle Road around the Bryan Station area. And inbound Nicholasville Road as you're getting close to UK. But nothing out of the ordinary. Also, keep in mind a closure going on. Cherry Bark Drive between Southland Drive and Rosemont Garden. That's closed for major utility work. So avoid the area and drive safe. It's Twitch, filling in for MJ on traffic.

Yeah, that's the way they did theme songs back in 1968. It was no time for the show. We got the closing theme song we got to play here. Yeah, we're talking about dads, and we have a list for Father's Day, which is Sunday, by the way, of the best TV dads of all time. And Mike Brady of the Brady Bunch came in at number nine. Number nine. Number eight on the list, Homer Simpson of The Simpsons. Herman Munster of The Munsters, number seven. Number six, Danny Tanner from Full House. We still have five more to share with you. And by the way, we are sponsored by our friends at Landscaper's Corner with the largest selection of topsoil, mulch, and also, of course, natural stone anywhere at the one and only location of Landscaper's Corner, 1305 Old Frankfort Pike. And coming up, we've got Kevin Stinnett from the Lane Report. He always has good news for us. Emily Wilhoit will join us a little bit later in the hour. She's got sports and all bound on the World Cup. I'm sure she'll bring us up to speed on that. Meantime, some good news stories that are making the rounds. A new report from the World Health Organization shows that life expectancy across Africa increased by about 10 years between 2000 and 2000.

0: 2019, and this is despite ongoing challenges like wars, famine, and disease. Much of the improvement is linked to major reductions in child mortality and better control of diseases such as HIV, malaria, and tuberculosis. So good. That is good news. Former fisherman in Canada has dedicated himself to cleaning up ocean pollution after a life of littering. His name is Sean Bath. Kind of ironic. And he runs the Clean Harbors Initiative. They drive into harbors to remove trash like tires and abandoned fishing gear, which can harm the marine life, of course. Since starting in 2018, he's pulled tens of thousands of pounds of debris from the water and raised awareness about pollution. His efforts have since grown, which now allows him to do both underwater and shoreline cleanups. That's cool. And finally, a grieving widow fell behind on rent and faced a series of financial hardships. But after her story circulated online, she received overwhelming support from a bunch of strangers. Now, I love these stories. It all started with an Uber driver who noticed her situation, reached out for help, and then that led to a YouTuber offering to clean up her yard. And then that turned into a fundraiser that raised over $650,000 to help this person. Wow, donations are being placed in a trust to cover her medical care, housing, and basic needs, proving once again, people are basically good. There's some knuckleheads out there. I mean, there's no question about that, but people are basically good. FBI arrested five men for plotting to attack Sunday's UFC event at the White House. Luckily, the violence that took place that day was not interrupted by any other violence. And Iran has declared total victory. That's what they're saying. Iran's saying total victory in the war with the United States. President Trump, meanwhile, responding by saying the war was rigged. Yeah, it was. It is 713, 97.3 FM, WVLK. I got word that our friend Todd, who is a regular listener and contributor to this program, just got back from vacation. I asked him if he had fun. It was a 10-day motorcycle trip up into the Northeast. Of course, Vermont is one of the places he visits. It says it's an amazing place with amazing scenery. But all the states that I have gone to, just getting through to where I was going, they've just been beautiful. You don't realize it until you go and visit these states, how very beautiful all of them in the Northeast are. And you're right. You're right about that, Todd. I did a trip when my kids were little with a pop-up tent camper, and we went up to Maine and then came back down through the White and the Green Mountains of Vermont, New Hampshire, and then came down through New York, upstate New York, and camped there. And of all the places we camped, that was my favorite. That was in the Catskill Mountains, I believe, if my memory serves correctly, which it often doesn't. But yeah, that part of the country is beautiful, except from about October through May. And then not so much.
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4: 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I would recommend them highly.
0: $10,000! Not what it used to be, is it? Nope. Here is our question of the day. Political campaign ads featuring AI-generated clips and images are popping up more and more. Should the campaign or PAC have to disclose if AI-generated images or other content was used? That's our question. You should tell us. 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You can tune in for the results with Cruiser and Crew this afternoon between 3 and 6. Yesterday's results, should the full text of the Memorandum of Understanding between the U.S. and Iran be released? 84% of you said, yeah, the sooner, the better. 16% said, no, it won't last anyway. I'm kind of with them, but that's just me. Yeah, somebody wrote, I love you guys. Somebody wrote and said the earworm of the day, which I haven't played yet, by the way, the earworm of the day has already been played. It's the theme song from the Brady Bunch. Yeah, that's one that'll stick with you. Yeah, you may be humming that to yourself at lunchtime today. The third annual Pet Expo is coming this Saturday, the 20th, from noon to 4 on the grounds of Jack Kane Ford. That's over on Lexington Road, of course, in Versailles on the left as you go into town just before the Bluegrass Parkway. Day to celebrate special bond between people and their pets, which is wonderful. And for the people who mingle and all that stuff and love their pets, sniffing out new friends and all that. Admission, parking, all activities are free. There will be animals to adopt there. There will be pet-related booths, handmade pet accessories for sale, food trucks for sale, not the trucks, but the food, a meet and greet for animal lovers. Also, some crowd favorites in the non-companion category will be there, like the Scottish Highland cattle. They've got lots of hair and they're real pretty. Also, rescue donkeys. Now, that sounds kind of cute. And this is even better, maybe. A Nigerian dwarf goats. Don't know about them. Be interesting to see them. So that's this Saturday, the Pet Expo, Jack Kane Ford. Fun starts at noon until 4, from 97.3 FM and 590 AM. Now, this is something that kind of bugs me. When somebody comes out to your house to take a look at your heating and cooling system because for some reason it isn't working properly, and they just almost immediately go into their sales pitch about why and how they could install a new system. And you called to get the old system fixed, and they really didn't pay much attention to it. Well, it's not that way at Synergy Home. They think fixers should be fixers, salesmen should be salesmen, but not the same one and the same person. A lot of these bigger companies are teaching their technicians to sell, not to repair. And that's simply a conflict of interest. Jamie Clark says they incentivize the sale of new equipment. That's what makes the people that come to your house want to sell you a new system. And that, if it's necessary, fine. But in a lot of cases, it isn't. Maybe there's lots of life left in that air conditioning system. And the heating system just needs a quick fix of some kind. You can find out by calling 859-687-0553. 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Kevin Stinnett, Lane Report. Good morning, Kevin Stinnett.
6: Hey, good morning, Jack.
0: What's up, brother?
6: I hear you talking about one of the great local businesses.
0: Yeah, which one? Are you talking about Synergy?
6: Yes, sir.
0: Yes, sir. Yeah, they're good.
6: Yeah, you know, the difference in what you're describing and what they do is ownership, honestly. Yeah. You know, when you sell to a private equity, and a lot of our companies are having pressure to do that,
0: Yep. Well,
6: they're all about the profit. So they've incentivized to make more profit, and I get their model.
0: Yeah,
6: but that's not something you want to do with your your home system. So whether it be any of them,
0: tell me about Fazoli's. Are they going out completely?
6: Well, the indications are they're not going out completely, but they're closing a lot of their locations, and it looks like it's, you know, they're slimming down, and you know, they've rebranded probably two times in the last decade with new concepts, different things, and it's just not sticking. And it could just be the point that it's one of those concepts that has reached its life expectancy, you know, kind of like, you know, the Applebee's, the Fridays of the world.
0: So, I read this morning that Pizza Hut is closing.
6: Yeah, they've had their struggles too. So, you know, the competition is fierce, but yet, you know, we had a new restaurant open last night.
0: Is that Firebird?
6: It is.
0: Yeah. Did you go?
6: Really good restaurant.
0: Yeah.
6: I ate there over the weekend. They had a soft opening.
0: Okay.
6: It is excellent.
0: Good.
6: New, very different from anything here, on the level of a J. Alexander's. So, great atmosphere.
0: Okay. That's good comparison. So we know, like, price wise and all that stuff.
6: Exactly.
0: Yeah.
6: You know, it's like not cheap, but it's also not, you know, going to break your bank.
0: Right. Okay. That's a good way to describe it. Well, check it out. You might want to give it.
6: Yeah.
0: I don't want to discourage anybody from going, but you know, in Lexington, man, first 6 months, you can't get in the dang place. So you might give it a few weeks since it's so new.
6: Yeah, that's true. You know, Lexington's like that. But, you know, we have a couple other new restaurants opening too, Jack. So Smashing Tomato is going to open up a new one out off Leestown Road.
0: Is that pizza?
6: So, yes.
0: Okay.
6: Pizza and salads and, it'll be their third location here in Lexington.
0: Okay.
6: And coincidentally, that's owned by the former owner of Fazoli's.
0: Oh, really?
6: Mr. Toyota. Yes.
0: I'll be darned.
6: He owns Bella Notte, as well as Bella Cafe.
0: Okay. Bella Notte is a good place too. I haven't been there in a long time.
6: It really is. It's another good Lexington local restaurant. So, you know, a lot of good things happening on the food front. in and around Lexington. You know, unfortunately, we have another furniture store that closed over the weekend. Third one this year, Value City.
0: Value City.
6: And now Burke Furniture.
0: Yeah, and, of course, Oak Factory.
6: Right, that's the third one.
0: Yeah, well, that's too bad. Again, it must just be incredibly competitive.
6: Well, you have to think so, especially with furniture, and then you have, you know, IKEAs of the world and,
0: right.
6: And the big people that can ship right to your front door. So I'm sure having all that inventory locally makes it very difficult to compete with.
0: I'm sure you're right.
6: Yeah. And, you know, be honestly, a lot of kids aren't wanting to follow in their family's footsteps,
0: right.
6: and maybe they don't have a successor. But the good news is McGee's Bakery is coming back.
0: Oh, yeah, I read about that. That's great.
6: Yeah, so, you know, they're the old Spalding's rival, if you look back years ago.
0: Mm-hmm.
6: But, you know, they're very different. They're both great in their own way.
0: Yes,
6: so
0: they're
6: going to come back, hopefully be open this fall. I'm looking forward to that as well.
0: Is there any connection between the original owners or not? Do you know?
6: No, there is. It's still the original brother.
0: Really?
6: But I believe the sister sold her share to someone else.
0: Okay.
6: And, you know, which can offer some help. Because I think, you know, the big issue was, you know, having to get up at 4 a.m. every day, one person.
0: Tell me about
6: it. Pretty difficult. I knew you would say something. Exactly.
0: Yeah, that's it.
6: Yeah. But you got some good subs every now and then that could jump in and help.
0: That's,
6: you know, when you have to make the donuts,
0: by yourself.
6: There's not very many people that know the recipe.
0: Well, I'm glad to hear about that. So you read all about it?
6: At lanereport.com. And check out the story on Kentucky tourism, Jack. It's just breaking numbers.
0: Oh, great.
6: We really become a destination, especially here in central Kentucky.
0: And if you go on vacation up to Garrett County, take your bear spray.
6: Well, I saw that too, Jack. And I've actually seen them in my backyard out off Todd's Road.
0: You're not telling. Really? Yeah,
6: absolutely.
0: What?
6: Absolutely. Yep.
0: It was
6: 2 years ago. Yep.
0: I'll be darned. Well, it's always good to talk to you and look forward to it every week. I hope you have a good remainder of your week.
6: You too, Jack. Thank you.
0: Now let's get a check of Lexington traffic from the Scheller Automotive Traffic Center once again. Here, I'm not going to mess that up and say MJ. Here is Twitch.
7: Drive-in still looking pretty good. No accidents, no incidents report. Things rolling pretty smoothly. Starting to see a little bit of congestion on the outer loop of New Circle Road around the Bryan Station area. And inbound Nicholasville Road as you're getting close to UK. But nothing out of the ordinary. Also, keep in mind a closure going on. Cherry Bark Drive between Southland Drive and Rosemont Garden. That's closed for major utility work. So avoid the area and drive safe. It's Twitch. Fill in for MJ on traffic.
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0: Love family dads of families on TV. Yeah, I mean, I'll get it out. TV dads. So we got this list of 15 of the best TV dads of all time. We are up to number 9. No, we did 9. That's Brady Bunch. We are up to number 5 in our list of 15, and we'll have that for you on the other side of the news. It is 7:30.
20: Fox News, I'm Gianna Gelosi. President Trump wraps up his G7 trip to France today, is expected to hold a press conference at 10:30 a.m. Eastern time, where we could learn more about a deal with Iran. The president said this a few moments ago.
21: They will never have a nuclear weapon, and you can't give Iran a nuclear weapon. And they will never have a nuclear weapon, so that's very, very strong. It's a very strong deal. Nobody knows what it is, but it's very strong. And most people seem to be very happy.
20: Meantime, Trump-backed Congressman Mike Collins won a Republican runoff in Georgia, beating Derek Dooley, trying to unseat Democratic Senator John Ossoff in November.
22: I'm going to work hard. I'm going to get the job done. And you know what? I'm going to come home. We don't need more career politicians.
20: Kevin Hearn won in Oklahoma. Barry Moore won in Alabama. 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
23: The southwest breeze kicks in Wednesday and will end up warmer and muggier with highs jumping to the mid-80s. Partly sunny skies, isolated showers and storms late in the day. Scattered shower storms overnight, mainly northern counties. Some strong storms possible Thursday as that cold front stalls out. Highs in the low 80s. Most of that will be down south by Friday. Upper 70s, partly sunny. Meteorologist Tom Ackerman with your LAX18 storm tracker forecast on Lexington's news traffic and weather station, 97.3 FM WVLK.
0: And right now we have partly cloudy skies. It's a beautiful morning, 62 at your official weather station, 97.3 FM, WVLK, and 590 AM. Let's check Lexington traffic from the Scheller Automotive Traffic Center. Here is Twitch.
7: You know, I hate to jinx us, but it's been an incident-free morning so far, and the roads are looking great. No accidents, no incidents report. A little bit of a buildup on the inner loop of New Circle Road right now. Looks around the Winchester Road area. And, of course, as you're coming into downtown via Nicholasville Road, a little congested around the college. But other than that, everything else looks good. We do have a closure at Cherry Bark Drive between Southland Drive and Rosemont Garden. That's closed for major utility work. Otherwise, drive safe and keep doing what you're doing. Twitch, filling in for MJ on traffic.

0: Yeah, we're looking for the best TV dads of all time on this Father's Day week. Father's Day coming up on Sunday. And Dan Connor of Roseanne was number five. And I don't care how you feel about her, because a lot of people don't like her. I like her. I think she's screwed up, obviously, but messed up her career. But Dan Connor is my man. Yeah, I think that guy is amazing. So I think that he should be in the number five, in the top five. Number five, Dan Connor. I don't know about the Connors. I watched a couple of those, and I was not too interested. But the old Roseanne show, I think, was well-written and really, really funny. And they had some good, funny artists on there, too. Actors, what have you. We have Emily and sports. That's what's coming up here in just a few moments. Should give you the whole dang thing. We also have our earworm of the day. I know most of you are, I was told by a listener, we already played it, but we really didn't. She said we played it when I played the theme song from the Brady Bunch. There's a story about a lovely lady. Yeah, that's an earworm, but I got a better one than that. It is coming up here in just a moment. Okay. I'm doing two things at once here, which neither one of them I do very well. So bear with me. Latest hot spot on the dating scene. Yeah, you want to take a guess? World Cup venues? Really? A place to meet people? That's what they say. Ladies. Start with ladies. Ladies, if you are looking for a date, or maybe you're just looking for somebody calm and rational and emotionally stable and capable of committing their attention to something for at least 90 minutes, you need to make a beeline for the World Cup. The New York Post claims single people are flocking to the cities that are hosting the World Cup games, looking for sexy, rich, eligible, international soccer diehards to woo. One 33-year-old woman said the dating pool just expanded so much. She's looking to catch the eye of a handsome man traveling here for the games, or maybe even one of the athletes at a venue or at one of the parties, and she isn't putting all her eggs in one basket. She says she's shelling out thousands of dollars to hit up games in Philadelphia, Kansas City, Boston, and Dallas. She has had this plan ever since she found out the U.S. would be hosting the World Cup. Estimates say that the World Cup is bringing about 6.5 million travelers in, and according to one study, about 39% would like to meet local people. You know what that means, Emily?
1: Meet and greet.
0: Meet and greet, yes. While they are here, even more wanting to experience nightlife and attractions. Another woman from Texas says, this is such an exciting time for us single girlies. That's what she said.
1: How old are you?
0: Yeah, really.
1: You're a girly. Okay, I'm still a girly.
0: He's probably 65. I've been updating my profile with new summertime pictures, photos of me and my Team USA and Team Mexico soccer jersey. And another says that dating in your 30s, when you're old, is a drag. Getting on the apps, deleting them, and then getting back on. But when you tie it to something fun, like the World Cup, it becomes a fun experience regardless of the outcome.
1: Regardless of being ghosted by somebody from Uruguay.
0: I get that it's not apples to apples, but it's amusing imagining a single woman buying tickets in the dog pound at the Cleveland Browns game in November in hopes of finding the love of her life.
1: And you're not a Browns fan? Yeah. You're a Browns fan? You know that love doesn't happen in the dog pound. Come on.
0: But it might at the... Not the dog pound, but maybe...
1: At the dog park.
0: There we go! Earworm of the daytime. This will stay with you.
1: Don't worry.
0: Yeah.

0: happy.
1: That's it.
2: So amazing he makes all those noises with his just with his mouth. Beatboxing and chirping and
1: yeah. Yep. I guess cool. It's all coming from his mouth.
2: Yeah, that's what
1: you ready to, do some sports?
2: I'm more than ready.
1: Got a picture of a bear at Slade, Kentucky, in the Red River Gorge. We're all black bears around here, and they're apparently taking over Gatlinburg.
2: Oh gosh!
1: Yeah,
2: yeah.
1: They you can buy bear spray. I found out over the weekend
2: on your way into the park.
1: A Walmart has it.
2: Okay,
1: yeah.
2: Probably on convenience stores.
1: Yeah,
2: shelves too. I'd say.
1: But now they're saying is it Garrett County? I think.
2: Yeah.
1: Is seeing when they saw the video. Wow, it's pretty social. You know, it's mating season.
2: Uh-oh.
1: And the males are either out in the woods or they're at the World Cup.
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2: All right, World Cup news. The tournament is delivering major milestones and surprises. Results across the United States, Mexico, and Canada. Prior match day is producing a historic slate of competitive parity. For the first time since 1958, four games ending in a tie in a single day. Uruguay and Saudi Arabia, 1-1. Belgium and Egypt, 1-1. Iran and New Zealand, 2-2. And Spain and Cape Verde, 0-0. 40-year-old goalkeeper Vazina made a 7 stunning save game out of it for Cape Verde to freeze out the European champions. A massive 4-game slate takes spotlight today. Portugal versus Congo at 1 in Houston. England versus Croatia at 4 in Dallas. Ghana versus Panama at 7 p.m. in Toronto. And Uzbekistan and Colombia at 10 p.m. in Mexico City Stadium. All games are Eastern Standard Time on Fox or FS1. Summer practice is underway for the Kentucky men's basketball program. One open scholarship spot remaining for the 2026-27 season. Head coach Mark Pope actively targeting Serbian standout Nikola Kusturica. To fill the spot, the 6'9 international wing is reclassifying to play immediately in the 2025 U16 Eurobasket tournament. He averaged 20 points, 7.7 rebounds, 3.4 assists, and 2.1 steals per game while shooting a 49.5% from the field and 30.8% on three-pointers across 25.6 minutes per play. UK facing stiff competition from programs like Gonzaga and UCLA. For Kusturica, it's being projected that he goes as a lottery pick in the 2028 NBA draft. The 2016 Lexington Dirt Bowl season has officially tipped off as well at Douglas Park. This legendary summer basketball league running since 1967 brings together local high school standouts, college athletes, and professionals to compete on Lexington's newly renovated outdoor courts at Douglas Park. Action taking place weekly, Sundays and Thursdays throughout summer months. A packed field of 18 teams are facing off to dethrone the defending champions, the Bulls. Live streaming coverage, full tournament games are being broadcast on broadcast live through Big Things Kentucky on YouTube, with featured showcase matchups streaming every Sunday evening. ESPN's top-ranked sports bar, Walk-On's Sports Bistro, is opening a new Lexington location on South Broadway, partnering directly with Kentucky Sports Radio for game day events. The new restaurant is going into the former Tilted Kilt spot at 1030 South Broadway and will use recently vacated Kentucky KS Bar and Grill next door as a game day venue with Kentucky Sports Radio presence. According to a news release, Tilted Kilt is closing. KS Bar and Grill closed in early June. I'm Emily Wilhoit. That's your sports update on 97.3 FM WVLK.
1: I heard they shared a kitchen.
2: Because
1: they were side by side.
2: Now they're coming together, and it's going to be just a complex. This is run by ESPN.
1: Not any girls in little short kilts up to their...
2: Nope.
1: You know what I mean?
2: Yep. Yeah. Not to the cheeks. Nope. They're gone.
1: No more cheeks. Sorry.
2: They're gone.
1: Yep. All right. We're talking about TV dads. Of course, Father's Day is coming up on Sunday. I know how you celebrate it. Leave him alone.
2: Leave Patrick alone.
1: But anyway, TV dads. What's your favorite TV dad?
2: Oh, gosh.
1: Or who is?
2: Family Affair.
1: Okay.
2: He's not a dad, but he's an uncle. But he acts as a dad.
1: I don't think that made the list. Let me look, though, because it might have.
2: Yeah.
1: No.
2: Sorry.
1: Give me a dad.
2: A dad dad?
1: Yeah.
2: You
1: know who Molly Yamoreaux picked?
2: Uh-uh.
1: Phil Dunphy, Modern Family.
2: See, I'm going through all the dad shows that I used to watch, the family shows that I used to watch when I was a little kid. It'd have to be the Andy Griffith Show. Andy Griffith is my favorite dad.
1: Me too, and guess what?
2: What? Not on the list?
1: No, he's number two.
2: Number two!
1: He should be number one. But he is I'm with you. I mean, you talk about being a good dad. That's what we're talking about, good dad.
2: Good dad.
1: Not funny dad necessarily, and Andy was funny. But, I mean, just good, solid parenting.
2: Salt of the earth.
1: Yep.
2: And funny. They go hand in hand.
1: And make your kid
2: toe the line.
1: Toe the line.
2: Yeah.
1: Without being mean about it.
2: Right. Authoritarian is out.
1: Mm-hmm.
2: But firm and righteous is in.
1: Top 15. Number 15, Ward Cleaver. Leave It to Beaver.
2: Okay.
1: Number 14, Tim Taylor, Home Improvement.
2: I hated that show.
1: I didn't care for that either.
2: Hated it.
1: I'm glad to hear you say that. Stephen Keaton, Family Ties, number 13. Number 12, Red Foreman on That 70s Show. Philip Banks from Fresh Prince, number 11. Phil Dunphy from Modern Family, number 10. Number 9, of course, Mike Brady of the Brady Bunch. We already played that.
2: Mike.
1: Homer Simpson of The Simpsons, number 8.
2: Okay.
1: Number 7, Herman Munster. He's a pretty good dad.
2: Yeah, he tried.
1: Yeah.
2: Bless his heart.
1: Danny Tanner on Full House, number 6.
2: Okay.
1: Number 5, Dan Cooper from Roseanne, and I thought he made that show.
2: I did too.
1: I love that. What's his name in real life? John Goodman.
2: Yeah.
1: John Goodman can play anything.
2: Anybody, anywhere, anytime.
1: He played Babe Ruth in the movie Babe, and oh gosh, he was fantastic.
2: Yeah.
1: Carl Winslow on Family Matters. That's number 4. Bob Belcher from Bob's Burgers, which I've never seen.
2: No, I hear it's popular with the kids.
1: Is it?
2: Yeah.
1: Is he number 3? And then Andy Taylor.
2: There you go.
1: Andy Griffith Show, number 2. We'll play a little piece of the Andy Griffith Show theme coming up. In fact, I may switch it up because everybody knows the Andy Griffith Show theme. Da-da-da. Da, da, da, da, da, da. But did you know that there is a song specifically that was written for Barney Fife?
2: No.
1: We'll play that after the news.
2: Intriguing.
1: At the top of the hour. And then we will present the number one of Dad. If you want to take a guess after hearing all these, you're welcome to as to what would be number one.
2: You're not going
1: to
2: get
1: funny,
2: it.
1: Funny, but I don't think he deserves to be there. But anyway, that's just my opinion. Okay. Our time right now is 749, 97.3 FM, WVLK. 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
0: You know, I hate to jinx us, but it's been an incident-free morning so far, and the roads are looking great. No accidents, no incidents to report. A little bit of a buildup on the inner loop of New Circle Road right now. Looks around the Winchester Road area. And, of course, as you're coming into downtown via Nicholasville Road, a little congested around the college. But other than that, everything else looks good. We do have a closure at Cherry Bark Drive between Southland Drive and Rosemont Garden. That's closed for major utility work. Otherwise, drive safe and keep doing what you're doing. Twitch, filling in for MJ on traffic. 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
14: Staying active every day will go a long way towards helping you live a happy, healthy, and pain-free life. And there is perhaps no movement more fundamental than walking. It reinforces the alignment, stability, and coordinated muscle activation that supports how your body moves, whether you're doing strenuous exercise or simply going about your daily life. This is according to Dana Santis, a strength and conditioning specialist. Even though you walk every day, Dana does say you can make small adjustments to immediately improve your walking mechanics. So, keep your rib cage stacked over your pelvis. Avoid leaning over or arching your lower back. Allow your arms to swing naturally in coordination with your legs. Keep your gaze forward, your jaw relaxed, and then just breathe in through your nose and out through your mouth. I'm Dr. Sanjay Gupta, helping you live a better life.
1: Mm-hmm. Talking about dads this morning, especially dads on TV. Stay with us. We have an update from Fox News coming up at the top of the hour. And then next hour, Bo will be here to answer your gardening questions. Gavin Brown is going to be with us. And I'm really happy that you booked him because the story that he's following is a follow-up to Tuesday's primary contests and runoffs contest, that is, and runoffs in several states. What are the big storylines? But that ain't what I want to talk to him about.
2: Okay.
1: He hates it when I change the subject.
2: I think maybe he
1: And I need your I need you to help me here.
2: Okay.
1: And put your nurse's hat on.
2: Right on.
1: Florida is up to 8 cases of Vibrio VULNIFICUS. You have to see it, I know.
2: Okay.
1: What it is the so-called flesh-eating bacteria.
2: Oh, that baddie.
1: Have you heard of it?
2: Sure. I've taken care of patients with it.
1: Ooh.
2: Mm-hmm. Yep.
1: Really?
2: And I'm still intact. Yeah.
1: Well, so, that's what I want to ask him about. We're planning to go to Florida later in the year.
2: Uh-huh. Yeah. Just wash your hands.
1: Chamber of Commerce is not going to be happy with that kind of PR.
2: Mm-mm. No.
1: Yeah. If the sharks don't get you.
2: Oh, the flesh eaters will.
1: The flesh
2: different,
1: eaters
2: the
1: will.
2: Smaller flesh eaters. You got a tiny one and a great
1: now,
2: big one.
1: Now, tell me about this person that you treated with this flesh eating disorder. What
2: bacteria?
1: What is it? I mean, it literally eats your flesh?
2: Yes.
1: Oh, my goodness.
2: Yes.
1: Was it Florida or did you know?
2: No, this was here in Kentucky. I don't know where she contracted this bacterium, but. Yeah, I mean, it takes out hunks of you.
1: Ooh.
2: So that could get real graphic, but I probably shouldn't.
1: Probably shouldn't. Yeah, people eating breakfast. Update for Fox News.
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1: We're talking about dads this morning, Father's Day coming up on Sunday, and the best TV dads, but someone sent in a picture of the dad from the movie The Christmas Story. Now, yeah, that guy deserved an Academy Award, and I was bothered. Of course, it wasn't a TV show. I was always bothered by the age difference between he and his wife in the movie. They were like 30 years difference in age. Never did understand that.
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20: He insists the U.S.-Iran deal is a great one. I'm Dave Anthony, Fox News.
21: For a lot of reasons, but number one by far, 99.9% is they will never have a nuclear weapon.
20: And this morning, while sitting next to Egypt's leader at the G7 summit in France, President Trump also warned Iran,
21: if they don't behave, we'll go right back to dropping bombs right smack in the middle of their head.
20: The president also insists the U.S. would not invest a dime in Iran, and the agreement that will be signed Friday will fully reopen oil and other shipping in the Strait of Hormuz.
21: And the market has gone wild, and oil has come tumbling down.
20: As for critics of the deal, the president says,
21: you know, the stupid people want to have a worldwide depression.
20: Also at the summit, G7 leaders have pledged more military and financial support for Ukraine in the war against Russia. We're learning more about the plot the FBI thwarted to attack the UFC Freedom 250 event at the White House Sunday night. 5 people under arrest, 18 others being investigated.
22: They're facing multiple charges, including conspiracy to commit murder. Investigators say the plot called for drones to drop explosives, which would then trigger a massive evacuation toward a pre-staged sniper team. Then a second wave of attackers would breach the White House gates. The mother of one of the alleged suspects, Tyson Proper, contacted authorities over concerns about her son's recent behavior, firearm purchases, and his communications with people he met online. Her call to investigators ultimately led to Tyson's arrest and helped foil the plot.
20: Fox's Todd Pyro. A win and a loss for President Trump in Georgia. The Republican he backed won a Senate primary runoff. Congressman Mike Collins beat Derek Dooley.
23: Hey, y'all know what the mission is. It's to put a Republican in that seat and get rid of that John Ossoff in November. Return this seat to the people of Georgia.
20: But another Republican the president endorsed in Georgia, Burt Jones, lost a runoff for governor. He was defeated by Rick Jackson. Trump-backed Republicans won Senate primaries in 2 other states. Congressman Kevin Hern in Oklahoma and Barry Moore in Alabama. 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
20: A Senate confirmation hearing scheduled today for Jay Clayton, the Trump nominee to be director of national intelligence, will not happen after all. The president's blocking it, demanding senators in an early morning social media post confirm another nominee first, Jamie McDonald for U.S. attorney. The job Clayton currently has, the president also wants
26: to force Congress to act on a voter ID bill, which currently lacks enough support for passage. In an overnight post to Truth Social saying he was canceling today's scheduled confirmation hearing and that he'd keep Bill Pulte, a top housing official, as acting director of national intelligence. Lawmakers in both parties had opposed Trump's controversial nomination of Pulte, concerned because he has no experience in the intelligence field and in the role of director of national intelligence and would be charged with overseeing the country's 18 intelligence agencies. Lillian Wu, Fox News.
20: Democrats oppose that Save America Act. It would impose new voting requirements like proof of citizenship and voter ID, put restrictions on mail-in ballots, and it would ban transgender athletes from competing in women's sports and outlaw transgender medical treatments for children. Today, new Federal Reserve Chairman Kevin Warsh will wrap up a 2-day meeting assessing the economy, and then
27: this afternoon, the Fed will announce its interest rate decision along with a policy statement and summary of economic projections, followed by Warsh's first post-meeting press press conference. The Fed is overwhelmingly expected to leave its benchmark rate unchanged.
20: That's Fox's Hillary Barsky. Stock futures are mixed the day after a Dow record high. At soccer's World Cup, a star shines.
0: Messi on the turn, options out of side. Lionel Messi, there's your goal!
20: That was his first one on Fox. Then Messi scored two more goals, leading Argentina past Algeria 3-0. He now has a record-tying 16 career World Cup goals. France, Norway, and Austria also won in World Cup action. I'm Dave Anthony. This is Fox News.
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1: The southwest breeze kicks in Wednesday and will end up warmer and muggier with highs jumping to the mid-80s. Partly sunny skies, isolated showers and storms late in the day. Scattered shower storms overnight, mainly northern counties. Some strong storms possible Thursday as that cold front stalls out. Highs in the low 80s. Most of that will be down south by Friday. Upper 70s, partly sunny. I'm meteorologist Tom Ackerman with your LAX18 storm tracker forecast on Lexington's news traffic and weather station 97.3 FM WVLK.
0: And right now we have, it's kind of overcast and 65. Wow, big jump. 65 degrees at your official weather station, 97.3 FM WVLK and 590.
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0: From the Scheller Automotive Traffic Center, here is MJ.
3: No, so far, so good. We haven't seen any accidents or incidents to report right now. We are having a little bit of congestion. Northbound, just north of the southern split on I-75, getting a little congested there. Also, inbound Nicholasville Road near UK and the outer loop of New Circle Road from Bryan Station to Woodhill, but that's par for the course. So keep driving safe and doing what you're doing. Enjoy the drive in. It's Twitch, filling in for MJ on traffic.
0: Hey, Twitch. The second time this morning I called you MJ. Sorry about that.
4: It's happened before.
0: Yeah. It'll happen again.
4: His better half.
0: Hope it won't happen today again, but I'll put it on autopilot, and that's what I say. Father's Day's this Sunday. In recognition, we are celebrating what somebody thinks is the best TV dads of all time. And you and I think that number one should be Andy Taylor or Andy Griffith from The Andy Griffith Show. He is not. He is number two. But everybody knows the Andy Griffith Show theme, and it's not exciting to hear it because everybody hears it all the time. But I bet you don't know Barney Fife's theme. It's called Manhunt.

0: you say?
1: You're making Barney Five faces over
0: there. Oh, yeah, I am, yeah. Bottom lip sticking out.
1: Yep.
0: Who would have thought it, Andy? Mayberry. Gateway to danger. So there you go. The Barney Five theme. Actually, the title is Manhunt. And I'm sure that was probably written for a specific episode, which involves some sort of manhunt. But any time Fife got full of himself, you'd hear those. especially when he's walking down the street, hands on his hips. I love me some Barney Fife.
1: Great.
0: I have to tell you this story that I've told before, but I have a friend, Tim Philpott, that doesn't live here anymore, lives on a golf course somewhere, but he was a state senator, and later in his career, he was a family court judge, but he was probably the only thing that he and I had in common was the Andy Griffith Show, because we were both fanatics, and I was on the air the morning that we got word that Don Knotts had passed away. And I, of course, announced it. And he said, I was coming down Nicholasville Road, and I had to pull over. He said, I cried.
1: Mm.
0: And he said, I didn't know Don Knotts, but Barney was a friend of mine.
1: Oh, no, can't.
0: Yeah.
1: That was a sad day.
0: Yeah.
1: Man.
0: And then I think Andy died. Oh, it probably was 10 years later. It was quite a bit later.
1: Yeah.
0: But now they're all gone. Obviously, Opie's still with us.

0: Ron Howard, but and some maybe some of the kids that were on the show, but basically main characters are unfortunately all gone. In fact, I have a list that I'm going to share with you tomorrow that is really interesting. I think it's even more interesting than these father themes, but hang on, let me find it. Someone on Reddit. No, that's country music. Wait a minute. Hold on. Classic TV shows. Actress Anne, I don't know how to pronounce it, Shadeen, passed away earlier this week. She played the mom on Alf. And now that she's gone, there's only one main cast member still alive.
1: From Alf?
0: Yeah.
1: Oh, goodness.
0: That would be Andrea Elson, who played her daughter, Lynn Tanner.
1: Okay.
0: She's the only cast member that's still with us. But Alf isn't the only classic show with only one remaining cast member. And I've got the whole list, and I don't think Andy Griffith's on here, but, you know, I'm a big enough fan that I know that all the main characters are gone.
1: Yeah.
0: With the exception of Opie. And like All in the Family, Sally Struthers is the only one. We're talking about main characters now.
1: Okay.
0: Yeah.
1: Right.
0: So tomorrow I'm going to share that list with you. It's very interesting.
1: Yeah.
0: Of TV shows that only have one
1: surviving main character.
0: Member. Yeah, main character. Exactly.
1: My goodness. Yeah, Alf, those were young folks.
0: They were.
1: Yes.
0: So
1: okay.
0: Where are we? Let me tell you, this is, we haven't talked enough about food this morning. Are you someone who prefers your meat to be a predictable color? I know I am.
1: Oh, good, funny stuff.
0: Do you like that. To be surprised? Nah, no, I don't. Not if I have to eat something.
1: Mm-hmm.
0: There's a TikTok trend, so you know it's going to be stupid, of making blue hot dogs.
1: What?
0: Might work at a UK game.
1: Only.
0: Big blue hot dogs.
1: Uh-huh.
0: It's easy. You just soak your dogs in Gatorade for about 15 minutes. They turn an amazing blue color and are packed with electrolytes from the Gatorade.
1: Who thinks this stuff up?
0: So it makes hot dogs good for you.
1: Right. All of a sudden it's a health food.
0: Mm-hmm. There's a woman's video out about it. Her feed seems more trolling than genuinely creative. But anyway, the comments are fun. One person said, proof you can't eat at everybody's house. And another said, we are not attending. Thank you very much. Videos don't really explain how they taste. So someone at the food blog did some experimentation. The cooking instructions are vague, but it seems like the idea was to cook them by boiling them in the Gatorade. The reviewer said the smell was wild, caught him off guard. They did change color. It was a disturbing dark blue. Disturbing. I don't want to eat anything that's the color is disturbing. But only on the surface, he used a fierce grape Gatorade, but said that flavor was actually subtle. Two notes. It doesn't work if you just soak them in Gatorade so you can grill them. They need to be boiled, and that process can be awkward since they float. And the reviewer concluded that it could be fun, a fun stunt. I don't want to have anything to do with anything called a stunt.
1: And you're going to eat that.
0: Yeah.
1: No.
0: It would be a fun stunt to do with your kids. If blue hot dogs is something that they're, you know, actually would eat, but there's no redeeming value for adults. This wasn't like rage bait enough. The TikToker said you can also create multicolor ones by cooking them in Monster Energy drinks. These are people with lots of time on their hands.
1: Yeah, and either very brave or very stupid.
0: Stupid. B.
1: I'd say the latter.
0: B. You're right. B. Okay. We are sponsored by our good friends over at Landscapers Corner with the largest selection of topsoil, mulch, natural stone, you name it. They got it at the one and only Landscapers Corner location, 1305 Old Frankfort Pike. So what's going on? Everything good for you?
1: In my tiny little world, my corner of paradise. Just average stuff, doctor's visits and home maintenance and we got our pool gazebo.
0: Is it up and at 'em?
1: Yeah.
0: Nice. We're going to put a little tiki bar in there.
1: Oh, yeah. We're going to trick it out.
0: Good.
1: That's going to be a Caribbean oasis.
0: Have you seen?
1: Downtown Lexington.
0: Have you seen the commercial for beer? It's light beer. I don't know which one, but I'm sorry I brought it up. One of the Eli Manning. It's one of the Manning brothers.
1: Okay.
0: I don't know the difference. He's got a, like you see in a bar.
1: Uh-huh. Tap.
0: Tap.
1: Yeah.
0: And he's pouring the guy a beer, and he said, man, you got a tap? And he said, yeah. And then they get a wide shot, and there's this house that's partially built. And he said, the house will probably be ready next year.
1: But the tap is good to go. Down.
0: Yeah. Isn't that funny?
1: Yeah.
0: Venus and Serena Williams will play doubles at Wimbledon. Whoa.
1: I know.
0: Whoa. For the first time in a decade. Last time they did that was 2016. They picked up their sixth title. They're going to hurt somebody. I hope they don't.
1: Uh-huh.
0: And UFC boss Dana White, here's some good news.
1: Okay.
0: Says he'll never do another White House show due to the combination of cost and the logistics of an outdoor show. You know, they arrested five people for planning to
1: bomb it
0: with drones. Yeah. NBA Finals snagged their biggest audience since 1998
1: mm-hmm.
0: for the championship. That's rather interesting. Today on tap for the World Cup, Telemundo, Fox and Peacock. Portugal versus Congo. You said that earlier at 1. England versus Croatia at 4. Ghana versus Panama at 7. These are all Eastern times. And Uzbekistan, which is probably kind of hard to root for. Hey, Uzbekistan! versus Colombia at 10 p.m. Eastern. And of course, obviously, if the United States plays, I'm going to be in their corner, but I was thinking, pick an alternate country just in case, something happens and the United States isn't in it anymore.
1: Yeah, yeah.
0: I'm thinking Chad.
1: Very easy to say. Very easy to
0: report. No! Chad! Sure, yeah. Okay, here we go. We got our guests here. It's not our guest. It's our regular. We got Mr. Bo coming up for you, and that's next right here at 97.3 FM WDL. So let's check traffic. And I'm not going to call him MJ. 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
2: So far, so good. We're not seeing any accidents or incidents to report right now. We are having a little bit of congestion. Let's see. Northbound, just north of the southern split on I-75. Getting a little congested there. Also, inbound Nicholasville Road near UK and the outer loop of New Circle Road from Bryan Station to Woodhill. But that's par for the course. So keep driving safe and doing what you're doing. Enjoy the drive in. It's Twitch, filling in for MJ on traffic.
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6: If you're caring for an aging parent, you may feel quite often that you're alone in what you're doing. But you're not by a long shot. According to a new report by the Pew Research Center, 10% of U.S. adults are caring for a parent over age 65. Millions more are caring for a spouse or partner 65 or older. Beyond the sheer numbers, this report, perhaps unsurprisingly, found a major difference in caregiver well-being between men and women. One psychologist we spoke to suggested thinking 5 years in the future and imagining where you are right now. Will you be glad you took something on, or regretful that you didn't? You also need to cut yourself some slack, he said, especially women. Don't try to shoulder all of the burden by yourself. You might need to ask for help before you burn out. You'll be so glad you did. I'm Dr. Sanjay Gupta, helping you live a better life.
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0: All right, yeah, indeed, here he is. Question of the day real quick though. Political campaign ads, featuring AI generated clips and images are popping up more and more. Should the campaign for or PAC ads have to disclose if AI generated images or other content was used? I think they should. Don't
1: you? Absolutely. There's no question.
0: Yeah. Cause it's like, okay, half this we're lying to you about. And we don't have to tell you. So there you go. You tell now. We don't want to influence your vote. Right. Understand? But you tell us it. And if you don't agree with us, you're kind of stupid.
1: You're wrong.
0: Yeah, you're wrong. 859-253-5959. That is our Stuttgart Motors text line. If you have a question about anything that grows, because Bo knows. Hey, Bo.
16: How's it going, Jack?
0: All right, man. How you doing?
16: I'm good every day. It's hard to be bad when you sell flyers.
0: Oh, don't. I know it. You ready to go to work?
16: Let's do it.
0: 859-253-5959. This is a Longfeller here. I thought Bo might enjoy this. I planted a magnolia tree about 20 years ago to shade my back deck and patio. For the past 2 years, I've had an owl nesting in the tree. It's very cool to just sit back and listen to it. Dave, that's a great story.
16: That's a great, great story.
0: Did you ever have an owl that lived nearby?
16: Oh, yeah. We've got one right now. We've got a little barn owl.
0: Little barn owl? They're so cute. Gosh, they're cute.
16: They are. They are. And then down there where I hike all the time, you know, I love my extended hikes by myself. One of the craziest things, I was walking down a ridge, you know, some really steep ridges. As you're walking down, you're pretty high up in the tree in front of you. And I looked up and I don't know who scared who. Get it?
0: Who?
16: Yeah. But we both scared each other so bad we just stared at each other.
0: Was it a big boy or?
16: It was a monster.
0: Oh, man. What are those big owls called?
16: I have no clue.
0: I know. I'll think of it in a minute. Yeah, they get huge.
16: Oh, yeah. I mean, he was judging me at a distance.
0: He will get any closer than you got to him. I know you've heard about the bears in Garrett County. But they really do pop up around here. And remember, we had one out in front of the medical center at UK a few years ago. He wandered back into the woods. This is mating season, apparently, for bears.
16: Mm-hmm.
0: And probably lots of other animals as well. Is it okay to trim some very out-of-control bushes this time of year?
16: Depends on what it is. I mean, I need a little more detail. Majority of the time, the answer is yes. I mean, you got to trim them anyway. But if you could tell me what type of bush they are, I'd be able to give you a little bit more information.
0: If not this morning, maybe we'll get it on tomorrow. Hey, Bo, pest repellent tablets work?
16: Pest repellent tablets?
0: Yeah.
16: It depends. If you're talking about the ones that go in water, at best. If you're talking about the granule that goes across the ground, then yeah, I mean, it's just the same chemical that is in your other repellents. They just dissolve. That's the only difference.
0: A couple of people reminded me the great horned owl.
16: Great horned owl.
0: Yeah.
16: That's it.
0: That big boy. Man, they're huge. That would scare me to death.
16: Have you ever seen a picture of one without feathers on it?
0: Ooh, no.
16: You look it up. You'll laugh until you cry.
0: Pretty funny, huh?
16: Oh, my gosh.
0: All right, real quick. We got a last one here. Bo, I have a friend that just sprinkles Epsom salt and Miracle-Grow dry on the ground around his plants that he wishes to feed and wait for rain or the next watering. Do you see any problems in doing that rather than the mixing in the watering can, as I've been told?
16: I see everything wrong with that. Okay. You cannot get your concentration right. You can't get your application right. One mishap and you've either underfed or chemically burned your flowers. Always follow the directions. Just because we want to be a little bit lazy doesn't mean we can't follow the directions.
0: Tell us what you got going on and where you're located.
16: We got two great locations. Go see the Chipster at 2269 down on Vince Road. And come see me at the Lansdowne Shop on Tate's Creek inside the circle there. We've got tons and tons of plants. The hanging baskets are looking amazing. Of course, the pottery is on sale. We can't wait to see you. It's been a kind of a weird season, and we love seeing everybody, so kind of a little bright little spot there.
0: Well, you go. Have a good day, buddy.
16: Have a good one, Jack.
0: All right, Brent. You too. Update from Fox News, a little report coming up here at the bottom of the hour. So stay with us right here.
17: 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It may be no thing but a chicken wing, but this is important. Who truly has the best wings? 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
18: Fox News. I'm CJ Papa. President Trump will take questions at a news conference later this morning to discuss the peace deal with Iran. But during a sit down with the president of Egypt, the president gave a preview.
19: They will never have a nuclear weapon. So that's very, very strong.
18: Fox's Peter Ducey at the summit.
20: In this meeting, he was talking about how if they didn't make a deal right now, there would be a global depression, which speaks to the economic pressure President Trump and his team have been feeling back home, especially with high gas prices.
18: Oil holding around $76 a barrel, the lowest in 3 months. Alabama Congressman Barry Moore, endorsed by President Trump, raced to victory in the Republican primary to fill the Senate seat of Tommy Tuberville, who is running for governor against former Democratic Senator Doug Jones. An interest rate decision, 2 p.m. today, Eastern Time, from the Federal Reserve. 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
21: The southwest breeze kicks in Wednesday and will end up warmer and muggier with highs jumping to the mid-80s. Partly sunny skies, isolated showers and storms late in the day. Scattered shower storms overnight, mainly northern counties. Some strong storms possible Thursday as that cold front stalls out. Highs in the low 80s. Most of that will be down south by Friday. Upper 70s, partly sunny. I'm meteorologist Tom Ackerman with your LAX18 Storm Tracker forecast on Lexington's News Traffic and Weather Station, 97.3 FM WVLK.
0: 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Right now it's partly cloudy and 65 at your official weather station, 97.3 FM WVLK. Let's get a check of Lexington traffic from the Scheller Automotive Traffic Center. Once again, here's Twitch.
2: Not too much going on the roads right now. No accidents, no incidents report. Normal morning congestion, but that's starting to ease up, especially on the inner loop of New Circle Road around Russell Cave. We are getting reports of a slowdown on I-64 westbound, I-64 west, around exit 65. It looks like there's road construction going on, and the right lane is closed, so plan accordingly and drive safe. Twitch, filling in for MJ on traffic.

0: I didn't make this list, so don't yell at me. But of all the great TV show dads that have been featured over the years, this one, Al Bundy from Married with Children, was voted by somebody number one.
1: Wonder
0: ahead of Andy Griffith.
1: Yeah, I think it's Gen Xers driving this list, actually.
0: I think you're right. Some other popular dads that we've seen mentioned in previous years include Jack Pearson from This Is Us.
1: Okay.
0: Charles Ingalls of The Little House on the Prairie.
1: I'd vote for him.
0: Michael Landon, right?
1: Yep. Sure.
0: Michael, is it Bluth from Arrested Development? B-L-U-T-H? I don't know. Yeah. A few years ago, Gomez Adams ranked pretty high on the list. The Adams family. He's funny. We just heard that John Astin is the sole surviving cast member from the old black and white Addams Family sitcom from the 60s. He turned 96 in March.
1: Is that the little kid, the little boy?
0: No, it was the dad.
1: The dad?
0: Yeah.
1: Okay.
0: Gomez.
1: Gomez, 90. Oh, wow.
0: 96, yeah. So we'll give him an honorable mention this morning before he leaves us. And then tomorrow, like I say, I've got a whole list of people from older TV shows that only one of the original cast members is still living. That's pretty interesting. National Root Beer Day. You like root beer?
1: Oh, that's one of my all-time favorite drinks.
0: Do you remember the root beer stands where they put the tray on your... No, you don't, you're not
1: Frosty
0: on the...
1: Frosty something or other.
0: Yeah, Frosty Top was out in front of the family drive-in, which is... I don't
1: long
0: even know
1: gone.
0: What it is now. Yes, long gone. I always thought it was so cute because they had a big
1: mug
0: on the roof. You know, it was like 30 feet tall or something. Back when you could do that. And it was right kind of almost next door to Parkette.
1: Right.
0: You had the big mug and then you had the Parkette sign.
1: Competing spaces right there for your
0: and
1: eyes.
0: And both trying to sell you food. But, they would bring this like temporary tray that hooked up to your car window, and I don't know, it seems like it would have damaged your car, but especially when they put all that heavy food on it, and you get those cold mugs of root beer.
1: Man, they were the best. That was a regular habit of our families.
0: Would you eat in the car or drink your root beer in the car?
1: Mm-hmm.
0: Also, National Eat Your Vegetables Day. That's not nearly as fun. 4 days to Father's Day, 17 days to Independence Day. And ladies and gentlemen, boys and girls of all ages, Dr. Ashley Keith.
1: In the building.
0: In the building from the Crossroads Veterinary Center in Versailles. Doc, what's up, brother?
2: Good morning. How are you guys?
0: Man, you're looking good.
2: I'm faking it.
1: Success. Winning.
0: What about bears? You've heard they're over in Garrett County, right?
2: Yeah. Didn't we have one in Lexington?
0: Yeah, we had out in front of the medical center.
2: Yeah, we had one in Versailles. I think it was last summer.
0: Really?
2: Yeah, close to downtown.
0: Just black bear. And they don't want to mess with you.
2: Nope.
0: Unless you run into a mama with a baby.
2: That's right. Be careful.
0: Yeah.
2: I've done that twice.
0: No kidding.
2: Yeah. Down in the Smokies.
0: Ooh.
2: I don't go as often as I used to, but I used to go up into near Cades Cove.
0: Oh, I love that.
2: Go up into the mountain
0: That's
2: and fish.
0: Beautiful.
2: And I've run into a couple. Yeah. And you just back out.
0: Back out, yeah.
2: Don't make any noise. Just back
0: out. You can't outrun them.
2: No.
0: Yeah.
2: Yeah, they're going to win.
0: The old joke, I don't have to outrun the bear. I just have to outrun you.
2: Usually I'm with a bunch of guys, so it's it's not usually a big deal, but you just have to be careful, be on guard. Yeah.
0: What's going on over?
2: Oh, nothing. Nothing much at all. Just getting ready for, I guess, the July 4th celebration and all that coming up. So
0: we will be talking about things to give your pets to calm them down.
2: Yeah, we've got, that's the biggest rush all year for sedatives.
0: Yeah.
2: I don't understand why particularly, but, when I got out of school 30 some odd years ago, we never had this problem. Maybe one dog would come in and need sedatives or a tranquilizer of some type. But now, probably here in the next month, I'll write 300-400 scripts for sedatives.
0: Well, you know why, because we talked about it on the show before, and that is because the owners have all these phobias. And they're passing it on to their pets.
2: Well, that, and I think probably too, the allowable fireworks that we can have now are much louder and more pronounced than the ones we got when we were kids. You know, we got firecrackers and sparklers. Right.
0: And so they're
2: but now
0: louder.
2: You used to have to. I mean, I had a neighbor that was really into the 4th, and he would go every year down to Tennessee and get a couple $1,000 worth of fireworks.
0: But now they're legal down there.
2: You can get them here now. Yeah. So
0: you can or can't?
2: You can, yeah.
0: Not supposed to. If they explode or go up, they're illegal.
2: Oh, yeah, they're everywhere. I see them.
0: Yeah, but apparently all these, tents and all those temporary places, it's all legal stuff, according to the
2: I guess so.
0: People I've talked to.
2: You know, you just,
0: you're looking like, no, they ain't.
2: Yeah, law enforcement can't go to every single one of these. But, yeah, they're, I mean, even in my neighborhood, they have some really loud and the ones that go way up. You know, almost like the commercial grade ones. But, we've been doing, our neighborhood has been doing them for years and years.
0: What about Woodford County? Are their laws different?
2: I don't think so. You know, I think they have, like most municipalities, you're not supposed to be doing it, but there's not enough law enforcement to enforce it. When you do get a call, you get there, they're done, or they've moved.
0: They have to witness it, I think.
2: It just ties up everything, in most of those. I'm not saying that they dismiss it or don't attend to it, but for the most part, you can't answer all the calls. But it's terribly scary for pets and especially horses. I know horse owners and horse farms really have a tough time. They put them in the barn and turn on music and fans and try to distract them. But some of those are just so reverberated, you know, you can feel them. You know, you don't just hear them and see them, feel them.
0: Wow.
2: And that's just the neighborhood ones. So goodness gracious, it's a busy time for that kind of thing.
0: So there are sedatives.
2: Oh yeah, we got a plethora of choices.
0: Will it knock them out or is it just to
2: it usually calm takes them the down. Edge off. The key is to get it in them before everything begins, which you know usually begins about dusk, I guess. And you get it in them a couple hours before, most animals will acclimate and do okay. But yeah, it makes them crazy nervous. Yeah, you feel bad for them because they don't understand what's going on, and they don't know.
0: I just think it's interesting, though, that you say it didn't used to be that way.
2: It didn't.
0: It's just people.
1: Well, and it's 4th of July week, right? Because it's the 4th of July goes on, people like let off fireworks days before and days after.
2: Yeah, I think there's a curfew, maybe 11 o'clock on the 4th of July, but you're right. It starts the whole week before, and then on July 5th, they're all half price,
1: and
2: we get another couple of days of it.
1: Yeah, I know.
2: And everybody goes and cleans out the little tents in the parking lots everywhere.
0: Right.
2: So it's never just one day. I wish we could just say one day and be done.
1: Yep.
2: But, you know, the kids are buying this stuff, and they shoot it off every weeknight till midnight, 1 o'clock.
0: Well, we got a text here from Danny that says, no way Al Bundy was Al Bundy was the worst. And I was laying back on the couch and putting his hand in his pants.
2: Was he the best?
0: He was best TV dad of all
1: voted time.
2: By who?
0: I don't know. That's the question.
2: Oh my goodness. Andy Griffith, you know,
0: number two.
2: What's we both didn't watch it, but Little House on the Prairie.
0: Yeah. He made the list. Yeah. He made the top
2: Al
0: 15.
2: Bundy was number one.
0: Ooh.
2: What are these 18 year olds?
0: That's exactly what
1: I was saying. It was a Gen X driven list because we all liked Al Bundy.
2: Never watched it.
1: Well, lots of people I knew did.
2: Yeah. Was very popular. I didn't watch a lot of TV.
0: Love the theme, though. I love the
1: Love and Marriage.
2: Love and Marriage.
0: Sinatra,
2: Sinatra song.
0: That's right. Okay. Let's see what time it is. It is time we got our buddy from South Florida, Evan Brown. From Fox News Radio, he is coming up.
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0: All right, got Twitch in for MJ this morning. This reporting the traffic. You did just a marvelous job.
16: Well, thank you. I do aim to please.
0: You do. We got a traffic incident here.
16: Yeah, on Newtown Pike between Newtown Court and Citation Boulevard, so in the Nandino area,
0: yeah.
16: They're shutting Newtown Pike down in both directions because there's some low-hanging traffic signal wires, so they have to work on those.
0: Okay.
16: So it's shutting down both directions.
0: Not a traffic accident.
16: No, it's not an accident, but they are going to have to be out there for a little while. So again, shut down both directions, Newtown Pike at Citation.
0: I appreciate it, sir. Thank you.
16: No worries.
0: Evan Brown, South Florida, down your old stomping grounds, Twitch. Good morning, Evan.
17: Good morning.
0: How you doing?
17: I am all right. How are you?
0: Fine. I know you just love it when I ask you something that you're not following.
17: All right, go ahead.
0: Which I am wont to do. I got to ask Evan this. Florida up to 8 cases of Vibrio, bless you, the so-called flesh-eating bacteria. Do you know anything about that by any chance?
17: No, and I don't want to.
0: Okay. It's probably not good for the Chamber of Commerce, if you know what I mean.
17: Probably not, but, yeah. I don't think it's something that you catch pretty easily.
0: Oh, okay.
17: You have to, it's not something that you can get by holding hands with a girl or something like that. So, you know what I mean? That they used to scare you with.
0: Yeah, yeah.
17: I think if you're, like, for instance, you have an open wound or a scrape or a cut, in some kind of, swamp water, which you shouldn't do anyway in Florida because we have alligators.
0: Right. If the sharks and the gators don't get you.
17: I was going to say, if you're afraid of flesh-eating things,
0: yeah.
17: you want to steer clear of the alligators before okay. you worry about the bacteria.
0: You're the most educated person on the news that I know, and you live in Florida, and if you don't know about it, I ain't going to worry about it. So let's get to the story. Primary contests and runoffs, and runoffs in several states. What about the big storylines from that?
17: So for me, the big storyline is Georgia. You know, President Trump has like a very difficult time with Georgia. If we go back to 2020, where he is alleged to have lost the presidential election in Georgia, and that's all I'll say about that. That same cycle, which ended in January 5th of 2021, the day before January 6th, the Republicans lost both Senate seats in special elections and runoffs. And they flipped Democratic. And so the president has an interest in trying to flip that back. And so John Ossoff, the Democratic incumbent, is running again. And yesterday, in the Senate primary for the Republicans, the pick that President Trump had made won. That's Mike Collins, the congressman. So he's good in that one, but then his pick for a governor's nominee did not win. That's Burt Jones, the lieutenant governor. So, it kind of tracks with how the president is kind of 50-50, even among Republicans in Georgia. So I think as we now head towards a general election in November, I suspect Republicans and the president will pay very specific attention to Georgia. I think it's kind of almost like a trophy for him at this point. He needs to win it over. Elsewhere, the other big story for me last night is Washington, D.C., where there's a mayoral primary, and they still haven't finished counting the votes yet. Go figure, right? We have just like L.A., like they haven't, it's taking forever to count these votes. And look, D.C. is a blue city, always has been. But the person in the lead in the primary, Janice Lewis George, is a Democratic Socialist, I think. Now, D.C. has had for 10 years a very moderate Democratic governor mayor in Muriel Bowser, who gets along with President Trump, has been generally supportive of the president's efforts to clean up D.C. in terms of crime, in terms of vandalism and everything. And she's been rather receptive to that. So it's interesting that Democrats in D.C., are gravitating towards a Democratic Socialist in the vein of a Zohran Mamdani, like in New York, or a Graham Plattner in Maine, or something like that. It's very, very peculiar.
0: Isn't that interesting? That's good stuff, man. I always appreciate you. Thank you for being with us this morning, and thank you for making me feel better, because we're coming to St. Augustine in the summer, and I don't want to bring anything back with me, if you know what I mean.
17: I think you'll be okay, especially in St. Augustine. It's a very pretty city. It's sometimes billed as America's first city. It's not. It's certainly Florida's first city. It's it's an ancient city, and it's really quite gorgeous.
0: Well, I look forward to it, and I appreciate it. Thank you, sir.
17: You bet.
0: Time right now is 8:51 at 97.3 FM WVLK. 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
20: 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There's a term for that, social offloading. And experts we talked to warned that this habit could be stunting emotional growth, leaving an already isolated generation who came of age during the pandemic even less prepared for the messiness of human interaction. Sure, AI can help you polish whatever it is you're looking to say, but that's not very human, right? 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They are keen to help. 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
0: Random facts. Here we go. The White House employs three calligraphers. Yeah, a chief calligrapher, yes, and two deputies. The chief calligrapher is Leanne Cook, makes about $109,000 per year. We assume she's still there, although her office was in the East Wing, which was demolished last year to make space for the ballroom. Okay, U.S. Marine Corps is 1 year older than our country. Marines were founded in 1775. I think I knew that. There are, as was Lexington, founded a year before. There are 42 buildings in Manhattan that have their own zip code. Now that, my friend, is a big old building when it has its own zip code. The animators doing Aladdin based the movement of his pants off of MC Hammer's pants. Can't touch this. 76 countries have voted to ban corporal punishment altogether, but it's still legal to some extent in all 50 states, although 33 of them prohibit spanking in public schools. The 17 where it's not banned mostly in the South, including Texas, Florida, Tennessee, Georgia, and the Carolinas. And that's it. What we got for you, our random facts for the day. Now, yesterday, we had Logan Gillen in here, and he's, of course, with Joule Financial, J-O-U-L-E. They are merging with another company. They actually have already done it, but their name will officially change July 1 to Blue Springs Wealth Management. 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Their number, 859-881-0777. If you want to set up an appointment, they'd be glad to talk to you anytime. And you can check them out online at retirementky.com. And again, that website will not change. They are located in the Whitaker Bank Building. That's right across from Kroger in Beaumont. And that also will not change. Only the name will change, but the services have not changed one bit since day one, 25 years ago. Now we've got an update. That's Joule Financial. We've got an update from Fox News coming up next.
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1: A warning to Iran ahead of a deal signing Friday. I'm Dave Anthony, Fox News.
2: It's a memorandum of understanding, and if I don't like it, we'll go back to shooting at them, dropping bombs on their head.
1: President Trump at the G7 summit this morning again touts the deal will prevent Iran from building nuclear weapons, setting up more negotiations, while also reopening the Strait of Hormuz fully for oil and other shipping.
2: The stock market has gone through the roof, and oil has come tumbling down.
1: Fox's Peter Ducey reports from the summit.
4: Here in France, President Trump is speaking directly to the many, many critics of this memorandum of understanding, basically telling them that he had to do something to stop the economic damage.
2: The strait would never open because they don't like floating billion-dollar ships up and down a strait when there are rockets flying over them and mines all over the place.
4: And the biggest issue that people seem to have with this Iran agreement is giving them access to a $300 billion reconstruction fund. He won't be handing the regime a big check or even a dime.
1: Another potential conflict for the deal and concern, Iran's demand Israel stop attacking Iran-based and backed Hezbollah militants.
5: There are reports out of southern Lebanon of renewed Israeli airstrikes against Hezbollah. This is an important point to remember because just last night, the military command in Iran threatened to bomb Israel if they continue strikes against Hezbollah in Lebanon.
1: Fox's Trey Yingston, Tel Aviv. A fiery crash late last night on a highway in Laredo, Texas. A small plane came down on the road hitting a car. One of the six people on the flight was killed, but five others were rescued.
6: Dramatic video shows bystanders and first responders rushing to help passengers out as flames tear through this aircraft. They propped open the door and two men were seen climbing out. The victims were then rushed to the hospital.
1: Fox's Carly Shimkus, an update to the economy. We shot more last month. Retail sales rose more than expected from April, up 0.9%. 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
1: Three Republicans President Trump endorsed for Senate all won primaries or runoffs. In Oklahoma, Congressman Kevin Hern won. Doesn't know his Democratic opponent yet, though, for an open Senate seat. Neither Nikhila Jasmine Thomas and Jim Priest. They got neither 50% of the vote in their primary, so they'll be in an August runoff. In Alabama's Senate race, Trump-backed Barry Moore won and will face Democrat Everett West. The Trump-backed Senate candidate also won in Georgia, but voters went against the president there in the governor's race.
6: President's 11th hour pick, Republican Congressman Mike Collins. He defeats former college football coach Derek Dooley. Dooley was endorsed by outgoing Governor Brian Kemp. Collins will go on to battle incumbent Democratic Senator John Ossoff. President Trump reacting with, quote, so happy for highly respected Congressman Mike Collins. I'll be doing big Trump rallies for Mike in Georgia. Now, in the state's Republican runoff for governor, Lieutenant Governor Burt Jones leaned heavily on being the Trump-backed candidate, but billionaire healthcare executive Rick Jackson, he spent heavily, and he's going to face off against Keisha Lance Bottoms in November.
1: Fox's Alexandria Hoff. Two people are dead in California after being swept out to sea while napping on rocks at a beach in the San Francisco Bay Area. They were rescued but died later. Now an update on the Americans put in quarantine after being taken off that cruise ship stricken by a hantavirus outbreak. Many have been allowed to leave, but one woman says she feels like a hostage.
14: Health and Human Services Secretary Robert F. Kennedy Jr. is overruling a federal medical review and keeping Angela Perryman at a quarantine facility in Nebraska. It's been 5 weeks since she left a cruise ship in the South Atlantic following a hantavirus outbreak that killed three. She's shown no symptoms and had been cleared to leave confinement, but Kennedy intervened. An HHS spokesperson said the extended isolation was necessary to ensure her safety, adding Perryman's home state of Florida is not complying with federal monitoring conditions.
1: That's Tom Graham. I'm Dave Anthony, and this is Fox News.
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16: How did I lose weight? 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

0: Breeze kicks in Wednesday and will end up warmer and muggier with highs jumping to the mid-80s. Partly sunny skies, isolated showers and storms late in the day. Scattered shower storms overnight, mainly northern counties. Some strong storms possible Thursday as that cold front stalls out. Highs in the low 80s. Most of that will be down south by Friday. Upper 70s, partly sunny. I'm meteorologist Tom Ackerman with your LAX18 Storm Tracker forecast on Lexington's News Traffic and Weather Station, 97.3 FM WVLK.
1: And right now we have, it's fairly clear. We'll call it sunny and 69. Okay, sunny and 69 at your official weather station, 97.3 FM, WVLK, and 590 AM. Now let's check traffic from the Scheller Automotive Traffic Center. Once again, Twitch.
2: We have a traffic alert for Newtown Pike. The roadway is shut down in both directions between Citation Boulevard and Newtown Court due to a damaged traffic line. They're hanging a little low, and they're going to have to work on those. Inbound traffic is diverted to Citation Boulevard. Outbound is being shut down at Newtown Court, so please plan accordingly and drive safe. It's Twitch filling for MJ on traffic.
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1: Hey, good morning. Welcome to hashtag Lex. 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That's it. There's no second location. I say that for a reason, because somebody apparently were kind of masquerading as the second location.
4: Is that right?
1: Yeah, wow. Can't trust anybody.
4: Nope.
1: With us in the studio this morning from Versailles, Kentucky, home of the Woodford County Fair, and I'll tell you why I know that, is our special guest, Dr. Ashley Keith. Good morning, Doc.
5: Good morning, Jack.
1: My daughter, who is in a special needs daycare, is traveling over to your neck of the woods, to the Woodford County Fair, because they're opening the fair just for her group.
5: Great idea.
1: It warms my heart.
5: Oh, it's fantastic. They've been looking forward to it, and they'll have great stories and great memories.
1: Angel likes that better than anything.
5: Oh, yeah, and they're the center of attention.
1: Nicholasville Road in Frankfort sell the good fireworks that are illegal in Lexington and Versailles. We were talking about how much dogs, especially, I guess, are frightened by fireworks. And every year you see more and more people coming in wanting sedatives for them.
5: Yep. All the time. It'll be multiple times every day from now until the week after the 4th.

0: Is it okay for them? It's not going to hurt them, right?
1: What's that?
0: The sedative?
1: Oh, no. We would never give anything that would be harmful. But, you know, they panic. I have dogs that will actually seizure, you know, just the anxiety. And, you know, we don't know if it's necessarily the sound, the smell, the bright light that emits from those things.
0: Yeah.
1: It's just hard to say.
0: They scared the daylights out of me when I was a kid.
1: Yeah. Like we were talking earlier, you know, you couldn't buy that stuff when we were young. And up until about 10 years ago, you know, you had to go out of state. Most people went to Tennessee and loaded up and brought it back. And I guess municipalities have allowed it now, or at least it's hard to enforce. So, but it's a whole week. It's never just one night, you know, the 4th. It'll be the whole week. And then the day after, of course, we'll filter in all the sales after July 4th on the 5th, you know, they'll mark it all down. People go goop that up and do it again.
0: Anything else in terms of the 4th of July pet wise?
1: No, just, you know, especially if you're cooking, you know, grilling, having family, friends over, just be careful. I think we've talked about it before. I see most of my pancreatitis diseases, those things, after Labor Day, Memorial Day, and 4th of July, because everybody throws them hot dogs and hamburgers. And yeah, dogs are carnivores, but they're not prepared, you know, genetically and anatomically to digest all those phosphates and preservatives and all the stuff they put in there for us, and they get sick. So that's the other one. And I know we've beat this to death, but ticks, I can't remember if I told you, we've already had a Rocky Mountain spotted fever in the office.
0: Yeah, you did. Wow, already.
1: And I'll be honest, that's not something I even have thought about before, you know, when I start thinking about, you know, potential problems in a certain situation when a dog comes in. That's not something that crosses my mind. It does now. We've got Lyme disease. I think I'm up to 30 or 31 cases of Lyme disease already this year. Ticks, and I hear clients all the time picking ticks off of themselves. You know, particularly the little nymphs, the little tiny ones that are immature. But
0: they can still hurt you.
1: Yep. And matter of fact, I had I think it was last week, I had a client in who, she has now the alpha gal. You know, we talked about that, I think, last week.
0: I hadn't heard about it before you mentioned
1: it. Oh, my gosh. I mean, you can't eat red meat. Mm. And, I mean, you literally can die. So it's a big deal. You have such a quick, nasty anaphylactic or allergic reaction that it can put your health in way deep in danger. So I can't imagine not eating meat the rest of my life. Red meat.
0: Nor can I.
1: Oh, my goodness.
0: Okay, you're going to have to tell me what this is, but as if we don't have enough to worry about. But vacations are coming up. Florida is up to 8 cases, and I just spoke with a guy down in Miami from Fox News, and he didn't know anything about it. 8 cases of, if you want to put this in your phone here, Vibrio, V-I-B-R-I-O, V-U-L-N, IFICUS, Vibrio vulnificus. It's so-called flesh-eating bacteria.
1: Hmm.
0: Have you ever encountered anything like that?
1: Not that particular one. I've heard of, you know, they call it the flesh-eating bacteria. It's usually a strain or a genus of bacteria that are just so invasive. They get in your what's called mucous membranes, you know, your lips, your toes, your fingers, orifices, your ears, all those things. And they feed on healthy tissue. And the next thing you know, you're in deep, deep trouble. I haven't heard that. Is that something that they're picking up out of the ocean?
0: I see that. I don't know. And he said, yeah, we got a lot of swamps down here in Florida, because it doesn't say it's out of the ocean. It just says Florida. So, I mean, if it's people that are in some of these areas,
1: if you don't get
0: eaten by the gator chomp, this flesh eating bacteria may get you. I said, boy, that's really good.
1: Makes you feel good.
0: Really good for the Chamber of Commerce. And they love that stuff. Come to Florida.
1: We got all these anaerobes that will eat your skin. I haven't heard that. You know, you hear about, you know, particularly flesh eating bacteria. You know, that's just, you know, that's a little over-dramatic. Have you ever noticed, too, not to change the subject?
0: That's all right.
1: Everything when I was a kid, everybody was scared to death of quicksand. I never hear anything about quicksand anymore.
0: Well, you saw the cowboy movie.
1: That's what it was, I guess. I mean, I kind of, I was scared to death of sandboxes, you know, when I was a little kid, because it was like everybody talked about quicksand and you get in it, you're dead.
0: Yeah.
1: I don't remember ever even seeing
0: quicksand
1: it.
0: In
1: I don't know.
0: I don't know either.
1: I will tell you this too. We had not to change the subject again, but we have one of our staff members has her stepfather and mother have a bunch of chickens, you know, just backyard chickens, and they started losing them. They were just getting killed, but they weren't eating. They just were dying. So, and it was traumatic. I mean, they were killed by something. So they thought it was a hawk, maybe a fox, you know, but those things usually will eat their prey. So he set up one of those, I guess, trail cams. It was a mink.
0: A mink?
1: Yeah. I didn't even know we had minks in Kentucky.
0: I didn't either.
1: We do. And they're really aggressive. I mean, apparently.
0: And the mink was killing the chickens.
1: But not
0: eating them.
1: That's apparently what they do. I had to go back and read a little bit because I had like a mink. But yeah, we have them apparently.
0: I didn't know we had any.
1: We're starting to see, I have some friends down on the Tennessee line that they're starting to see armadillos.
0: No.
1: Yeah. Armadillos I've ever seen are on the side of the road.
0: In Texas.
1: Yeah.
0: Yeah.
1: Yeah.
0: In Louisiana.
1: They have them in Alabama. We didn't have them when I was there back in the, you know, the late 80s, early 90s. But I've been back several times to Auburn and South Alabama. You'll see them dead on the side of the road.
0: What is
1: okay.
0: Panius? PANNIUS. My 3-year-old Aussie GSD mix.
1: German Shepherd dog.
0: Okay. May have it. He's developing cloudy wisps
1: on his eyes.
0: Corneas, more of the right eye than the left. I have found there is a canine ophthalmologist in Lexington, and I have an appointment to take him to go see the ophthalmologist tomorrow.
1: Yeah, it's called Panis, PANNUS. Okay. It is almost exclusively in German Shepherds. It's genetic.
0: Really?
1: Yeah, and it causes inflammation in the corneas. You can manage it, but it's... in all honesty, I've never seen it outside of a German Shepherd, and other breeds get it, but it's very uncommon in other breeds. But it's called Panis, PANNUS, I think is how you spell it. I might see a case every 2 or 3 years, but it's almost exclusively in German Shepherds. It causes inflammation. It's autoimmune. They create plaques on the surface of their corneas, so it impairs their vision a little bit. You can manage it. But it's common in German GSDs, German Shepherd dogs.
0: All right, real quick before we go to the break, I just pulled this out just for you. If you've ever had a dog, you've probably run up to them at one point and yelled, "What are you eating?" Like that new ad with the girl that says, at the dog park. and inevitably, they ate something terrible. And then you had to go spend a lot of money at the vet to get their stomach pumped. You actually pump stomachs?
1: No.
0: Apparently, you open them up and...
1: Well, it depends on what it is. Yeah. If it's something hard or something you got to go in and get, sometimes it's more difficult to pull it back out. Because a lot of times, if I've got just a small foreign body, a piece of bark or something like that, I can go in with an endoscope and grab it and pull it back out. But if it's one of our other vets at the office had... corn cob in a dog last week. Don't feed your dogs corn cobs.
0: They ate the whole thing.
1: They get stuck. Yeah.
0: Yikes.
1: And then you got to go in and get those. They get stuck and they can rupture the bowel and then you're in deep, deep trouble.
0: Maybe I can talk the doc into writing a story about the things he's removed from dogs' stomachs, but
1: not all of it can be said on the radio.
0: I was going to say, it will be rated at least R.
1: Yeah, yeah. Some X.
0: And some X, okay. So apparently this is a pretty common thing. Yeah, here's a list of crazy things that dogs have eaten, and none of this is going to surprise you. This is like everyday stuff to you, I'm sure. Over 2 pounds of sand in one sitting. Have you ever heard of that?
1: I've had sand, but not 2 pounds. That's a lot.
0: That's a lot. The floor of a boat.
1: Floor of a boat. What is that? Fiberglass, I guess?
0: Maybe. I don't know. All of the garden lawn sprinklers.
1: Oh, God.
0: Might have been those little
1: head caps things that pop up, the plastic ones.
0: Two full wasps' nests. Several tampons.
1: I see that regularly.
0: Okay. Reading glasses.
1: Mm-hmm.
0: A driver's license. a TV remote.
1: Common.
0: And the, hey, really?
1: Yeah.
0: And the F11 key on a keyboard.
1: Hmm. Didn't like that one.
0: That is.
1: I had a bulldog that ate his owner's wallet. And it was one of those, it was one of those bifold deals.
0: Yeah.
1: And he didn't know he'd eaten it, but he knew he'd eaten something. So we had to go in. I pulled out, he chewed it in half, and one half still had all the credit cards in it, in the slots.
0: In his stomach. Yeah. Oh, that's incredible.
1: I'm thinking, you wouldn't believe money, jewelry.
0: Real money in their stomach.
1: Oh, yeah. I think remotes and money, my theory is that we transfer food particles to those things when we handle those things.
0: Good to them.
1: I guess. That's my guess.
0: All right.
1: Remotes are common, though.
0: Makes sense. We're going to take a break, and we got a bunch of texts to get to, which we will when we come back, 859-253-5959. Dr. Ashley Keith from the Crossroads Veterinary Clinic in Versailles. Give us a call, either a call or a text. Same number, 859-253-5959. And our question of the day is this. 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And here is that three-day forecast. Goes like this, mostly sunny today. A high temperature of 85, scattered thunderstorms tonight, 72. More showers and thunderstorms tomorrow, and a high temperature... it's here. So, 84. Juneteenth, mostly sunny and 81. Saturday, sunny and 84. Sunday, 50% chance of showers and thunder showers. Otherwise, mostly sunny and 85. Right now, we have sunny skies. Yeah, it's pretty out there. And 69 at your official weather station, 97.3 FM, WVLK, and 590 AM.
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0: That's a good story. We're talking about owls this morning. You never know what we're going to talk about when we got our guest, Dr. Ashley Keith from the Crossroads Veterinary Clinic in Versailles. We do have a bunch of texts to get to. One says, Dear Jack and Doc, have seen armadillos in Tennessee for years now, almost exclusively in low population areas and at night.
1: Huh.
0: I sure didn't know that.
1: Yeah, I thought it was just Tennessee, like Texas, and they're all over Alabama.
0: Are they?
1: The big thing with them, just be careful. They carry leprosy.
0: They do.
1: Yeah, that's the danger with armadillos. They carry leprosy.
0: Oh. Gee.
1: We eradicated that for the most part. But
0: I thought we had too.
1: Yeah, they're dangerous.
0: I have a 4-year-old black lab. She loves to walk and sniff. Is this the best way to calm them?
1: Yeah, I think engagement is always the best thing. Okay. They need, you know, particularly a lab that's quote unquote a working breed, you know, right. That's used to having a job, you know, in their case, retrieving. You know, you get into border collies and Australian shepherds that are herding breeds. If they don't have that outlet, they sometimes, you know, become behavior problems because they have no way to get that out of their system. But absolutely, let them engage. Plus, it'll, you know, make them tired if they are walking and running.
0: I don't understand this question exactly. I don't think he's putting us on. This from Dallas. He's a regular. What are some of the common signs that a dog is in pain?
1: No, that's a legit.
0: Is that a legit
1: question? Yeah. Okay. Most commonly, their behavior changes. They'll, a lot of times, you know, it's most of these things are kind of vague. They'll get off their feed. They won't be as excited to get up and greet you or go for walks or play ball or whatever their routine is. Panting excessively, you know, reluctance to get up and do normal things like go outside. Of course, you know, the obvious things, limping, crying when you touch a certain part of their body. But oftentimes, animals in general are really good at hiding things, and that's
0: they don't want to be sick.
1: They don't want you to know.
0: Isn't that interesting?
1: Yeah, especially cats. Cats are trouble for veterinarians sometimes because they can mask things that are significant to even their owner, and they don't even realize something's wrong until it's way deep. Particularly, you know, injuries and pain. Abscesses, bite wounds, those things. So,
0: all those things.
1: No, that's a good question. It really is.
0: All right, let's take our quick break here, get an update from Fox News. We'll be right back. Dr. Ashley Keith, Crossroads Veterinary Clinic in Versailles, 859-253-5959. If you want to call and have a one-on-one discussion, you can do that or you can text us. Our text line is the same number, 859-253-5959.
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21: News. I'm Therese Crowley. President Trump says it's a strong deal with Iran. More to be revealed at his news conference wrapping up the G7 summit in France.
22: But it's a story. We are not investing 10 cents.
21: And says 99% of it is no nuclear weapon for Iran.
22: And the strait is going to be opening. It's already partially opened. It's going to be opening up soon in full over the next day or two.
21: With gas prices dropping, the new Fed head, Kevin Warsh, chairing his first meeting on interest rates. The D.C. mayor primary count complicated by ranked choice voting, the Socialist Democrat candidate leading. Sentencing now for the Long Island architect convicted of the Gilgo Beach serial killings, with victim impact statements from families of the 8 women Rex Yuerman admitted to strangling and dumping their body parts along an ocean parkway. He's facing 3 life terms. 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
16: The southwest breeze kicks in Wednesday and will end up warmer and muggier with highs jumping to the mid-80s. Partly sunny skies, isolated showers and storms late in the day. Scattered shower storms overnight, mainly northern counties. Some strong storms possible Thursday as that cold front stalls out. Highs in the low 80s. Most of that will be down south by Friday. Upper 70s, partly sunny. I'm meteorologist Tom Ackerman with your LAX18 storm tracker forecast on Lexington's news traffic and weather station, 97.3 FM WVLK.
0: And right now we have too busy talking now. We don't have time for this. Sunny skies out there and 69 at your official weather station, 97.3 FM, WVLK and 590 AM. Let's check traffic from the Scheller Automotive Traffic Center. Here is MJ.
18: We have a traffic alert for Newtown Pike. The road is shut down in both directions between Citation Boulevard and Newtown Court due to a damaged traffic line. They're hanging a little low, and they're going to have to work on those. Inbound traffic is diverted to Citation Boulevard. Outbound is being shut down at Newtown Court, so please plan accordingly and drive safe. It's Twitch filling for MJ on traffic.

0: We're back here with Dr. Ashley Keith, Crossroads Veterinary Clinic in Versailles, and Kenneth is on the line. Kenneth, hey, good morning.
1: Kenneth.
2: Good morning. How are you all?
1: Good. Great.
2: I got two questions for you, Dr. Keith.
1: Okay. Sure.
2: You worked on, you'll figure out who I am in a minute, but you worked on the Australian Shepherd, her leg, which she had a broke several years ago when she was a puppy. Is there anything extra I need to do with ticks being this bad this year? I give her the medicine that you all recommend.
1: Yep.
2: Is there anything where she runs the farm the whole time?
1: Nope. If you're using one of the good products, those things are, number one, they're guaranteed that they will work.
2: Okay.
1: Keep in mind, Alice, that the ticks in most cases for most diseases need to be attached for 48 hours before they transmit disease. That's not for every single disease, but most of them. If you see a tick on your dog that is, active or crawling or even alive, just know that it's dying. It's not going to attach. They sometimes will attach, but they're going to die. If you're on one of the good products, those ticks are dead. So always check them anyway and pull them off. But those products are, number one, safe, and most of them are guaranteed that they will prevent that. We're seeing all kinds, and the common denominator that we find with dogs that have any of the tick diseases, and to a less degree cats, are not on any preventatives. So, yeah, stay with it. And ticks, keep in mind, don't go away in the winter. They're hardy. They live through the winter. And we are seeing right now the little nymphs, the little tiny ticks. And I had a client in last week that had one in her ear. She woke up in the middle of the night with something rustling. Scratched her ear, and there's a tick in there. that has made me absolutely paranoid now.
0: I know, I would too.
1: Yeah, so yeah, you're in good shape. They're just horrendous this year. Anybody that lives in the rural areas and, you know, farm areas or goes hiking or goes to the park, they'll tell you they are terrible.
0: Appreciate your call.
2: Okay, and then I got one more question,
1: okay.
2: If that's okay.
1: Yeah. Go ahead.
2: Hello?
1: Yeah, we're here. May have a bad
2: season. Oh, I'm sorry. You all diagnosed our little bitty dog with Lyme disease.
1: Uh-huh.
2: What can we expect?
1: Well,
2: little bitty, probably 15 years old.
1: Yeah. Well, I don't know exactly because I don't have your chart in front of me, but generally, I'm guessing that one of us put that little kiddo on doxycycline, the antibiotic that we use to curb that. That will usually, once you get one of these tick diseases, you don't really get cured of it. It just kind of goes into remission. But the disease actually, the parasite or the bacteria, it's a spirochete, actually lives in the spleen. So it can flare up. Usually with Lyme disease, you're going to see a fever. They'll get inappetent. They don't want to eat. And more common than anything is lameness, soreness in a leg or legs. And sometimes it's just very vague symptoms. There's nothing specific. We call it generally ADR, and you may have heard me say that before. Ain't doing right. Nothing. Owner can't really say there's anything specific.
0: ADR,
1: but they're just not themselves. Yeah. So it probably won't flare up. But I had a flare up week before last in a dog that I diagnosed 2 years ago. Just came up lame and had a fever. Put him on doxycycline, and he was better within like 12, 14 hours. Wow. So just keep an eye on those things. And it's really tough in an older dog because they obviously have more, you know, health issues as they get older, particularly arthritis, and they can mask those things. They can look like Lyme disease but actually be arthritis and vice versa. So just stay vigilant.
2: Okay, thank you so much.
1: Yes, sir.
0: Thank you very much. Okay, let's see who we got here. We got Joe. Hey, Joe.
3: Hey, good morning. You know, I've had ADR for years and didn't even know it.
0: I had, me too.
1: Ain't doing right. we kind of joke about that, Joe. But we see dogs and cats that come in. The owner can't tell us exactly what's wrong, but something's not right.
0: Yeah.
1: We call it, they just ain't doing right.
3: That sounds good to me. But anyways, it's about my dog. She's a red heeler. Do dogs get sleep apnea?
0: We can hear her.
1: What do you mean?
3: Because every now and then she'll be asleep and she'll just like wake up gasping for breath just out of her sleep. And she'll just like two big gasps and that's it. And then she's fine.
1: Does she dream?
3: Yeah, yep. Like crazy. Yep. She runs and yelps.
1: Yep, my dog, he'll paddle and he'll, you know, I don't know what he's doing. He's talking, dreaming about something. That's more likely what you're seeing. They don't really get sleep apnea. My dog sleeps most of the day anyway.
3: Yeah, well, she's out there trying to get our third squirrel of the season.
1: Oh, wow. Yep. He's dreaming about that squirrel, Joe. That's what it is.
3: She's a squirreler, yeah. Squirrels and snakes do not stay in my yard. Well, now, I'll tell you that.
1: They're good at that.
4: That's amazing.
1: Yeah.
4: Appreciate it, Joe.
3: Have a good day, guys.
1: Yeah, you too.
4: That's a very, very interesting
1: question. Good question.
4: 253-5959. Let's see. Good morning. There is an acupuncture treatment for alpha gal that is around 95% successful. It's called Solomon Auricular. I think allergy treatment might help. You ever heard of that?
1: No. Somebody mentioned to me, I don't know who it was, a family member that got alpha gal from a tick, and they live in Ohio. And apparently there is a treatment regimen you can go through. I don't know anything about it. We don't see it really in dogs. We see it's in people. So I really can't speak to the, you know, the diagnosis and all that kind of stuff. That's not my wheelhouse.
4: That's your wheelhouse.
1: Well, I'm not allowed to, and I don't want to cross that bridge, but just that we talk about ticks being the problem, but, I don't know what it was, but apparently, this cousin of this person, she said that, they went through a treatment. It was like $6,000 or $8,000, and now they can eat red meat again. So,
4: wow!
1: Yeah, I don't. I've never heard that, but I don't discount acupuncture. I've seen that work.
4: Oh yeah.
1: I don't know anything about it really from a medical standpoint, but I have seen it work in animals. It's not
4: an ancient practice.
1: Yeah, it's not the end all, but it certainly is a alternative therapy that can be used in conjunction with Western medicine. That's sometimes beneficial. Yeah.
4: Nice. What should a dog shampoo have in it to control odor?
1: Well, it depends on what the odor is coming from. We have dogs that are really greasy. That's called Seborrhea oleosa. That's like people that have greasy hair. They're just skin oil glands, mm-hmm. just over secrete oils. And then there's a problem called Seborrhea sicca. Sicca in Latin means sand. And those guys are dry. So you can have it from one of those two things, but there are other things that cause odor that are not related necessarily to the skin. Anal gland issues make them smell bad, and you give them a bath and they still stink. So it depends on the cause, but there are shampoos really for almost every type of thing. And then there's just some dogs that stink. I mean, I've got dogs that come in and their owners are fantastic, and they just stink. They're just, just their natural. It doesn't bother me at all. Of course the owners get concerned, but it's not abnormal. It's just, they have a body odor that's just not conducive to wanting to be in their lap.
4: Yeah, I get it. Here's our first cat question of the hour.
1: Okay, great.
4: Here at 9:41.
1: Okay.
4: Sometimes it's all cat questions.
1: And sometimes it's all dog questions.
4: It's all dog questions.
1: Yeah.
4: My daughter's cat had fleas last winter. We got a prescription, gave her the medicine. Now she's fine. Do you have to treat them again or just leave it alone?
1: Well, it depends on several things. You need more detail. Does the cat go outside, number one? Because if that's the case, absolutely. Even if they go out on the deck or just the porch and they don't get it in the yard, if they go outside at all, yes.
4: Yeah.
1: Do you have a dog in the house or other cats that go out, and this one does not? Does the dog go out like most dogs and come back in? Because they can bring it in. But if you have an indoor cat or cats that never go outside, it's very unlikely that you'll have a flea problem. You know, some dogs, they'll pick them up at the kennel. They'll go to the groomer. They'll pick them up at the dog park. Cats don't usually go on walks like dogs do. So if I knew more about that cat's lifestyle, I could tell you. But if they're indoor only and you don't have any other pets or if the other pets are on flea control, you shouldn't have a problem.
4: I'll tell this story. We have a gentleman who lives in our neighborhood who is a wheelchair user,
1: mm-hmm.
4: and he has a dog that he takes for walks. It's one of these, mechanical.
1: Yeah.
4: Whatever you call them. Yeah. Electronic. And he doesn't have the cat anymore. The cat died. But he had a cat that would walk with them. But he'd walk up, the cat would walk up by the houses in and around the bushes,
1: uh-huh.
4: and stay right with them.
1: How about that?
4: You ever seen that before?
1: Oh, yeah. I've got, I have people that walk their cats, you know, put them on a leash, a harness.
4: Yeah, I've heard of that.
1: It's unlikely because but some cats do it. I've got a good dear friend, and she walks her dog. She's retired. She walks her dog every day, and her cat follows them, just like a baby, yeah, you know, just or yeah. a kid, just follows them around the whole neighborhood, just follows right behind them, comes back home, doesn't veer off the sidewalk, just part of the gang.
4: That's
1: and
4: interesting.
1: It's they've kind of become a good talking point for neighbors because it's so cute.
4: Yeah, yeah.
1: And it's a big cat, and it just follows them.
4: Just follows them.
1: Yeah, the dog's on a leash, and the cat just follows them.
4: Well, that's what this one did, but it didn't come out on the sidewalk. It was up in the shrubs, kind of keeping its, you know.
1: Yeah, it was probably peeing, pooping, sniffing,
4: and didn't want to mice, on the sidewalk.
1: Or, you know, became just wanted to stay concealed.
4: I think that's what I think it is.
1: Probably.
4: We're taking our final break here, 859-253-5959. Always fun when Dr. Ashley Keith's in the house. Now, we will remind you that he's on with us every Wednesday. But he's on for a short time on the phone about 6:45 every Wednesday morning, with the exception of the one Wednesday that he is in the studio with us. So if you get up early, then make a mental note of that. Here's the 3-day forecast for Lexington and Central Kentucky. Get my little rain and weather music. I don't know if that's music or not. Sounds like an explosion. Mostly sunny and 85 today, and scattered showers begin tonight. Thunderstorms, a possibility, 72. And then that rain may continue tomorrow in the form of thunder showers, high of 84. On Juneteenth, mostly sunny, 81. Saturday, sunny, 84. Sunday, about a 50-50 chance of showers or thunderstorms and a high of 85. Right now, 69 and sunny at your official weather station, 97.3 FM, WVLK, and 590 AM.
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0: 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What can you tell us about elderberries? Are they bad?
1: I had a client call this weekend. His Rottweiler had gotten into him. I don't even know what they look like, to be quite honest. I know people make tea out of it and jams and cookies and maybe, I don't know. They are prolifically toxic. They're a cyanide derivative, and they will kill your dog.
4: Really?
1: Yeah.
4: Interesting. So, they grow here?
1: Apparently. This guy has them in his yard, but they turn to cyanide, and they will kill your dog.
4: Wow, I didn't know that.
1: Like I said, I don't even know what they look like. I've heard of, you know, recipes with elderberries.
4: Elderberry wine.
1: Yeah, I think it's, you know, I think it's got probably some medicinal use, you know, natural nutraceutical. It's antioxidant or something, or I don't know. But he called me about that, and I was like, I think I remember that being nasty. So I looked it up, and it sure is. It's a cyanide derivative.
4: Lord.
1: Yeah.
4: So, Rebecca.
1: Yeah.
15: Good morning. Good morning, Dr. Keith.
1: Good morning.
15: I just went over a third of an acre filling in the holes that our lovely rescued Labradoodle. We've never had a dog this big, and I'm old, and we have filled in the holes. We cannot get her to quit digging. We have used sprays that we bought online. We've used chili powder. We've used everything imaginable except put a lock on her jaw or her feet. But anyway, what do you do? We rescued her. She was 6 months old, very bad shape. We got her from one of the groups in Lexington, and she is absolutely a beautiful dog, but she is such a pain that she's killing this old woman. And what do you do to get them to quit digging?
1: Well,
15: I've looked online, and they say, have a special place for them. Well, the special place is our backyard.
1: You don't want that.
15: One more question.
1: Okay.
15: She's a female, and I'm finding these little brown spots, and that's like pee. And I didn't know if there's something going on with her. It's not everywhere. It's just certain spots.
1: Yep. That's a really good question. I get that literally in the summer all the time. Dog's urine is often, like ours, oftentimes neutral, but sometimes it's really acidic. The key there, in most cases, I don't know, what kind of dog is she?
15: Labradoodle.
1: The key there is just to have them drink more water to dilute through urine. A lot of times it's just so acidic that it burns the yard. My dog, and I can't find a rhyme or reason to it because it doesn't change much, but probably once a week he'll go in the front yard and it'll just burn a hole, and he's a golden retriever, so it's big and it drives me nuts. The key is more water intake, and that's not easy thing to do. You can't just make them drink more water, but that's generally the case. As far as
15: she does drink a lot of water.
1: Okay, that's a good thing.
15: I keep a bowl out in the shade for her fresh, and then she comes in and she drinks a lot.
1: Yep.
15: Okay.
1: The other thing may be that the food that you're feeding, and I'm not being critical, may just have way too much salt, and that causes her to drink more, but it's not enough. The first thing I usually tell people is just stay with the same brand of food. Just switch the protein content. You know, if you're feeding lamb, go to fish or pork or something else. Sometimes that will help. But it's as far as the digging goes, is she just digging holes, or is she getting moles? Do you have an idea of what?
15: She's going after something. She's favoring. I tell you what she does. We have a massive amount of earthworms in our backyard.
1: Of what?
15: When it rains real hard, my son said, it is crazy out there. They are everywhere. And they say that's good for your land. But anyway, she's digging. I don't think she ever finds anything, but she's halfway to China.
1: Yep. Most of the time, diggers are either one, they're getting moles. And if you have moles, they absolutely will dig. So you just got to get rid of the grubs, which is why you have the moles. You get rid of the grubs, that usually takes care of that problem, and they quit digging as a result. The other thing is they're just bored. You know, we know hounds dig, dachshunds dig, and it's just her outlet. Instead of chasing a ball or racing around the yard, she digs. And it's usually, most cases, it's just due to boredom. So engagement in other things, you know, I don't know if you walk her or play ball or she's interested in any of that kind of thing. Usually just they get out there and they get bored and they just start digging. And next thing you know, they're full of mud all over their muzzle and their feet and they've got a hole.
15: She digs of a night. She does not dig in the daytime. And she does run. She'll run the whole square of the backyard. And she run, and we play with her with ball all the time. She's a high energy.
1: Yeah.
15: Yeah.
4: All right. Appreciate
1: usually it's just more engagement, you know, and do as much as you can with her. Because I think she's just bored, and that's just something for her to do.
4: I appreciate your call. I got to read this story before we run out of time. You got something
1: real quick?
4: Black bear paid an unexpected visit to Lockridge Park in Garrett County. One of several recent sightings across the region as breeding season drives young male bears out of their mountain habitats. I remember when we had one in Lexington not too many years ago.
1: Yeah, down at UK on campus.
4: Right in front of the medical center.
1: Yeah.
4: And he wandered off to the back home, I guess.
1: Yeah, they're looking for usually the river.
4: Well, this is down, in Garrett County, is down near Harrington Lake.
1: Mm-hmm.
4: And he said he wandered off through the campground along Harrington Lake before running off the property, hopping a fence. And I saw the video. He got over the fence and then turned around and looked back, stood up.
1: Same thing, the one in Versailles. Climbed a plank fence and was heading towards town. They have pictures of him climbing over it like a human.
4: Yeah. Literally. That's what he did.
1: Like a three-point fence.
4: Isn't that funny? Okay, Jim, real quick. We have 30 seconds.
16: Hey, Dr. Keith.
4: Yeah.
16: I missed your answer on the cat because this damn radio in this truck quit.
1: Okay.
16: Was it like on the freeze?
1: Yes. Well, it depends on lifestyle. If cats go outside, you absolutely need a flea and tick protectant. We don't see ticks as often in cats because they're kind of fastidious about keeping themselves clean, and they'll chew them off or eat them off, which is no big deal. But if you have a dog that goes out and comes in, absolutely take care of the dog because the dog usually is the vehicle.
16: Okay.
1: So just take care of the cat.
16: Indoor cat.
1: Yep. If you have an indoor cat, you usually don't have to worry about it.
4: All right, buddy. Thank you. And as always, great to have you here, sir.
1: Everybody have a great week.
4: Talk to you next Wednesday.
1: All right.
4: And we will take a break here, go to the couch, make way for all afternoon programming that is wonderful. And I will be back and we'll do this all over again tomorrow morning at 6, 5 Central.
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28: More and more people are using magnesium supplements to help them sleep. But are they safe? And do they really work? Well, first, let's talk about actual magnesium. That's an essential mineral that is needed for more than 300 different processes in the body, according to one dietitian. And most people get enough of it simply from the foods they eat. Now, if you're not getting enough, there are a few different types of supplements you can try. But as always, you should talk to your doctor before starting any new medication or supplement, whether it's prescription or over-the-counter. Now, when it comes to the science, we looked into this, and I gotta say, there's not a lot of strong evidence that magnesium supplements will actually help you sleep. They might help you manage pain, they might help you lower your stress levels, or work to get your muscles to relax. And maybe it's those things then that help you get some better sleep. I'm Dr. Sanjay Gupta, helping you live a better life.
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31: I'm Dave Anthony, Fox News, at a news conference wrapping up his trip to the G7 summit in France with a big focus on the U.S.-Iran agreement that will be signed Friday.
32: They will never have a nuclear weapon, so that's very, very strong. It's a very strong deal.
31: The president also warning Iran again earlier this morning if they don't behave.
32: We'll go right back to dropping bombs right smack in the middle of their head.
31: The president also insists as Iran gets sanctions relief, the U.S. will not be part of any fund investing in Iran.
33: Without the text of the deal, it's difficult to confirm specific line items. Now, White House officials say some of the texts that are circulating in recent documents are not accurate. Reports do indicate the deal includes the resumption of traffic in the Strait of Hormuz, the lifting of the U.S. naval blockade on Iran, and Iran entering into a 60-day period of negotiation surrounding their nuclear program.
31: Fox's Trey Yingston, Tel Aviv. Another focus of the summit, Ukraine, with G7 world leaders pledging more military and economic support in the battle against Russia.
34: Canadian Prime Minister Mark Carney says the United States government has performed a pivot. He told reporters at the G7 summit in France that President Trump and his team have a more realistic view towards the war in Ukraine. In a joint statement, G7 leaders from the world's wealthy democracies say they stand united to support Ukraine.
31: Fox is Jonathan Savage. Five people are hospitalized in Texas after the plane they were in crashed late last night on a highway in Laredo. Drivers got out of their cars to help rescue them from the plane that was on fire. One person was killed. Off the Texas coast, Arthur may be born today. If so, it'll be the first tropical storm of the season in the Atlantic.
35: It's going to bring a lot of moisture. So even as it weakens, we're going to be talking about heavy rain from portions of Louisiana stretching across the Florida Gulf Coast up into Alabama, 5 to 10 inches. Isolated areas getting up to 15 inches or more. Flooding flooding will be a major concern Wednesday, Thursday into Friday.
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0: The southwest breeze kicks in Wednesday and will end up warmer and muggier with highs jumping to the mid-80s. Partly sunny skies, isolated showers and storms late in the day. Scattered shower storms overnight, mainly northern counties. Some strong storms possible Thursday as that cold front stalls out. Highs in the low 80s. Most of that will be down south by Friday. Upper 70s, partly sunny. I'm meteorologist Tom Ackerman with your LAX18 Storm Tracker forecast on Lexington's news traffic and weather station, 97.3 FM WVLK.
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5: 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This is just about me being myself.
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Ah, yes, the propaganda apparatus of the Democrat Party is boundless. It is tireless. They're morning, noon, and night. They're spinning. They're lying. It's entertainment. It's comedy. It's propaganda by the hard left. The Democrat Party is the most corrupt institution. They're news media allies. It's just that's the entertainment media. They're undermining. They're actually Iran's best idiots. They're the useful idiots of radical Islam. Used to be the Soviet Union. Now they're the useful idiots of the people that would cut their heads off and slam them on pikes. You know, they're Democrats. There's something terribly wrong with them. Terribly, terribly wrong. Well, happy Wednesday and welcome back. Wednesday is, of course, it's hump day. And in the Clinton household, we know what that means. Hillary has to get out of the house, go someplace else and be bitter for a while. Well, Bill Clinton does the things that Bill Clinton does. It's hump day. Get out of the house, Hillary. Come on. And it's mailbag day here on the Chris Plant Show. And I was just going through with Michael Piercy our mailbag questions of the day, which I look forward to getting to. And we have the propaganda of the left. I got to tell you, yesterday I played the audio of Joe Scarborough, claiming that he had read the non-existent agreement between the United States and Iran. So he couldn't have read it because nobody's read it, because it's not on paper, because it's still in the middle of being negotiated, and it isn't there yet. You know, is it cake yet? What is that? It's in progress. And Joe Scarborough yesterday lied to a very small number of people watching MSDNC, and extraordinary stuff. And I pointed out yesterday that he was lying shamelessly because he couldn't have read it, because it's not on paper for anyone to read. And so when he claimed falsely that he had read it and that President Trump has stolen Barack Obama's Iran deal, word for word, he plagiarized it. This is what the psychotic, mentally ill, I think they're all mentally ill, right? Joe Scarborough, who used to pretend to be a Republican, and now he pretends to be a journalist or something like that. But isn't it amazing? Let me go to some audio here, because this is where are we with this Iran deal? The Iran deal is not, it's not cake yet. It's not Jell-O yet either. It's just not there. And I think that President Trump and his team are working feverishly, some behind the scenes and working with allies, including Arab countries surrounding Iran, and Iran has been bombing them and all this stuff. And it is in progress. And talking about the $300 billion, there is a discussion of $300 billion in relief for Iran, economic aid and so on, but that will come from the Arab world, from their neighbors. They have a lot of money because of oil and things like that, you're probably aware. And that will be part of the, all right, tit for tat, quid pro quo. You get this for that, and if you behave. And we were talking to Bob earlier, said the Strait of Hormuz. Now they have the Strait of Hormuz. Iran always had the Strait of Hormuz, all right? And it's right there. It's been there forever, for thousands of years. And there's no surprise there. It's not, oh, they suddenly have control of the Strait of Hormuz. You know, they have the opportunity to join what we used to call the Community of Civilized Nations. And we'll see about all that. And MS-13, DNC, the cable channel that's not a news channel at all, it's a propaganda outlet like Jimmy Kimmel, and the whole propaganda apparatus of the Democrat Party is everywhere. And they lie all the time. And speaking of lying all the time, we played this soundbite yesterday because Joe Scarborough had said this day before yesterday, and so we played it yesterday. And listen to the gigantic lie, and this is it about the media writ large as well, more broadly. Pull out and look at Joe Scarborough representing NBC fake news. And again, yesterday I said I think that the White House briefing room, they should play this clip of Joe Scarborough and say, you know, this is not journalism. This is just fabricated lies. And NBC News is no longer recognized as a legitimate news organization by the White House. And your White House press badges are no longer valid, no longer accepted. You have these badges hanging around your neck with a beaded chain, metal chain. And when you go to the White House, you have to show them to the Secret Service. And

0: you swipe them also electronically. They're scanned, so you can make them so that they don't scan anymore. But here is Joe Scarborough yesterday. We played the audio yesterday. Lying, lying, lying, and just making it up and fluffing Barack Hussein Obama as though he had done something great when we know that what he did was he gave billions and billions of dollars to the world's number one state sponsor of terrorism, which they used to enrich uranium, to spin centrifuges, to stockpile enriched uranium, enriched to 60%. You want it 90% for weapons grade, but they're supposed to keep it below 5% when it comes to medical use and energy. And they lied and lied and cheated and cheated. And because they're terrorists, you know, and mass murderers and things, they blow up Jewish community centers in Buenos Aires in Argentina because they can't stand the idea that Jews are shooting pool at night in Argentina, so they have to go murder people. These are not good neighbors, you know, global neighbors. And radical Islam, not good stuff. You know, after, again, the 25th anniversary of the September 11th, 2001 attacks coming up this September 11th in not so long, 25 years, a quarter of a century, but I still remember it well, and I still remember smelling the charred and burnt human flesh in the Pentagon, which was the aroma for weeks, if not months, in there, and then it was kind of hard to shake that aroma. It digs in your sinuses, you know. But here's Joe Scarborough lying about how he has read the Trump administration's deal with Iran having to do with nuclear weapons and various other things. And this is just made up completely, fabricated out of nothing. He didn't read anything because there's nothing there to read.
1: We don't really know exactly what's in it. My concern is,
0: look at the language.
1: The deal on nukes, which Donald Trump said this is why he was fighting
0: look
1: the
0: at the
1: war,
0: language.
1: It is identical, as identical. In plagiarized, as in lifted straight off of Obama's deal. They used the same words. They lifted it off of the Obama deal and put it on this deal on nukes. So the whole idea that Obama was weak on nukes and he's going to be tougher, if you even read the language of this memorandum of agreement, it's identical.
0: You read the memorandum of agreement, which he didn't read. And this was Monday morning that he said this. We played the audio yesterday, which was Tuesday. He said it on Monday. No one had seen. There was no memorandum of agreement. It had not been authored. It was not on paper. And he is telling his diminished mental capacity audience and diminished in size as an audience, too. He's telling that he's read the memorandum of understanding, which didn't exist on Monday, and that the language is identical to whatever, there was no memorandum of understanding when Obama was sending plane loads of cash to the terrorists on airplanes loaded onto pallets that were shrink wrapped. All a complete lie. It's identical. He plagiarized it. The language, it's not there. And then this morning I was watching the Fox News Channel in the 5 a.m. hour, and live from Tel Aviv, Israel, was Trey Yingst. And when I heard this, I thought, I wonder if Joe Scarborough is watching Fox right now.
2: The signing ceremony for the deal between the United States and Iran is just 48 hours away, and the details of this memorandum of understanding are starting to leak. Axios reports that within the agreement, there is an agreed-upon ceasefire across all fronts, including Lebanon.
0: Yes, okay. So wait a minute. Here we are 2 days after Joe Scarborough said that he read the whole thing. And an actual news reporter, Trey Yingst in Tel Aviv, says, talking about a signing ceremony, the 48 hours Thursday, it's probably going to be Friday. They're still hammering out the details here, and Iran is going to screw things up and blow it up. They're going to bring in the negotiation equivalent of a car bomb to the discussion, no doubt. I think you can expect that. But he said that the details of the Memorandum of Understanding, which we now have to call the MOU because we have to abbreviate everything, right? Starting to leak. Now, this is Wednesday morning. Little details are starting to leak. And it says that it includes a ceasefire because, Hezbollah in Lebanon is one of the proxy armies of Iran. So it includes a peace with Lebanon. That is ceasing hostilities with Lebanon. And some people are going to say that makes Israel the bad guy. And it's kind of a funny thing. Trey Yingst this morning Joe Scarborough said he had already read it. He read the memorandum and that it was plagiarized from Obama, and there was no memorandum of understanding. So Joe Scarborough is a mentally ill, psychotic liar, a pathological liar who made all this stuff up. Trey Yinks, on the other hand, is not.
2: And even once this framework is released, the memorandum of understanding, we still may not get those answers because, again, this is just the broader memorandum of understanding to enter into more detailed discussions. It is not the final deal between the United States and Iran.
0: Well, that Joe Scarborough read the memorandum of understanding, which didn't exist, and he read the agreement, which doesn't exist, and on paper, and it was just a thievery from poor Barack Obama, Hussein, who wrote the same thing years ago, and then that CIA officer, now retired, said Dan Hoffman, who was station chief in Moscow and beyond, a great career in the CIA. Dan Hoffman was on the Fox News channel this morning talking about, well, what does the deal look like so far? He's not personally involved in the negotiations or anything, but he's paying close attention and he's a smart guy in these matters.
3: I think what we have is an extension of the ceasefire and an opportunity to embark on negotiations for 60 days to get to a deal. But this isn't really a deal yet, even whatever is announced on Friday. And because we don't have the text of the deal that we expect to be seeing on Friday, there's been sort of a vacuum, I think, that has been filled with lots of speculation.
0: I think that's true. I've got to say, I think Dan Hoffman nailed it there. And that's certainly the fault of the Trump White House, the Trump administration. There is this void, or it's because of the way this is unfolding, and it's coming out slowly. But once again, Joe Scarborough said on Monday that he had read these things and that it was plagiarism and that the Trump administration had stolen it from Obama, who they think is God and can slow the rise of the oceans. And Joe Scarborough performing an act of journalistic gratification upon Barack Hussein Obama from a prone position. That is, but Dan Hoffman got it right. Amazing stuff. Now, yesterday, I turned to CNN for a while yesterday. I don't know why. And Caitlin Collins was on there looking all perky. And she was interviewing the Canadian Prime Minister, Mark Carney. She's over there in Europe with the G7 gang. It was a funny moment. You see Trump walk into the room and say, "I'm the boss." And everybody laughed. It was a funny moment. It was great with all the G7 people sitting at a table. But hang on, because here's Caitlin Collins with the Canadian Prime Minister. His name is Mark Carney, and he's with the Liberal Party. You wouldn't expect him, and he's not a Trump cheerleader or anything. But Caitlin Collins was trying to get him to say, "Trump is really bad, isn't he?" And here is the Liberal Canadian Prime Minister, Mark Carney.
4: Mr. Prime Minister, thank you for being here. You said coming into the summit, Iran was the number one topic for the world leaders here to discuss. What is your assessment of this preliminary agreement between Iran and the U.S.?
5: Well, I came in with that as the number one topic. I have to say it's exceeded my expectations. We're very pleased with the deal that's been struck.
0: Wow, the Liberal Canadian Prime Minister is very pleased with the deal that's been struck. Isn't that amazing? Just extraordinary. Mm-mm-mm. And how can that be? That doesn't make any sense at all. It can't agree with it. He can't be. That is completely nuts. He's the Liberal Canadian. And Carney with CNN yesterday.
5: It sets the groundwork to ensure Iran doesn't have a nuclear weapon. It sets the groundwork for a reintegration over time of the economies in the region. It sets the groundwork for a solution in Lebanon, which we discussed today. So it's positive. Of course, it has to be followed through. It has to be implemented. And I think one of the things is the president helped create that deal, led creating that deal. The rest of the G7 and the broader community need to help implement it.
0: And the broader community, then the international community, the G7, they're all there. They're all with Trump. It's amazing. And Carney, the Liberal Canadian Prime Minister, wasn't done.
4: Did you actually see the agreement itself?
5: I've seen the agreement, yes.
4: Oh, so the president showed it to you?
5: Well, I've seen the agreement. We have our sources, just like you.
4: Okay. Well, we haven't seen it publicly. Has it been released? Is it true it's about a page and a half?
0: Joe Scarborough read it a couple of days ago, Prime Minister Carney.
5: It is a reasonable length for an agreement, which is in effect, it is a cessation of hostilities. It's a ceasefire for that 60-day period, as you know. But it sets out a series of conditions and what will happen when they are fulfilled. So I think it's well structured.
0: Caitlin Collins really wanted him to disagree with Trump about something.
4: So you're on board with this agreement as it is right now, from what you've seen?
5: Yes, absolutely.
4: And
5: and I can say this unequivocally, as is everyone else who's been in that room.
0: All the European powers, all the European leaders, the G7, the group of seven, the seven governments, the seven big economies, and everybody in the liberal Canadian prime minister. Absolutely, everybody's with him. We've seen it, but the prime minister of Canada seen some version of it in Europe. But Joe Scarborough read it on Monday morning. He read it on Monday morning. The prime ministers hadn't seen it. The president, it didn't exist. Joe Scarborough is a pathological liar. NBC should be barred from the White House as long as he works for NBC.
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0: And we have returned. Let's go to the telephones, Michael. Let's go to Doug, calling from Clifton, Virginia. 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
22: Well, I'll tell you, Chris, as difficult as it was for me to listen to Bob, it is very instructive to hear him out, because he's espousing anti-Semitism. Arguments you'd hear from liberals, Democrats, and other useful idiots. And as Reagan said, it's not that they don't know anything. It's just that so much of what they know is wrong.
0: Right.
22: And the fact is, he's talking about half-truths when he's saying, oh, Israel attacks other people. It's a half-truth without context. It's an attack in response to a prior aggression. Or he's saying things that are completely illegitimate and false. I mean, he's talking right out of the Protocols of Zion. And if you were going to argue with him, which is what he tried to do, he started the conversation with you talking about Trump and the Iran deal, and quickly pivoted to the Israel and Jews are the fault of everything in the world. You know, as you would say, arguing with a liberal is like chasing a squirrel around your backyard.
0: Well, I got to tell you, a friend of mine listening in Sweden actually texted me and said, you know, the old adage, which I should have mentioned when I was talking about, surrounding neighbors, the Arabs, laid down their arms surrounding Israel, there would be peace. If Israel laid down their arms, there would be genocide. And that tells you about everything you need to know, or it should.
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23: The southwest breeze kicks in Wednesday and will end up warmer and muggier, with highs jumping to the mid-80s, partly sunny skies, isolated showers and storms late in the day, scattered shower storms overnight, mainly northern counties, some strong storms possible Thursday as that cold front stalls out, highs in the low 80s. Most of that will be down south by Friday, upper 70s, partly sunny. I'm meteorologist Tom Ackerman with your LAX18 storm tracker forecast on Lexington's news traffic and weather station, 97.3 FM WVLK.
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27: A better life with Dr. Sanjay Gupta.
28: Heart disease is still the leading cause of death here in the United States and around the world. But what if there was something you could do earlier in life to reduce the odds of becoming a statistic? Well, here in the United States, tens of millions of adults already take a statin to lower their cholesterol. But new guidance put out by the American College of Cardiology and the American Heart Association now emphasize that treating high cholesterol sooner could significantly reduce a person's lifetime risk of heart attack or stroke. How early are we talking? In your 30s, believe it or not. Of course, you need to talk to your doctor about whether statins are right for you, but you should know that the evidence is really starting to stack up that shows the earlier you get a jump on reducing lifelong exposure to plaque-causing lipids and lipoproteins, the better the odds are going to be for you. Make sure you get your cholesterol checked. That's the first step. I'm Dr. Sanjay Gupta, helping you live a better life.
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0: So the FBI and law enforcement across the country, the Democrats want to defund. The FBI, they want to fund and then corrupt it like the Soviet Union. They really do. And the FBI worked this time because Democrats aren't in charge. Democrats were planning on a king of the Biden administration. They might have helped the terrorists at the Biden FBI. Remarkable stuff. And we're in the middle of Brian Todd. He actually used the words drones and gunmen. That should be sniper teams and exploding drones. Leave those things. I want to soften it up for the Democrats. They're already preparing their defense at CNN and shaving the severity of the incident and downplaying using the Jenta. She's a Democrat. The Democrat is, I think they're fine with that, aren't they? Latest NBC fake news poll tested Americans' feelings about broad cultural issues shaping politics on the eve of the country's 250th birthday. And it turns out that what matters here is that Democrats are not proud to be Americans at all. They're just not on Team America. 90% of Republicans say that we are extremely proud or very proud to be an American. You add that up, extremely proud or very proud with Democrats, 29%, not even a third. A third would be 33%. Democrats can't do math either. 90% of Republicans, and they are the Democrats, they're not on Team America. They're just not on our side. They're not with us. And they, amazing stuff. They've got CNN. CNN has one, too. Today, 27% of Democrats say they'll display the American flag on the 4th of July for our 250th birthday. All right? So 27% of Democrats say they'll fly the American flag. That's about a quarter. 25% is a perfect quarter. So about one in four Democrats say they'll fly the flag on the 4th of July this summer, the 250th birthday of America, and 29%. CNN is reporting, say that they're proud to be Americans, 29%. And that's, I think, higher than the NBC poll. But on CNN, they're going through this. And the American flag, even the basic level of the flag, said, you know, an increased polarization on this issue, on the American flag itself, because the Democrats burn the American flag. And conservatives and Republicans, we fly the American flag, even have it on articles of clothing and things like that. But the Democrat Party is an anti-American political party. They're pro-Iran. They're pro-bad guys, but they're not on Team America. Mm-mm-mm. Just amazing. And CNN says at 68% of Republicans and 65% of Democrats back in 2001, around the time of the terrorist attacks by the radical Islamic jihadi terrorists out of the Middle East, the Muslim world, the Arab world. Remember that? 25th anniversary coming up. I remember it like it was just last year. And back then, you had 68% of Republicans, and back then, 25 years ago, 65% of Democrats said they would, in fact, proudly display the American flag on the 4th of July. But now, 25 years later, the Democrats, not so much. Absolutely plummeting, CNN says. Just 27% of Democrats say they will display the American flag on the 4th of July on our 250th birthday because they're anti-American and they're psychotic and mentally ill and violently, criminally insane. I know I keep saying that, but they keep proving it. Every day there's another, you know, there are five Democrat men in jail right now because of the plot they were involved in, the terrorist plot to attack the White House with bombs and rifles and then to attack the gate of the White House where they would all surely be gunned down and killed. A massive mass suicide, mass murder, terrorist attack by perfectly mainstream Democrats who said that they just want to, because they're anti-Trump, you know. Isn't that amazing? These people are not, they're not good neighbors. They're just not good people, are they? No, they're not. Amazing. Amazing stuff. And, I didn't even get into this Talafrico thing. This is pretty amazing. The Washington Free Beacon. Texas's James Talafrico, 37 years old, shares his only checking account. He has one checking account, and he shares it with his mom, with his mom. He's 37 years old. Hey, Mom, can you write me a check? I need to get some shoes. Left-wing Texas Senate candidate, James Talafrico. Some people call him Talarico. 37, reported a single checking account on his financial disclosure forms with as much as $50,000 in his checking account. He shares the account with his mother, a frequent contributor to his political campaigns, who has also pitched in to cover Talafrico's moving expenses when he was 32 years old, the records show. Talafrico's personal financial disclosures indicate the account is jointly held by the filer and the filer's mother. The filer's mother. There he is. He's running for Senate. He's 37. When he was 32, he was moving, and his mom paid for it. He should just stay in her basement, I think. The people at the Free Beacon write, it's unclear why exactly Talafrico shares the account with his mother, quote, but she appears to be helping him, not vice versa. That is, the mom is still helping the 37-year-old son who's running for the U.S. Senate, and they're mentally ill. The Free Beacon's Peter Hassan writes that Tamara Talarico is in her early 60s and has joined Freakazoid Talafrico on the campaign trail. She doesn't appear to be hard up for money. She and her husband, Mark Talarico, Talarico's adopted father, a retired senior sales engineer with a degree in nuclear engineering from Texas A&M, contributed $5,000 each to Talafrico's campaign for state representative in 2021. The same year, Talafrico reported an in-kind contribution of $1,437.84 from his parents for, quote, moving expenses, reports Peter Hassan. Isn't that great? Talafrico was 32 years old at the time. Hey, Mom, I'm moving. Can I have some money to move? I got to tell you. Yeah, I had a mother, too. She was a woman. She had six boys. And there was a point much earlier than 32. I was 19. You know, I was long gone, moved to California. And you're on your own. It's like Blazing Saddles. You're on your own. Just amazing. Isn't that great? Talafrico, 37 years old, but not all grown up quite yet, and he's running for the Senate. Isn't that amazing? Yes, sir. Your Democrat Party. They are really something. Yes, they are. Mm-mm-mm. Now, the New York Post has a story also, and it's Chris Rufo. Chris Rufo writing the story, and Austin Hufford at the New York Post. Public utilities seek LGBTQ plus contractors. This is California now. Whether they keep the lights on or not. Isn't that great? California Democrats have embraced the new form of favoritism. Contracts for businesses that are state certified are being owned by LGBTQ plus individuals. He had to just lay claim to it's affirmative action, various forms of affirmative action by the left. You know, that's they got real sexual hang-ups, these people do. The scheme operated through the California Public Utilities Commission, which they abbreviate naturally as the CPUC. It's the KEPUC. Here it is, which regulates privately owned utility companies. And isn't that amazing? And they're emphasizing there and saying, listen, if you're an LGBTQ company involved in public utilities, then you go to the front of the line because we're discriminating against heterosexual people. Is that what it is, Michael? I think you're discriminating against heterosexual people because too normal, something like that. And then, you know, speaking of Democrats, you know how Democrats love burning things. They love firebombing. Like the Molotov cocktails are big with them these days. And they firebombed the Jewish governor's mansion in Pennsylvania because turned out he was too pro-Israel. Being Jewish, he was too pro-Israel. So isn't that amazing? They firebombed his place with Molotov cocktails, and that's just fine. In Chicago, in the meantime, and this is something that we should all pay attention to, the Democrats are still burning crosses when they get the opportunity. And isn't this amazing? The cross burners in Chicago, they had a big, oh no, white supremacists are burning crosses in Chicago, Illinois. And this is what the Democrats are going crazy about, this because that white supremacists, this is what they're saying. And you know who those, they claim those are, you know, conservatives or Republican voters or MAGA people or Trump supporters or something like that. But quite amazing, because it turns out that it wasn't the cross burning in Chicago in Grant Park, where the Democrats had their big riot in 1968, which they still blame on the police. Isn't that amazing? They're really a demented bunch of people. But it turns out that the cross burning in Grant Park in Chicago was carried out by a liberal Asian American as an anti-Trump protest. Anti-Trump protest. Why would he burn a cross as an anti-Trump protest? Well, because it's the old projection thing. First of all, the Democrats created the White Knights, the KKK. They're the cross-burning people. My best girl's mother, this is a crazy story. My best girl's mother was off the boat from Ireland. She grew up in Ireland, a small seaside village in Ireland, north of Dublin. And I mentioned, I think, yesterday. Did I mention this yesterday? The Edge. The Edge. She's from, that was on Chicago this morning. When she moved to the United States, America, with her Air Force husband to Georgia, she's Catholic, of course, nice Irish Catholic woman. And her Catholic church in Georgia had a cross burned in their front yard, because they're Catholics, you know, you can't have Catholics around. So it was like that. And now the Democrats, they're still burning crosses. Almost amazingly, but it shouldn't be too surprising, I guess, that the Democrats are still burning crosses, and they call themselves liberals, and then they burn crosses in your park, Grant Park. They call themselves liberals, and then they firebomb the Jewish governor's mansion in Pennsylvania because he's too pro-Israel. And this guy in Chicago who burned the cross has now been caught, but it was white supremacists. All the news media, they said, oh, white supremacists in Chicago. Sure, that's what's going on. Burning a cross in Grant Park. And, they're just completely insane. I've gotta tell you. And they blame everybody else for it. And then, pretty much every time, it turns out that they get caught and they're the bad guys because of the many mental illnesses that they're not dealing with enough, I think, is really a big part of the problem. Left-wing Asian man claims Chicago cross-burning. Says it was anti-Trump protests and not white supremacy. How can it be white supremacy? He's an Asian guy. Here's a picture of him here. 21-year-old University of Illinois at Chicago student said he is the person connected to the cross burning in Chicago's Grant Park last week. He's a senior there at the University of Illinois at Chicago. Senior Merlin Liu, L-U is the last name, told NBC5 Chicago's Chuck Goody that the motive was to protest the Trump administration. Sure, cross burning in Grant Park, Trump administration. And that he understood the historical significance of the imagery. Now, the Democrats will likely run him for office before they're done here because, you know, he's Asian. So you can't be critical of him just because he's burning crosses and stuff. And he said, I did know about the historical relevance beforehand. And isn't that amazing? I did know. And he's talking to the TV news there. But I didn't know the severity, he said, how racially motivated it may seem from what I did. You should be kicked out of college for being that stupid. Because my protest has nothing to do with race, nothing to do with gender. Nobody brought up gender. You did. You must be a tranny or something. Liu has been taken into police custody as a person of interest in connection with the cross-burning. The cross-burning, isn't that amazing? And Andy Ngo, the wonderful Andy Ngo, is on the job here. Says the cross-burning incident in Chicago that was blamed on white supremacists was actually a leftist anti-Trump protest by an Asian American man, college senior Merlin Liu, said he was protesting Christian nationalism and MAGA. Sure, Christian nationalism and MAGA. If he's deportable, he should be deported this afternoon. He should be kicked out of the country. If he's not, the Democrats should run him for office because of their many mental illnesses. Aren't they amazing? Yes, sir. Man, oh, Manischewitz. Now, we were still going through. Is that anti-Semitic, do you think? I don't think it is. Let's go to this because we've got, you know, the Iran deal, which is, I got to say, it's not jello yet from what I can tell. And Joe Scarborough is a psychopathological liar, lying on Monday that he had read documents that didn't exist and that Trump stole the body of the documents from Barack Hussein Obama, who didn't have a memorandum of understanding and gave nuclear weapons to the extent that he could to the terrorists because he's not on Team America. Isn't that amazing? But and Caitlin Collins with the Canadian Prime Minister played that audio on CNN, right? And then J.D. Vance yesterday look what I've done to the clock. J.D. Vance was on the Fox News Channel yesterday and talked about this, and I want to get to that coming up as well. And there's J.D. Vance's, boy, is he comfortable in his skin, and he's a good, solid guy. President Trump was asked about it, too. And every soundbite that I played today reminds us that Joe Scarborough is a psychopath and that he makes up things like a school child and lies out loud angrily pounding the table, things that he just made up. They're all mentally ill and mostly violently criminally insane. We're at 888-630-9625.
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16: And we're back. Let's go, Michael. Let's go to the telephones. Let's go to Ed, calling from Alexandria, Virginia. Eduardo, you're on the Chris Plant Show.
17: Hey, Chris. Welcome back. You said earlier
7: that you were looking for a song. It was kind of funny. I was multitasking, and a song came on by Gloria Estefan. You know, The Music Is Going to Get You. And I thought, and so I started humming along. I'm like, the Democrats are going to get you. The Democrats.
16: anyway, a very musical soul. That's good. That's good, healthy activity.
7: Yeah, you know. I'm going to segue first. Then I'm going to get into Bob real quick. I can do this in like 20 seconds. You know, we all love you, right? Obviously. But we also love the audience. I mean, I learn a lot from you. I learn a lot from the audience. You have the best audience ever. And I think, Bob, this is like a teaching moment. He can learn. Israel, where I've been a couple of times, and I've been to the Middle East, and I'm not Jewish. But, you know, the day that they became a state, they were attacked by every one of their neighbors. And all they want to do is live in peace. That's what they want to do. Of course, they have to spend, you know, 68% of their GDP on protecting themselves. But the bottom line is with Israel is, you're right. You know, they're the only country there that has neighbors of all ethnic backgrounds, right? All religions.
16: Western values.
7: And Western values, too. And you mentioned, you were kind of joking about the socialists. I mean, you can't get more capitalistic than Israel.
16: Yeah, right.
7: And here's a fun fact, because I'm in technology. Israel has over 1,500 patents. The rest of the Middle East has zero.
16: And Nobel Prizes don't impress me anymore. But go to the Nobel Prize category, and it's off the charts. The Arab world and the Islamic world versus Israel, little tiny Israel. They have nice beaches where, you know, women in bikini.
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17: He's about to wrap up his trip to the G7 summit in France. I'm Dave Anthony, Fox News. President Trump will hold a news conference soon, facing a lot of questions still about the U.S.-Iran deal.
18: We will have an Iran without a nuclear weapon, which I can tell you the prime minister feels very strongly about that, too.
17: He just said that sitting next to India's leader. Earlier, the president warned Iran they better behave.
18: It's a memorandum of understanding, and if I don't like it, we'll go back to shooting at them, dropping bombs on their head.
17: And as he also touts that the agreement will have oil and other shipping flowing freely through the Strait of Hormuz.
18: And the Strait is going to be opening. It's already partially opened. It's going to be opening up soon in full over the next day or two.
17: We're still awaiting all the details in that agreement with Iran. It'll be signed Friday in Switzerland. Fox's Jonathan Savage reports there are leaks of what may be in the deal.
19: This interim agreement suggests the United States will immediately allow Iran to freely sell oil and offers to eventually lift all sanctions. It'll likely draw criticism as it goes farther than the 2015 nuclear agreement described by President Trump as the worst deal ever. The document also calls for an immediate end to all fighting in Lebanon and lays out that Iran would receive $300 billion in private funds for rebuilding.
17: A development in court in New York in the state murder case against Luigi Mangione in the shooting death of UnitedHealthcare CEO Brian Thompson in 2024.
20: Judge Gregory Caro says Luigi Mangione's attorneys have told him they will attempt to show that their client was suffering from, quote, extreme emotional disturbance at the time of the shooting. If they're successful, Mangione could be sent to a psychiatric treatment facility instead of prison. It comes 2 weeks after a secret hearing was held at the request of the defense.
17: That's Fox's Tanya J. Powers. Mangione also faces a federal trial next year. The first tropical storm of the Atlantic season has just formed off the Texas coast a few minutes ago. Its name is Arthur. Forecast to move into Louisiana, Alabama, Florida with heavy rain and could cause flooding. 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
21: The southwest breeze kicks in Wednesday and will end up warmer and muggier with highs jumping to the mid-80s. Partly sunny skies, isolated showers and storms late in the day. Scattered shower storms overnight, mainly northern counties. Some strong storms possible Thursday as that cold front stalls out. Highs in the low 80s. Most of that will be down south by Friday. Upper 70s, partly sunny. I'm meteorologist Tom Ackerman with your LAX18 Storm Tracker forecast on Lexington's news, traffic, and weather station, 97.3 FM WVLK.
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0: How did I lose weight? 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

0: If you look at the language of the deal, it is identical, as in plagiarized, as in lifted straight off of Obama's deal. They used the same words. They lifted it off of the Obama deal and put it on this deal.
1: The man is a psychotic.

0: that document now?
1: Yeah, so there's some diplomatic procedure at work here where the Qataris and the Pakistanis have been mediating this entire negotiation with the Iranians, and they've asked us effectively to sequence the way that we roll this out. I frankly don't understand it. We'd be happy to release the agreement today or tomorrow. We may release it as late as Friday, but you know, fundamentally in the grand scheme of things, that doesn't matter, because whether it's tomorrow, whether it's Friday, people are going to see what's in this agreement very soon. Friday, of course, is the formal signing ceremony and the kickoff of these negotiations.
2: Joe Scarborough read it Monday morning. Monday morning, he was on television, national television, being paid millions of dollars by the NBC Corporation. And he's a pathological liar with mental illness issues. He didn't read anything. He lied about it. He made it up. The Vice President of the United States is a, you know, come on, you must be able to tell us everything about it, because we don't have a document. There's no document. It's an ongoing negotiation. You got a lot going on because you got the Qataris involved. You got the Pakistanis involved, you know, neighbors of Iran and all of that. And on MS-13, NBC, they're telling you they've got a former member of Congress who is a former Republican, and he was never a journalist, and he still isn't. And he's saying that he read it, and it's plagiarized, stolen word for word. And there's no such, he's like a schoolgirl. I apologize to schoolgirls who make things up. J.D. Vance on The Five last night.
1: Not a single cent of American money goes to Iran. Not $300 billion, not $24 billion, not any of the money, the dollar figures that I've seen floating around. The agreement's actually very simple. It says, one, Iran can't have a nuclear weapon. Two, the Straits of Hormuz are open. And number three, there are all of these benefits contemplated that the Iranians can get if they behave, if they stop developing terrorism. If they don't do any of that stuff, they don't get anything.
2: And that's where their neighbors, not the United States of America, start giving them billions of dollars, because their neighbors actually have come to the point where they'd like to live in peace. And Iran is a problem, a poison thorn in their side. But there it is. And again, Joe Scarborough and the news media, they're perfectly comfortable with this. Their NBC News is still employing Joe Scarborough. Today is Wednesday, and on Monday, he fabricated this fake story that he had read documents that don't exist and that they were plagiarized from Barack Obama's documents that he never read. This is called journalism at NBC. So you can't believe anything that NBC says ever. You can't even believe their polls. It is a disgrace to journalism and to the English language, really the English-speaking world. Extraordinary. So there is that. It is mailbag day because it's Wednesday, and it's hump day at the Clinton House, and it's mailbag day here. Now, I have my mailbag questions in front of me. I have them right here. And I have, how many do I have, Michael? 1, 2, 3, 4, 5. I have 5. Let's go to Chi-Town Steve. Chi-Town, that's Chicago, Chi-Town. The Chi, you know, all that stuff. And Chi-Town Steve begins, query, colon. See, and he's got query and colon, and he's being funny right out of the gate, because query is like a question, but a funnier word. And then, they love their colons. So I got a colon there. Why wasn't every reporter dispatched immediately to uncover the details of the would-be Freedom 250 terrorist conspiracy? That's a fun question. What the news organizations didn't immediately assign all of their crack investigative reporters, the Woodwards and Bernsteins of today, to pursue the Democrat Party's terror plot to assassinate, attack the White House where the president was outside at an outdoor event with rifles and drones with bombs. And so presumably an attempt at assassination. They're anti-Trump Democrats. They're all Trump derangement syndrome, violent, crazy people. They love Luigi Mangione and that guy that stabbed the kid at the track meet, too. They love murder and murderers. They're the left. They murdered 100 million people in the 20th century. And now they're here. They call themselves Democrats. Oh, in fact, I saw just got this today from LifeNews.com. Life's News, since I just mentioned that in passing. LifeNews.com informs us that in 2025 in the United States of America, there were 1,126,760 babies killed.

0: That's 1,126,760. That's and the Democrats give out awards for that because they're really like Al Qaeda. They love death more than we love life. That's an Al Qaeda saying. But Chi-Town Steve asks, why wasn't every reporter dispatched immediately to uncover the details of the would-be Freedom 250 terrorist conspiracy? Why don't we know every detail of the lives of those identified and arrested within 10 minutes? And if an attack, if it were on a Pride event, that's true. If you had 23, you know, they have all these fantasies about white supremacists and all this stuff. There are, I'm starting to think there are no white supremacists because the Democrats talk about it so much. It's like Joe Scarborough. He might be a white supremacist. And I got to tell you that everything they tell you is a lie. It's possible that there's never been a white supremacist. It's just a Democrat talking point. But Chi-Town Steve makes a very important point. The news media didn't jump onto this like, oh, it's just going to, oh, they were going to bomb and have five snipers surrounding a crowd of, there were thousands of people, 4,500 on the south lawn of the White House. It's a big lawn. And then thousands on the ellipse, and including our own beloved Jasmine. And they were planning on committing a mass murder and doubtless a political assassination as well. And the news media is treating it like it was, you know, a car accident on the Beltway or something. Not really a big deal. Five Democrats in custody, psychos. One of the psychos' moms turned him in. If she had not turned him in, would this attack have taken place? This massive suicide attack on the White House by the Democrat Party because of the rhetoric of the Democrat Party from Chuck Schumer on down. And they're 100% responsible for this psychotic behavior. Just extraordinary stuff. And yeah, you're right, Chi-Town Steve. The news media is not all over it. And I think they've swept it under the rug already. It's just, well, pretend that didn't happen. Because they do propaganda. They don't do journalism. It's one of the reasons I had to leave CNN and fortunately landed here, talk radio, where you can just tell the truth unvarnished. Although sometimes I apply a little bit of varnish. But good question, Chi-Town Steve. And it's, you know, this is why nobody trusts the media. They have the same trust level as serial child molesters. In fact, a lot of them are serial child molesters, come to think of it. Just extraordinary stuff. But thank you for that, Steve. That's, yeah. Yeah, that's true. And if it had been 23 white supremacists plotting to attack a pride, a gay, that's gay pride, gay pride march or rally, then that would be the end of democracy, you know? Now, this is much worse than January 6th. I mean, my God, it's in another category altogether. It's in another echelon. But never mind that. Yeah, the news media, they don't care about human life because they're the left. Again, 1,100,000 abortions last year. And they say, oh, cool, choice. Yeah, choice. They're like the Nazis. The Nazis made choices, too. Isn't that great? Thank you, Steve. Maria asks, Chris, comma, not a colon there, got a comma. Chris, I think younger generations call even slight anxiety, depression, inability to focus, mental illness. So Maria says, the younger generation say, got a little anxiety, got some depression, inability to focus. It's mental illness. In the old days, we just called it life. The antidotes were figure it out. Right? And that's true. And growing up, mastering something difficult, reading good books. Yeah, you're right, Maria. Our culture is on the rocks. And I know I blame the left for everything, but that's because they're guilty of everything. And they've undermined the most fundamental elements of Western civilization, education and literature and language and nationality. They're against nationality. It is the left, and it is a war on civilization. And Iran is waging, and the other radical Islamist jihadis waging war on civilization, too. And that's where the left and the Islamists have a lot in common, you know, the red-green coalition. Yeah, and we're, Maria, we're in a tough place as a culture. There's no doubt about it. And we're going to have to try to, you know, if we had Republican leaders on Capitol Hill that pounded the table and raised hell about this, we might be a little better off. Tim asks, thank you, Maria. Tim asks, have you ever considered leaving D.C. in the past due to being a one-party town and now having a socialist mayor? It's true, that's happening right before our very eyes. Well, I got to say, we do talk about it. We do talk about it. But this is where we live, and it's where our friends are, and it's where our neighbors are. It's where our neighborhoods are, and our neighborhood restaurants where we know the waiters and the owners and stuff. It's home, even though it's kind of a crazy place. But I got to tell you, at the same time, it's a beautiful city, and now it's absolutely crime-free. That's a little joke. It's not. There's still a lot of Democrats here. But President Trump been fighting crime, and it has made a big difference. And you can feel it when you're out in the town. And I've been here for so long. How long have I been here? Almost 40 years now. And I've seen it kind of go up and go down. Marion Barry was my man for years. Yeah, you know, I'm here, and we talk about it, and we talk, you know, we were in South Haven, Michigan last week, and like, wow, this is nice, this is civilized. But we agreed you'd want to spend a winter there before you thought about moving there. Yeah, now the socialist mayor. I gotta tell you, Tim, I think I need to stay and fight. And I like it here, and I have fun here. And it's home, for better and for worse. Dexter asks, there's a TV series named after it. Dexter asks, as a proud graduate of, I love this, of Aquinas College in Grand Rapids, Michigan, did you enjoy your time in Grand Rapids? President Ford used to come to class and discuss politics with us. Can you believe that? How great is that? President Ford, Gerald Ford from Michigan, and played college football there, and then he became president. And the airport there is Gerald R. Ford International Airport. And Aquinas College, that's wonderful, in Grand Rapids. I got to tell you, Dexter, we love how happy and how friendly Michigan is and how friendly Grand Rapids is, and South Haven is amazing and just great. And we love it. You know, we always, even at the airport, we made friends in the airport that we're texting with now. Well, not this moment, but yesterday we were. And a nice lady and her daughter coming here for the ballet, and they're from Grand Rapids, and just wonderful. The people are so great. And what fun the president used to come to your school to talk to you. Isn't that amazing? Isn't that amazing? Just extraordinary. Man, oh, man. I have one more mailbag question that I need to get to, and I'm going to get to it. That's what I'm going to do, because it's the mailbag day. It's Wednesday. Now, when an unexpected pregnancy happens, as they so often do, the focus is normally, of course, on the mother, and the dads are very often ignored, kicked to the curb, felt like their voice doesn't matter because it doesn't. And then questions start racing through the father's head. Could I even be a good father? Can I do this? Am I doing the right thing? And that's exactly how John felt. He said he didn't know the first thing about being a good father, like so many young men. But then he found Preborn, and he talked to people who cared. He got his wife a free ultrasound, thanks to Preborn. That's when it all came together for John and for his wife. He knew that he and his wife could handle this at long last, and they decided to go forward and raise a child. Isn't that wonderful? Now, if you're a business owner, would you please consider a larger donation to claim it as a big write-off on the taxes, of course. This is America. 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Yes, sir. All right, I have one more mailbag question that I must get to. That's coming up. And I've got President Trump for you on the Iran deal. It's only nuclear weapons in the hands of radical Islam. Nothing to see here.
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0: All right, and as I said, one final mailbag question for today, Wednesday mailbag day. Wonderful, wonderful. Harrison, our final question today. With the final query, it's a query. Harrison says, can you devote a segment slash hour as to why Democrats are so miserable and bitter? Huh, let me think about that. Yeah, I think I can do that, yeah. Get Democrats to call in and tell us why they hate themselves, their neighbors, their country. Then get a psychiatrist to break down their mental disorders. I've never had a psychiatrist on as a guest. I don't do guests, but I've got to say this. I think I talk about this a lot. I really do. Harrison, I think that, I devote, segments fairly regularly to the mental illnesses of the Democrats, burning crosses in the Asian senior college student in Chicago I did talk about their mental illnesses earlier today, too, at Ivy League universities and then liberal white women who are more than 56% have been diagnosed with mental illnesses and so on. And Harrison, I do invite Democrats to call in. Sometimes I read the number 888-630-9625. I read it very slowly, so that Democrats can try to scratch it down with stolen lipstick on something. Remarkable stuff. I do, but I'm going to give some thought to what you say, Harrison, because it is a very important issue facing the nation. You know, 23 of them planned a suicide attack on the White House just the other day. They are amazing, aren't they?
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18: The southwest breeze kicks in Wednesday and will end up warmer and muggier with highs jumping to the mid-80s. Partly sunny skies, isolated showers and storms late in the day. Scattered shower storms overnight, mainly northern counties. Some strong storms possible Thursday as that cold front stalls out. Highs in the low 80s. Most of that will be down south by Friday. Upper 70s, partly sunny. I'm meteorologist Tom Ackerman with your LAX18 Storm Tracker forecast on Lexington's News Traffic and Weather Station, 97.3 FM WVLK.
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0: Ah, yes. And we, of course, remain at 888-630-9625. 888-630. For Democrats, 9625. Yeah, Democrats, I got to say, when I started in talk radio, Democrats used to call in more frequently. A lot of them were seminar callers who had been programmed by their communist masters to call in and peddle Democrat Party talking points. But Democrats don't call in anymore because they know they can't make a cogent argument or even offer a cogent thought on any of the great issues of our day. These people, all of them, nuts, I tell you, completely nuts. Turns out now the people, Paramount Plus, the big fights at the White House on Sunday night, that the Democrats had plotted a terrorist attack with 23 suicidal death cultists of the Democrat Party. Their parents really should have aborted them. You know, they're got to be Democrat households. Although the nice mom of one of the psychopathic, suicidal terrorist wannabes did turn him into the police, which is why the FBI has five of them, at least, in custody. And apparently a manhunt going on for more of them. And who knows, they may be bursting out and become transgender school shooters before they're done because they're, you know, Democrats, mentally ill, extraordinary stuff. But let's go, because we've been talking about the Iran deal, what we know about it. And the truth is that at this point, we don't know all the details. It is an ongoing back and forth between Iran and the civilized world, between the Iranian regime and the civilized world. And honestly, even the UAE, the United Arab Emirates, and Bahrain, they're on the side of the U.S. and I want to say, and on the side of Israel. And that is unexpected. That's very, very unexpected. And President Trump is changing the world and the trajectory of humankind as president of the United States, as the most powerful man in the world. Oh, speaking of which, I think you have that soundbite, Michael. There's a funny moment at the G7 summit, and all the G7ers were gathered around. There's a table. It's kind of a banquet table or a business table, and it's oval-shaped. It's really kind of eye-shaped, shaped like an eye. And all the G7 leaders are sitting around. President Trump is the last one to walk into the room. And as he walks into the room, he goes to the head of the table, right, with all the other G7 people sitting around, the prime ministers and presidents sitting around the table. And President Trump walked in, stood at the top end of the table, and stopped, turned and looked at everybody and said this.
1: Hello, I'm the boss. How are you?
0: Then he just kept walking. He just kept walking and went over to his chair on the side of the table. And it's sort of the head, really the center of the table where the President of the United States is sitting, where Donald Trump is sitting. President Trump is sitting. It de facto becomes the head of the table, even though it's the middle of the table. But he walked in. He's just goofing with them, and they all laughed and great stuff. And I said, I played the Canadian Prime Minister with the Liberal Party in Canada, where they euthanize people in Canada more than they euthanize dogs. They kind of like dogs, but people, the left doesn't like people. Remarkable stuff. And even he said, oh, yeah, everybody agrees with Trump on all of this. He said, and I played the soundbite a little while ago, and the G7, he said, it was not just me. I mean, of course, and Caitlin Collins at CNN was trying to get the liberal Canadian prime minister to disagree with Trump on something, and she failed. She'll get an award for trying, though. And President Trump is like the king of the place. He's walking around. He is walking around like he owns the place, and everybody's hanging with him. They want to hang with him, and they're pulling off to the side with President Trump and goofing with him and having a good time with him. Everybody wants to spend time with Trump at this G7 event. And remember when Joe Biden was there, he was wandering off the reservation. Hey, are you a paratrooper? You know, it's amazing stuff. But let's go to soundbite number 12. a reporter asked President Trump, because, you know, Joe Scarborough read the documents, and he read the memorandum of understanding, and he read the agreement between the United States and Iran, even though it doesn't exist on paper for him to read, but his mental illness prompted him to say all this stuff out loud. And the reporters, they're all Democrats, you know, almost all of them are Democrats. And they say, well, why don't you give me the documents? Why don't you release the documents so we can be critical of them, so we can do what we can to tear them apart? And President Trump was having none of it.
2: There's so much interest in the text of the document. Why not release the document?
3: Oh, I will.
2: Why not release it?
3: Well, because I'd like to get a formal setting first before we do that. But I have no problem with that. It's a great document. Here's what it says. Iran will never have a nuclear weapon. That's what it says. It won't have one to buy, to develop. They will not have a nuclear weapon. And I would say that's about 99.9% of what I wanted.
0: Says that they will not have it, and I played a soundbite yesterday. He said, you know, they will not build a nuclear weapon, and President Trump said that. We were reading it, and we realized that it didn't say anything about not buying a nuclear weapon from Putin or North Korea or, you know, commies, because commies are history's number one mass murderers and criminals, and now the left is here. We call them Democrats. Isn't that amazing? So, yeah, we'll release it, but there's no... So, again, this is... on some level, in my mind, it's all about Joe Scarborough representing the broader news media, lying and making things up and being angry about it and pounding the table. Oh, I read it. You didn't read it. And it's a plagiaristic attack. I stole it from Obama. Well, none of that is true because you didn't read it. And if you had read any document, I got to tell you, just appalling stuff. But Joe Scarborough, representing the rest of the news media, the broader news media here, with his lies and corruption. President Trump, and this is a good idea, and I think he should actually do this. This would be fun, and he probably will. He's the most extraordinary president. The guy is a phenomenon. There's no doubt about it. President Trump came up with this idea.
3: But I'll not only release it, I'll probably have a press conference and read it to you word by word so that the press covers it accurately.
0: They won't.
3: Because it's a very important document. And unlike Obama, who could have destroyed the Middle East with a horrible JCPOA, it is the worst agreement. That was a road to a nuclear weapon. Mine is a wall against a nuclear weapon.
0: Well, that's exactly right. And then that's the news media all lied to us. Barack Obama's little Iran folly. He was funding terrorism at the highest level. The president of the United States was funding the Ayatollah's drive for a nuclear arsenal and to destroy civilization. Not only all the Jews in the state of Israel, although that's on their short list, but also Western civilization. This is a civilizational conflict. It is, and I've been talking about this for years, haven't I, Michael? I mean, I came on the radio, in 2005, and there are wars going on in the Middle East and the Islamists and all this madness. And it is a battle between civilization and the opposite of civilization. It has been all along. The November 4th, 1979, when the terrorists took over our embassy in Tehran, honestly, crazy. The guy that we called Dad, my stepfather, CBS News reporter, Bill Plant, was dispatched to Iran for that, and we were watching him coming from Tehran and all that. And we were talking about Lebanon earlier. In my living room, I've got a metal table, a circular table. We always called it the lamb slaughter table. And Dad was in Beirut for one of the wars there in the 1970s when I was a kid. And came home with this, we always called it the lamb slaughter table. It has four handles on it. It's a metal table. I believe it's copper and then coated with a silver tone thing. And, you know, we've had this stuff in my household all my life. The Middle East wars, Israel, Lebanon, Iran, these things fall back to my childhood. These wars, these conflicts have been a part of my life. And I'm a little sick of these murderous, barbarous, medievalist troglodytes that seek to slake their thirst on the blood of innocents. And that naturally leads to war because these aggressors are constantly Iran. Again, in the during the Iraq War, they went next door to kill Americans because that's what they do. They're murderous, bloodthirsty ghouls from the cracks in the earth that they slither out of as the troglodytes from hell. And that's the problem with radical Islam. You know, it's not like... Persians aren't bad people. We work with a wonderful Persian every day, and I was hanging out for a little while with the Reza Pahlavi, the son of the Shah of Iran, the last Shah of Iran, who is kind of the Shah in waiting in theory, and you know, it's Persians aren't bad people. Persians are cool, smart as whips, and have been forever. I like the Arab world. I liked, months in Saudi Arabia. I had a great time. I like everybody. Everywhere you go, people are great. Except terrorists. You know, that's the problem. The bloodthirsty monsters that want to kill everybody. That's the problem. And nuclear weapons in the hands of these bloodthirsty goblins, that's another level of crazy that you can't sit idly by for. Now, Barack Obama's not on the side of the United States of America. He's Hussein. Hussein, insane, the old Saddam Hussein thing. But he's funding, Barack Obama was busy funding Iran, and the news media applauded that. And now the news media is attacking President Trump. And then Barack Obama said, I think the Trump deal's not going to be much different than mine, not substantially different than my deal. Really? He just bombed their nuclear programs that you funded into oblivion. I think it's different. I think it's different. That's me. But President Trump, I love he's going to take the documents and stand in front of cameras and read the documents aloud so the press can't get it wrong. They'll deliberately get it wrong anyway. This is not, you know, and you're dealing with Iran, and they're famous negotiators going back to the dawn of time. You know, they're not just rug merchants, but they're, you know, the nicest rugs in the world. Great rug merchants and negotiators. I don't know if you've ever been in that region of the world, sitting down and negotiating for rugs, all that good stuff. But I've done that in Saudi Arabia and Bahrain and Turkey and some places myself. But and that's always fun and great. I like everybody. Wherever you go in the world, the people are great. It's really true. Until they start hacking you up with swords and killing everybody, you know, then that becomes a problem. And then we don't want to be Globocop, but we are the world's preeminent superpower. And when the bad guys are running wild in the streets, who are you going to call? The UN? You're going to call France? Who's going to contain Iran's quest for an arsenal of nuclear weapons on top of ballistic missiles when there's about 100% likelihood that they will use them immediately? Who's going to fix that? And I got to tell you, President Trump has the UAE, the United Arab Emirates, and Bahrain, and Saudi Arabia, and Jordan, and country after country on our side when it comes to all of this. Because a lot of them have had enough of this stuff, too, you know. What is like the old three generations of idiots is enough. I think 3,000 years of lunacy might be enough, too, for that region of the world. Why don't you join us in the 21st century and in civilization? Can't we all get along? Little Rodney King thing. So, amazing stuff. All right, so President Trump, once again, the deal isn't set. You're dealing with the Iranians, and that's not child's play. And there's a lot of back and forth, and they're going to have demands, and they're going to pull out, and they're going to blow it up like a car bomb. And President Trump sees all of this a mile off, and he's kind of owning the situation. Now, again, late night, played two sound bites today of late night TV attacking him last night alone, because the networks run by lefties are naturally going to attack anybody that wants to contain Iran's nuclear ambitions. Why? Well, because they're the left, and most of them in the news media and entertainment media are too stupid to know what they're doing, but it has the same effect regardless. President Trump said, because the agreement that they're looking at signing Thursday or Friday, tomorrow or Friday, would be really to document, here's what we're going to do over the next couple of months to hammer out all the details. President Trump.
3: It's a 60-day period or so. I think it's going to happen fairly on time. We've been both involved. I think they're going to want to get it done. Iran wants to get it done. They have to get back to business. And the relationship is now normalized. So I think it's going to go pretty quickly.
0: Normalized. It's a little bit of stress in the relationship, and that's okay because, you know, for 47 years we've been dealing with this stuff, and President Trump is, you know, he said, all right, enough is enough, and punch him in the face. I gotta say, I was wowed, I was shocked, I think, when the Ayatollah bit the dust from a bombing run. Like, wow, that's going big. I'm telling you, no playing around there. Isn't that amazing? So they're talking about it 60 days when they sign this thing tomorrow or Friday, assuming that happens. And I'm not really quaking in my moccasins over this because there is a process now, and I think President Trump has dialed it down. We were at 11 for quite a while, and I think he's dialed it down to 9 or even 8. And look, but the Democrat Party wants to identify Donald Trump and the United States of America as the bad guy and Iran as the poor innocent victims of all of this. And I'd like to turn them over to the Iranians for a weekend, but that's probably not in the cards. Isn't that amazing? And what are we going to get? Because, you know, they still have this 460 kilos of uranium enriched to 60% purity, which is one processing phase away from weapons-grade enriched uranium. And Barack Obama's deal, they were supposed to keep the enrichment of uranium, and they're allowing them to continue to spin centrifuges and enrich uranium. Maybe the most oil-rich country in the world. They're not looking for new forms of energy. They're just fine. They're not worried about global warming. Oh, yeah, speaking of which, ABC News is fluffing Al Gore today because it's 20 years since his little fictional movie, An Inconvenient Truth, you know, with that polar bear on the ice shelf floating in the water and stuff, polar bears can't swim. It's a, you know, they're Mark Spitz and that whole thing. And ABC News has Albert Gore, Al Gore, the corpulent Al Gore, and the headline is, The Scientists Were Right. And I got to tell you, ABC News and the Democrats, just amazing stuff. Extraordinary. Oh, my. Look at the time. What have I done? Look at the clock. So the president wants to get the nuclear materials, the enriched uranium, get it out of Iran because he knows what they'll do with it. They're going to make nuclear weapons to blow up cities. That's the thing. Allah has told them to, according to them. But these are extraordinary times, extraordinary times.
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0: Turns out the Democrats that were planning on attacking the White House the other night during the boxing match on Sunday night, they also wanted to targeting President Trump. They also wanted to target Elon Musk and targeting Benjamin Netanyahu because they all hate the Jews. I was watching CNN and they had Manderson Pooperon was on with their guy John Miller, who's supposed to be their law enforcement expert and stuff. 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
1: What if Trump doesn't like the Iran deal? I'm Carmen Roberts, Fox News.
2: And if I don't like it, we'll go back to shooting at them, dropping bombs on their head.
1: President Trump says the Memorandum of Understanding states that Iran will not have a nuclear weapon, but that is what Iran has pledged since the 1970s.
2: It's a very strong deal.
1: And the U.S. and Iran plan to sign that Memorandum of Understanding Friday in Switzerland.
3: We're seeing leaked versions of the agreement popping up, but so far no official version from the White House. President Trump saying today that positions could change in the coming negotiations. Meanwhile, ship traffic is resuming in the Persian Gulf, although the U.S. Navy estimates it could take up to 6 months to clear the mines in the Strait of Hormuz. It's also unclear if Iran will start collecting a toll at the end of the upcoming 60-day negotiation period. In Dubai, Max Gordon, Fox News.
1: And gas and oil prices have been sliding since the tension has eased a bit. U.S. crude hovering around $77 a barrel. AAA says the national average for gas is $4.03 a gallon. That is down 13 cents in 1 week. We have our first named storm of the Atlantic hurricane season, and it is Arthur. Meteorologists believe that tropical storm Arthur, which formed in the Gulf, could make landfall along the Texas coast in the next few hours.
4: Tropical storm force winds are expected from parts of southwest Louisiana, while widespread rainfall from 5 to 10 inches, with isolated totals approaching 20 inches, could lead to significant flash flooding from Texas into the deep south.
1: Fox meteorologist Adam Klotz. And a judge sentences Rex Huerman to life in prison in New York's Gilgo Beach serial killings. One of the female victim's relatives said a million years isn't enough. 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
38: The southwest breeze kicks in Wednesday and will end up warmer and muggier with highs jumping to the mid-80s. Partly sunny skies, isolated showers and storms late in the day. Scattered shower storms overnight, mainly northern counties. Some strong storms possible Thursday as that cold front stalls out. Highs in the low 80s. Most of that will be down south by Friday. Upper 70s, partly sunny. I'm meteorologist Tom Ackerman with your LAX18 storm tracker forecast on Lexington's news, traffic, and weather station, 97.3 FM WVLK.
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5: Glad to have you on board with us on a lovely Wednesday out there. Looks like the weather might be a little dicey towards the end of the day, especially over Missouri, Indiana direction, calling for potential tornadoes, heavy winds. Looks like thunderstorms and rain here in Central Kentucky, which isn't the worst thing. We need the water, especially here's like Casey County. I know we're on water alerts, but be safe out there with any sort of weather that comes through the region this evening. Excited to be with you, sitting in for Larry again. Always good to be on. If you're part of the conversation, we'd love to have you on the Stu Grant Motors text line 253-5959. Today on the show, we're going to have former state senator, candidate for Congress, Dr. Ralph Alvarado, is going to be on 12:30. We're going to have Harlan County Judge Executive Dan Mosley. He's going to talk about kind of what all is going on in the county world. I was out early this morning with a bunch of my good friends at the Kentucky Magistrate and Commissioner Association and the Kentucky County Judge Association having their summer meeting at the Griffin Gate. It was good to see a lot of friends there. So we'll talk with Judge Mosley about kind of what's going on with the county governments and in that world. I think, you know, sometimes here in Lexington, I think when you're in Lexington or Louisville, we have these merged governments. You kind of forget what, not only because we're urban suburban, but you forget kind of what's going on out in these county governments, because there's just, it's, especially for a lot of the rural ones, man, it's a rough time for them right now, budget wise, and trying to work through all the difficulties for the things that they're expected to do, both legally kind of put upon them by the federal government and by the state, but also just that the, you know, the citizens of the counties expect. So we'll talk with Judge Mosley and working on, I think we'll have another guest to be announced for the 2 o'clock hour. And of course, my Kentucky Politics Weekly co-host Jared Smith will be by here in a little bit. I know he's got some meetings up in Frankfurt today, but he will be around here probably about starting the 1 o'clock hour for the last 2 hours. Let's start off the show today. I want to talk a little bit about data centers. You know, it's the big hot topic. It's everywhere in the news, both at a national level and especially here locally over the last couple of weeks. Obviously, if you've been following it, the city council has put a moratorium on.

few things to be true. I know that China has proven a past capability to kind of social hack the United States of America, to foment opposition to things for their own purposes, using social media to kind of move the American public directions. I also know that China has ample reason to want to disrupt the construction of new data centers in the United States of America, because they want to leap ahead of us in the battle for the fastest, most advanced AI. When China has the capability and they have the motivation, I don't see any reason to believe that they aren't doing it, that they aren't involved in, at the very least, amplifying the concerns of people with data centers. You know, I think that there are concerns, and this is, I run across this a lot in doing my day job, you know, the job I actually get paid for. And, you know, companies oftentimes, the coal industry did this, and it's one of the reasons the coal industry is in the state that it is today. Coal industry was, you know, they're mining coal, and they began to come under attack by environmental people, labor people, you know, all sorts of different interest groups. And they just kind of said, well, we believe we're doing things the right way. We're just going to put our head down and keep going forward. Eventually they'll see that we're doing things the right way, and they'll go away, and we'll mine coal. By the time that they started reacting and realizing this was a problem that was not going away, it was almost too late. The die had been cast. You know, the Obama administration made a lot of very unfavorable moves that many of them were frankly unreasonable. I talked to a coal operator, this was probably 10 years ago now, 15 years ago, and he told me that they, in a 365-day calendar year, they had something like 290 days or something like that of days that they were actively mining coal, and they had like 310 days with an inspector on site from a state or federal agency. They had more days with inspectors on the job site than they had days where they were actively mining. And a lot of that had to do with the fact that the coal industry never stood up from the get-go and educated people on what they were doing, why they were doing it, what the front end looks like, what the back end looks like. I think the data centers have operated the same way. You know, you can go to a more recent example here in Kentucky, the Bluegrass Pipeline Project, if you recall that. They just kind of went out and started doing stuff. Didn't have, like, you know, they began to have public hearings after the outcry started. If you wait till after the outcry starts, trust me, I do this for a living. You have lost if you wait till after the outcry starts to have your hearings and to begin to plead your case. You know, these data centers should have been in here. If they thought there was an inkling that they're going to put a data center in a city or in a site, they should be in that community 6 months before they ever even announce that they're looking at it, beginning to educate people on what these are, what they mean, what they don't mean, what they do, what they don't do. Because I think the public, when they are fully educated, you're always going to have people that are mad about anything. And that's the United States of America in 2026. Just, you know, you can give free lunches to war widows, you're going to have people that are angry about it. But you can mitigate that and limit it to just the furthest of the crazies. But these companies have just kind of come in and this, all of a sudden one day they pop up and they're doing it. I think another problem is that, you know, they look at doing it. Oldham County was a big issue because they wanted to do it on prime farmland. There are locations that it would be ideal for. There are locations that it wouldn't be ideal for. And you know, again, being upfront and transparent with the community about what they're doing, what their intentions are. But a lot of it's done, you know, there's a lot of trade secret stuff involved. So a lot of it's done with the attempts to sign NDAs. You have a lot of local officials who don't want to sign NDAs for anything. And so, like, that causes a whole other problem. There's a massive lack of transparency from the data center people that has caused this problem for them. However, that doesn't mean it's not a problem that can be overcome. For example, you know, the one here in Lexington that all the fuss is about, I find it incredibly amusing because guess what was there before? Data centers. Lexmark was pushing out, you know, when your printer got a driver update. Guess where that was coming from? Lexington. There are data centers there before.
You know, they're

0: are industrial sites across this state that are constructed for the purpose of holding facilities like this. You got to East Kentucky. There's almost every one of those little counties, East Kentucky, they have industrial complexes. They have industrial centers. Almost all of them are vacant. Because honestly, they're not in the best spots. Like, you know, if you're gonna bring in a company that makes widgets and wants to employ 900 people, you gotta have all the things you need to build the facility, the power, water, sewer, all the kind of infrastructure stuff. But you also have a way to get your product to market. You have to have an interstate or, you know, a nearby port or some way to get your product to market. You go to places like Knott County, Harlan County, Bell County, Owsley, any of these small counties out there, they have these centers. They're not always in ideal spots, usually because it's somebody gave or sold the land to the county cheap and they're holding on to it in the hopes that someone will come in. And if someone wants to come in, then they can invest the money to help the infrastructure. This is a perfect project for a place like that. Not only will it move into an industrial center and anchor an industrial park that right now there's more than likely nothing in, it provides a huge tax base that's not there currently. And also, just as important, it provides a consistent utility customer who's going to use almost the exact same amount of energy regardless of the time of the year, which means that you're not going to see these massive up and down fluctuations in East Kentucky electrical rates that you've seen over the last 5, 6, 7 years when you read these stories about people in December getting bills for, you know, $800, $900 for heating their small house in the winter. You're not going to see those bills because you have a large industrial baseline customer who's carrying the bulk of the load for paying to keep that power plant on. You know, there are places in this state where data centers would be a real boon, both in local tax revenue and also to ratepayers, because it would help carry the freight for in some cases are struggling utilities. You know, there are places that would be bad to put them, like prime farmland, you know, out here in the bluegrass, you know, at a horse farm or something. We don't need or want them there. The fight here in Lexington has been so amusing to me because this is the exact place you want one. In fact, there was a data center there. It was, the data center part of it is certainly smaller than what would be coming. What would be coming is not a hyper center like you see up in a place like Loudoun County, Virginia. But like, this is the place you want to put them. And they're also, you know, the mayor said that, well, they weren't going to get any money, and it sounded like they were okay moving forward without funding. We need these data centers. Like, they're going to have to be built because our entire 21st century economy, right now at least, and at least for the foreseeable future, is kind of not necessarily based on, but relies to varying degrees on the information and the processes being produced at these data centers. We have to have them. And we don't want them based overseas because that's the whole different national security issue. China, they're going to mandate that any information that flows to that data center, the Chinese government gets a peek at. We don't want that either. American companies don't want that. We already have a problem with the Chinese stealing intellectual property. We don't want them being forced to route things through Chinese data centers because we can't get them built here in the U.S., which is exactly why the Chinese are in here monkeying around fomenting this. I think that there is certainly reason for an abundance of caution. And I think the kind of blissfully unaware way that the data center companies have gone about kind of entering the state and trying to enter into agreements and build these things, I think it was Pollyanna on their part, and it was not helpful. However, that doesn't mean that these things don't need to be built somewhere, whether they're in Kentucky or another state. They need to be built somewhere in this country, and it doesn't mean that they can't be beneficial to a community if done the right way with the right communication. If you want to be part of the conversation, Stuart Gartmutter's text line, 253-5959. Matt from Georgetown writes in, Trey, can the state government force a city to allow a data center to operate within their city limits? Why is it a have to have? I don't think the state can do that. I don't think the state should do that. But again, I think that's where the cooperative nature and the companies being more upfront and being more public would help. I think that I understand their need and desire for secrecy because there is trade secret stuff and you know, they're, you don't want word to get out that you're trying to do it, because then it becomes a land rush, and there's all sorts of reasons. But I think at this point in the game for the data centers, transparency in the process is going to be their friend. And but I think it has to be a mutual relationship. And look, I don't think a city or county would be out of bounds to say, we're interested in you coming in to do this. How about in exchange for you building this here and hiring people in our community and paying our taxes, you also fund 40 scholarships for out of work coal miners in this county to go to KCTCS and be reskilled on coding or something like that. You know, I think that it's not outside of the bounds of reason for the local communities to put some strings on it and ask for some extras, because they're having trouble building these things everywhere. So if they want to come here, you know, get you a little pound of flesh, and you know, if they can say, tell the community, we're building this thing, it's in this unused industrial complex, we're helping fund to improve the infrastructure so other companies might want to locate there alongside us. Oh, and by the way, we're also funding scholarships for 40 out of work coal miners a year to go and be reskilled as coders. I think that's a win for the county and a win for the company on the PR front. Anthony writes in, I'm with you. Makes no sense. There was such pushback putting a data center where a data center is. It makes no sense. Yeah, it's just that one. The Lexmark one is nuts. Because also, we don't have a rush of people like bum rushing to use that site. And especially right now, when we have a school system that is in massive debt, being able to bring in something like, because remember, you also, there's taxes on like the real property that are at these facilities, and those computers they cost a lot of money. You know, you have counties in this country that are almost entirely funding their school systems off the taxes that they're charging these data centers. There was a story out the other day in Louisiana, a county were giving teachers $50,000 bonuses off the money that Meta was paying in taxes for a data center in that Louisiana county. Yeah, you know, I think that especially here, you know, that Lexmark site that's already had data centers on it, that is an industrial site that's currently sitting unused, and considering our issues with school funding in this county at the moment, I think it's a no-brainer to have a broader discussion about how do we do this. You know, I know there's concerns about the sound and kind of the vibrations. I was texting with somebody today. I would love to see a study. I've not seen one. It may exist. I would love to see a study on the similarities and dissimilarities on sound and vibration disruptions from interstates versus from data centers, because I'm betting they're not that far off. I'm betting they're very similar kind of disruption rates with the vibrations, the sounds, and we mitigate those in interstates by putting up giant, you know, concrete panels around to kind of wall the sound into the interstate. Could we do the same around the Lexmark site? You know, make that a part of a requirement of building, that they're going to have to put in sound mitigation barriers all the way around the site. I think there are ways that we can do it to just squash it, and not even, you know, the hearing they had the other night here in town, they let the Kentucky Resource Council kick the hearing off. It was clearly never intended to be a real debate. It was intended to be a cross burning on the lawn of the data centers. Like they didn't want a debate. They wanted to have a meeting to yell about we hate data centers and then vote to not have data centers. We need to have the real debate, because I think there are benefits to the city and to the taxpayers and the voters, the people of this county. All right, we're gonna take a break. We got a couple other texts that we can get to if you want to be part of the conversation. Stuttgart or text line 253-5959. 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Trey Watson sitting in for Larry on 590 WVLK.
1: 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Currently it is 80 degrees downtown, partly sunny. Our question of the day: political campaign ads featuring AI-generated clips and images are popping up more and more. Should the campaign or PAC have to disclose if AI-generated images or other content was used? And you'll want to check in with Cruiser and Crew between 3 and 6 for those results. 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Taking a look at your three-day weather forecast. Today it's going to be sunny, warmer, more humid, windy conditions developing this afternoon, high of 85. Tonight, scattered showers and thunderstorms, very windy, gusting up to 35 miles per hour. You'll want to batten down the hatches and can secure lawn furniture and the like. Tomorrow, showers and thunderstorms, likely could be some heavy rain. High of 84 Friday afternoon, Juneteenth, better weather, sunny, high going up to 80 degrees, and Saturday, sunny, high 85. Currently, like I said, it's 80 degrees downtown. You're tuned into Larry Glover Live. Trey Watson sitting in. Do need to advise you of a traffic situation. A truck purportedly damaged both power lines and traffic signals in an intersection, and that happened earlier this morning. Those lines and signals have been damaged, and repair is ongoing. And so traffic is going to be diverted to Nandino Boulevard for traffic going outbound and inbound at Newtown. So the long story short, Nandino Boulevard is closed and Newtown Pike has limited access. And those situations will be ongoing. They'll update you, I'm sure, in the afternoon with traffic with Cruiser and crew. We'll be right back with more Larry Glover Live after this on 97.3 FM WVLK.
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13: Imagine a disease that affects more than 10 million Americans, more than AIDS, Parkinson's, ALS, MS, and muscular dystrophy combined. Yet few know its name. 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
16: More and more people are using magnesium supplements to help them sleep. But are they safe? And do they really work? Well, first, let's talk about actual magnesium. That's an essential mineral that is needed for more than 300 different processes in the body, according to one dietitian. And most people get enough of it simply from the foods they eat. Now, if you're not getting enough, there are a few different types of supplements you can try. But as always, you should talk to your doctor before starting any new medication or supplement, whether it's prescription or over-the-counter. Now, when it comes to the science, we looked into this, and I gotta say, there's not a lot of strong evidence that magnesium supplements will actually help you sleep. They might help you manage pain, they might help you lower your stress levels, or work to get your muscles to relax. And maybe it's those things then that help you get some better sleep. I'm Dr. Sanjay Gupta, helping you live a better life.
17: Hi, Trey. It's nice to hear your voice on this afternoon. I wanted to gently push back on the very convincing argument you were making for death centers. I think that we're going to have to expand our power-producing capability because our grid is already stretched to the limit in many areas of this country and of this state. And I'm afraid that the utility companies are going to make sweetheart deals with these mammoth data center developers, and the cost of all this expanded power generation is going to fall on us, the consumer.
0: Hey, Mike, I hate to interrupt you because I've got to go to a guest we got on the line, but to answer your question, I think that's all part of the conversation. I think that's why you have upfront, transparent talks to hash that stuff out. And, you know, it may not be the right fit, but you don't know it's going to be the right fit when you show up with torches and pitchforks.
17: Okay.
0: Yeah, I think it's I hate to kind of slough it off, but I think that's part of the conversation needs to be had. Thanks for calling in, Mike.
17: Yeah, thank you.
0: And we are going to go to the phone lines now because our guest is on, and we got my good friend, former state senator, candidate for Congress, Dr. Ralph Alvarado. Dr. Alvarado, how are you doing, sir?
18: I'm doing great. Say about yourself.
0: Oh, wonderful. Just sitting here in the radio studio looking at a bright, sunny day.
18: Yeah, no, it is nice out there. Weather's been perfect. It is, you know, the kind of weather you want for Derby. So it's kind of always the perfect weather out there. That's perfect.
0: Absolutely. Yeah. So, you know, Ralph, let's talk just a little bit about, you know, you're through the primary. And just kind of for listeners out there, because I think people vastly misunderstand the life of a candidate for Congress, because it's a weird life. Wouldn't you agree?
18: Yeah. Yeah, it is. It goes through phases, kind of like I never have thought about it this way, but it just came to mind, kind of like a butterfly a little bit. You kind of get into a cocoon, it feels like, and you're still working in there, even though nobody's seeing the outside of it. And it's a lot of work that goes on behind the scenes. So right now, I mean, really, you know, I think most of us, when we think of campaigns, we think of television ads, radio ads. You know, we see things on social media these days, you watch the news, and after you see a few ads, everybody's tired of seeing the ads, you're ready to move on. But a lot of all that, to get those ads up there and to deliver messaging and all that, takes a lot of money, a lot of effort, and a lot of fundraising. And so there's a lot of work going on behind the scenes right now, I would say, in terms of raising funds and making and calling folks. I mean, a lot of one-on-one conversations, meetings. You get invited to meet with groups occasionally and to meet with particular individuals who might want to meet you and represent a particular industry. And, you know, they may not know you. So you're having a lot of introductions, meeting with groups occasionally. But most of the time, you're on the phone, you're calling folks, and you're trying to raise funds so you can have that opportunity to deliver that message when people are starting to pay attention, you're getting closer to election time. So a lot of effort right now in that regard. And I'd say it's also developing messaging. You're meeting with your team. As you move on from a primary to a general campaign, your team may get bigger, right? You need more people doing more things. And so can you afford to expand your team? Do you have the resources for that? And you're often, you know, getting ready for your messaging. What's the messaging that's going to, that's important for the campaign.
0: A primary is different from a general, you know, you just spent 6 months talking to only Republican voters. And that meant that, you know, especially like in Fayette County, that meant even if you wanted to knock doors, you're probably talking about in some neighborhoods, one out of every six or seven doors, because not only are you throwing out Democrats, you're throwing out Republicans who don't vote in primaries. And right. So, like, you know, it's a totally different campaign with a different messaging and kind of a different beat. And I just think, I think it's interesting because you get through the primary, and I think people, for rank and file voters, it's kind of like, you know, out of sight, out of mind for the candidates. Even the press, you know, I talk to press, like, well, it's really quiet out there. The candidates aren't really out doing much. And, you know, I think they kind of, sometimes people, I think, think that, well, you're on a 3-month vacation after the primary. that's definitely not the case.
18: I'd love that. Yeah, it was funny. It's one of those things. You know, what happens most of the time, I'd say, is especially after kind of big deadlines in you know, you think about if you're in session, for example, in Frankfurt. I mean, once things end on April the 15th, then people try to take a break at that point before interim meetings start. When you're in Congress, you have time, let's say in August, I think that's after session ends, people have kind of a recess from Congress. So people, after political campaigns, I'd say there's beaches in Florida that are full of political consultants and candidates who are just trying to catch their breath. You might get a couple of days, you know, and then you're right back at it. So it's one of those things where there's no vacation time really for this. I'd say if you're blessed to have earned the kind of the blessing and the nomination of your party to move on as a candidate for the Republican or for the Democrat to get into the general campaign, maybe a day or two and you're right back into it. You're kind of reloading and getting ready for the next phase. And it's often in a smaller condensed time frame. The first part was over a year, you know, 10 months.
0: Well, the first part you control the time frame because it's whenever you get into primary day. And the second part is a defined primary day to general day.
18: That's right. That's right. And so it's much more condensed, much more intense. And you know, a lot more people now, people that are trying to give you advice and other people who want to insult you and,
0: Dr. Alvaro, we got to take a break real quick. Stay on the line and we'll talk more with you coming back. You're listening to 590 WVLK, Larry Glover Live, Trey Watson sitting in. We're talking to Dr. Ralph Alvarado. And we'll have more with him after the commercial.
19: The southwest breeze kicks in Wednesday and will end up warmer and muggier with highs jumping to the mid-80s. Partly sunny skies, isolated showers and storms late in the day. Scattered shower storms overnight, mainly northern counties. Some strong storms possible Thursday as that cold front stalls out. Highs in the low 80s. Most of that will be down south by Friday. Upper 70s, partly sunny. I'm meteorologist Tom Ackerman with your LEX18 storm tracker forecast on Lexington's news traffic and weather station, 97.3 FM WVLK.
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24: For the 9th year in a row, Finland has been named the happiest country in the world. That's according to the World Happiness Report put out every year by the Wellbeing Research Center at the University of Oxford in the UK. Two other Nordic nations, Iceland and Denmark, came in at numbers 2 and 3. Now, having spent quite a bit of time in these countries over my 2.5 decades as a journalist, I can tell you that this is not at all that surprising. There's an entirely different way of thinking in these countries. We before me, you might say. In other words, the mentality is less adversarial and much more, we're all in this together. One other interesting thing that came up was that no matter where someone lived, the more time they spent on social media, the less happy they were. Want to smile? It's simple. put your phone away for a bit. I'm Dr. Sanjay Gupta, helping you live a better life.
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0: When you're getting that general election check, but I know you're talking to some different people because you're a general election audience now. Kind of what are the issues that you're hearing from those voters and those potential donors that were different than what you heard from people during the primary?
18: Sure, yeah. And so when you're talking to Republicans, I mean, a lot of them have a certain mindset of how the country should be run, and they want to make sure that you share similar values to them. They want to make sure that, obviously for a lot of those folks, they might have, there's current events and things that matter to them. But I think as you get to the more general population, I call them more kitchen table issues that the average citizen is talking about. They're talking about the economy. They're worried about, cost of living. Housing issues are still an important thing. Healthcare, which for me is, I think, something that's in my wheelhouse, is healthcare continues to be a very important topic. About the cost of it, who's helping make those decisions? Do patients and doctors make those decisions, or do insurance companies and government make those decisions? Obviously, current events, a lot of things that they see in the news sometimes, and those things change. I mean, what you might discuss right now may not be the same thing you'll be discussing in 3 or 4 months, because the news will change and have something different that's there. But I think a lot of those are the biggest topics right now that matter to folks, I think, is just, cost of living. What are we going to do to improve those things? There's some always discussions on foreign policy, the limits of what we should do. Then also the standards of what Congress should be doing. I think a lot of people right now are interested in, they have a perception that people that go to Congress are doing it for their own, their own financial benefit, that they're going there to get wealthy and they're taking advantage of people. And I'm a son of immigrants. I mean, I've got family in other countries. I've heard the stories of governments that do just that leaders take advantage of their fellow citizens and do things to ingratiate their own family. That's a very personal thing for me to see that happen, because we've seen a lot of countries that don't succeed because of that. And so to even conceive that thought of happening in America bothers me to my core. And I think a lot of young people coming up, there's just a distrust of government in general, that everything is being done with some conspiracy or something to take advantage of others. And so there's a distrust of government in general, and they want to see things that are going to rein in the power of government to make sure that that can't be done, that people come first, and that, don't have government officials investing in, for example, in individual stocks and having the ability to have insider trading to do those things. There's a lot of interest in that. National debt is another big thing, that we keep borrowing to do things. What are we going to do to help curb that? So there's a lot of those discussions that go on that people talk about, and you hear them. It depends on the pocket of folks that you're talking to, that there are certain things that are more front and center for them to hear about.
0: Yeah, I think it's sad to me the lack of trust that the kind of the youngest generation of voters have in government right now. I think some of it is earned to a point. But yeah, I was talking in the first segment of the show about data centers. Sometimes it's just politicians don't do a great job of explaining why they're doing things sometimes. And it ends up in this lack of trust. And yeah, you know, it makes me sad that you have voters out there who think that, well, I'm going to vote for whatever, but whoever I'm voting for, they're going to be a crook. It's like, you and I both know enough of these people to know that, I can count on one hand the number of people who Republican or Democrat, I can count on one hand the number of people who I believe are in it for bad reasons. I may disagree with them on the policies they want and the direction they want the country to go in, the state to go in, but I can count on one hand the number of people who I really believe may have poor intentions. The perception those young people have is not consistent with reality.
18: Yeah, and I always tell people when I've talked to either whether bureaucrats sometimes, people that are appointed to positions, you can tell folks that have a good heart that are in it for the right reasons. And there's people, like you said, people that politically have a different approach, but I know their heart's in the right place. And I know that they come, they come from a different angle. With those people, I have a lot more in common with most of the time once I get to discussions and have talks with them. And I can find, common things that we can agree on, that we can move the needle forward on certain things. And so you have that. But what we've lost is just trust. There's a distrust in so many aspects of government, and that's one of those things that I've told, I've run a Department of Health and I got some people who think, that hurt. And I go, hey, listen, I was one of those things where I got to oversee a $1.1 billion budget, got to oversee 3,000 staff, many of which had different political views on how things got done. And what I preached all the time there was to reset our mission, vision, and values. And one of those values was trust, because you needed to earn trust in healthcare in particular, where people distrust health. A lot of people, they don't trust doctors. They don't trust the system. They think everyone there is just to make a buck off of you. And I've told them part of that trust is being predictable, right? Is the predictability of being in the right place at the right time every day at the same time, so that someone, even if they don't like you, they don't like your politics, but they know what to expect from you. There's a predictability that builds trust. And that person says, I know what to expect from this person. And so then as you have those discussions, there's no surprise, you know what to expect. And people feel a sense of comfort. Okay, this person has this point of view. I know they're going to have it. And what can I work with that point of view? Because I know they're going to have that. When you're erratic or you change your views on the whim or whatever, that's when then people don't trust you because you're coming from a different angle on things. And I have found when I served in the state Senate, I would come home and I would inform everybody of what was discussed. I didn't tell them sometimes who said certain things as a matter of protecting those individuals who trusted me with that information. But here are the ideas that were shared behind closed doors. Here is the things that were discussed. Here are the conclusions that were arrived to. And people would ask questions. Did you think about this? Yes, we did. But we decided to do this instead. And the response would be, well, okay, as long as you thought about it, I don't agree with the end result, but as long as you thought that through, I'm okay with it. And people just want to know the why. And what's happening in government, there's a sense that a lot of things are being done behind closed doors. There's no transparency. There are certain things that for the sake of national security, we can't know. But many things that, people just want to know why certain things were done. And I think if you just let them in sometimes and give them a peek as to what was being done, people respect that. They like that. They want to know that. They want to feel like they can trust somebody, that they're thinking things through, making the right decisions. And again, if they trust your heart, that they know you're doing it with the right intentions, then even the process, unless you really screw something up, people will often gain that trust and they can get behind somebody.
0: Yeah, Larry Glover Live, Trey Watson sitting in for Larry. We're talking to Dr. Ralph Alvarado. And, something you said there, too, like, I think in politics too often, it becomes a sin for you to change your mind. But that's why we have all these hearings. That's why you get flooded with advocates and phone calls, and why you get educated on issues is because, Ralph, you're a doctor. You may not know everything about, laying asphalt or concrete, or about, about fishing policies at LBL. And, the opinion you hold at the beginning may not be the opinion you hold at the end when fully educated, but I feel like we make it punitive for you to become educated and to potentially change your mind. Because then you're a flip flopper. Oh, all right. Like no, like your goal was to change my mind. I changed my mind. Now you're attacking me for being a flip flopper. Like I listened to your facts and I thought you had a good point.
18: Sure. And that's the thing is that, you know, a lot of times there's things that if you run a campaign with certain principles that you're guided by, those are things that, you know, when I've taken votes on particular positions and I've had constituents who were upset because I cast a vote, I said, listen, I campaigned on this. This was my front and center position on this. You know, I came in with this already kind of determined and you can get upset about it, but this was well known when I ran. But I mean, there's how many things out there, like you said, that I don't know, and I have to learn and rely on others to teach me.
0: And you don't know what you don't know. Like, you know, it's the old Don Rumsfeld, you know, I know what I know and I know what I don't know and I don't know what I don't know.
18: Yeah, it's my dad had a famous quote that people ask me some advice, and I quote my dad when he was alive. He would tell me in Spanish, it's much shorter than in English, but it's a true statement. The person, he who knows and knows that he knows is a wise man. You follow him. He who knows and doesn't know that he knows is asleep. Awaken him. He who doesn't know and knows that he doesn't know is ignorant. Teach him. But the person who doesn't know and doesn't know that he doesn't know, in other words, he thinks he knows, is an idiot. You ignore him. And there's a lot. Everybody fits into those categories. We all fit in one of those categories on particular topics. And so you do. You rely on people back home, people in your district. If you really don't know what you're going to do on something, then go home and talk to your folks and say, okay, how do you want me to handle this? And go and reflect those views. And that's what you do. You get right. The hearings are for that purpose. You get educated. You learn. For me, I always took pride in taking topics that I would gather a lot of folks up, people that had differing opinions than me. There were plenty of bills that came across my desk that, you know, this bill was going to pass. The concept was going to pass. But the details bothered a lot of folks. And I had some who were really, they didn't want the bill to pass. And I said, okay, the bill is going to pass. What about this bill don't you like? And they'd give me a list of 20, 30 things. And I go through all of them with them. What about this don't you like? Now, some of those would fundamentally gut the bill, so you didn't address them, but others were reasonable adjustments that would make the bill stronger or would preemptively fix a problem before it would occur. And I go ahead and change that stuff. And so when the bill came through, the opponents were not happy, but they said, boy, it's a lot more palatable from where it was. Thank you for taking the time. And that's kind of the process of how government is supposed to work. People expect it to work. And for those of us who've been in it, understand that. There's other people who've never been in it, and so they come in with grandiose thoughts of how this works, but really you have to have been in it to understand, to have proper expectations, know the path, the process, the speed of how government happens, and to have the patience that it requires sometimes to get a good result.
0: Well, that's the other part of it, too, is, you know, understanding, I've said on this show before, I say it on my podcast all the time, the genius of Mitch McConnell is he never loses a fight 100 to nothing. He knows that. Yeah, you know, there's times that you compromise. There's times that you take what little you can get, and then you retain the high ground for the next legislative battle. But you know, making sure that figuring out how to get at least some of your viewpoint in, but that also requires compromise, and it requires understanding that you're not going to win any battle 100-0. If you're not going to lose any battle 100-0, but you know, if you're going to matter, you have to understand that compromise is part of the game. It's not a dirty word, and unfortunately, in our politics right now, there's a lot of people out there who believe that any compromise means you're, you know, some sort of weak-willed loser who, you know, didn't have the stomach for the fight.
18: Yeah, I know. And you can have the fights, you can have the arguments, but if you want to be effective, right, that's what you want. If you want effective leadership in government, you can lock it all down and not let anything happen and just try to go through election cycle after election cycle to get the 100% of what you want, knowing that nothing will ever occur. I mean, and there's probably some people who like that. But ultimately, I think most people want government to work. They're tired of watching government grind to a halt. Like I said, when I was in the state Senate, Republicans controlled the state Senate when I got there. Democrats controlled the state House. I think I got more bills done than anyone else during that time because I would file a bill. I had people on the other side. Hey, I like your bill. Can I add my stuff to your bill? What does your stuff do? I'd look at it. I'd review it. I'm okay with this. I'd add it as an amendment. Talk to my leadership, get it through my chamber, go back to the other one. Hey, that's so-and-so's idea on Alvarado's bill. And bills started to flow. And we had a lot of success getting bills done that way in a time when it was very difficult to pass legislation. So you have to have that willingness to work. You have to have that vision, that willingness to listen to others that know that, you know, ideas come from all people. And again, if their heart is in the right place and you're willing to work and you're open-minded to it, you can get government to move forward.
0: All right, Dr. Raffavarna, we're going to cut it short there. Thanks for calling in, man. And
18: thank you.
0: Enjoy your summer making phone calls.
18: I appreciate it. Thanks so much, Trey.
0: All right, that was Dr. Raffavarna joining us here on the Stuttgart Motors text line. If you want to be part of the conversation, 253-5959. And we will be back. This is Larry Glover Live. Trey Watson sitting in for Larry on 590 WVOK.
11: Taking a look at your three-day weather forecast. Today it's going to be a high of 85. We're creeping ever closer to that right now. 81 degrees outside. And today, this afternoon, it's going to get really gusty, really windy. Wind gusts of 40 to 45 miles per hour are possible. Tonight, scattered showers, thunderstorms, very windy. Gusts up to 35 miles per hour. Still windy tonight. Sustained winds 17 to 23 miles per hour. Low 72. Tomorrow, showers and thunderstorms, likely could be some heavy rain at times. High 84. For Friday, it's going to be better weather. Sunny, high near 80. And Saturday, sunny, high near 85 for WVLK's Pet Expo out at Jack Kane Ford. Good weather for that. 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
15: A better life with Dr. Sanjay Gupta.
24: Heart disease is still the leading cause of death here in the United States and around the world. But what if there was something you could do earlier in life to reduce the odds of becoming a statistic? Well, here in the United States, tens of millions of adults already take a statin to lower their cholesterol. But new guidance put out by the American College of Cardiology and the American Heart Association now emphasize that treating high cholesterol sooner could significantly reduce a person's lifetime risk of heart attack or stroke. How early are we talking? In your 30s, believe it or not. Of course, you need to talk to your doctor about whether statins are right for you, but you should know that the evidence is really starting to stack up that shows the earlier you get a jump on reducing lifelong exposure to plaque-causing lipids and lipoproteins, the better the odds are going to be for you. Make sure you get your cholesterol checked. That's the first step. I'm Dr. Sanjay Gupta, helping you live a better life.
11: It's supposed to stay sunny all day. No rain in the forecast necessarily, but it is going to get quite windy. Gusts of 40 to 45 miles per hour possible. So if you have any lawn furniture out there, anything that could launch in these winds, you'll want to batten down those hatches. Tomorrow it's going to be a little dicey, scattered showers, thunderstorms, very windy, gusts up to 35 miles per hour, 17 to 23 miles per hour sustained winds at that time. And tomorrow showers and thunderstorms likely again. Friday, Juneteenth, better weather, sunny, high near 80 degrees. And for Saturday, for our pet expo, it's going to be sunny with a high near 85, near perfect. Downtown currently, it's 81 degrees, mostly sunny. Stay tuned for more Larry Glover Live here on WVLK Lexington.
3: Defending the deal, I'm Carmen Roberts, Fox News.
4: This meeting could not have come at a better time. On Sunday, we reached an agreement with Iran that achieves everything we set out to accomplish, everything and much more.
3: President Trump speaking to reporters a short time ago as the G7 summit wraps up in France and discussing some details of that agreement. And he says other world leaders at the summit expressed their support for the deal.
4: They are thrilled that we made a deal, every one of them. There's not one nation that came to us and said, please, sir, keep dropping bombs on them. Please keep dropping bombs. The stupid people say that.
3: The agreement calls for a 60-day ceasefire and for the two sides to work on a nuclear weapons pact during that time. But specifics on the memorandum of understanding are still scarce. President Trump says he won't make those public until it is officially signed on Friday in Switzerland. And he adds that Israel could do a better job on Hezbollah, and he feels very bad for Lebanon, in his words. A judge in New York sentences the man known as the Gilgo Beach serial killer to life in prison.
5: Decades after killing multiple women on New York's Long Island, 62-year-old Rex Huerman was sentenced to life in prison without parole for his crimes. He admitted to killing eight women, the remains of most of them found between 1993 and 2011. In April, he pleaded guilty, working out a plea deal for the sentence he was given. In New York City, Tanya J. Powers, Fox News.
3: Republican Senator Tom Cotton says President Trump directed Jay Clayton not to appear at his confirmation hearing to become Director of National Intelligence. So the Senate is postponing the hearing. The president is upset that Congress has not renewed the government's FISA surveillance program or passed his Save America Act election bill. America's listening to Fox News.
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0: A southwest breeze kicks in Wednesday and will end up warmer and muggier with highs jumping to the mid-80s. Partly sunny skies, isolated showers and storms late in the day. Scattered shower storms overnight, mainly northern counties. Some strong storms possible Thursday as that cold front stalls out. Highs in the low 80s. Most of that will be down south by Friday. Upper 70s, partly sunny. I'm meteorologist Tom Ackerman with your LAX18 storm tracker forecast on Lexington's news traffic and weather station, 97.3 FM WVLK.
1: 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It's a wonderful warm Wednesday here in the Bluegrass. And we mentioned earlier, I was out this morning hanging out with some of my good friends at the Kentucky Commissioner's Magistrate Association, the County Judge Association, having meetings here in Lexington. And we got one of those very same judges on the line. We're going to talk to Harlan County Judge, Mr. Dan Mosley. Judge Mosley, how are you doing, my friend?
9: I'm doing well, Trey. Good to see you earlier today, and great to spend time with you this afternoon.
1: Yeah, man. As always, if you want to be part of the conversation, Stuttgart Motors text line, 253-5959. Judge, you didn't run for re-election this year. Are you kind of wistful for sad that you're going to be leaving your time in office, or is the trade-off of not having to campaign worth the trade?
9: Well, you know, I said when I ran the first time that I would probably, you know, do two or three terms in this role. I don't feel like it's a county judge executive is not a lifetime job, and I felt like once I'd accomplished what I'd set out to do, I wanted to try to move on and do something different. Certainly, not having to go through the grueling campaign, it was certainly something this time around that I certainly didn't miss that. Watching all of that unfold with the folks that were running to be my successor. It was a hard fought campaign, but I was certainly glad that I was not on the ballot. When we started talking to my family and I back in the summer, whether or not I would, you know, run again, my son kind of had the hardest time with it because he's 18 now, but, when I ran the first time, he was only 5 years old. So he doesn't really remember me doing anything other than this work. And he kept saying, well, what are you going to run for next? What are you going to do? I said, well, I'm not going to run for anything. I'm not run for anything. And he was like, well, what are you going to do? You got to do something.
1: Dad used to have a job before this.
9: That's right. That's right. My stepson, who's now an attorney, he said, told my son Sebastian, he said, it's a lot easier to hand someone a resume than it is to knock on 5,000 doors every 4 years to keep your job. And there's a lot of merit to that.
1: So, you know, whenever I do this, I always like to have one of the judges on, just because I think it's so important for people in Louisville and Lexington to remember kind of what's going on out in the counties and vice versa.

0: governments have a lot of statutory and constitutional requirements to carry out on a daily basis. And from the standpoint of maintaining roads and bridges, to operating a jail, to the sheriff's department serving papers on behalf of the courts, there's a lot of responsibilities that we have. Obviously, financially, the cost of operating a jail has been something that has gotten to a critical level for many counties across the state, including Harlan County that I represent. My first year in office, I think we were subsidizing the jail about $200,000 a year, and now we're up to close to $1.2 million a year. And we have to balance a budget every year. We don't get to print money like the federal government does, and we have to have those budgets approved. And you have to figure out ways to find the revenue to be able to pay for this stuff. And we've had to make cuts along the way.
1: And you've got a very limited kind of box of things that you're allowed to generate revenue with. I mean, at county level, beyond a few kind of procedural tricks here and there, you got property, payroll, and insurance taxes, and that's it.
0: That's correct. Property, occupational, and insurance premium tax is the only local ways to generate revenue, and it's difficult. And the county budgets are really struggling. I mentioned $1.2 million a year, which in a big urban setting, that doesn't sound like a lot of money, but in a rural county that has limited revenue options, as well as a declining population, it's difficult to make that work. But we continue to figure out how to do more with less. So certainly, the jail problem has been, I think, exacerbated by the inflation we've seen with the cost of food, the cost of medical, the cost of wages going up. I mean, we've had a lot of different factors that have led to this kind of jail funding crisis that we're in.
1: Let's talk a little bit about that, because I know you're a past president of CAICO, of course, our shared friend and birthday boy, Judge Adam Onan, is the current president of CAICO. And I know that was their we had Judge Onan on here when I hosted for Larry earlier during the session, and they said that's their number 1, 2, 3, 4, and 5 priorities was the jails. It seemed like that. I think Michael Meredith introduced the bill. I think it was kind of introduced late in session. But sometimes you do that. You get the bill out there so that the members and the public can see the bill, and then you can get to the summer and have these interim sessions, and that's where you can kind of do the hard work and the deep dive on it to figure out what it actually needs to look at when you pass it. Talk a little bit so the listeners know kind of what exactly the issue is, the depth of the problem, and kind of where the proposal that the counties have kind of thrown out there to, along with Representative Meredith, to try to get through this problem.
0: Yeah, and really appreciate Representative Meredith for championing that piece of legislation and starting a further conversation about how, because this is a shared responsibility between the state and counties. Counties are charged to operate the jail, house state inmates, as well as those who are there, pending charges on a variety of state offenses. It's a very complex issue. It's very complicated. It's not a one size fits all approach. There's a lot of people out there that feel like that the whole jail model is just kind of a failing model. There's a lot of kind of reform needed from the standpoint of how we look at the context of the whole as it relates to jails. Obviously, the drug problem that we've experienced not only in Kentucky but across the United States has led to, why we have so many people incarcerated, and that's not, we're never going to incarcerate ourselves out of the drug problem. It takes a variety of approaches, treatment being a very big part of that. And then once someone gets out of treatment, workforce training. So the jail model itself is going to have to, adapt and change as we move forward, because we've got to figure out how do we You know,

0: find ways to reduce the amount of inmates that we have in this system by, you know, basically creating a model where people will be more prepared to reenter society once they come out of jail and not be repeat offenders. But that's a holistic approach.
1: Yeah, that's the long term solution. You know, right now we've just got a basic funding issue. I know Representative Jason Nemus told me that the way that Kentucky funds its local jail system, it's only us in Louisiana that use this particular system, and it's clear it ain't working.
0: It ain't working, and I've heard of several counties where, you know, 2 and 3 million, 5 million, 6 million subsidy out of the general fund to the jail fund annually. That's not sustainable. You can't, you know, with the limited amount of tax options that there are, it's going to take a shared responsibility approach between the state and the county to solve this. But we had over 50 co-sponsors on the legislation this last legislative session. As you said, Representative Meredith filed the bill, and basically what it would have accomplished is that the state would have started paying earlier for inmates that once someone's arrested and they go sit in the county jail. Right now, the counties do not receive funding until they plead guilty or they're found guilty and they're classified as a state inmate. So someone could sit there, for instance, 2 years or 3 years awaiting a murder trial, and then the person either, be found not guilty or take a plea and get credit and get credit for time served, or they get a time served sentence, and then we don't get any money back from the state for that particular offense. And I tell people all the time, there's no one at the Harlan County Jail that's there on a county ordinance violation. Everyone that's in jail is there for violating a state law. So we just got to figure out the per diem, that there was a per diem increase a few years ago, and we're certainly very appreciative of that. It had not been increased in more than 20 years, but it still has not kept up with what it costs to incarcerate people on a daily basis, and this problem just continues to grow as costs go up.
1: Judge, we got a question in the Stu Gartmetter text line. You can be part of the conversation too if you'd like. 253-5959. Daryl texts in and asks, can you ask him his thoughts on having a joint venture jail system between multiple counties? Would that save money or actually be possibility? Judge Onan, Union County, their inmates go to Webster County. They share responsibilities, but I believe, if I'm not mistaken, there was even some financial incentives in that bill to consolidate some jail services between counties, correct?
0: Yes, that was part of that legislation that Representative Meredith filed, and it's a great question. The regional model, incentivizing regional approaches, was part of this particular legislation. There are already some regional solutions working out there, like the Kentucky River Regional Correction Authority. You've also got counties partnering with each other. Union County sends their inmates to Webster County. Places that where the highway system is better, especially in the flatlands of the state, it makes more sense for that type of approach to work. You do have, in my region, some transportation challenges. Obviously, like where Harlan is, we have a 230-bed jail, but we're right on the Virginia border. There's a couple of neighboring counties that if they chose to eliminate their jail or whatever, that we could potentially hold some of their inmates. So yes, incentivizing regional approaches is something that we feel like is part of the solution as we move forward.
1: Let's kind of expand it back away from just jails before we wrap up, because I think that's, you and I have talked in the past, offline about the importance of figuring out, again, with limited options on how to generate revenue to provide the services that you're required to provide. There counties are, I think people don't realize it, but counties are doing a lot to figure out where they can partner with other counties to regionalize, whether it's 911 or jails or ambulance, whatever it is, figuring out ways to share those services. to just spread those costs around multiple counties, because it's getting hard for individual counties to pay for all those services themselves.
0: They are. I mean, I think about like Whitley and Laurel County. They're sharing emergency management director services. You've got some regional ambulance services. You've got counties working regionally on economic development. I think the collaboration across county lines, I don't think I've ever seen it better than it is today. It's something that people have really focused on. How do we get out of our silos and work together? And it's like conferences like the one I'm at here right now that you were at earlier with the Judge Executive Association, the Magistrates and Commissioners Association. It gives us the ability to collaborate, hear what others are doing, and take those learned lessons and try to apply them back in our own communities and work in a regional fashion. And that's what it's going to take. And that's doing more with people's resources. You know, none of us want to pay more taxes. None of us want to see new taxes or rates go up. We want to be able to, I've always said government should operate within its means, and government should operate with what the taxpayers pay, and every dollar should be looked at. And if we can work on things together regionally, then that gives us more resources to commit to things that's going to benefit citizens. Like this jail thing, I tell everybody all the time, if folks knew how much a jail cost them, if people knew how much as a taxpayer your money goes to pay for a jail, you would be so upset, because if it didn't have to go to that, it could go to things that actually benefits the law-abiding tax-paying citizens of society, that we all want better parks, we all want more things for our kids, we all want more investments in quality infrastructure. But a lot of that gets eaten up by a lot of this cost to incarcerate, and that's what's frustrating, and hopefully we can continue to work with our friends in the General Assembly to find some solutions.
1: All right, Judge Mosley, we're going to wrap it up there. You don't have to deal with them anymore, so go heckle J.C. Young and Todd Ruckle from the crowd at the conference there, and we appreciate you being on.
0: Hey, I appreciate being on with you, Trey. We appreciate you.
1: All right, you're listening to Larry Glover Live. Trey Watson sitting in for Larry, 590 WVOK.
2: Currently downtown, it is 81 degrees, creeping up on our high today. It's going to be 85 with very gusty conditions this afternoon. Taking a look at your three-day weather forecast for the rest of the weekend. Sunny, warmer, more humid today. Windy conditions, like I did say, and a high expected of 85 degrees. Gusty conditions, 40 to 45 mile an hour winds possible. Tonight, scattered showers, thunderstorms, very windy, gusts up to 35 miles an hour, and 17 to 23 mile per hour sustained winds. This evening, a low of 72. Tomorrow, we have showers and thunderstorms, likely some rain predicted to be heavy. We do have a flood watch, actually, that's just gone into effect for Fayette County and surrounding central Kentucky counties. The watch goes into effect 9 a.m. Thursday morning and remains in effect through the duration of Thursday. Friday, it's going to be better weather. Sunny high near 80, and Saturday, sunny high 85 degrees. Like I did say, it's 81 degrees downtown Lexington. You're tuned into the Larry Glover Live program, and Trey Watson sitting in for him. Also have some other information about an ongoing traffic issue today. Earlier this a.m., a truck took out power lines and traffic signals on Newtown Pike between Citation and Newtown Court. You'll have Nandino closed in both directions, allowing traffic on Newtown to free flow. This pattern will be in place until signals are restored. Updates, you can receive them this afternoon on Cruiser and Crew. 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
21: A better life with Dr. Sanjay Gupta.
22: Eating a healthy diet is not only good for you physically, it can also keep your brain sharp as you age. According to a new study out of China, people who most closely followed the MIND diet slowed aging in key structures inside their brains by more than 2 years. The MIND diet is a combination of the Mediterranean diet, which we talk a lot about, and the DASH diet, which stands for Dietary Approaches to Stop Hypertension. All three of these diets are similar, but the MIND diet puts more of an emphasis on berries, beans, leafy green vegetables, fish, poultry, whole grains, olive oil, and nuts. You're not going to eat foods with a lot of saturated fat. We're talking cheese, butter, red meat, or anything fried. You really don't have to eat like this 100% of the time. That's the key. Just do the best that you can. I'm Dr. Sanjay Gupta, helping you live a better life.
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1: 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A lot of talk about the Iranian deal. I was all for going in. When we figured out that there wasn't actually a plan, I became less excited about what we had done. Because at the end of the day, you know, it sounds like we're giving the Iranians $300 million, and we're unfreezing $300 billion. Sorry, and we're unfreezing another $100 billion in their assets that are in banks abroad. So basically, they're getting access to $400 million, or $400 billion to be. And here's the problem with the Iranians is a great quote that I'll steal that I've seen online is they've never won a war, but they've never lost negotiation. They somehow just keep. And part of the issue is they're not they're liars. They don't want peace. They don't want to be part of the larger global community. They don't. That's not what they want. And when you make a deal with them, this deal for them is not peace. This deal is an opportunity to rearm. And we're just going to fight them again down the line, and they're going to have the chance to spend $400 billion more on more military capability. This is why military interventions such as we used in Venezuela, such as we used in Iran, should be done sparingly. And when done, should be done with overwhelming force and capacity. Because if you're not successful, you end up in one of two situations. You end up in a Vietnam-style, Iraq-style quagmire, or you end up only emboldening and, if not enriching, the people that you were trying to depose from power. You know, we certainly got rid of some of the individual leaders in Iran, and that's not a bad thing, but it appears that we're going to move forward with the same government still in charge, and it's not good for American national security. It's not good for the security of American troops abroad. It's not good for global security. And even worse than that, Iran has learned a new lesson that they can shut down the Straits of Hormuz, and the world will give them whatever they want. Do you think this is the only time in the next 2, 3, 4 years that the Straits are going to be closed now that they've learned that lesson? Absolutely not. Expect this to become a fairly consistent issue because the Iranians have learned they can shut it down. The world will pay them money. And here we go. They've got 40 years of a track record showing that this is how they operate. And it's appalling to me that the Trump administration went into this so willy-nilly with such little planning and forethought as to what the end game would be versus sitting back, continuing to plot and plan. I mean, you could even do, if you really wanted to bomb some stuff, you could even do what, you know, the Clinton administration always thought they had the best plan for Iraq. They would just, you know, let Saddam Hussein build up some new radar infrastructure and, you know, a couple of surface-to-air missile turrets and stuff. And then once about every 8 to 14 months, they'd go over and bomb the hell out of them, blow up the stuff they just built, and sit back and wait for them to rebuild it and repeat it again 8 to 14 months from now. Yeah, you know, we could have done that with Iran. But now that they're, if anything, Iran's going to be emboldened. Now, the only question is, you know, is the new leadership as effective as the old leadership? We don't know yet. It's a younger generation. Some reports have them marked as potentially more radical on some of the kind of faith-based and their views of the West type situations. You know, we don't know if they're going to be more radical or if they're going to be people that are easier to work with. But one thing I know is that the way this deal was cut was a capitulation, and it was a win for Iran, and it is going to embolden Iran in the future. And it just leaves a bad taste in my mouth. Not a fan of taking out the regime. Not a fan of the way that this thing is ending. And I think a lot of it is just, I think Donald Trump doesn't like to be not liked. And people started to, as the economy started to turn due to gas prices, he's starting to take on water. And J.D. Vance never wanted to do anything in Iran. J.D. Vance is an isolationist. So he was always going to push this sort of solution. And, you know, here we are. It's what we've got now. I'm interested to see where it goes from here. I'm interested to see the nuts and bolts of the deal. That has still not been released. Even the Gang of Eight in Congress has said that they have not seen it. So, you know, we're kind of going on the word of both the Iranians and the Trump administration, neither of which have always proven to be reliable sources of news for what the details may or may not be. But you know, we'll see. Right now, it's not looking like it's a positive thing for the country or for the globe. We're going to take a quick break. 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Trey Watson sitting in for Larry.
0: The southwest breeze kicks in Wednesday and will end up warmer and muggier with highs jumping to the mid-80s. Partly sunny skies, isolated showers and storms late in the day. Scattered shower storms overnight, mainly northern counties. Some strong storms possible Thursday as that cold front stalls out. Highs in the low 80s. Most of that will be down south by Friday. Upper 70s, partly sunny. I'm meteorologist Tom Ackerman with your LEX18 storm tracker forecast on Lexington's news, traffic, and weather station, 97.3 FM WVLK.
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21: A better life with Dr. Sanjay Gupta.
22: Heart disease is still the leading cause of death here in the United States and around the world. But what if there was something you could do earlier in life to reduce the odds of becoming a statistic? Well, here in the United States, tens of millions of adults already take a statin to lower their cholesterol. But new guidance put out by the American College of Cardiology and the American Heart Association now emphasize that treating high cholesterol sooner could significantly reduce a person's lifetime risk of heart attack or stroke. How early are we talking? In your 30s, believe it or not. Of course, you need to talk to your doctor about whether statins are right for you, but you should know that the evidence is really starting to stack up that shows the earlier you get a jump on reducing lifelong exposure to plaque-causing lipids and lipoproteins, the better the odds are going to be for you. Make sure you get your cholesterol checked. That's the first step. I'm Dr. Sanjay Gupta, helping you live a better life.
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1: 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I want to talk about a story that's in the Herald Leader today. I guess it'll probably be in print tomorrow, maybe, on the website today, by John Cheeves. Headline, a Kentucky inmate published a story about sexism in prison. Now she faces discipline. So there's a publication called the Prison Journalism Project that I'd never heard about it before this story, but apparently they teach... they work with inmates to kind of teach them critical thinking, writing skills, and they publish kind of op-eds and reported pieces from inmates about their experiences. And so there's a piece from a inmate here in Kentucky, a woman who wrote about the Department of Corrections in Kentucky being in violation of a 1982 federal court order that required basically equal treatment, equal services between men and women in Kentucky jails. A lot of issues apparently in the women's prisons with accessibility of you can only get your prison uniform in a couple of sizes, bra and underwear in a couple of in limited number of sizes, shoes, socks, limited number of sizes, just general issues. So she wrote as part of this project, wrote a piece about it, and it was published. The Department of Corrections was given an opportunity to respond to the claims made in the piece. So they would have, it wouldn't just be an inmate, it'd be equally reported, and the Department of Corrections, they chose not to avail themselves of that opportunity. So the piece just appeared on its own. 4 days after it was published, the inmate got a visit at midnight from a corrections officer, woke her up to hand her a disciplinary report. And I'm reading from John Cheeves' article saying that the published story contained false narratives and defamed the institutional protocols. And she was charged with a major violation, placing personal ads in any publication or with any internet provider that includes false, deceptive, or misleading personal information, photographs, or drawings. My understanding is this particular violation claim was created to stop inmates from running personal ads to try to then scam little old ladies out of money online. That was the genesis of this major violation that they're charging her with that carries with it the same level of violation as assaulting another inmate or smuggling contraband in, as writing this op-ed. She's obviously appealed, and it is the reason I bring it up. It's a continuation of what's now been a 7-year long problem for Governor Andy Beshear in the management of the state prison system. Yeah, I know at varying times he's tried to assign blame to the General Assembly or this person or that person, the previous administration, whatever it is. It doesn't matter. But he's the governor. Buck stops with him. Andy Beshear is the governor of the Commonwealth of Kentucky. The Department of Corrections is a division of the executive branch of the government. Andy Beshear is the head of the executive branch of the government. And it's been 7 years, whether it's juvenile justice with kids being beaten and raped in jails, women being beaten and raped in jails, now this issue, a clear violation of, assuming that all the claims are accurate, a violation of a standing federal court order. I don't understand how they can't get this right. We talked with Dan Mosley last segment about jails. Remember, there's a difference, jails and prisons. The jails, we're talking about people who are being held usually pre-trial. The prison system's different. They've got you know, they could always use more money, but they, you know, there's money in the system. They have bodies there to try to, and it's everything from the it's issues with the correctional officers on the ground of the prison. It's issues with the management of the systems in Frankfurt. It is the core, the entire core of the prison system in this state. The last 7 years has just been an embarrassment. It's been, there are national stories, and you know, don't forget, it's amusing that Gavin Newsom this week came out and was attacking the Trump administration for investigating people, using the Department of Justice to investigate people who were Democrats who were wanting to run for president. Well, Trump administration bailed Andy Beshear out because the Biden administration was investigating Andy Beshear in the Department of Corrections, and they were going to enter into a consent decree and admit that things were messed up and basically let the federal government tell them what, how to fix it and what to fix it. The Trump administration, just the people in charge of the Department of Justice right now don't like the procedure of the consent decree. And so they said, we're not going to use those anymore, and ended all processes that were in place. You know, this also affected the consent decree that had been agreed to in Louisville with the Louisville Metro Police, coming out of the Breonna Taylor incident. They just kind of ended all ongoing operations that were going to institute consent decrees. So, you know, to Gavin Newsom's point, not always, because the Trump administration bailed out Andy Beshear. Clearly, they must not be very, very scared of him running for president if they're investigating Newsom, but, you know, bailed out Beshear on this one. But it's 7 years. It's 7 years of this. And yes, these people have committed crimes. Yes, they're in a state prison for a reason. That doesn't mean that they deserve to be abused, beaten, raped, denied basic rights just because they're in prison. It doesn't mean that. And you know what? That's how you create repeat offenders. If you treat people as if they are less than human, when they get out of jail, they're gonna assume that everybody should be or is being treated like they are, and they're going to treat others that way. I don't understand how the Beshear administration can continue to allow this to happen over and over again. I mean, John Cheves could just retire and write nothing but prison stories if he wanted, because there's enough in the Department of Corrections for him to research and write about nonstop. In full disclosure, I was quoted in the article because John Cheves called me about the communications side, because, you know, I do public affairs work. You know, I help companies and entities communicate. I've got sometimes government entities, usually trade associations or private companies. But when I was at the Republican Party of Kentucky, I helped the Bevin administration learn how to communicate better. And just the failures, not only to fix the problems, but the failures to like talk with reporters, and because they also stonewall the press, and the failures to communicate properly. If you want to know why people are suspicious and why people think that something bad's going on, it's because the Beshear administration isn't giving people an excuse to think otherwise. Because they're not talking to the press, they're not talking to the public. They'll have a two or three word defense, which is usually victim blaming, when it comes to these situations in prisons, and then kind of move it along. If you want to know, just we talked in the first hour about the data centers. This is why people don't trust these sorts of things, is because they're not getting information, and all the information they get is the bad stuff. Maybe the Beshear administration's right, and maybe 7 years worth of problems are made up, and it's just sore-headed prisoners, sore-headed criminals, you know, doing what they do with their free time in jail and griping about things. Maybe that's true, but we wouldn't know because the Beshear administration won't open up and work with the press to really educate them on what's going on. If that is the case. Which leads me to believe that it is, in fact, a complete leadership failure. And this is a nuts and bolts thing. This is not diplomacy. this is not complex issues of international relations. This is not complex issues of a national economy. This is following by the rules of law that are already established in dealing with prisoners who are in prisons that you oversee as governor. And I don't understand how this keeps happening. It boggles the mind how this is 7 years of these problems. And if I'm running for president, I might want to button that up. I might want to button that up and make sure, cross the I's and dot the T's here. Because it's easy to say, well, that happened 6 years ago and it was still issues from the previous administration and we were cleaning things up. When it's a consistent issue for 7 years, I would have to assume that these issues would come up in a presidential debate in South Carolina or Nevada or Iowa. I would have to believe these issues are going to come up. And there are other issues out there that oftentimes don't get covered because, again, this is not the Bashir administration's relationship with the press is not limited to being poor just on the issues of prisons. It's across the board. They're very siloed. They're very protective of the image, even their own communicators. I've talked with people who have worked and do work in various communication slots in the administration. And, they can't send out a press release announcing a new park bench without it going through the governor's office. With the amount of communicating that has to be done for a gubernatorial administration for an executive branch of a state, you can't manage a state like that. And I think that's why we see kind of what's some of the roots of some of these problems is just the level of control. And it's going to be really interesting to see Andy Beshear out on a presidential campaign trail, because if he doesn't trust the people that he's brought in who have probably already worked for his father and who have been around the state of Kentucky for years, if he doesn't trust those people to communicate the issues and messages of his administration properly without having to have those things flow through a small group of people at the top inside the governor's staff, welcome to the presidential campaign trail, where you're going to have a lot of people who you don't know and are going to be working for you and going to be pushing out a message for you. And if you think that trying to button up and keep a lid and make sure that all the messaging coming out of a gubernatorial administration is hard, wait till you're running a multi-state presidential campaign. It's going to be hard. We got a text here. The Stuttgart Brothers text line 253-5959. Is it possible Beshear tried to make improvements and was overruled by the conservative majority? No, they gave him more money. This is entirely a management issue. This is not a Republican-Democrat issue. This is a management issue of the administration. This is who is talking. Oh, this is Trey Watson sitting in for Larry Glover. Larry Glover Live. So Larry's out today. It's always a pleasure to be in. And on that note, we will take a break. And you can be part of the conversation. Stuttgart Brothers text line 253-5959. Larry Glover Live, Trey Watson sitting in for Larry, 590 WVOK.
7: Looking at your three-day weather forecast, currently it's 82 degrees. Moving ever closer to our high today of 85 degrees, sunny and warmer. More humid winding conditions developing this afternoon, tonight, scattered showers and thunderstorms. Very windy, gusting up to 35 mile per hour. 17 to 23 miles per hour sustained winds tonight. Be advised there will be wind and it will be a lot and it will be sustained, and you might want to batten down any loose objects on your property. Tomorrow, showers, thunderstorms likely. It could be some heavy downpours at times. A high reaching into the 80s. Looks like we got a flood watch that's just been issued for Fayette County and surrounding central Kentucky counties. The watch goes into effect at 9 a.m. and remains in effect throughout Thursday morning. You'll want to be advised of that. Turn around, don't drown if you see any water standing. For Friday, it's going to be better weather, sunny, high near 80. Saturday, for our pet expo, it's going to be sunny with a high in the high or to mid 80s. Currently, like I said, it's 82 degrees, and you're listening to Larry Glover Live. 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
6: Staying active every day will go a long way towards helping you live a happy, healthy, and pain-free life. And there's perhaps no movement more fundamental than walking. It reinforces the alignment, stability, and coordinated muscle activation that supports how your body moves, whether you're doing strenuous exercise or simply going about your daily life. This is according to Dana Santis, a strength and conditioning specialist. Even though you walk every day, Dana does say you can make small adjustments to immediately improve your walking mechanics. So, keep your rib cage stacked over your pelvis. Avoid leaning over or arching your lower back. Allow your arms to swing naturally in coordination with your legs. 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I'm Dr. Sanjay Gupta, helping you live a better life.
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8: Trump hails the Iran deal. I'm Carmen Roberts, Fox News. But the president says it's not final yet, as he tells reporters at the G7 summit in France.
13: They have to behave themselves. If they're not behaving, they get hit again. You know, they'll be hit again, because we can do it very easily.
8: And senior U.S. officials tell the AP that the draft deal includes, among other things, protections for Lebanon's territorial integrity, along with new minimum standard for Iran's highly enriched uranium. In return, the U.S. will move to waive but not eliminate some wide-ranging sanctions against Iran once the deal is signed. Fox's Peter Doocy has more from the G7 summit.
15: I got the president to explain what the difference is between giving Iran money and unfreezing Iranian money.
13: We have taken a lot of their money, and we have their money. We have taken their money. It's not our money. It's their money, and we froze it. At a certain point in time, I guess we're going to have to give it back.
15: That's the first time that we've heard that. It obviously comes after a weeks-long embargo that was really, really straining the Iranian economy. And we are now within 48 hours or so of that changing and of billions of dollars starting to flow in possibly every day as the oil sales resume.
8: And that agreement is securing a toll-free passage of the Strait of Hormuz for only 60 days. It's set to be signed Friday in Switzerland. And this is a Fox News alert. The Federal Reserve has just issued a statement and says it is leaving the rates unchanged and that it will likely change ease rates on the next meeting. 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
5: The southwest breeze kicks in Wednesday and will end up warmer and muggier with highs jumping to the mid-80s. Partly sunny skies, isolated showers and storms late in the day. Scattered shower storms overnight, mainly northern counties. Some strong storms possible Thursday as that cold front stalls out. Highs in the low 80s. Most of that will be down south by Friday. Upper 70s, partly sunny. I'm meteorologist Tom Ackerman with your LEX18 Storm Tracker forecast on Lexington's News Traffic and Weather Station, 97.3 FM WVLK.
9: 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Boy, if you are a sports fan like I am, it's a great weekend coming up for sports. We're in the heat of the baseball season, and better get to like it because we may not have another baseball season for a couple of years, depending on how this labor issue works out. But it's pretty wide open. It's been an interesting season. A lot of teams kind of up and down. We got a couple that are kind of, you know, out to the front. But a lot of competition for the wild card spots. A couple of divisions are very up for grabs. You got the World Cup going on, and you've got the U.S. Open golf this weekend as well. So it's going to be a fun weekend to watch golf. If you're a degenerate gambler like myself and like my podcast co-host, Jared Smith, who just walked into the studio.
10: Hey, hey.
9: It's a great weekend to make and or lose money. Jared, my gambling lord and savior, Nick Lodolo, out after getting only two strikeouts today.
10: Oh, man.
9: 7-1 after five innings. The Reds currently getting thumped by the Mets.
10: How are we losing to the Mets?
9: Up in Cincinnati. I mean, the Mets were terrible to start the season. They're still digging out of a hole, but they've been better recently. They're not still not great, but they've been better recently. Soto's starting to hit. They got Nolan McClain pitching today. He's already got five strikeouts. Yeah, just... Oh, Nick Lodolo, why you do this to me, buddy?
10: It's like he's doing it on purpose.
9: I know. It's to me. Personally.
10: It's just to you. To me. Trey Watson bet on me. All right, I'm going to go not strike anybody out, just try to get some ground balls.
9: Well, he didn't even get that. He gave up runs. I think the most interesting thing over the last couple of weeks in sports, Jared, has been And honestly, just American society has been the embrace of America by the foreign tourists, the foreign soccer fans coming in.
10: Oh, man. It's amazing.
9: See, I mean, we'd already seen reports about bars in Boston who had completely sold out of beer. The new report today is that the actual Boston Brewing Company, like the Sam Adams Brewery, their tap room ran out of beer.
10: Oh, man.
9: The Scots drank out a brewery.
10: Well, I think the Norwegians just joined them, but it's the Scots doing all the heavy lifting. One bar owner said it was three times the sale of St. Patrick's Day in Boston, which is massive. So
9: they said it's four times their normal volume at Boston Brewing Company. And again, this is a brewery. So their traffic is usually just the people coming to visit the brewery.
10: Right, take the tour.
9: Yeah, and they're four times. If you haven't seen it, the visuals and the you have to do it with the sound on, seeing the Scottish fans at Scottish Heritage Day at Fenway Park.
10: Yeah, Fenway just basically let them have a pep rally and then they opened up Fenway Park.
9: Like they played
10: Spartan Army.
9: They played the Pretenders. I would walk 500 miles during in between innings, and the Scottish fans continued to sing the song throughout the entire next inning with no music behind them, just da da da da da, just singing at the top of their lungs.
10: Oh, there are two accounts If you haven't followed Freddie from Germany, he's an absolute must follow.
2: He's like a global phenomenon.
10: He's become a global phenomenon. He was just at the right place at the right time, tweeting. He went to Auburn, Alabama to watch Argentina play their last warm-up game, and it literally, he goes, now I understand why they say the European mind cannot comprehend this. he was the crowd size.
2: The eagle.
10: The eagle, he lost it when the eagle came out and flew over the crowd.

0: They have to be just out of university.
1: Betting,
0: they're young.
1: I'm betting they don't understand how long of a drive that is. Otherwise, they would have.
0: No, they just drove from Atlanta to Houston. So
1: still, that's a. I mean, that's probably about the same length.
0: Houston
1: of a drive
0: to Oaks,
1: from
0: okay,
1: Houston,
0: see,
1: Oklahoma City, because that's the entire length of Texas.
0: Yeah. J.J. Watt saw him and put him up in a suite in the top of one of the nicest hotels in Houston. Bucky's. The man went to Bucky's and lost his mind. He's eating
1: Waffle
0: brisket.
1: House.
0: He's eating brisket on stacks of feed corn, you know.
1: Went to Waffle House.
0: He almost lost it again when he went inside of Bass Pro Shops.
1: And then you've also got the Japanese down, like, invading every barbecue joint in Texas.
0: Yeah.
1: You've got the...
0: You have the Swedish influencer, Isla,
1: yeah,
0: who squealed with delight when she saw an American school bus. She's basically like, they're real! They're real!
1: You have the Norwegians, like, fake rowing up an escalator.
0: Yeah.
1: I mean, it's just, and what I love about it is every single one of these people have said, like, we read a lot of negative news about the United States and Europe. We didn't know what to expect. The people couldn't be nicer. Like, so much of the stuff here that people would, like, make jokes about in Europe, it's like, why do we not have it? You know, the air conditioning, the ice, like, just.
0: I mean, they're going to put on the freshman 20.
1: The portions, the grocery stores. Yeah, I mean, when Jared and I have both been to Europe within the last couple of years. You go to Europe, spend a week there eating European food, walking around. Like, your body feels
0: feel good
1: when you come
0: you feel
1: back.
0: Good, yeah.
1: These people are going to have the opposite effect. They're going to
0: the poor European healthcare system when they get back.
1: After eating all these foods, you know, soaked with high fructose corn syrup. And
0: But honestly, if you can't find something to like in this, I was wrong. I did not want them to expand the tournament. I thought it would weaken the tournament by adding those extra 16 teams. I happily admit I was wrong. It is amazing. The Cape Verde story is amazing by itself.
1: If anything, not going the full boat and expanding it to 64 where you're allowing these third place teams to get in, so you have some teams that are just kind of coasting, like, as long as we're third, we'll be fine. Like,
0: apparently all the European big boys.
1: You almost need to go, like, just go the full boat and go all the way to 64 rather than the 48 that they're at now.
0: Yeah.
1: If you want to be part of the conversation, Stuttgart Motors text line, 253-5959. Jared, the U.S. Open this weekend, Shinnecock, notoriously hard course.
0: Yeah, and I heard the weather's going to be bad. So they said, I saw there was like the tournament could get away from itself. Like,
1: yeah, now I have seen.
0: I think we have our personal.
1: Yeah, Jared and I both have our phones with the
0: Portugal Congo
1: World Cup match up on our phones. I've seen maps with overlaid from the last time they had, the last two times they've had the U.S. Open at Shinnecock overlaid with the current layout, and they did substantially widen the fairways. But, you know, the U.S. Open, they don't play around with that rough. They will let
0: What do you think is going to win? Is it going to be like a plus one, or you think you get a minus one?
1: I think with the way they widen the fairways, that you'll probably have an under par winner, I think. Just because there's more landing area.
0: Yeah.
1: Excuse me.
0: Who knew the Congo was halfway decent? I've recognized some of these players.
1: Man, well, you watch a lot more European soccer than I do. Jerry just got back from Frankfurt. Anything exciting to report?
0: It's still there. it is still there.
1: Antrim hearings are ongoing. You know, I think sometimes people overlook the importance of these interim hearings.
0: Everybody's so much more relaxed. It's so much easier than the legislative session where everybody, lawmakers and lobbyists and LRC staffers, are just exhausted, tired, and have 5,000 million things to do.
1: But you know, you've been doing this stuff long enough, as have I, to know that if you haven't done your work on a bill during these interim meetings, mm-hmm, and you haven't had a hearing during an interim meeting where they can spend an hour doing a deep dive on the issues. You know, we talked with Ralph Alvarado in the first hour about, you know, the education effort that these legislators get, because you can't possibly know everything about everything you're going to be asked to vote on bills on. This is where the education doesn't occur during session, because you're getting paid, you're getting pulled 9,000 ways, and you're going to have, you're to the point of now having to decide, do I vote against this or not? Right now is the education portion of the program, and you know, I think people really, just because they can't vote to make something a law right now, I think people downgrade the importance of what the legislature is doing right now during the meetings they have in the interim.
0: Yeah. Also, there's also some chairman.

0: And correct me if I'm wrong, I think there's still one or two there that will not hear a bill in their committee during session if it wasn't heard in the interim.
1: Yeah, I think there's a couple that.
0: So, and, you know, chairman, chairwomen, chairpersons have their right to run the committees the way they see fit. So it's not a big deal at all. You just got to know, do your homework on what you're going to do in the interim.
1: I do miss the days, and I understand they did it for budgetary reasons, and they did, I think, too, for open meeting rule purposes because they have to be able to record broadcast. I do miss the days when they used to do the roadshow interim meetings. I always thought that was beneficial. And you know, when I talked about
0: Did they get rid of it? I thought they were just taking a break from it.
1: I mean, they haven't done them in 3 or 4 years.
0: Okay.
1: But I, even talking to legislators, I think that they always found something beneficial. Like, you know, I remember going to an ag committee interim meeting at the stockyards in Glasgow.
0: Yeah.
1: And, you know, get out of Frankfurt. You get to see and hear from different people. And, you know, I think it's good to bring state government out to the state, especially because this state is so long. Like, it's hard for somebody in Pikeville, or it's hard for somebody in Paducah to get to Frankfort to, if they feel strongly about an issue, to testify, to speak on an issue.
0: Yeah.
1: Being able to get out into those lesser visited parts of the state, I think is really, it's part of the reason that you and I both feel very strongly about Fancy Farm, it brings Frankfort to the people of West Kentucky because you basically, it's so far out there, you got to make a trip of it. And you usually have a couple of stops on the way out and you have a couple meetings. And I think it's a good thing to get out of get these people out of the Capitol, let them stretch their legs, let them touch some grass and get out and interact with people. Cause if you're in Frankfort, you know, I don't know how many listeners, God help you if you do. How many listeners go to Frankfort with any sort of regularity? I guarantee you, you will, if you just start keeping track, you will get to a point where you never see a face you've never seen before because it's the same people that are always up there. I think I would like to see the return of the interim road shows where they get out of Frankfort because they're going to see new people, they're going to hear new voices. Those people are going to have new opinions and new concerns, maybe new solutions.
0: Yeah.
1: I'm a big fan of.
0: Yeah, it's always good when you get out, when government can get out and meet the people, especially the people that are, you know, busy raising their kids, working their jobs, paying their bills, to really take time off work to come to Frankfort on an issue they're passionate about.
1: Yeah. Sorry, Jared and I are both distracted trying to.
0: Yeah, I can't understand why your feed is way stronger ahead of mine.
1: I don't know.
0: That's ludicrous. I'm writing Google a letter.
1: Well, if we had these data centers here, Jared, maybe you get your.
0: As long as they pay for the electricity, the mayor will sign the paperwork. The end user.
1: We already spent a solid half hour in the data center.
0: Oh, man, I've got a lot of takes.
1: I
0: got a lot of takes.
1: I intentionally front loaded that so that you didn't.
0: That wouldn't be here. No, I'm fine with data centers. Well, Just put them where they go.
1: You have a variety of interests. Professionally,
0: on both sides,
1: might not be fruitful for you to.
0: Yes, yes. Well, thank you. I appreciate
1: it. Be on the radio for a half hour expounding upon data centers.
0: I'm surprised I still have a job from stuff we say on the podcast. It boggles my mind that we still have jobs.
1: I was with a county judge today who asked me, "How on earth do you still do what you do with what you put on Twitter?"
0: Yeah, you're a little unhinged on Twitter sometimes. Yeah.
1: I told him the nice part is once you've carved a brand out, then nobody really pays that much heed to it, so you can just say whatever.
0: Yeah, certain lobbies gave me a weird look today in Frankfurt. So, but yeah. Has Ronaldo taken like 4,000 shots?
1: No, actually, very few shots. All right, we're gonna take a break. Jared and I are gonna reset our heads and figure out what's going on in this soccer match. And you're listening to Larry Glover Live, 590 WVLK, Trey Watson, and now Jared Smith sitting in for Larry.
2: Okay, we've got a traffic situation we want to be apprised of as the afternoon revs up for your afternoon commute. You do have ongoing traffic issues today in Newtown Pike. A truck took out the power lines and traffic signals. Earlier this morning between Citation and Newtown Court, you'll have Nandino closed in both directions, allowing traffic on Newtown to free flow. This pattern will be in place until signals are restored, and updates on that can be heard on Cruiser and Crew this afternoon. Cruiser's coming up at 3 o'clock, and traffic reports start at 4. Start at 4. Currently looking at your three-day weather forecast. It's going to be pretty dicey through the remainder of the evening and into tomorrow morning. We're under a flood watch. It's been issued for Fayette County and surrounding Kentucky counties from 9 p.m. tonight, remains in effect through Thursday morning. Today's sunny, warmer, high of 85 degrees. We're nearly there, 83 degrees at this time. Windy conditions developing this afternoon, tonight, scattered showers and thunderstorms. Very windy, gusts up to 35 miles per hour, sustained winds 17 to 23 miles per hour. Tomorrow, showers, thunderstorms continuing early in the morning. Could be some heavy rain, high of 84. And Friday, better weather, sunny, high near 80. Saturday, it's going to be a high of 85 and sunny. Currently, it's 83 degrees downtown Lexington, partly cloudy. Our question of the day, political campaign ads featuring AI-generated clips and images are popping up more and more. Should the campaigns and PACs have to disclose if AI-generated images or other content was used? You tell us. Answers on Cruiser and Crew, again, 3 to 6. This afternoon, you can still vote. It's WVLKAM.com for Question of the Day. 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
8: For the ninth year in a row, Finland has been named the happiest country in the world. That's according to the World Happiness Report put out every year by the Wellbeing Research Center at the University of Oxford in the UK. Two other Nordic nations, Iceland and Denmark, came in at numbers 2 and 3. Now, having spent quite a bit of time in these countries over my 2.5 decades as a journalist, I can tell you that this is not at all that surprising. There's an entirely different way of thinking in these countries. We before me, you might say. In other words, the mentality is less adversarial and much more, we're all in this together. One other interesting thing that came up was that no matter where someone lived, the more time they spent on social media, the less happy they were. Want to smile? It's simple. Put your phone away for a bit. I'm Dr. Sanjay Gupta, helping you live a better life.
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0: And for the reason, Abby, our other podcast co-host and my wife and business partner, is not here is because she's actually doing real work and writing a proposal for a prospective client.
1: And Abby also, just a reminder, for the time being, after the departure, Bodie Brooks is also hosting Red, White, and Bluegrass on Sunday mornings.
0: To which Representative Kevin Jackson yelled out in the cafeteria when he saw Abby this morning. I just saw you on TV.
1: Oh, I am sorry, I'm keeping track of soccer game and also keeping track of Donald Trump claiming that if the Iran deal doesn't work out, he's blaming J.D. Vance for it.
0: I mean, he just said the quiet part out loud. We all knew that.
1: Although
0: I do have questions about a deal that they don't release.
1: Yes. By the way, if you want to be part of the conversation, Stuttgart Motors text line 253-5959. Yeah, I talked about it before you got here, Jared. You and I both were excited about the possibility of going in and taking out the Iranian administration. Clearly, there was zero plan in place.
0: Sadly, we did not save the Persian baddies.
1: Zero plan in place, and if anything, it may end up being worse than it was before because now Iran has learned the lesson that they can, in fact, close the Straits of Hormuz and get paid money.
0: Let's just run back again and talk about things that are completely 100% true and factual. Before the war, the Strait of Hormuz was open. People could transit without paying Iran or needed a escorted warship to guide it through. And also, as much times as the current president has blasted Obama for paying money to Iran.
1: Only paid $150 billion. Trump's paying $300. So, man, that inflation going to get you.
0: Anywho, Portugal and Democratic Republic of Congo still playing. Did you see the kits, that outfits that the Congolese team wore when they arrived in the U.S.?
1: I did not.
0: Yes, you did. It was a hat tip to America.
1: Yeah.
0: Where they had leopard print vests on and luggage.
1: They immediately went to eat at Eddie McDowell's.
0: Eddie McDowell's.
1: Went to the Golden Arch.
0: The Golden Arch. See, he has the Golden Arches. I have the Golden Arch. I think what's great is that random young Samuel L. Jackson is the one that holds up the Wendy's or whatever, the McDowell's.
1: Jared, did you watch any of the UFC fight this weekend?
0: A negative. World Cup's on.
1: I didn't watch any either. UFC's just not, ain't my bag.
0: Because they don't have, here's their problem. Once they do too many fights. Like it used to be like once every, it's like weekly.
1: It was an event.
0: It was like, and two is you need those larger than life figures. You need what's his name?
1: You need Conor McGregor back.
0: You need a Conor McGregor.
1: Couture. Rampage Jackson.
0: Rampage. Who's the other one? The thing that had like the reverse mohawk.
1: Oh.
0: I think John Bones Jones beat him. Chuck something.
1: Yeah.
0: Yeah. So, but yeah, I don't think they have a big star. You know, Habib retired undefeated, which means you're probably the baddest, you know what, on the planet.
1: And yeah. I mean, you know, I watch the wrestling. I watch wrestling because wrestling's a male soap opera. It is a soap opera with testosterone.
0: Yes.
1: And, you know, there's no rhyme or reason to who wins or loses in UFC, because it's an actual sporting event.
0: Right. Now, don't get me wrong. I respect the talent that those men and women possess is through the roof. I've trained in some Brazilian jiu-jitsu and Muay Thai kickboxing. That stuff is hard, and you have to train every single day to be the best of the best, which those guys are. But they just need a personality. You need a good title fight.
1: Well, I think that's you know, wrestling is like in it forces the personality into it because that's the product is the personality.
0: Yeah.
1: I think that's one thing the UFC, I think, sometimes, and I think boxing has that issue too. Yeah, they confuse themselves that the fight is the entire product, and it's not. The fight plus the personality is the product. Like, that's what people want to buy. The limited number of people, there's a limited number of people out there who want to buy the product of the fight.
0: Yeah. I mean, you remember how cool it was to get a pay-per-view big-time heavyweight boxing fight? I mean,
1: I remember
0: this Jake Paul stuff. I mean, first of all, most of it's scripted. It just doesn't do it.
1: I bought when Roy Jones Jr. went up a weight class.
0: So good.
1: I bought that fight.
0: I'd pay money to watch Roy Jones Jr. box in his prime again.
1: Yeah, he was. I mean, we had like some good boxing was best when you had one or two good heavyweights and then a couple of good kind of, you know, whether it was, you know, welterweight or super, like some of those kind of midweight guys. But you need the two divisions. If you only have the one, it's not really enough to make a card that's a good draw.
0: And you need people like Marvin Hagler and Sugar Ray Leonard or Holyfield and Tyson. You know, you think of these battles between two people that I gotta do it again.
1: De La Hoya.
0: Yeah, I gotta do it again. I'm mad that who didn't fight Pacquiao until he's well past his prime. Who's the boring boxer that's undefeated? Well, not undefeated, but
1: oh, I know who you're talking about. I can't remember his name.
0: Yeah, he's very boring boxing style. But he waited. He didn't fight Pacquiao until Pacquiao was much older. Oscar De La Hoya, you know. So those are some big names. It just UFC needs star power,
1: but it's the personality, the product that people want to buy.
0: Yeah, there's no Ronda Rousey.
1: Is the personality, you know, plus the fight?
0: Yeah,
1: and if you're just offering the fight, people will watch, but
0: the purists.
1: It's a limited market for that product. Jared, just for anybody out there in listener land who's interested, the Reds. Red Legs, not their day, buddy.
0: Ah.
1: Not their day. 7-1 still. Bottom of the seventh. One out. Nolan McClain shrugging right along. He's got 7 Ks through 6 innings for the and only 2 hits allowed for the Reds.
0: There's Ronaldo's first shot. He missed.
1: The Reds. They had a good little streak there.
0: Yeah,
1: that might be the season. Just they had that kind of. They
0: really?
1: Had about a two. They
0: you
1: had
0: got Hunter Green still coming back.
1: Yeah, they had Come like on. 2 or 3 week period there where the bats were good.
0: Did they get swept by the Diamondbacks?
1: Yeah,
0: that's what I thought.
1: Yeah. The bats were good. They were getting some decent pitching, and I don't know. Steve texted on the Supergrounder text line, which you can contact us as well 253-5959. Steve says UFC used to have Conor McGregor who kept it interesting. I feel like they tried to force it into it. Like the guy said, Michelle Obama looks like a man. They've tried to force something interesting into the White House card. I thought it was interesting. TMZ, who of course now has a DC bureau for whatever reason.
0: We all know why they have a DC bureau.
1: They followed Shane Gillis out of the stadium and asked him about the guy who won the last fight, saying that Michelle Obama looked like a man. And he said, I don't like it. It wasn't funny.
0: Yeah.
1: It was unnecessary. It was kind of interesting. You think of Gillis being a little bit more of a, right leaning.
0: But he's also
1: a comedian, and it's like, well,
0: he's also coming off the high of the New York Knicks winning the winning the title first time since the 70s. And I think we talked about it, but after that great Game 5 comeback, was it Game 5? Yeah. Game 4 comeback?
1: He's only went 5 games.
0: Yeah. Chris Rock, Dave Chappelle, and Shane Gillis all left the game and went to the local little Laugh Factory comedy club, and they all did sets for into the night because they were just so excited. They're like, yeah, let's go hang out at the comedy club.
1: Well, I listened to... I think it was the Tony Kornheiser podcast, and they were saying that they didn't leave, like the people didn't leave Madison Square Gardens that night for like 45 minutes.
0: Yeah,
1: the people were just and they weren't like being rowdy, or they were just
0: no. We got Chalamet partying with the workers of MSG in the tunnels, down there.
1: By the way, shout out to Jameis Winston who was seen at the World Cup helping the Japanese fans pick up garbage.
0: And that was after he was in a Netherlands shirt and rode on the Netherlands team, not the players' team bus, but the official fan team bus.
1: The big orange bus.
0: Yeah, the big orange bus. Jameis Winston, man, he is a treasure. He is a treasure of the United States.
1: And the man loves some crab legs.
0: Yes, he does.
1: We're going to take a break. 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Trey Watson, Jared Smith sitting in for Larry, 590 WVOK.
16: And we'll end up warmer and muggier with highs jumping to the mid-80s. Partly sunny skies, isolated showers and storms late in the day. Scattered shower storms overnight, mainly northern counties. Some strong storms possible Thursday as that cold front stalls out. Highs in the low 80s. Most of that will be down south by Friday. Upper 70s, partly sunny. I'm meteorologist Tom Ackerman with your LEX18 Storm Tracker forecast on Lexington's News Traffic and Weather Station, 97.3 FM WVLK.
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7: A better life with Dr. Sanjay Gupta.
8: Heart disease is still the leading cause of death here in the United States and around the world. But what if there was something you could do earlier in life to reduce the odds of becoming a statistic? Well, here in the United States, tens of millions of adults already take a statin to lower their cholesterol. But new guidance put out by the American College of Cardiology and the American Heart Association now emphasize that treating high cholesterol sooner could significantly reduce a person's lifetime risk of heart attack or stroke. How early are we talking? In your 30s, believe it or not. Of course, you need to talk to your doctor about whether statins are right for you, but you should know that the evidence is really starting to stack up that shows the earlier you get a jump on reducing lifelong exposure to plaque-causing lipids and lipoproteins, the better the odds are going to be for you. Make sure you get your cholesterol checked. That's the first step. I'm Dr. Sanjay Gupta, helping you live a better life.
2: He's got ties. 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
0: Do we have any non-World Cup, non-Iran stuff?
1: It's summer, and, you know, there's just... It stuff kind of slows down a little bit. You know, D.C. is kind of...
0: Well, it looks like you may have covered this already. The president and the Senate are beefing right now.
1: Yeah, you know, the president. We're back on this stupid the SAVE Act, and Trump's now saying that he's not going to push the new Director of National Intelligence unless they attach the SAVE Act to the FISA bill.
0: Ain't no way that's getting through the
1: Senate. He's not going to support FISA, and I just anything that. Daniel texted and said, can we just talk all inclusive naps, please?
0: Oh, that sounds amazing.
1: only a couple days for me. Daniel sends a picture. He is flying to Cancun. I will be similarly abroad here coming.
0: One of the best naps you can take coming off the beach.
1: It's that 4:30 in the afternoon, yep. Thunderstorm,
0: yep.
1: Nap.
0: Oh.
1: Fortunately, it looks like this the first named storm of the season is not going to be coming up through the area of the Caribbean that I will be in. So,
0: that's good. This is Arthur.
1: Yeah. Weather looks mid-80s the whole week, mid to low 80s.
0: You know why I know that? Because Freddie didn't get to go swimming in Galveston because of the storms.
1: You're stuck between the moon in New York City. Is that why?
0: Yeah.
1: Deep cut, deep people out there. Long enough, I'll just remember that one. little Dudley Moore reference.
0: That was.
1: But yeah, you know, Trump has got. the SAVE Act, it doesn't have the votes. The people that are against it are against it. And you're not flipping those votes. And if anything, Trump's actions in the Republican primaries have ensured that those people there may be people who could have been inclined to support it will now be not inclined to support it because Trump interfered in the primaries and got him beat. Or in case like Tom Tillis, he just retired, didn't run. And for somebody who seems to have a legislative agenda that he wants to pass, Trump has certainly taken a curious route to get there.
0: Yeah, it's interesting, you know, playing in so many primaries and winning most of them, you know, but then still trying to ram stuff through that he knows he's creating more enemies by playing in these primaries. So, I mean, it's not smart legislative strategy, to say the least.
1: I mean, cause especially there's the public facing, as a politician, you have to have the public facing attitude and you have to have the realistic attitude that you have behind closed doors. And if the president and his supporters and his advisors really believe that they're going to retain the House of Representatives, which, you know, some of them have told me that they think that there's a shot. If they actually believe that, he needs to get new advisors because it's just, it ain't gonna happen. I think holding on to the Senate is very realistic.
0: Yeah, yeah.
1: But
0: I mean, that to me is 50-50.
1: But that means that you're going to have the last 2 years of his 8 years serving office would be spent with a split Congress. Why wouldn't you be finding all the things that you can get broad-based agreement with the House, the Republicans in the House, the Republicans in the Senate, find the things that you can agree on and get them through now? And the SAVE Act is not one that he has the votes for. And there are other pieces of legislation that I'm sure that Trump would like to pass. Their obsession with this one is just, it is.
0: I can't honestly decide if the FISA is a good thing or a bad thing. And this is just me being honest.
1: Like, I think it's a necessary thing. I think the problem is you just have to make sure the people who are in charge of it are the right people and that they're executing it the way in which it's intended for the purpose for which it's intended.
0: Still a little government spying without a warrant type deal.
1: Well, I mean, there is a warrant.
0: There is?
1: Yeah, oh, it's a FISA court. It's the whole thing. You have to go to the special court to get the warrant.
0: Ah, I've somehow missed the warrant in that process. Okay, now I feel a little bit better.
1: Yeah. There's they have a very low percentage of warrants they turn down, but there's at least a paper trail.
0: Okay.
1: Like, there is a process to getting the warrant. We have a texture that says playing with FISA is playing with national security. It's foolish and dangerous. That tends to be where I fall to.
0: Okay, I forgot that there was a FISA court.
1: Yeah, I am a small government conservative, but at the same time, I also understand that this is not the 1950s or the 1920s. Like, it's a dangerous world out there. It's a global world, and believing that like our enemies are only abroad is foolish.
0: No, I agree. Did you talk about the plot to?
1: I did not talk about that because I don't know how much of that.
0: So what I read was that the mom turned the kid in. First of all, if you look like that at 19, I think you should be allowed to break a law or two. I mean, Buddy lost his hair at 18. But
1: this is the plot that the FBI foiled that there was the level to which it was actually a plot. I don't know, but. A plot to have a terrorist attack at the UFC fight at the White House.
0: And then also to have administration officials shot.
1: Well, they would have like flown drones over it and then kind of like charged with guns at the gates.
0: They had a plot, yes. Were they capable of actually carrying out this plot? That's highly doubtful. But the Secret Service is a little mad because the FBI jumped the gun. Secret Service still had a bunch of stuff they wanted to investigate.
1: Well, it isn't one of those plots where the FBI had somebody who was like, hey, Maybe we should do this, guys.
0: Yeah.
1: And like, or was it a real plot that was, you know, there's questions that.
0: You mean like the Gretchen Whitmer kidnapping plot?
1: Yeah. Yeah, there's.
0: Yeah, I think this might be more of that than anything serious, but.
1: By the way, the FISA warrants are difficult warrants to obtain. Then Daniel also texts back in, speaking of national security, how about installing Pulte as national security advisor? Tough to think Trump takes the topic seriously. Yeah, that was not. You know, Trump sometimes, I think, floats out people who are unqualified for things so that he can then float out somebody who's maybe marginally qualified. I think, you know, that might have been like what we saw Matt Gaetz being floated out as attorney general.
0: I forgot about
1: we end up with Pam Bondi. you know, sometimes I think that maybe that the sometimes they throw names out there to soften up the ground for another maybe not unqualified, but at the very least lesser qualified nominee for something. When you have to go through Senate confirmation, there's all sorts of games that can sometimes be played, and the names that get thrown out there, you know, how the process goes, deals that get cut, yada yada yada. That's an important job, and the fact that we had, you know, Tulsi Gabbard like leaving office, like one of the last
0: how
1: things
0: long
1: she does.
0: Did it take her to regurgitate Russian propaganda when she left office?
1: Like 2 days.
0: Yeah,
1: two days. Until she's talking about like biolabs
0: in Ukraine.
1: Yes, there are biolabs. They're like researching diseases and tracking disease outbreaks. They're not like biolabs like making weapons.
0: They're not experimental.
1: And also, they had been public. Like they're on many government databases. It's not a secret. Like she tried to make it seem like it was some sort of secret that the government was hiding. And it's all like that was part of the reason Russia gave for having to invade, because there were biolabs there they needed to secure. Like
0: I have to be honest, I don't think this Putin regime is going to last much longer. I'm worried that they may go out in invade the Baltic states. You don't want to invade the Balkans. Never invade the Balkans.
1: No.
0: And thus trigger a NATO-Russia war to end it.
1: I did see a comedian yesterday who's talking about European soccer. Why it's, you know, yeah, we got rivalries here. I'm a Ohio State fan. I don't like Michigan because we're states next to each other and we have a history in sports. Like, yeah, but you go down and you watch a match between Serbia and Croatia. It's like, mommy, why do we hate Croatia? Well, because they killed your parents and I'm not your mother.
0: Yeah.
1: That's a whole different level of rivalry when you get these European soccer.
0: One of my favorite things that Stu Scott said when he was still alive and doing Sports Center, he's like, it was a World Cup, a couple of World Cups back. He's like, you think New York, Boston's a rival? You think Yankees, Red Sox are a rival? You think Ohio State, Michigan's a rival? They ain't got nothing on England, France. Been fighting for centuries. Coming up at 3:00.
1: Yeah, I mean, yes, Croatia, Serbia. Because I mean, that's a fresh wound there. That's not like.
0: I mean, Serbia's got two. They got you started World War I.
1: Yeah, I mean that's not. I'm mad about like you know the fields of gold or like yeah.
0: Your uncle was tortured in a prison camp for a decade and let go.
1: Yeah, like
0: those guys did it.
1: That's a very fresh one for yeah. some of those rivalries. it's a whole different level. Especially, I've loved watching these fans. You know, whatever you think of
0: the Mexican fans and the Korean fans. I mean, there's going to be a lot of mixed. Mexican Korean babies born soon because those two fan bases are getting along a little too freely. If you ask me, on the
1: and they're drinking internet. A lot.
0: Oh yeah,
1: a lot of tequila being consumed down there in Mexico City. Yeah. Regardless of what you, I'm not the world's biggest soccer fan. I actually like watching international soccer because I think the game you watch if you're watching like Champs League or the World Cup. Is a totally it's almost a different sport than like watching the MLS. That's kind of what we're conditioned to watch.
0: We don't need to. I can't watch the MLS.
1: It's
0: I can't. The product on the field, and I know the soccer fans in America fall into two categories. One is U.S. men's national team MLS. The other is overseas. I am in the overseas category. The product
1: faster,
0: is much better.
1: It's faster. It's more interesting. There's more action. There's less kind of mope around ball control stuff.
0: Yeah.
1: And also,
0: I do think the MLS is strengthening our CONCACAF enemies by training all their domestic players.
1: But regardless of what you think about the product in the field, watching the all these foreign fans come to the U.S. has been a joy. I think it says great things about the country.
0: It does.
1: I mean, you look at the go to Lawrence, like the city of Lawrence, Kansas, has adopted the Algerian team.
0: The Kansas band played the Algerian national
1: like,
0: anthem.
1: Like families are learning, like restaurants are learning Algerian dishes so they can feed the fans that are in for it. Like it's crazy. Like I think it shows regardless of government, and I would say this regardless of if it was Trump, Obama, Biden, whoever the president, put government aside, it shows the American people. Are so incredibly not only proud to be American, but welcoming to foreigners and wanting to show their culture to them.
0: Another brilliant thing FIFA did in this World Cup is they put a lot of the team camps in college towns.
1: Yes,
0: And that was brilliant, putting team camps in college towns, plus playing those games at the – I mean, Freddie from Germany, he'll probably be a guest picker on game day now. I mean, he's got the LSU tour. He did everything. He did the Auburn tour.
1: Plus, you get to see Lamine Yamal, one of the top three soccer players in the world, pushing a cart around an Atlanta suburb Walmart.
0: Yeah, Lamine Yamal pushing
1: a cart. I mean, the guy's making like $30 million a year. Yeah. He's pushing a cart around a Walmart.
0: Back to what Trey was saying. When I was in film school, and I do not want to talk, I'm not being critical of current administration. When I was in film school, my film school was mostly Europeans and well-to-do South Americans. And they all said the same thing. No matter what country they're from, we go, we love Americans. We love the people in America. We don't trust and pretty much don't like your government, but we love your people. And so this is just, you're seeing that it's true. It really is.
1: And by the way, for anybody out there that has never been to Europe, I suggest you go to Europe, and I suggest you don't just go to Paris. Go to some of the smaller towns around, because you'll find two things. One,
0: they'll love you.
1: They're incredibly nice. And two, they don't get a ton of American tourists, and they love when Americans come. They want to show you their town. They're incredibly happy that you visited them. It's kind of the reverse experience of what we're seeing, here.
0: 1 minute.
1: As always, just a reminder, KYPoliticsWeekly.com. Yes. We had our first live show last week out at the Schwante Pub in Georgetown.
0: Where Trey heckled me mercilessly at one of our guests. I will pay you back for this.
1: Yeah, but we had a great turnout. Ralph Alvarado was there, State Senator Matt Nunn. We're probably going to do more in the future. I'll make sure that I plug it on my Wednesday appearances on Larry when we're doing one in Lexington, because we'd love to have people come out and feel free to heckle us and yell at us and be like your own little fancy farm. You can yell whatever. We curse a lot on the podcast, so you can curse right back at us.
0: I will leave my chair, though, if it gets out of hand. I will come find you if it gets out of hand.
1: Oh, Jared. go with thicker skin, man. All right. That's going to wrap it up. As always, appreciative when Larry or Cruiser calls us to guest host. Jared and I have a great time doing it. And you're listening to Larry Glover Live. 590 WVLK. Cruiser's coming up next.

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9: 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And do they really work? Well, first, let's talk about actual magnesium. 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Now, when it comes to the science, we looked into this, and I gotta say, there's not a lot of strong evidence that magnesium supplements will actually help you sleep. 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
14: A signing may happen Friday. I'm Carmen Roberts, Fox News. The agreement between the U.S. and Iran is likely to be signed on Friday in Switzerland. And President Trump, who attended the G7 meeting in France, says he may stay for the signing. Fox's Jared Halpern has more on the deal.
15: A 60-day memorandum of understanding is intended to set the table for final talks over Iran's nuclear program, while giving Iran immediate waivers to sell oil and create a framework for $300 billion in reconstruction and economic aid. President Trump says the U.S. will not be putting up that money.
16: There'll be 15 to 20 years to rebuild what they have right now. So they have to behave themselves. If they're not behaving, they get hit again.
15: The agreement also requires Iran to allow toll-free passage through the Strait of Hormuz. In Washington, Jared Halpern, Fox News.
14: The Federal Reserve left interest rates unchanged today, but the new chairman, Kevin Warsh, did not offer any projections for future rate decisions. Instead, he announced that he is appointing task forces to help the Fed.
17: Each task force will serve an objective shared by everyone in the system, shared by everyone around that table that I sat with over the last couple of days. A Federal Reserve that is clear-eyed about its mission, fit for purpose, and focused on the future.
14: Meantime, other Fed officials signaled a rate hike is now more likely this year than a rate cut. And the Senate today postponed a hearing to confirm Jay Clayton as director of the National Intelligence. And that was postponed after President Trump ordered him not to appear.
18: Every action he takes undercuts our safety for his own ridiculous, sometimes even indiscernible political motivation.
14: Senate Minority Leader Chuck Schumer criticizing President Trump's move. 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
9: Eating a healthy diet is not only good for you physically, it can also keep your brain sharp as you age. According to a new study out of China, people who most closely followed the MIND diet slowed aging in key structures inside their brains by more than 2 years. The MIND diet is a combination of the Mediterranean diet, which we talk a lot about, and the DASH diet, which stands for Dietary Approaches to Stop Hypertension. All three of these diets are similar, but the MIND diet puts more of an emphasis on berries, beans, leafy green vegetables, fish, poultry, whole grains, olive oil, and nuts. You're not going to eat foods with a lot of saturated fat. We're talking cheese, butter, red meat, or anything fried. You really don't have to eat like this 100% of the time. That's the key. Just do the best that you can. I'm Dr. Sanjay Gupta, helping you live a better life.
7: Weather about to get interesting here over the next few hours. We have a flood watch goes into effect at 9 tonight until 9 tomorrow morning. Sunny, warmer, more humid, windy conditions developing this afternoon. Gusts of 40 to 45 miles an hour are possible. Tonight, scattered showers and thunderstorms, very windy. Gusts up to 35 miles an hour with about 17 to 23 mile an hour sustained winds. Low 72, showers, thunderstorms likely tomorrow. Some could bring heavy rain, high 84. And then for Friday, better weather, sunny and a high near 80, and on Saturday, sunny and a high of 85. Right now it's 84 at 97.3 FM and 590 AM WVLK.
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7: 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Good afternoon. Welcome to the show. We have a lot to present to you today, so we'll get started here. First, the phone number, 859-253-5959, and that'll also get you on the Stuttgart Motors text line. And the email address is cruiser@wvlkam.com. First of all, on one of the major thoroughfares in Lexington, there's been a traffic mess all day long, and it continues. This happened, I think, about 6:30 this morning over there at Newtown Pike between Citation and Newtown Court. A truck reportedly damaged both power lines and traffic signal lines. So inbound Newtown Pike had been shut down and then diverted to Citation. Outbound Newtown Pike was shut down at Newtown Circle. That was earlier this morning. Well, and I saw some of this morning. The part of the problem with the traffic, you had the lights out, of course, and then workers had to stop traffic so that trucks could make a turn on an Andino. And so between that and the busted traffic lights, it has backed up traffic. And now they've gotten to the point to where they're putting up message boards because it's going to take that long to fix all of this. Around noon today, Nandino was closed in both directions to allow traffic on Newtown Pike to free flow. This was one reason why Newtown Pike was getting backed up. Again, trying to regulate traffic onto, particularly by big trucks, on a Nandino.
0: Well, now message boards have been placed on Nandino at Georgetown Road stating that Nandino is closed at Newtown Pike, local traffic only until further notice. Originally, they had been talking about and were briefly closing Newtown Pike between Citation and New Circle Road. All lines have been removed from the intersection. The roadway was open, but there were brief closures, and now they've adjusted to close Nandino at Newtown Pike. So you'll get that warning at Nandino and Georgetown Road. So this is expected to last into tonight. So be aware of that. If you can avoid this, if you need to get to the interstate, find somewhere else, some other way to get there besides Newtown Pike. You want to stay away from that area, and we'll keep you updated throughout the afternoon on this because it probably is not going to go anywhere. Okay, you know, you get to a certain age, and but most of us would probably try to save for retirement, you know, 401k, that kind of thing, or maybe you got a Roth IRA or a regular IRA, whatever it is. And perhaps you're working later in your life because, not only do you want to amass more money, but if you're not living off the account, the longer you can wait before you start living on the account, the better off you're going to be. And so some of us are working later and longer because, one, that may be what we want to do. But then secondly, it's just, well, you know, I feel like doing it, feel good, enjoy doing it, and I'm still putting some money in my retirement. Well, Elon Musk made some comments. All this saving for retirement is going to be pointless in 10 to 20 years. Not speculation, math. Musk did, I guess it was a podcast, I don't know. This was posted on the site Bitcoin Sapiens. Elon Musk says, now, of course, Elon Musk doesn't have to worry about his retirement account. Elon Musk could buy every NFL team. He could buy every Major League Baseball team. He could buy every NBA team. He could buy every NHL team and still have billions and billions left. He's about ready to make his second $1 trillion as the SpaceX stock continues to perform pretty well. He's maybe about halfway there. The SpaceX jumped yesterday almost 5%. I don't know what it's doing today. I haven't looked. But now Elon's SpaceX company, by market capitalization, is more valuable than Amazon.

retirement, it's going to be blasé, passé. You're not going to have to worry about retirement anymore. You're wasting your time squirreling away money, is what Elon Musk seems to claim. That it's he's come kind of too from a position in the past where you're not going to have to work. Everything's going to be provided for you, and as you know, that's pretty much what he's saying here. When he's talking about that saving for retirement, he says is pointless. You know, I'm going to take my chances. Maybe it is pointless, and maybe it's a because he says we're not going to need any of this stuff. This is not something that we're going to need in the future. I'm going to still keep the money in the account. See, Elon doesn't have to worry about that. You know, Elon's good. He doesn't have to worry about retirement. Once you get that, how could you? I guess there's a way of losing all that money. That you could blow all that money or something, but all the money that he has. But man, that would take some doing. I always thought the athletes that blew $100 million or so fortune, like Mike Tyson, that was quite an accomplishment. Not a positive one, not a good one, but quite an accomplishment. This is what Musk said in full. Don't worry about squirreling away money for retirement in like 10 or 20 years. It won't matter. We passed the event horizon. Now, some of this, I don't know what he's talking about. We passed the event horizon. Retirement savings assume scarcity persists. It won't. AI and robotics collapse labor costs to zero. Living costs follow. You're not saving for security. You're saving for a world that stops existing. He went on to say, this is Elon Musk, if any of the things that we've said are true, saving for retirement will be irrelevant. So I guess AI, robotics will provide everything for us. And when you have no labor costs, well, then there's, I guess it's not going to cost us anything, because if we're not working, we're not going to have the money to pay for it. Is it going to, how will it be sent to us? Won't there at least be some shipping costs for some products or some things that we might want to buy? AI and robotics collapse labor cost to zero, he says. So anyway, I don't know. Now that's, it's pointless in 10 or 20 years. Not now. So keep saving. Federal Reserve has given up fighting inflation. I don't know. They're not going to do anything with interest rates right now. They're going to stay where they are. The new Fed chair delivered that news this afternoon. The Federal Open Market Committee, the body within the Federal Reserve that steers monetary policy, met yesterday to vote on the U.S. benchmark interest rate. And then this afternoon, Kevin Warsh, the newly appointed chair of the Fed, will announce the committee's decision. Nothing is certain, but it was pretty much thought that interest rates would stay where they are. Well, the announcement just came not long ago that they are going to stay where they are. When's Trump going to send out something on Truth Social? This guy was nominated by Trump basically on the promise that interest rates are going to be cut, but inflation is still too high. And when inflation's too high, the Fed is supposed to use its tools to tighten monetary policy. That means shrinking the amount of base money by selling assets, raising interest rates to reduce borrowing. That's what the Fed did starting in 2022. But then, you know, they let their foot off the gas. This is where I say, have they given up fighting inflation when the job was halfway finished? Well, let's go back. In 2022, the Fed allowed bonds to roll off the balance sheet in exchange for dollars, upped interest rates from virtually nothing to above 5%, and it was working. Yearly inflation fell by half. But when the job was halfway finished, the Fed backed off. Remember, I was kind of surprised. In 2024, it stopped raising interest rates. And from the end of that year through 2025, it pretty much was cutting rates from over 5.25% to under 3.75% today. Well, they did that at first. Well, the job market's slowing, so we need to cut the rates to protect the slowing job market. And then when Trump came to office, well, there's all kinds of uncertainty here. Tariffs, deportation policies, businesses, banks don't know what's going on. They don't know what to do, and so we're going to cut interest rates to make life easier for them. But the interest rates now are lower than they were 2 years ago, and they're not going up. Maybe if you thought they were serious about fighting inflation, and I know a lot of people don't want to hear this, and it isn't going to be convenient or helpful in terms of the affordability argument. But that's probably what needs to happen.

0: John Puri writes this: the Federal Reserve will never say it out loud, but one reason it may have to keep interest rates low is to accommodate the national debt. Now, the Fed officially doesn't have anything to do with United States government fiscal policy. But if it doesn't keep low rates or rates low forever, the debt explodes and then the nation is plunged into an economic crisis. So Puri says, I think central bankers are thinking about it. Low interest rates make the debt more manageable in two ways. Directly, they put downward pressure on the rate the government has to pay to new bondholders, an expense that is itself charged to the national credit card. Subtly, they cause monetary inflation that erodes the real value of the debt, which is measured in nominal dollars. Friedman once called it money printing as taxation without representation. But the interest rate stays by itself right now. So, and they are the sole authority in setting monetary policy. Luigi Mangione will use a psychiatric defense at his upcoming trial in the killing of UnitedHealthcare CEO Brian Thompson. This is kind of a surprise, isn't it? This is, well, it's tough to prove insanity or a psychiatric reason for why you killed somebody. Manhattan Supreme Court Judge Gregory Caro said today Mangione's lawyers will argue that Mangione was in the throes of an extreme emotional disturbance when he gunned down Thompson in December 2024. The legal gambit would knock the charge down to manslaughter instead of murder. And so if jurors buy it, I guess murder will still be on the table for the jurors. But if the jurors buy this psychiatric defense, and they very well might, especially if there's a couple of women on there that think Luigi is dreaming, then he'll get less prison time. The apparent psychiatric issues aren't clear. You know, you can pay any of these doctors to go up there and testify. Yeah, well, I examined him, and, you know, the guy was really under a tremendous amount of stress or anything. He looked pretty calm, cool, and collected when he gunned Thompson down, at least on the video I saw. Harrow and his attorneys, the attorneys that are representing Mangione, have to tell Manhattan prosecutors what their defense is going to be for the upcoming September the 8th trial. That's when this is going to get started. They need to know what malady this defendant suffers and how that triggered extreme emotion to serve an emotional disturbance at the time of the occurrence. Yeah, so that then the prosecutors can go, all right, we got witnesses that can counter what they're claiming. And so they got to share more information with the DA's office and how it triggered Thompson's targeting. I think they're going to sit down tomorrow, his Mangione's attorneys and the prosecutors. But this was kind of a surprise that Mangione was going to argue that he was under such extreme emotional disturbance and distress. Good luck with that, Luigi. Good luck with that. All right, the 14-point Iran deal, you knew this would get leaked. It's out, and the reviews aren't very good. So we're watching that. We're watching storms. What else? Chris Ford is going to be joining us here at about 3:40. They got an update yesterday. The Lexington Urban County Council did yesterday in terms of the moves the city is making for a new government center, and this is still pretty a hot issue. In fact, the council only voted by a one-vote margin to move it forward, as you'll remember. I think that was back in December. They moved it forward 8-7. Well, now it is proceeding, and Chris is the point guy to talk to in the city government. He is the Commissioner of General Services. It was reported after the work session yesterday, or at the work session, that Lexington could break ground on the new city hall as early as next year, but there are some obstacles. We'll talk to Mr. Ford about that. Jamie Clark with a home energy update a little later. Also, Bill Mack, all here and more on our Wednesday program. Hump Day! How could I miss that? 859-253-5959. It's Cruiser and Crew.
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0: Flood watch in effect from 9 tonight until 9 tomorrow morning. Also watch the winds. The winds are starting to pick up this afternoon. Gusts of 40 to 45 miles an hour are possible. Those winds will stay high tonight. Gusts up to 35 and sustained winds around 20 miles an hour. Scattered showers and thunderstorms tonight. Very windy, low 72. Showers and thunderstorms likely tomorrow. Could be some heavy rain, high 84. And then it's much better for Friday and Saturday. Sunny skies, 80 on Friday, 85 on Saturday. I think there's more rain in the forecast on Sunday. We'll have to ask Bill Mack about that later. 84 now at 97.3 FM and 590 AM WVLK.
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9: A better life with Dr. Sanjay Gupta.
10: Did you know that almost half the vegetables and more than three quarters of the fruit that we eat in this country come from just one state, California? Yeah, it's true. And according to a new report by the Environmental Working Group, a health advocacy organization, a lot of this produce is tainted with PFAS, which are sometimes referred to as forever chemicals. Why? Well, the EPA says pesticides keep America's food supply safe, abundant, and affordable. And of course, these chemicals are used in every state, not just California. Now, if you are worried, though, about how much you're consuming, the best thing to do is to buy organic produce, if and when you can. Organic or not, you should rinse all fruits and vegetables under running water. Don't use any soap. And as one epidemiologist told us, use a brush on sturdier items like carrots, potatoes, and cucumbers. I'm Dr. Sanjay Gupta, helping you live a better life.
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0: Maybe your phone messed with the name, the surname you wanted to use. Charlie, M-U-N-G-E-R. Anyway, I get the point of your text. Charlie, whoever this Charlie guy is, said he would never bet on or against a Musk business. Yeah, I was thinking that. Did I say that when I was talking about his retirement savings advice, Musk's? Maybe I didn't. You know, when Musk is talking about this utopia where nobody's going to have to work and AI and robotics are going to take care of everything for us, the labor costs are going to be almost nil, and basically we'll have everything in life provided for us so that you're not going to have to squirrel away money in a retirement account. Because what you're doing now, Musk says, is saving for a world that will stop existing. Saving for retirement will be irrelevant. Yeah, I mean, the guy's kind of nuts. He's a genius, but I mean, I'm sure Bezos is the same way. In fact, I've talked to a guy who's been in a room and been in some meetings with Bezos before, and it's like, is that guy smart? Oh, God, yeah. I mean, he's not a very nice man necessarily to his employees, but he is one of these guys that just boom, boom, boom, boom. He's coming up with solutions and has figured things out long before you really have defined what the problem is. And so, anyway, no, maybe he's right. Although I'm not going to bet on Elon's retirement philosophy. I'm going to keep putting the money away if that's what I'm going to do. But you know, maybe before I'm gone, Elon's utopia will actually become a reality. Daryl says, please don't talk about soccer. Yesterday, you got a World Cup update on this show, and we didn't mention anything about soccer. So we will attempt to do that. You can go to other outlets for the soccer. Charlie Munger was Warren Buffett's partner at Berkshire Hathaway. Okay, I was not, the name did not ring a bell. Thank you for that. Warren Buffett's sidekick. Okay, well, all right. Thank you very much for the answers on the Stuttgart Motors text line. Ask and you shall receive on the Stuttgart Motors text line. This Iranian deal, the 14-point deal is out in full, and so you can read it. I don't know. I see a couple of big wins for Iran here in terms of getting money. And in terms of sanctions, here's what point number 7 says. The United States commits to ending on a schedule to be agreed upon as part of the final agreement all types of sanctions currently facing the Islamic Republic of Iran, including resolutions of the United Nations Security Council and the Board of Directors in the International Atomic Energy Agency, and all unilateral U.S. sanctions, both primary and secondary. Iran's been trying to get sanctions relief for a long time. And so, Vance, there. I mean, we've heard this before. Hey, Tehran, let's welcome them back to the world economy. You know what? Some of these nations, they don't want to be in the world economy. They don't care about whether or not they're good neighbors. They're a pest, a threat. Anyway, this is a big win for Iran. At least in the current form, and I know it's short. But it doesn't address the wider nuclear program. And we couldn't get a deal before because we couldn't come to an agreement on the fate of the stockpiles of enriched uranium and the civilian nuclear ambitions. Point 8, the Islamic Republic of Iran reiterates that it will never produce nuclear weapons. The Islamic Republic of Iran and the United States have agreed that the fate of enriched material and the fate of all other mutually agreed nuclear-related issues, including Iran's nuclear needs, will be adequately addressed in the final agreement. The final agreement will confirm the provisions of this article. They get money back. Point 11, the United States undertakes that in light of the progress of negotiations toward a final agreement, frozen or restricted funds and assets of the Islamic Republic of Iran will be released and made fully available. These funds, whether held in the master account or transferred, will be used for any final beneficiary payment determined by the Central Bank of the Islamic Republic of Iran and will be fully available for use. This is basically unfrozen, some estimates put it at $20 billion. And again, whether it's their money or not, it's frozen because of what they do with it. They target Americans. Following the signing of this memorandum of understanding and upon receipt of assurances regarding the commencement of implementation of Articles 4, 5, 10, and 11, this memorandum of understanding and the implementation of these steps, the Islamic Republic of Iran and the United States will enter into negotiations. And that's where it'll get bogged down, and that's where we will have been there already. Here's point 6. United States undertakes, together with its regional partners, to create a comprehensive plan agreed upon by both parties for the rehabilitation and the economic development of the Islamic Republic of Iran, while ensuring financing of at least $300 billion The implementation mechanism of this plan as part of the final agreement will be formulated within the 60 days. Really, all they have to do, they can maintain the status quo on the program. There wasn't anything about inspections. There wasn't anything about verifying. So really, all that is required that Iran do right now, besides negotiate for 60 days, is it has to make sure merchant vessels are moving. Take steps to make sure vessels move through the Strait of Hormuz. But, well, wait a minute. Take into account the technical obstacles and the neutralization of mines by Iran. Other than that, I just don't see. And look, I've said this before and we've seen it. When Trump makes a threat, you better believe it. And Trump is threatening, you know, if Iran doesn't behave, we'll be back in there again. This time, I don't know. Because he knows what they'll do. They'll close the strait again, and then oil prices will jump crazy, and prices will go up, and you still wouldn't have figured out how to deal with these SOBs. And then Trump says at the G7 summit, talking about Iranians, and this was kind of like Vance, yeah, we want to welcome Iran in the world community, the world economy. You know, that could have happened 40 years ago, 30 years ago. They don't give a damn. Trump said Tuesday, we're dealing with people that I think are very rational people. What? They were nice to deal with. Strong people, smart people. They're not radicalized. They're looking to help their country. Whew. Okay, maybe you're talking to the moderate wing, because, I mean, basically, by what it looks like, what leadership looked like it survived, mainly Revolutionary Guard types, this is fantasy. I mean, we've been looking for moderates in the Iranian government like we've been looking for Godot. Well, and then the missiles are a shield to protect the nuclear program. So they get 60 days to round-the-clock rebuild, which is what they're going to do. And then even, as we mentioned yesterday, the CIA director, John Ratcliffe, is telling Trump, we're not seeing or hearing anything out of Iran that the government is in any way serious about negotiating an agreement on the nukes that's going to make the United States happy or that the United States went into this war for. So Trump may just end up saying, well, you know, I'm the only president that took action against Iran. We didn't get the whole job done, but we set them back. He'll say we set them back years and years and decades and decades. But this may just be, he's got to get out of this. He's got to extract himself from this military conflict. I don't know. Maybe I'm wrong and try to save face, but Trump's making more threats. But boy, this time will he knows what'll happen if he does it. And there's no guarantee that Iran will shape up as a result, or that you'll take out the leadership, which is probably the reason why Iran will not give up their nuclear weapons. More to come in a moment. We're going to talk to Chris Ford from the LFUCG government. He's sort of the point guy. He was in front of council yesterday about the new city government building, which is kind of controversial here in the city of Lexington. Back with that in a moment. Cruiser and Crew at 97.3 FM and 590 AM WVLK. Flood watch 9 PM tonight until 9 AM tomorrow. Also windy too. Gusts of 40 to 45 miles an hour possible this afternoon. And even later this afternoon and tonight, we'll have sustained winds around 20 miles an hour, along with scattered showers and thunderstorms that are coming in a little bit later on. Very windy. So watch that rain tomorrow. Showers and thunderstorms. Very heavy rain possible. Low tonight, 72. High tomorrow, 84. Better on Friday, Juneteenth. Sunny, 80. Pet Expo Day at Jack Kane Ford. Beautiful day. 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
10: Heart disease is still the leading cause of death here in the United States and around the world. But what if there was something you could do earlier in life to reduce the odds of becoming a statistic? Well, here in the United States, tens of millions of adults already take a statin to lower their cholesterol. But new guidance put out by the American College of Cardiology and the American Heart Association now emphasize that treating high cholesterol sooner could significantly reduce a person's lifetime risk of heart attack or stroke. How early are we talking? In your 30s, believe it or not. Of course, you need to talk to your doctor about whether statins are right for you, but you should know that the evidence is really starting to stack up that shows the earlier you get a jump on reducing lifelong exposure to plaque-causing lipids and lipoproteins, the better the odds are going to be for you. Make sure you get your cholesterol checked. That's the first step. I'm Dr. Sanjay Gupta, helping you live a better life.
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0: 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This is going to be taking place on the lot of Jack Hayne Ford, well, actually in the back in the field. From noon to four, because that asphalt gets hot, noon to four on Saturday. 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
0: Charlie Munger was the brains and Warren Buffett was the face man. Both together made the business. Okay, thank you for the, somebody dropped a Charlie Munger reference and I wasn't sure who he was. Warren Buffett's right-hand man or maybe even the brains of the operation. Elon Musk may be smart, but more like a Bond villain than Einstein or Oppenheimer. All right, and Gail says, I doubt a trillionaire can accurately predict my less-than-millionaire situation. I say in all of us. All of us are going to live in this utopia where AI and robotics will do everything, so there's no labor costs, and nothing's going to cost us anything. I don't know what we're going to do. We'll do the same thing we did during COVID, I guess. We'll binge on trashy TV shows, like that exotic Joe or whatever he was that everybody binged on during COVID on Netflix, and we'll drink a lot. Is that the future? All right, please welcome to the program Chris Ford. He is the Commissioner of General Services at the LFUCG, and yesterday he was in front of council talking about the new government center. So let's see where all that stands right now. Mr. Ford, welcome to the show, sir.
18: Good afternoon, Cruiser. Glad to be with you.
0: Thank you very much. So let's get something clear right at the outset. This project is on, right, to move the city center, the government center from where it is now to the old Fork Bank building on High Street downtown, right? It's going forward.
18: This project is moving forward. We are in beyond the negotiation phase. We have identified a property at 200 West Vine Street at the corner of Vine and Upper, currently the Truist Bank Plaza building, and we are moving this project forward.
0: Now, this, as you know, was controversial. It passed in December by only an 8-7 vote. Is it true the city's going to have to commit $152.5 million over 35 years, right? That's going to be that's what we're anteing up, so to speak, for this?
18: Let me clarify. The project cost to renovate, reconstruct the property there is $86.6 million. That is a project cost.
0: Mm-hmm.
18: It's a public-private partnership with the Lexington Opportunity Fund. They are going to finance the construction costs. We will then enter into a 35-year lease term with a payment of $3.5 million over 35 years, at which time we will own the improvements to the building. So the project itself is $86 million. It is far less than the originally anticipated project redevelopment costs, which were in the neighborhood of $120, $130 million. Our annual payment, Cruiser, is $3.5 million.
0: Mm-hmm.
18: That represents less than 1% of Lexington's general fund revenues year over year.
0: Would our annual payment be less than the money we're spending on the current center we're in now to keep it upright?
18: Yes, Cruiser. Us moving forward with this project does two things. It takes us from our current building, which we've been in 40 years. It has served our government well. Unfortunately, the deferred maintenance and the state of condition that it is in now, it's just not wise investment moving forward.
0: Mm-hmm.
18: We don't see a future here. The building is not very accessible to serve as a modern office. It's also key to realize, Cruiser, that when we moved here in the mid-1980s, for then a young urban county government, a new urban county government, this was only supposed to be a temporary holding spot.
0: Oh, really?
18: Hence, we've been here since 40 years. So our desire now is to move to a more modern office building that can also serve the civic and community functions that the residents, businesses, and the constituencies of Lexington deserve. That's not a cost burden to the taxpayer as our current facility is now. So it's a wise investment moving forward.
0: Yeah, and that old city building, I mean, it's only going to cost more money. I mean, over time, it's only going to deteriorate more. I'm kind of curious, Chris, how did you go from $120, $30 million project cost down to $86.6 million? When we hear that construction is so expensive, did the city downsize its needs for the new city government center to get that figure down?
18: Yes, Cruiser. We did a few things. Our original focus was a new city hall in the neighborhood of 160,000 square feet.
0: Mm-hmm.
18: This was a few years ago. We've now refined that to a more compact and a more efficient 100,000 square feet. We feel confident that we can move the 350 employees that we have housed here on Main Street to that new site in that footprint.
0: Mm-hmm.
18: It will be a mix of offices, and it'll be a mix of modern open space cubicle spaces. So that will be an adjustment for our employees. The trade-off will be the building will be more efficient. It'll be more modern. It'll be more natural light. The residents that come to engage with us, public officials, will find it more accessible to park and enter into the building.
0: Mm-hmm.
18: We're also pursuing a renovation as opposed to a strictly new construction.
0: Mm-hmm.
18: Our development team is going to demolish the existing building, 8 stories, down to its steel frame and foundation, and then they're going to renovate and reconstruct. So that represents a major component of the cost savings. And Cruiser, it's going to be, it won't be luxurious at all. I share this with the council. It's going to be modern. It's going to be efficient. But there won't be a lot of frills. It'll be a good place for our employees to work and produce and serve the residents of Lexington.
0: Mm-hmm.
18: And also for us to host and welcome council meetings, planning commission meetings, other community events. On Vine Street.
0: You break ground in 2027, that's the hope. And then what would your, and I know there can be delays or maybe even runs ahead of schedule, who knows, but what's kind of the target opening for the new city government center?
18: We anticipate construction will be 18 to 24 months from the time that we start construction. Late calendar 2027.
0: Mm-hmm.
18: Excuse me. Late calendar 2028. Early calendar 2029, if all goes along according to schedule.
0: Are there any other obstacles in the way? You said this is a done deal. It's going forward. What obstacles still remain, or have they all pretty much been cleared up? So now it's just a matter of getting everything in order.
18: Yep. The two things that we're working on now, which are key, is to finalize a guaranteed maximum pricing based upon our schematic design. We're working with our architecture and our contracting firm, and we will settle that within the next 30 days. Last but not least, this project is going before the Kentucky Public-Private Partnership Board, the P3 board,
0: mm-hmm.
18: which is housed in the state's finance and administration cabinet. They are going to review the project, and they will hopefully affirm for us that this approach will save taxpayers time, money, and allow our government to move forward in a 21st century environment. So those are the two milestones that we will be tracking.
0: Mm-hmm.
18: Once those are achieved, we will move to purchase the property later this fall and start construction early next calendar year.
0: Where's the money come from for the Lexington Opportunity Fund? Are those businesses, private individuals that donate to that fund?
18: No, the Lexington Opportunity Fund represents local business venture, which is made primarily of the Webb companies and the Greer companies.
0: Mm-hmm.
18: In this public-private partnership, as our project developer, they're going to work with D.W. Wilburn, the contractor, EOP Champlin, the architect, and they're going to go out and secure a construction loan from a local bank, we prefer and anticipate, and they will be responsible for working with us in partnership, constructing the new building, then turning that building over for us to lease for the next 35 years.
0: And I have a question on my Stuttgart Motors text line that I was going to ask you next, Chris. What happens to the current city hall when the new facility is ready? I guess the city owns that building and would what, sell it?
18: Our plans will be to sell and dispose of the property.
0: Mm-hmm.
18: We do not have a definitive idea for how the building will be used. There have been many ideas that have been brought to us and mentioned earlier,
0: mm-hmm.
18: Cruiser, perhaps condos, perhaps housing of mm-hmm. some sort,
0: mm-hmm.
18: Maybe a hotel, if you will. I will say that our plan will be intentional and deliberate to make sure that we find the best adaptive reuse for the old, for the former Lafayette Hotel. We know that that's going to be important because of the current site here on Main and MLK. We won't be in a rush to just take the fastest or quickest offer
0: mm-hmm.
18: on this building. We plan to engage the community and the business community in regards to what ideas may help bring new life to this building. Again, even though this building no longer can sustainably function as a city hall, we do believe, and there are plenty of examples around town, that this building can be restored with the right level of investment and community support. And once we get to the new city hall, we will keep a close eye and have a good interest in what can come here at 200 East Main for the future.
0: And as far as community involvement, community support, you all know you need that, right? Do you feel like maybe you've got the city behind you, or there, or you're going to need to do a campaign in order to explain to the city, look, this is why this is needed, and don't worry, it's, as you said, it's a speck as far as our city government is concerned, the annual leasing payment on this property, but will there be a campaign from the city to try to educate people or at least give them an idea as to why this is necessary?
18: Not necessarily a campaign, so to speak, Cruiser, but we plan to keep the council and the public informed of the project. When I shared our update with the mayor and the council yesterday, I think it's safe to say that nobody disputes the current condition of our building.
0: Mm-hmm.
18: We have not heard
0: right.
18: that anybody disputes that there are major capital facility needs here on Main Street. I think some of the concern may have been a cost,
0: yeah.
18: which throughout our negotiations, we've tried very hard to keep cost containment and affordability top of mind. And so we want to continue to reassure the public and the council, our accountability partners here at local government, that this is a wise investment, that we will not allow costs to escalate or get out of hand.
0: Mm-hmm.
18: But Cruiser, I think at the end of the day, we just know after 40 years that the future of local government operations is no longer here on Main Street.
0: Well, it becomes a dangerous property, doesn't it, Chris? I mean, after a while, it becomes, I know it's not accessible to everybody that might have difficulty getting from place to place, and then it just becomes a, I don't know, it becomes a danger after a while.
18: It very well could be. It's nowhere near that state now.
0: Mm-hmm.
18: But to your point, every investment that we continue to make capital, if we were to do that, it would bring diminishing returns.
0: Right, right.
18: It wouldn't be the best use of dollars, but the new government center is not an elective pursuit.
0: Mm-hmm.
18: It's not a vanity project.
0: Mm-hmm.
18: The facility won't be anywhere near excessive. I think what we're trying to do now is demonstrate that we have a solid plan that started about 7 years ago during the first year of Mayor Gorton's administration, working with the council. And methodically, through study and savings, we saved monies, Cruiser. We're going to bring $30 million in cash equity to the project. That helps keep that payment low for the next 35 years. But, you know, this government center project for Lexington and her residents is a moment whose time has come.
0: Right.
18: And we look forward to managing the project responsibly and taking care of the facility once we're able to get there in the next year or so.
0: Chris Ford, Commissioner of General Services with the LFUCG. Chris, we'll continue to watch this over the years. Of course, it's right down the street from us. I value and appreciate your time very much today. Thank you, sir.
18: Thanks so much, Cruz.
0: Chris Ford, again, Commissioner of General Services, with the LFUCG. You know, at some point you got to move forward, you know, and he say he's right. You put money in this old building and you get diminishing returns. This is a city building, a city government building that could last this city another 100 years. You know, just like the old one, or I don't know, 60 years, 70 years. I mean, at some point you got to get down out of, you got to get out of a broken down building and get into something that's more modern. And we'll watch and make sure the city doesn't put in any kind of vanity fixtures or anything that seems excessive. But, and I know, I mean, you know, money, everybody's tight with money. Whether you're a private company, you're tight with money. You're a consumer, you're tight with money. You want governments to be tight with money. But I think this is a wise investment that the city can handle. And it is time. It's not just, you know, Chris talked about this starting with Mayor Gorton, but this has been talked about over several administrations now for years. This is, well, it's almost like, and I know it's apples and oranges, but, you know, Trump, as I said earlier, Trump may just take what he's getting from Iran right now and go, well, you know, I was the only president that really went in there and started beating the hell out of him. So he'll try to hang his hat on that. Well, and that had been, you know, Iran had been a problem for 40 years. Well, this has been an issue for the city. I know, again, comparing apples and oranges, but the same sort of thing. A problem that at some point you're going to have to... going to have to tackle. So it is moving forward, although contentious to start. 3-day forecast from the LAX 18 Storm Tracker Weather Center, and Bill will be along a little later to update us because you might want to be weather aware tonight. Unfortunately, some of these showers and thunderstorms and gusty winds are going to be happening when we're asleep. Warmer, more humid today with a high of 85. The winds are picking up. Gusts of 40 to 45 miles an hour possible. Scattered showers and thunderstorms tonight. Very windy, gusts up to 35 miles an hour tonight. Sustained winds will be about 18 to 20 miles an hour, a low of 72. We have a flood watch that kicks in at 9 o'clock tonight until 9 tomorrow morning. Showers, thunderstorms likely tomorrow. Could be some heavy rain, high 84. And then sunshine Friday, 80. More sunshine for Saturday, 85. And we are now at 85. Windy and 85. at 97.3 FM and 590 AM WVLK.
19: I'm Jack Patty. Join Emily and me tomorrow morning from 6 until 10. We'll have our Kentucky Technado, James Mason, Nick McManus from the Coast Guard Auxiliary, also Dan and Red. They've been with us before. They're U.S. Coast Guard people from Florida. Chuck McKee will tell you what it's worth, and we'll talk to an Eastern Kentucky author. He'll be in Lexington signing his book on Thursday. 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
10: Recent survey conducted by Common Sense Media found one-third of teenagers prefer AI companions over humans for serious conversations. There's a term for that. Social offloading. And experts we talked to warned that this habit could be stunting emotional growth, leaving an already isolated generation who came of age during the pandemic even less prepared for the messiness of human interaction. Sure, AI can help you polish whatever it is you're looking to say, but that's not very human, right? It's the messiness that makes our interactions with each other so real. It's also what makes them so validating, help us to develop our confidence, our voice, our deep bonds with each other. Psychiatrists we talked to encouraged turning to family or friends when you're struggling to express yourself. They are keen to help. I'm Dr. Sanjay Gupta, helping you live a better life.
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0: Between, I guess, it can back up even past citation. And backing up in both directions, they've had to close lanes off and on to try to allow truck traffic to get around the intersection there at Newtown. I think it's Newtown Lane and Newtown Pike and Nandino Boulevard, of course, in that mix as well, too. The last we reported, Nandino had been closed at Newtown Pike, local traffic only until further notice. And so that remains kind of the case right now. So I'm imagining, I guess, that Newtown lanes are open. But it's going to be limited. You're going to see they put a flashing message board, one of those illuminated message boards on Nandino at Georgetown, stating that Nandino is going to be closed at Newtown Pike. And you're going to have to find a work around. Hey, Dave, maybe I missed it. What's the plan for the old building? If you recall, the city center just before it was finished was a giant hole in the ground for years. Oh, I remember that well. Just curious if there's any planning around that. Chris Ford, who we just had on, they don't know yet. He says they're going to be very careful because, as he's right, that building sits in a key part of our downtown. And so we're going to have to be careful. Don't know if it's going to be condos, office buildings, apartments. I would imagine maybe a hotel. I would imagine it would be some sort of housing or living thing, whether it's a hotel or condos or as opposed to being offices again. But I would think you got a pretty good flip on your hands there. But it's not known. The city is going to sell it. Chris said they're going to be very careful who they sell it to. Because they want a good caretaker of that building once the city leaves. Home energy update coming up. First Fox News next up at 4 o'clock.
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2: Defending ending the war. I'm Carmen Roberts, Fox News. President Trump says he pushed for an agreement with Iran because he wanted to avoid an economic catastrophe that could have resulted if the conflict continued.
4: If we didn't do this deal, we could have dropped more bombs for another 3 weeks, 2 weeks, 4 weeks, 2 years.
2: And he also told reporters at the G7 in France today that if the deal set to be signed Friday in Switzerland fails to deliver what he wants, then...
4: It's a memorandum of understanding. If it doesn't get done in 60 days, that's all right. We go back to bombing.
5: According to a senior administration official, Iran has agreed they will destroy their enriched stockpile of nuclear material. But President Trump said tonight that Iran's ballistic missile program will likely not be up for discussion. One thing that will be up for discussion, reconstruction money. The U.S. will work with regional partners to develop a plan with at least $300 billion for reconstruction and economic development in Iran.
2: Fox's Max Gordon in Dubai. The Federal Reserve held interest rates steady today, with some officials signaling a more aggressive outlook as inflation remains stubbornly high. Fed Chairman Kevin Warsh is opposed to giving guidance, telling reporters,
6: "At this moment in time, it doesn't feel as though providing forward guidance is right." Others have, I'd say, different views and think as a general proposition, forward guidance isn't the business we should be in.
2: Well, nearly half the policymakers are now open to a rate hikes later this year, and that would be at odds with what President Trump wants, who told reporters in Paris.
4: It could happen. I mean, it's hard to believe. It just keeps the country down.
2: After indications of possibly higher rates this year, stocks instantly turned lower. The Dow now down 506 points. 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
10: For the ninth year in a row, Finland has been named the happiest country in the world. That's according to the World Happiness Report put out every year by the Wellbeing Research Center at the University of Oxford in the UK. Two other Nordic nations, Iceland and Denmark, came in at numbers 2 and 3. Now, having spent quite a bit of time in these countries over my 2.5 decades as a journalist, I can tell you that this is not at all that surprising. There's an entirely different way of thinking in these countries. We before me, you might say. In other words, the mentality is less adversarial and much more, we're all in this together. One other interesting thing that came up was that no matter where someone lived, the more time they spent on social media, the less happy they were. Want to smile? It's simple. Put your phone away for a bit. I'm Dr. Sanjay Gupta, helping you live a better life.
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0: It's 84. We have a flood watch in effect. Starts at 9 o'clock tonight until 9 o'clock tomorrow morning. Then also a special statement from the National Weather Service about the winds. Windy conditions developing this afternoon, continuing into tonight, even outside of thunderstorms that develop. Southerly winds will gust up to 30 to 40 miles an hour, maybe a few gusts around 45 miles an hour. Of course, anything unsecured will blow around, could make driving more difficult if you have a high-profile vehicle on an east-west-oriented road. So buckle up. Sunny skies, warmer, more humid today. It is starting to get windy, and we got those gusts. 85, the expected high today. We've been there already. We're at 84 now. Scattered showers and thunderstorms tonight. And those gusts up to 35 to 40 miles an hour, low 72. Showers and thunderstorms likely tomorrow. Could be some heavy rain at times, high 84. Better on Friday, sunny 80 and sunny 85 on Saturday. Right now, partly cloudy 84 at 97.3 FM and 590 AM WVLK. Let's check out how Lexington traffic is rocking this afternoon. Here's Roger Meadows.
13: From the Scheller Automotive Traffic Center, right now the big story is that traffic advisory on Newtown Pike at Nandino Boulevard. Damaged power lines, poles, and traffic signals has Nandino Boulevard shut down in both directions at Newtown Pike to allow traffic on Newtown Pike to flow normally out there. You can expect brief closures as repairs progress. The traffic pattern is expected to remain through rush hour and possibly overnight. Other than that, traffic's also picking up on outbound Richmond Road outside of Man of War Boulevard, also on North Broadway at News Circle. I'm Roger Meadows for 97.3 FM WVLK.
16: Hey guys, I heard that a woman in Arizona was pulled over for allegedly going over 100 miles an hour, and she claimed that she was rushing home for Love Island. Everyone in the county jail was like, a new bombshell has entered the villa.
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0: Wait a minute now, isn't Love Island on Netflix, right? And I know they run it live. I think the show's on Netflix, isn't it? I don't watch it. Well, then if it's on Netflix, well, you don't have to race home to watch it live. It'll be up on the Netflix site probably for the next half century. Greetings to you all, and welcome. Thanks for tuning in today, because, if I wasn't doing this, what would I be doing? Cruiser and Crew at 97.3 FM and 590 AM WVLK. Here's our phone number, 859-253-5959. That's also the number for the Stuttgart Motors text line and the email address, cruiser@wvlkam.com. Jamie Clark coming up here in just a second. Saw a post today from a guy who reports on the NBA, the NFL, and the NCAA. His name is Evan Sidery. And here's his hot take today. Many executives believe Billy Donovan will now take a year off from coaching, potentially angling for a return to college at a blue blood program. After passing on North Carolina, there's buzz suggesting Donovan would be very intrigued by Kentucky as a top landing spot in 2027. Oh, man, can poor Mark Pope's hot seat get any hotter? Well, it can, because now you got Donovan out there lurking. And again, you got a new AD. If he doesn't like what's going on with the basketball program, he doesn't have any investment in Pope. He didn't hire him. So Donovan takes a year off, and who knows if that Kentucky job's open in 20. Not that, look, I'm not rooting for that. I want Mark Pope to be successful. But this just adds more pressure and more heat to the seat, doesn't it? If Donovan, what Pope would probably love to see is Donovan take a job for next season. But that doesn't appear very likely. There's some bars, translation, bears, in Garrett County. A black bear paid an unexpected visit to Lockridge Park in Garrett County. One of several recent sightings across the region as breeding season drives young male bears out of their mountain habitats. This is very rare. I've lived in this area my whole life. Never seen a bear, said owner Heather Lockhart. Mason Lockhart, the manager of the campground along Harrington Lake, said the bear wandered through the campground looking for picnic baskets before running across the property and

0: destroyed two bird feeders. You try to make the bird feeder, you know, challenging enough to get the food so that the, only the beaks of the birds can nip at the food. But then the squirrels get up there and they hang on the thing and then they knock the whole thing down. I don't know. Maybe I could move it and I wouldn't get as many squirrels. Maybe I'm too close to trees. I don't know. But put your bird feeders up. I guess, you know, the bird feeder. Oh, come on. A bird feeder for a bat's a snack. Hey, bird, a bear's going to go, you got to have something better than this this seed business here. I'm not eating that. Where's the meat? Keep your trash, rather, in the garage or an outbuilding, and then just let the bear move on through, and you should be okay. Jamie Clark with Synergy Home is with us now for our biweekly home energy update. And, Jamie, I guess if the air conditioner gets, if it breaks this year during a heat spell, according to the BBC, they say grab a large tub of ice, place it in front of a fan. The temperature will cool down as the air passes over the ice. I get that is air conditioning in a lot of Europe.
1: It is. And, you know, we sponsor the Ashland Lawn Party every year that's coming up at the end of this month.
0: Mm-hmm.
1: And we bring in giant fans that have a reservoir in the belly of them. And we stock them with like 200 pounds of ice. So as the ice melts, the water runs over the fan, and we blow cold air. Last year was 93 degrees, and it was like 75 in the tent. So we were able. We had people complaining that it was too cold in front of the fans that we do. So so if you don't have your tickets yet, Ashland Lawn Party at the end of this month. It's a great time. It's a fun event that supports the Henry Clay Estate, and we're proud to be sponsors of it. But that's exactly how we cool off the outside at 90-plus degrees using ice and fans.
0: Ice and fans. All right. So that's a good tip for all of us. New analysis from the National Energy Assistance Directors Association estimates that Americans will spend an average of nearly $800 on electricity between June and September, up 10.5% from last year. They estimate that in Kentucky, the average electric bill you'll spend on electricity from June to September, $708. Arizona residents, well, they got all that heat, they'll likely face the steepest electricity costs this summer. Households will spend $1,060, up 14% from last year. Then Connecticut, followed by Washington State and North Dakota, rather, are projected to see the lowest power bills. It doesn't get that hot up there, I guess, in the summer, at $488. What can we do to bring those down? Jamie, insulation, right?
1: Well, insulation's key. And then, you know, I say this all the time. The national statistic is 86% of all new air conditioners installed today are the government minimum efficiency standard. And you can upgrade dramatically from the minimum to at least Energy Star for a couple $1,000s, and it's going to pay for itself in a couple of years. I mean, if you're going to live in the home more than 5 years, there's no sense whatsoever for you to go with a low efficiency air conditioner. You need to be upgrading to Energy Star or better. Also, Washington State is low with their power because a lot of Washington State is hydroelectric. And hydroelectric is the cheapest. Idaho is another place that they have so much hydro that there are parts of Washington State that are only 2 cents a kilowatt hour because they have more power than they know what to do with. So, but we don't have that luxury. We've got very little hydro in Kentucky.
0: I've
1: been doing this 32 years, and of course, I'm Lexington, well, Kentucky's energy efficiency nerd. I mean, I get calls from all over the state, people with high electric bills. Dave, I've had more calls this spring than I can remember in any year.
0: I bet.
1: Everybody has seen it, those KU rate increases on top of, you know, we had a cold winter. We had a real early start to the summer in April, so people got some high electric bills. And, you know, it's not going down, so I really encourage people, when you're making these decisions, don't go for the cheaper option because it's going to bite you in the pants for the next 15 years.
0: In the long run, put the investment in to get something top-notch.
1: Well, and by spending a little bit more, every major manufacturer goes for entry-level product lines, and they make them much cheaper, you know, so they're competitive, especially in the new construction and rental property. Those folks always want the cheapest option they can get. So the cheaper option has lower quality parts, it's not going to last as long, it's not going to have the nicer features. When you get into Energy Star or better, the systems are going to last probably 30 to 40% longer. They've got more features, they've got better dehumidification, they're quieter. So, you know, it's just silly if you're a homeowner that's going to be in your home, you know, for more than a minute. There's so many reasons to go to a nicer system, and, you know, almost 90% of what I sell is energy.

0: products are better. I mean, people, they know that that's what we do. So people come to us for that higher end. Mm-hmm. And to be fair, a lot of the companies that focus on the lower end, they're not qualified to install the higher end.
1: Right.
0: It's a more technical install. You know, there's some more difficulty to it, more precision. And again, it's 90% of what we do. So my guys do it every day.
1: Solar power hit a new milestone in the U.S., even as Trump is boosting coal over clean energy. Solar generated more of the nation's electricity than coal in May for the first time ever. 12.8% of our electricity was supplied by solar. 12.2% was supplied by coal. Its fourth lowest monthly share ever. Solar became the third largest source of electricity in the U.S. in May, behind natural gas and nuclear. Natural gas is still on a big growth spurt, I see, in terms of some of these new power plants. Last week, Trump announced a plan to boost the struggling coal industry by spending nearly $700 million to support coal-fired power plants and coal export. He says coal's a great business. There's really nothing like it. This may be, is this lighting $700 million of taxpayer money on fire? Jamie, to save the coal industry, because I don't know that I see utilities gravitating to coal. They know as soon as 2029, there could be a whole new administration that'll then start to slap a bunch of sanctions and penalties on coal. I see natural gas. I mean, you look at what Eastern Kentucky Power is doing, what Duke's doing. They're pursuing natural gas investments right now. And, of course, nuclear is getting a foothold. But it's interesting, too. I saw where today, about two decades, we've had essentially flat electricity consumption in the U.S., and now it's increasing like crazy because of this artificial intelligence, so that's maybe giving us a little bit of a rake shock. Solar's here to stay, though, isn't it, Jamie? Solar's got staying power.
0: It is. You know, I actually had dinner with our mutual friend Adam Edlin yesterday, who owns Edlin Renewables, and, you know, they focus on utility-scale power. And Adam's got close to $1 billion worth of projects coming out of the ground in the next 2 years.
1: Mm-hmm.
0: So, I mean, you know, that's a significant amount of solar that's hitting the ground, including the Haley Pike project here in Lexington. And these are good projects. You know, they're on ground fill spaces, they're on strip mines and things like that. One thing that Adam and I agree on is let's not take up good farmland for solar panels. Let's put it on places that nobody can use the land. So I think that's, you know, that's encouraging. I do hope that the administration reverses course on solar. I think they're going to have to because of the demand for energy with AI data centers and other things are coming online so fast. You know, the solar is the quickest way to get electrons on the grid. You know, I mean, it hands down, there's nothing else as fast as that. I don't want to upset the Friends of Coal crowd because they are all, you know, I've got a lot of friends, a lot of family in Eastern Kentucky, and I know there's still a lot of people who care about coal.
1: Mm-hmm.
0: But, you know, at the end of the day, I ride horses, and the horse and buggy had its day.
1: You know?
0: But when the automobile came around, it was time to move on. And most people don't believe me when I tell them there was a huge horse and buggy lobby when the automobile first came around trying to keep cars off the same roads as horse and buggy. They tried to hold back the invention of the automobile. And, you know, I kind of feel like that's what we're doing now. And the United States is the Saudi Arabia of natural gas. We've got 50 years in the ground conservatively.
1: Mm-hmm. Mm-hmm.
0: So it's a good transition fuel. It burns very, very clean, much cleaner than coal does. Is it ideal? No. I mean, you know, in a perfect world, we could wave a magic wand and we'd be all renewables. But, you know, that's not the world we live in. And the fact is there's a lot of people that depend on the fossil fuel industry that, you know, we've got to phase it out slowly. You know, anything dramatic and it'll just send shockwaves through the economy.
1: Yeah. And that's some of these states, well, like California found out in too after with this Iran war. As they've been trying to marginalize fossil fuel. And look, natural gas, fossil fuel, they're always going to be around. I mean, they make, first of all, a tremendous amount of products, for one thing, and the asphalt that creates the road you drive on. The other political thing about this, too, is that states that Trump won in the 2024 election account for 74% of all the solar capacity installed in the first quarter of this year. Texas, Florida, Ohio, Indiana, Michigan, Arizona, and Mississippi are among the top 10 states for new solar additions. So politically in state in Trump country, solar. And here's the other thing, Jamie, is there a workforce for coal anymore? I don't see young people dying to put on the hard hat with the flashlight on the front and diving into a coal mine. I don't see 20 somethings dying to do that. You say you've got some people down there in Eastern Kentucky. Is there a workforce for coal anymore?
0: You know, I mean, there's some desperate folks down there. I mean, Eastern Kentucky, if you've not been in a while, there's some really good parts about it, but there's a whole lot of poverty and there's a whole lot of people in need, and I think they would do just about anything to feed their family. So, and it's also a job that, you know, you can get somebody trained to do it fairly quickly. I mean, you're digging in the dirt, right? I mean,
1: right.
0: Not minimizing coal mining because I know it's hard work, but yeah, I mean, it's something you put people to work. But the reality is we just don't have a need for it. You know, we've got so many, you know, the king of Saudi Arabia said this a decade ago that we're not going to evolve from oil because we run out of oil. We're going to evolve from oil because we're going to find something better and more useful and more, you know, environmentally friendly. So that's when he started pumping like crazy because he wanted to get as much of his oil out of the ground as he could before we evolved to the next technology. And I think that's where we are with coal. You know, I mean, we've got the ability with natural gas to completely replace coal across almost the entire United States. And again, you know, we don't necessarily want to do that right away, but it is an evolution that's coming, you know, faster. And, you know, with us, we were talking a couple weeks ago, natural gas generators, you know, with the power grid and the shape that it's in, you know, the natural gas grid, to my knowledge, has never gone down in Central Kentucky.
1: Mm-hmm.
0: So when we have these power outages, which, you know, I think the average customer is losing power 7 times a year now, and with data centers coming online and more taxing on the grid, that's probably going to go up. Our generator sales, you know, you go back 10 years ago, I sold, you know, one a week. Last year we put in 300, you know. This year we've got a strong pace for it too. So I think people are concerned about it, and natural gas is extremely reliable, and it's probably going to be more reliable than the electric grid.
1: Yeah, and it's and you know, with the data centers and with the businesses and centers that need a lot of fuel again, or when the grid starts to fail because of extreme weather, natural gas is usually come in and save the day. I got a text here from Steve. Solar is terrible. Don't believe me? Go to Meade and Breckenridge counties and look at that abomination. Here's two facts to tick you off. Half the panels aren't hooked up. And two, none of the power generated goes into the local grid. It's all sold out of state. They can shove these solar panels, a lot of farm ground wasted. Sounds like whoever's over this thing in Meade and Breckenridge County, they're not getting the job done. Or if the panels aren't hooked up, and then, you know, look, you got, before they set up that solar farm, it would seem to me your local officials have to make the deal that, you know, this the energy stays here.
0: Yeah, and so I don't know much about the Meade, Breckenridge County. I can't speak to that. Obviously, if they're not hooked up, they're not working.
1: Yeah.
0: But that's not really the way that electrons work, right? When you put electrons on the utility grid, they're going to be used by the next source of consumption. But we do have power purchase agreements. So as an example, Toyota, who's in a very environmentally friendly company, they are paying for the solar that's being generated in Martin County. And, you know, they're buying those electrons. And it's basically, you know, they're theoretically buying those electrons. You know, the electrons they're using here in Georgetown are coming from a local power plant, but they're purchasing from Martin County and then offsetting and, you know, trading. So it's a bit of a macroeconomic situation, but the electrons that are generated in Meade County, they're being used in Meade County. They may be selling to another corporation somewhere to offset or whatever, but that's on paper.
1: I got very limited time here, and I do have a question from a listener. They sent it in before we even started, so I don't want to be rude to them and not get the question in, but are you familiar with Solarize Lexington?
0: Yes.
1: You think it's good?
0: Program, you know, I don't like low bid contracts, and the way that program was designed, they went to solar companies, several of whom are now out of business, and they basically said, hey, let's reverse auction contract, and you guys get to bid how cheap you can do solar. And I don't ever want to do things on the cheap. I want to do things with quality. So I wasn't a fan of the way they did that. And again, I've watched 12 solar companies go bankrupt in the 12 years that I've been in business, and a lot of them left their customers with no warranty, left them high and dry.
1: Yeah, right.
0: At the end of the day, in order for us to be in business and honor our warranties and stay in business, we have to sell at a profit, right? We are not nonprofit organizations.
1: Right.
0: And when you get people to bid down to the lowest and leave no meat on the bone, then you wonder why those companies go under, you know? So I'm not a fan of anything reverse auction. And most of Kentucky state government has gotten away from it. The Solarize Lexington program, it was, in my opinion, great in concept, bad in execution.
1: And I'll explain what that is here when we get out of the segment, because I do want to get this listener question in, and I don't have time to do both. Can you ask Jamie about maybe what I could do to help remove humidity in some of the rooms upstairs in our home? Ever since we got a new heat pump, the humidity upstairs is 52 to 56%. Would adding returns in each of our rooms help that? We have a ball home. There are no returns, just little vents above the doors in each room. I'm sure that doesn't help.
0: Yeah, and those are called transfer grills, and that's one of the things Ball is standard for, and it's not my favorite thing. It sounds as though maybe whoever put the heat pump in put in one that might have been too large. So obviously you've got a new heat pump, so you don't want to replace it with something properly sized. Most likely the best help would be a standalone dehumidifier. April Air is a great brand of those. You can get them on Amazon. The April Air 100 series removes 100 pints of moisture a day, and it can be freestanding, and you can pipe it into a drain. If you remove humidity, you know, your house is like a glass jar. If I remove water from any of the jar, it removes from the whole jar. Mm-hmm. So if you remove humidity from the ground floor, it's going to impact the upstairs. 52 to 55 is not great, but it's not horrible. You start getting over 55 and you start having mold and allergy issues. Perfect humidity, if I was designing a lab, 46% is perfect. And, you know, we can get you there in central Kentucky, but where our weather bounces around so much, it's hard to keep you there. You know, yeah. So the system's always got to be, I give the analogy, it's like having a bilge pump in a boat. You're getting in and out of the water. You're bringing more water in. The pump's just keeping up with the amount of water coming into the house. That's what your air conditioner's doing. It's keeping up with the amount of temperature and moisture leaking into the house.
1: Jamie Clark with Synergy Home, 859-687-0553. And Jamie joins us at this time every 2 weeks. Jamie, thanks, buddy. We'll talk to you in a couple of weeks.
0: All right, be good, Dave. See ya.
1: Jamie Clark here on Cruiser and Crew. Let's check that forecast. We have partly to mostly cloudy skies downtown. Flood watch from 9 tonight until 9 tomorrow morning. Windy conditions developing this afternoon. Gusts of 40 to 45 miles an hour possible. Same thing tonight, and sustained winds of 17 to 23 miles an hour tonight, with scattered showers and thunderstorms, low of 72. Showers and thunderstorms likely tomorrow. Could be some heavy downpours, 84 for the high, then sunny and 80 Friday, sunny and 85 on Saturday. Right now, windy, cloudy, 84. And with traffic, here's Roger Meadows.
2: From the Scheller Automotive Traffic Center, as it stands right now, Nandino Boulevard is still shut down in both directions at Newtown Pike, and it will be pretty much until further notice. Traffic's also picking up on Versailles Road at Alexandria Drive. Watch for some slow-moving traffic on inbound Georgetown Road at Nandino Boulevard as well. Also in the outer loop of Man of War at Maple Leaf Drive. I'm Roger Meadows for 97.3 FM, WVLK.
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7: A better life with Dr. Sanjay Gupta.
8: Slowly but surely, AI is seeping its way into every corner of our lives. One area perhaps I didn't expect is diet advice. A new study out of Turkey found that chatbots are recommending to teen boys and girls that they restrict their daily calories to dangerously low levels and eat a balance of nutrients that are kind of out of whack. Remember, teenagers are growing, one pediatrician told us. If they aren't getting enough nutrition, it can really stunt their growth on a number of levels. And in extreme cases, it can lead to significant health consequences. Large language models, LLMs, they are designed to agree with you. So if you're looking to lose weight, they're going to push you pretty hard in that direction. They also sometimes don't know how to tell the difference between good information and bad information. And you know who does? Your doctor. I'm Dr. Sanjay Gupta, helping you live a better life.
9: If you came across a child struggling with hunger, how would you recognize them? 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
1: 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I guess it's been around before. It, according to the city, provides residents with a step-by-step walkthrough of the solar installation process. 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The program's open to all homeowners. Other property owners like nonprofits, small businesses, and places of worship may also participate. If you're interested in Solarize Lexington, there's an online interest form, I guess, on the city's website, lexingtonky.gov. The Solarize Lexington team will use this information for a free solar assessment of your property to see if your roof is a good fit for solar. 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Filling out the form does not mean you must participate in the program or buy anything. No one from Solarize Lexington will contact you unless you filled out the online interest form. The team will never demand immediate payment or press you to make decisions quickly. Yeah, that was part of the problem with people that, you know, the solar company goes out of business, as Jamie was mentioning, and then people are out the money because they paid and the solar panels never got installed or the job wasn't completely finished. The Solarize Lexington program has expanded to the surrounding counties of Clark, Scott, Bourbon, Jessamine, and Woodford. And they're also part of the Lexington-Fayette County Metropolitan Statistical Area. All solar installations are individual contracts between the property owner and the solar installer. The city will not assume any liability related to the installation. Solarize Lexington interest forms must be completed by October the 2nd. Contracts must be in place by October the 16th. And installation completed by the end of 2026. So that's the Solarize Lexington program if you are interested in that. Flood watch tonight from 9 p.m. to 9 a.m. and very windy tonight, too. And for the remainder of the afternoon, we'll get an update on all of this from Bill Mack coming up in just a few moments. Right now, windy, partly cloudy, partly to mostly cloudy skies in 84 at 97.3 FM and 590 AM WVLK. Where Roger Meadows is just in the next room, he's got an update on Lexington traffic.
2: From the Scheller Automotive Traffic Center. Still watch for that traffic advisory on Newtown Pike at Nandino Boulevard. That's going to be shut down. Nandino's going to be shut down in both directions until further notice out there. We do have a new stalled vehicle to watch for on outbound Nicholsville Road at Moore Drive. That's got the middle lane blocked. Traffic's picking up on outbound Winchester Road at Sir Barton Way. Also on the inner loop of New Circle at Russell Cave Road. I'm Roger Meadows for 97.3 FM, WVLK.
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8: Did you know that almost half the vegetables and more than three quarters of the fruit that we eat in this country come from just one state, California? Yeah, it's true. And according to a new report by the Environmental Working Group, a health advocacy organization, a lot of this produce is tainted with PFAS, which are sometimes referred to as forever chemicals. Why? Well, the EPA says pesticides keep America's food supply safe, abundant, and affordable. And of course, these chemicals are used in every state, not just California. Now, if you are worried, though, about how much you're consuming, the best thing to do is to buy organic produce, if and when you can. Organic or not, you should rinse all fruits and vegetables under running water. Don't use any soap. And as one epidemiologist told us, use a brush on sturdier items like carrots, potatoes, and cucumbers. I'm Dr. Sanjay Gupta, helping you live a better life.
1: There are HVAC companies that will send a repair guy, and I put that in air quotes, to your home, and maybe the person knows how to repair, but then why are they on a commission? Oh, they're on commission because they're going to use the trust that you have in them as a repair person. When they tell you that, hey, you're going to have to replace the whole unit, well, this guy must know what he's talking about. 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
28: Hello. Ooh, your cruiserness.
1: See, now, if you walk by or in a restaurant or something that's got a bunch of TVs and LAX 18 is on, we got another viewer. Even though maybe nobody's watching it. It's just kind of there in the background. But, hey, that counts.
28: Hey, we'll take background.
1: I'll take you overhearing the radio station. You didn't really tune in. You just overheard it. That's fine, yeah. Babe. You're a listener. Welcome. You're well.
28: Glad to have you.
1: Glad to have you. Settle on in. Hope you'll stay a while. And with stories like these, you'll stay a while.
28: Yeah. Yeah. How could you not?
1: A Chinese company has introduced a smart toilet that drives right up to you.
28: Oh, my.
1: Now, they're saying this can drive right to your bedside, but we know what it would be better to drive up alongside, and that's your lazy boy during college football and NFL season. A Chinese company has unveiled a smart toilet which drives itself to you and navigates around obstacles even at 3 in the morning. Oh, you know, wow. You're tripping over stuff, and your smart toilet is making its way to you. This is from the company's presentation video. I can play a little of this.
3: This is the Xiaoban intelligent toilet robot designed primarily as a mobile, autonomous toilet for elderly people or those with mobility challenges. As instead of the person going to the toilet comes to the person. As soon as you are finished, the robot initiates a built-in bidet system for automated washing, followed by a warm air drying cycle. From there, a heavy-duty odor control mechanism instantly engages, sealing the internal chamber airtight to trap and neutralize any smells.
1: Wow.
3: The robot drives itself back to the docking station.
4: Meep, meep.
3: It then extends
4: meep, meep.
3: A disposal arm, completely flushing both the solid and liquid waste away.
1: Mm-hmm.
3: Immediately after, it runs an intensive self-cleaning and sanitizing cycle on the bowl, leaving it pristine for the next trip.
1: It has a low noise grinder that prevents any kind of unwanted blockages there.
28: Oh.
1: In the the docking station is hooked up to your plumbing so it can release its smelly load and flush it away. Does it do that thing? You were doing that little beep beep. If it's in reverse, does the smart toilet go beep beep when it's backing up?
28: That's a good question, Cruiser. But then you're going to end up waking up your spouse if it's in the middle of the night there.
1: Yeah, I would think the robot is going to be, it might be better if you just got up and went to the bathroom. The robot toilet is designed primarily for older people or those with disabilities or mobility impairments, not for lazy people that just want to go to the bathroom at their bedside. Right. Not for lazy people. They won't buy this. It's about $13,000.
28: Oh, my goodness.
1: Yeah.
28: You heard it already has a name. I mean, we're going to call it Matt. It's the Mobile Autonomous Toilet.
1: Matt.
28: So, you know, so it's Matt.
1: Come here, Matt.
28: You know, I've got the next, like, the premium version of this.
1: Okay.
28: Like, you're talking about for college football, you don't want to get out of the lazy boy.
1: Yeah, right. You bring the toilet to you.
28: Well, yeah. But you still have to get up. Under this model, I want one that's going to just kind of slide into like a track that comes in right underneath you while you're sitting there.
1: Well, didn't the Chinese
28: have to get up then?
1: Yeah, didn't the Chinese develop that for your car? I think they did. I think we talked about that a couple of weeks ago. The Chinese developed some little toilet that's under your car seat and it kind of slides up into place if you're on the road and you need to go.
28: Oh.
1: So let's just put that technology in with this.
28: Yeah, I guess that only works though if you're in gear number one or gear number two.
1: That's true. That's true. Anyway, how are the pets going to feel about this thing? They're probably not going to be real happy about Matt roaming around.
28: The mobile litter box.
1: And then, listen up for your tailgate, Bill. There's a new TikTok trend of making blue hot dogs.
28: See, if you have the kind of hot dogs we have, you don't need gimmicks.
1: Yeah, but you know, blue for the cat. You soak your dogs in Gatorade for about 15 minutes. They turn an amazing blue color, and they're packed with electrolytes. That's what I want for my hot dog. Hydration. Yeah. You know, the Gatorade's got those electrolytes. Let's see. The videos don't really explain how they taste. Someone at a food blog did some experimenting. The cooking instructions are vague, but it seemed like the idea was cook them by boiling them in Gatorade. The reviewer said the smell was wild and caught him off guard. They did change color to a disturbing dark blue, but only on the surface. He used fierce grape Gatorade, but said the flavor was actually subtle. Now, it doesn't work to just soak them in the Gatorade so you can grill them. They need to be boiled in the Gatorade.
28: Okay.
1: And that process is awkward because the dogs float. The reviewer concluded it could be a fun stunt to do with kids if blue hot dogs is something they'd actually eat. No redeeming value for adults.
28: None. Yeah. If you want to take it a different direction, you could try doing it like in the blue curacao stuff.
1: Oh, yeah, right. Yeah, if you really want to play around with it.
28: Keep the theme going,
1: Yeah. And then I guess on TikTok, this has maybe been around for a while. I don't know. Somebody thinks they discovered something new, but probably not. The name Krispy Kreme doesn't necessarily mean the donuts are crispy or that you have to make them crispy.
28: Right, because it's not spelled right.
1: No.
28: It's spelled, yeah.
1: Well, so but...
28: they can do whatever they want.
1: But Kelly Cha, who's a TikTok user and a New York-based content creator, recorded a clip of herself pan-frying a glazed donut to create a crunchy and almost creme brulee exterior. seconds before the TikTok user gets to cooking, the 37-second video cuts to a viral clip of Seinfeld's Annie Corson asking the camera, was it crispy, when discussing Krispy Kreme's namesake. The clip has garnered over 17 million views. The hack itself appears to have originated among South Korean social media users. But they want a crunchy donut, so some of these people will fry the Krispy Kreme donut. Clips of Krispy Kreme donuts are making the rounds online. I don't know. Somebody said here, I've been, where y'all been? I've been frying Krispy Kreme donuts and butter since I was a little girl. Sign Paula Deen. a waffle iron, a microwave, and even some other kitchen appliances suggested by users who said they heated up their Krispy Kreme donuts. Well, yeah, I know some people that have heated up donuts before, but.
28: Yeah.
1: Do you need a sear on your Krispy Kreme donuts? I don't know that we need that, but.
28: I don't think so. Connie actually makes really good donuts.
1: Oh, she makes? Oh, really?
28: Yeah.
1: That'd be pretty good. I have to try some of those. I've never had a homemade. I mean, I've had donuts. I don't think I've had a homemade donut. Maybe I have. A long time ago.
28: Ah, no, she does them for holidays. And
1: see, they're just glazed?
28: Yeah.
1: Yeah.
28: They're powdered sugary stuff that turns to a glaze kind of. She actually does make like a frosting glaze on it.
1: Hmm. All right.
28: She's pretty doggone amazing with stuff like that.
1: That's pretty good. I'd like to try one sometime next time she makes them.
28: The problem is that if you don't eat them while they're relatively warm, they tend to congeal.
1: Oh, okay.
28: They're a little heavy.
1: So it's eat them now. Yeah. I got you. All right, I'm clear on that now. Oh, the Ninja Turtles are coming for your wallet. They've got a new pizzeria on Santa Monica's 3rd Street Promenade, and it opened up this weekend. Crowds of hungry tourists and Teenage Mutant Ninja Turtle and soccer fans waited up to an hour to fork over $52 for a large two-topping pizza at the new Teenage Mutant Ninja Turtles pizzeria.
28: Oh, why?
1: $52. One visitor from Illinois said, the prices are insane, but my kids really wanted to come. You know, I don't want to judge a pizzeria before I've tried their pizza, but I'm going to go out on a limb here and say that your best pizza probably doesn't come from Teenage Mutant Ninja Turtles Pizzeria, just as it didn't come from Chuck E. Cheese, did it? And that's what I'm thinking. But hey, no other slice shop comes with an immersive backlight dining experience, 90s character artwork, and exclusive Hollywood merch.
28: Oh, yeah.
1: It'll cost you even more. My son was into these guys for a little while. I think for one summer or something, he was kind of that age. For Leonardo and Raphael and Donatello and Michelangelo, he was kind of into
28: well
1: those guys.
28: Well done.
1: Well, yeah. You those things become embellished.
28: Yeah.
1: When you're, you know, how many adults can recite every song lyric in Frozen? Probably a lot. You know.
28: Good point.
1: You know, because they've watched it and they've heard it over and over and over again. A Lakewood man, this is Lakewood, Washington, is in serious condition after an explosion in a backyard detached shop where investigators said he was making homemade fireworks. Oh, that's
28: cool.
1: That always works out well, doesn't it?
28: Yeah.
1: Homemade fireworks and explosive devices. Bomb squad got called out. 47-year-old male making explosive devices in a detached shop on the property when one of the explosive compounds detonated. Suspect was taken to the hospital in very serious condition.
28: In various vehicles.
1: Yeah, right. a part of him's in one section of the ICU, another part's in another ICU, and then I think his legs are in, they actually got a room.
28: He blew up real good.
1: I'm sure he blew up real good. Homemade.
28: Okay, kids at home, don't try this.
1: Homemade.
28: Leave it to the professionals. Fireworks. Yeah, homemade, yeah.
1: Had the story, yeah, leave it to the Chinese. They know what they're doing. And the Vietnamese. You know, they know what they're doing, making fireworks. Scottish soccer fans drinking all the beer in Boston. I mentioned this story the other day. Just to give you an idea, from Thursday to Sunday over the weekend, the Scottish soccer fans, according to a Sam Adams Boston Lager rep, they drank four times as much Boston Lager as it normally sells during a typical four-day holiday stretch like the 4th of July. The company had to schedule an emergency delivery on Saturday morning.
28: Oh, my goodness.
1: Give me an idea. These Scottish soccer fans having a blast in Boston, and they love beer, I guess. They drink a lot of beer, so much so that some Boston stores ran out.
28: Wow.
1: Next game, Friday night. Well, they won't be drinking before that, will they?
28: No.
1: Scotland will play Morocco at Boston Stadium in Foxborough. Actually, it's Gillette Stadium, as you know, where the Patriots play.
28: Patriots. Heaven forbid we actually use the real name of the place. Yeah,
1: they can't do it because Gillette didn't pay FIFA any money.
28: Yeah.
1: So they had to take their name down off the stadium. The average baseball game sends 40 high-speed projectiles into the stands.
28: We call them foul balls.
1: Foul balls, or home runs.
28: Yeah.
1: And that can lead to deadly results. Since 1862, this according to a book called Death at the Ballpark. Oh, well, there's some fun summer reading.
28: Yeah.
1: By Robert M. Gorman and David Weeks. Since 1862, at least 850 baseball fans have been killed while watching a game.
28: That seems like an awfully high number.
1: That does. You know, if you're down there low, you got to watch yourself. If you're even in a major league stadium, because they become more intimate, some of these newer stadiums, like the minor league stadiums are. Yeah, I mean, you got to watch.
28: You got to pay. Yeah,
1: you got to pay attention.
28: Attention to the game.
1: Yeah, pay attention to the game.
28: They're on your phone. You know, that's you're paying it. Attention to the game.
1: How many people are getting drilled in the noggin by a foul ball, and they didn't get out of the way because they were looking at their phone?
28: Yeah.
1: Probably a fair amount.
28: That's kind of on you then.
1: Yeah, that's kind of...
28: Because they've also extended the nets like all the way down the lines.
1: Yeah, right. Yeah, the nets are larger now. Father's Day coming up on Sunday. German Father's Day, very different from the American version. Very different.
28: Father's Tag.
1: It's traditionally a day for men to pull wagons filled with beer and food into the woods or through town for a day of drinking.
28: It's
1: always a day when emergency services are extremely busy.
28: Wunderbar.
1: So I don't know if they still do this or not. I saw some wagons filled with beer when I went to Oktoberfest in Munich. And
28: Cruiser, you actually own a pair of Lederhosen. Are you going to get those babies on there Sunday?
1: No, because I'm not in Germany.
28: Okay, we could pretend.
1: If I was in Germany, like I was in Germany, and that was authentic Lederhosen, buddy, that wasn't something from Spirit Halloween. That was real. And I mean, it's one of those, it takes a while to put on.
28: Oh,
1: that,
28: wow.
1: That Lederhosen. But yeah, I still have that Lederhosen. But you know what? And I said this to a few people. When you're in Germany and you're at Oktoberfest, you may, as an American, feel a little silly in the Lederhosen, but you're fitting right in.
28: Yeah.
1: I mean, you don't look like you're from the U.S. in your Lederhosen.
28: You become one of the crowd.
1: Yeah, I kind of blended in with my friends Hans and Franz and, you know, all those
28: guys.
1: Can
28: you get the St. Pauli girl to come into the woods there with you? And the beer?
1: Not when she's on duty.
28: No.
1: Okay, let's, all right, we got an interesting weather evening and day tomorrow, don't we?
28: I don't think for us it's high end necessarily.
1: Okay.
28: For folks up in the Midwest, this is going to be a pretty scary night overall. They've got, this is from central Illinois into central Indiana, where there could be numerous tornadoes developing. And the scenario is we've got a springtime set of dynamics, and then you add in summertime heat and energy. That is a dangerous combination. So for those folks up there, that's what they're looking at. As we go through time, that system will evolve. As it sags southward, it loses a lot of the dynamics. So our severe threat is not what they're going to see up in the Midwest.
1: Mm-hmm.
28: But very late tonight, in the pre-dawn hours, into the morning tomorrow, we could see some stronger storms. And then as the system continues to evolve, we may see a training of storms where one follows after another. And so there will be corridors of really heavy rain potential, similar to what we saw last Tuesday,
1: mm-hmm.
28: You know, where we pick up 3.5 inches of rain in Lexington. Folks 30 miles north or south didn't get much of anything.
1: Right.
28: So that similar type of scenario could be playing out. We just don't know where those corridors are going to be yet.
1: And there's going to be a lot of rain along the Gulf Coast and the southeast over the next few days. They did name that tropical storm. Yeah. Tropical Storm Arthur becomes the first storm of the Atlantic hurricane season. Really, the impact is lots of rain, isn't it?
28: Yeah, and truthfully, I've been trying to find a circulation on it. I don't see much of one, but that's just me.
1: Yeah. Okay.
28: But it comes ashore again in Louisiana later on this evening. So it's going to be named for about 12 hours.
1: Yeah, and then it'll be bye-bye.
28: And it's a rainmaker regardless across the Deep South, and a big rainmaker for them. We could see some heavier rain here starting Father's Day into next Monday, too.
1: So. Really? Yeah, that's right. There is another. There, Father's Day doesn't look great weather-wise.
28: It's deteriorating, so I'm trying to hold out some ray of optimism for early Sunday, but that's about it.
1: All right, an action-packed three-day forecast. Here's Bill.
28: All righty, mainly cloudy. We've got debris clouds and blow-off from the storms that have been sitting up to our northwest. Temperatures have been warm today, and it's certainly gotten more humid out there. We're generally running low 80s for the balance of the day. For tonight, clouds, wind, we're looking at storm development, especially late tonight. Overnight lows will be in the low 70s. Flood watch is in effect from I-64 north. Does include Lexington. That lasts until early tomorrow morning. Rain and storms around early, a midday lull, and then storm chances again later in the afternoon. And those could be strong as well. That afternoon stuff more south and east of Lexington, but it's going to be close. Low 80s for the high tomorrow. Friday, you're looking at a sky becoming mostly sunny. It'll be less humid. We'll be in the upper 70s on Friday. Then Saturday looks terrific, mostly sunny, comfortable. We're in the low 80s. Clouds thicken on Father's Day Sunday. Rain and storms will be arriving in the afternoon. We'll be in the low 80s then as well.
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28: All righty, Cruiser.
1: And we'll see you tomorrow. Bill Mack, Chief Meteorologist from the LEX-18 Storm Tracker Weather Center. Now with the latest on Lexington traffic, here's Roger Meadows.
2: From the Scheller Automotive Traffic Center, still have that stalled vehicle to watch for on outbound Nicholsville Road at Moore Drive. They got the middle lane block just past the intersection out there. Still have that traffic advisory to watch for on Newtown Pike at Nandino Boulevard. Nandino's pretty much going to be shut down until further notice. Traffic's also picking up on outbound Tate's Creek at Lansdowne Drive. Also on Old Todd's Road at Palumbo Drive. I'm Roger Meadows for 97.3 FM, WVLK.
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9: More and more people are using magnesium supplements to help them sleep. But are they safe? And do they really work? Well, first, let's talk about actual magnesium. That's an essential mineral that is needed for more than 300 different processes in the body, according to one dietitian. And most people get enough of it simply from the foods they eat. Now, if you're not getting enough, there are a few different types of supplements you can try. But as always, you should talk to your doctor before starting any new medication or supplement, whether it's prescription or over-the-counter. Now, when it comes to the science, we looked into this, and I gotta say, there's not a lot of strong evidence that magnesium supplements will actually help you sleep. They might help you manage pain, they might help you lower your stress levels, or work to get your muscles to relax. And maybe it's those things then that help you get some better sleep. I'm Dr. Sanjay Gupta, helping you live a better life.
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1: Pike, and it's already too late before you know the road is closed. About 30 of us had to do U-turns and go back to Georgetown Road and try to get to I-75 through other means. It is a mess. 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We've been trying to give you advisories all afternoon to just avoid that area, if at all possible. I know maybe some of you can't, but And it will continue to be a mess, it looks like, tonight, as they try to fix the power line and the down traffic signals.
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0: What if he doesn't like the deal? I'm Carmen Roberts, Fox News.
4: And if I don't like it, we'll go back to shooting at them, dropping bombs on their head.
0: President Trump speaking to reporters at the G7 in France ahead of the signing of that deal, which is supposed to happen Friday in Switzerland. Fox's Peter Ducey has more from France.
6: If Iran lives up to their end of the deal, they will get to cash in big time. Billions of dollars worth of selling oil. They can also apply for this money in a fund to help rebuild, and they can see some of their own funds unfrozen. But President Trump wants to make one thing very clear. None of that money is coming directly from the U.S. taxpayers. President Trump says if they start breaking the rules, the U.S. will resume a bombing campaign again. Same story if the Strait of Hormuz closes or if Iran tries to charge tolls in the strait.
0: We have our first named storm of the Atlantic hurricane season. Meteorologists believe that Tropical Storm Arthur, which formed in the Gulf this morning off the Texas coast, will eventually move inland and spread life-threatening flooding rains across the south.
16: Tropical storm force winds are expected from parts of southwest Louisiana, while widespread rainfall from 5 to 10 inches, with isolated totals approaching 20 inches, could lead to significant flash flooding from Texas into the deep south.
0: Fox meteorologist Adam Klotz, tropical storm warnings remain in effect for portions of the Texas and Louisiana coast. The Federal Reserve held interest rates steady today, but nearly half of policymakers are open to rate hikes later this year. This was Chairman Kevin Warsh's first Fed meeting and a clear sign that inflation concerns are heating up again. Prospects of higher interest rates this year sent stocks into a slide. The Dow Industrials lost 507 points after two back-to-back records. The meantime, crude oil lower, $75.23 a barrel. 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
1: Partly cloudy skies, 83. Flood watch from 9 tonight until 9 tomorrow morning. 12-hour flood watch. When's that rain going to get in here? Well, maybe a little bit later tonight, but it's going to be cloudy and it'll be very windy tonight. Gusts up to 35 miles an hour, maybe 40, 45, 17 to 23 mile an hour. Sustained winds, scattered showers and thunderstorms, low 72. Scattered showers and thunderstorms likely tomorrow. Some could put down some heavy rain, just like we had Tuesday a week ago. 84 the high tomorrow. It improves on Friday, Juneteenth. Better weather, sunny, 80. Pet Expo Day, Saturday, sunny, 85. 83 now at 97.3 FM and 590 AM WVLK. Now with a look at Lexington traffic, here's Roger Meadows.
2: From the Scheller Automotive Traffic Center, work is still continuing on Newtown Pike and Nandino Boulevard. Nandino is going to be shut down pretty much until further notice and possibly overnight while they get that worked on out there. Watch for that stalled vehicle that's on outbound Nicholasville Road at Moore Drive. Traffic's picking up on inbound South Broadway at Maxwell Street, on Oliver Lewis Way at the High Street intersection, also on inbound East Main Street at Kentucky Avenue. I'm Roger Meadows for 97.3 FM, WVLK.
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Welcome to our show. The phone number, 859-253-5959. That's also the number for the Stuttgart Motors text line. And the email address is cruiser@wvlkam.com. Here's our question of the day. Political campaign ads featuring AI-generated clips and images are popping up more and more. Should the campaign or the PAC, the Political Action Committee that would be running the ad, have to disclose if AI-generated images or other content was used? And this, I say yes, and 97% of you, this is another one-sided question, but I just wanted to get an idea of because I thought most people would yeah, they're, you know, AI, if you're using a fake AI image in an ad, you need to disclose that. And right now, there's no, a campaign can do it if it wants to. There's nothing that says that they have to disclose that there was an AI-generated image, and it's already shown up. There was a thruple ad containing deepfakes of dining, checking into a hotel, and holding hands. This was Thomas Massie, supposedly holding hands and checking in at a hotel with Ilhan Omar and Alexandria Ocasio-Cortez. Pro-Massie spots were used. They used AI to depict an elephant with Trump-like hair and a MAGA cap, and Ed Gallarain, Massie's challenger, abandoning Trump in a foxhole. Now there's a spot, an attack ad against Texas Democratic Senate nominee James Tallarico from a Trump-aligned group called Citizens for Sanity. The ad depicts Tallarico in a dress singing an abridged version of Favorite Things about transgender children. Democrats are using AI, and Texas Crockett used AI to inflate the crowd size of one of her ads and posted an AI video to social media of herself, Trump, and others as babies. There's a new ad from a Georgia gubernatorial candidate, Burt Jones, entirely AI-generated, portrays his GOP primary runoff opponent, Rick Jackson, shoveling money into a furnace. Some campaigns will voluntarily disclose this AI use, but it's not required, should it be? That's our question of the day at WVLKAM.com. And I think it could. And right now, though, it's just like about everything else with AI. It is largely not regulated at the present time. All right, people will be, if people still do this, they'll be sitting down to dinner. Do families still do dinners anymore? I guess it's a lot less than it used to be, right? We used to, I mean, my house, we had dinner. That wasn't promptly at 6 or anything like that, but at around 6. But yeah, we had family dinner pretty much every night. I mean, my parents were amazing in just the way they ran our house with all our kids and everything. Unless my parents were going out for the night. And then maybe, you know, we'd get beefaroni or hot dogs or something like that. But we always sat down and had a family meal pretty much every night. Of course, now you have electronic devices during dinner. New study. Let me ask you this. Who's looking at the electronic screens more than within the family dinner? Is it the kids or the parents? Who's looking at electronic screens during family dinner more? Kids or the adults? I know you want to say kids, but according to this study published in the Journal of the American Medical Association Pediatrics, it was the adults. Slightly higher numbers of adults were using media

0: to use media. Four-year-olds. Is this what you're teaching them? Is this the, are these the table manners you're teaching? Yeah, just sit there and look at your screen. I bet you put your mouth down to the plate like a dog would eat it. Well, because you got to be down there low in order to be able to see that phone, you know, be able to see that screen. 4 to 10 ages. 70% of children were engaging in some sort of media use. Now, I mean, I know there's families that'll sit down and watch television while they eat, but at least everybody's watching the same thing. You're not ensconced in your own device or in your own world. Researchers say that families who make a habit of sitting down to eat dinner together without distractions benefit from it. They also say those families are more likely to eat healthy, have higher emotional satisfaction, and a lower risk of substance abuse amongst teens. And those emotional benefits don't come from the food consumed. It's that family meals can provide a built-in space for checking in, sharing feelings, emotions. It's a constant and consistent family connection. Well, and they also get you to eat your vegetables when you're at the table. Yeah, I mean, we didn't watch television, really. Maybe if there was a big football game that was finishing and Dad wanted to see the end of it. We might wheel the old black and white portable on, you know, they used to have portables and they'd be on a, you could have it on a cart and wheel it around. One of the researchers in the study said, what is changing is this fact that this shared experience, like having a family dinner, or if you're watching a TV show together while you're eating dinner, a shared media use is now being substituted by individual media use. Now each member in the table, they can be together, but each one is doing something absolutely different than the others. Okay, that's it's the parents more than the kid. I mean, the parents, look, and two, if you've got a kid, you know, you're driving, let's say you're driving, you got a kid in a car with you, 14, 15 years old, and you're on your phone while you're driving, what do you think a kid's going to do when they start driving? They may anyway, but they're certainly going to, well, you know, it's okay with, you know, mom and dad do it all the time, so why not? Let's grab a call. Here's David at 97.3 FM and 590 AM WVLK. Hi, David.
1: Hey, how you doing?
0: All right, buddy, how are you?
1: Oh, the only thing I can ever remember eating in front of the TV in my mother's house was popcorn, and that was on when we watched Disney.
0: Oh, Sunday night's The Wonderful World of Disney, which I guess, I don't know, has that still been off and on? I mean, I thought ABC might be running some Disney stuff on Sundays, but... Yeah, that's true. Although we didn't do that, I do remember I was a little kid then, but I remember the Heidi football game. And I think that was one of those days, one of those games where Dad rolled around the portable black and white TV to watch the end of that game, which we never saw because they went to Heidi. And that's why football games now, no matter how big a blowout, this is true, NBC did this, there was a crucial game, it looked like, I think it was Oakland and the New York Jets, I can't remember who was ahead, but it looked like the team that was leading comfortably was leading, so they cut out of the game before it's over because they had this big special broadcast of Heidi, some family movie or something, and the team that was down ends up coming back and winning, and the viewers missed it. So from that point forward, that's why networks never cut out at the end of an NFL game, even though it could be a huge blowout. They're going to stick with that game till it's over.
1: Yeah, no, but I remember when we ate popcorn, you couldn't sit on the couch.
0: Mm-hmm.
1: You had to sit on the floor.
0: Yeah.
1: And she put down a sheet.
0: Yep.
1: Like you would for a dog.
0: Yep.
1: So she'd pick up all the crumbs.
0: Yep.
1: Take it out and shake it off outside. Don't you dare get on that couch. She thought you'd go on that couch. She'd pull the cushions out and she found popcorn.
0: Yeah, all right.
1: Someone's getting their butt. Someone's getting their backside busted.
0: Plus, they got that greasy butter. You'll get it all over the couch. I used to have to sit on the floor to eat stuff, too. And you know what? Even as a kid, I hated sitting on the floor. I hate sitting on the floor now, but even as a kid, I hated sitting on the floor. I never liked it.
1: We won't make a mess. Yeah, you're my kids. I know you will.
0: Yeah. Well, yeah, those little family traditions you never forget. But I remember having the family meal every night, and... And as I was mentioning, this is in the research. It's, and I mean, this has been known for years. It's a pretty positive development if a family can keep doing that all the time. But just put the phones away. David, thanks for

0: call. Appreciate it. Dave says, I think the study about screen time at dinner is AI generated. How can anybody possibly know these numbers? Well, I mean, you ask people. A research study, they surveyed over 350 parents. Again, this is published in the Journal of the American Medical Association Pediatrics, so I would think it's a pretty solid study to get into that publication. You know, it's not just some Wallet Hub thing or something, or well, not that Wallet Hub is, Wallet Hub's a little different, I guess, but because they're usually looking at various other metrics. But Dave says, how can they know these numbers? I think these so-called studies are just meant to gaslight people. Well, even if the study's not real, do you doubt that 70% or 75% or so of parents and kids are looking at their phones as a family dinner? I mean, it's reasonable in this day and age not to disbelieve that. Flood watch, 9 p.m. to 9 a.m., scattered showers, thunderstorms tonight, very windy, gusts of up to 35, 40 miles an hour, low 72. Showers and thunderstorms likely tomorrow. Some of the rain could be heavy at times. 84, then drying out, sunny Friday, high near 80, and 85 with sunny skies on Saturday. And right now, 83 at 97.3 FM and 590 AM WVLK. Let's get a little traffic in our life here. Roger Meadows has a report.
1: From the Scheller Automotive Traffic Center, right now, crews have got our stalled vehicle on Nicholsville Road at Moore Drive cleaned up and moved out of the way. They are still working that traffic advisory on Newtown Pike at Nandino Boulevard. Nandino is set to be shut down pretty much all the way through rush hour. Traffic's picking up on outbound Winchester Road at Zesta Place. On inbound Tate's Creek at New Circle, things are also moving very slowly on I-75 in the southbound lanes from the northern split all the way to the Paris Pike exit. I'm Roger Meadows for 97.3 FM WVLK.
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15: 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And do they really work? Well, first, let's talk about actual magnesium. 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Now, when it comes to the science, we looked into this, and I gotta say, there's not a lot of strong evidence that magnesium supplements will actually help you sleep. 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And maybe it's those things then that help you get some better sleep. I'm Dr. Sanjay Gupta, helping you live a better life.
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0: CARE has lots of caregivers all across Central Kentucky, wonderful people that are providing the highest quality of care to seniors, or really, it doesn't have to be seniors, could be anybody that is having difficulty meeting the challenge of the of just keeping a home going. Or maybe you can't drive anymore. Well, how are you going to get to the doctor? 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Frank writes, I'm extremely disappointed and unhappy about Trump's deal with Iran. I hope as more details are revealed, it will improve. Trump just blew a 29-point lead in the fourth quarter. Kind of like the Spurs did. All right. I get you. Where did I... I'll have to... It's in my copies. Frank Dolan, the guy that owns the New York Knicks, he was involved with something else that I... saw his name on something today that I was going to bring up on the show. I probably have it in my notes out there, or I don't know. I don't know where they are. I'll find them. I'm getting off on a tangent here. Let's see. I have one more. No more hanging ball structures for the city. No, I think we're done with that. We're talking about the new city hall, which again, I think. It's time for the city to do this, and it can be done to where the city can afford it. I mean, that's my take on a new city hall. We had an official from the city a little earlier on the program. Okay, I can't find the other text I was looking for, but we'll come across it later. You got one of your own you want to send us, 859-253-5959, or that's also the number for our phone line in the studio. WDRB investigates. Out there in Louisville, Kentucky's cell phone ban doesn't stop thousands of Jefferson County public school students from using the phones. Well, yeah, well, right. The ban on fighting in school, too, doesn't stop maybe not thousands, but certainly hundreds or dozens of Jefferson County Public School students from fighting, but they still do, don't they? So it's not time to throw in the towel. The schools may just need to do a better job, and Jefferson County Public Schools kind of left it up to the schools to come up with their policy, whether you locked it in a pouch or you allowed these yonder pouches or whether you allowed students to keep the phone. The schools kind of came up with their same with their own rules. Some students, though, according to WDRB, investigates. What, do they have some undercover student start using their cell phone and then thinking, okay, everybody else will start getting their cell phone out and Well, and I guess they went through violations, which the schools have to keep track of. For the past school year, there were more than 30,000 referrals. Those include disciplinary actions ranging from bus suspensions to detention and in-school and out-of-school suspensions. We had 178 kids suspended, so we only had 178 get to that point. 178 kids suspended, I guess, because of their phones. Well, and in Louisville, in some of these schools, they got to be caught like five or six times, and it's like, okay. Now, we're going to have to suspend you for a few days. There are a couple of schools that had over 3,000 violations, a couple other schools that were close to 3,000, but just under it. In fact, one of the officials for Jefferson County Public Schools said, I thought those numbers would be higher. Jason Stinson, who's the principal at Pleasure Ridge Park High School. Stinson said he's seen a positive change at school. You know, when students aren't glued to their phone, you go down to lunch and kids are actually interacting with one another. They're playing card games. They're playing dominoes, Uno. They're talking to each other. They're reading books. Library book checkouts, according to Mr. Stinson, jumped from 2,100 the year before to over 7,700 this past school year. Now, test scores. Because there was, wasn't there some report? Well, we haven't really, there was, yeah, there was a national report. Well, you know, cell phone bans, we're really not seeing that translate into higher test scores. Number one, it's a little bit early. And the KSA scores aren't even, they're not even back yet. The CERT, C-E-R-T testing. Wow, you add another S to that and you got a mint with a tiny drop of retin. Anyway, the CERT testing, which is what they use to measure kids three times a year, the CERT testing has increased, and the average ACT average has gone up, and the SAT average has also gone up. And the number of failures in classrooms go down. So they're seeing some positive academic outcome for this. But you know what? Even if you don't have a positive academic outcome, is there anybody out there that's going to say, well, you know, suspending kids from looking at their phones for 6 to 8 hours a day is really a bad idea? Is anybody going to say that? No, I don't think so. I think most rational, most sane people would think, yeah, kids need to take a break. Even a lot of kids know they need to take a break. So anyway, DRB, they found some violations, but well, they couldn't have been too surprised about that, right? I mean, there's going to be violations of this stuff. Andy Beshear urging Donald Trump to temporarily suspend or reduce the federal gas tax. I haven't heard anything more about that on the federal level. And with you know what, though? Andy's a little late with this. If Trump suspends the federal gas tax now, that's almost like admitting, well, gas prices are still too high. And he's out there going, oh, they're dropping like a rock. Which some places, I guess they are. Some stations around here, they are. The suspension of the federal gas tax would cut prices by another 20 cents a gallon. I don't think. Now, if the strait were still closed and gas prices started going up from the $4 plus where they were before, maybe, although that's still damaging to the road fund, the governor says, you know, we got a rainy day fund for that. The rainy day slush fund. Or the flush rainy day fund. I said slush. Flush. The flush. Flush. Like, and there's a lot of money. Rainy day fund. The letter states, he sent a letter to Trump on June the 8th encouraging the president to work toward a resolution in the conflict with Iran and temporarily suspend the federal gas tax, would provide temporary relief to families who are feeling the pain at the pump, grocery store, and more. Unfortunately, members of your Republican Party in Kentucky's General Assembly have opposed my efforts to save Kentuckians money at the pump. Some have even called it political pandering. Given your similar efforts, I believe they're accusing you of the same. I would welcome any outreach you would make to Kentucky state legislators to encourage them to embrace a policy that you and I support. Well, I haven't heard Trump talk about it in a while. And again, I don't imagine he's going to do it with gas prices, with the trajectory going down. He's not going to do it. So it may be a little too late. 83, flood watch from 9 p.m. to 9 a.m. Scattered showers and thunderstorms coming tonight. Very windy, too. Gusts of up to 35 to 40 miles an hour. Even the sustained winds can be around 15 to 20 miles an hour. Mild tonight, 72 for the low. Showers and thunderstorms likely tomorrow. Some could put down some heavy rain. High 84. Sunny high near 80 for Friday. And sunny 85 for the Pet Expo at Jack Cain Ford on Saturday. 83 at 97.3 FM and 590 AM WVLK. Lexington traffic coming at you. Here's Roger Meadows.
1: Michelle or Automotive Traffic Center. Right now, traffic's picking up on the inner loop of Man of War Boulevard at Alumni Drive. Also on inbound Nicholsville Road on the other side of Alumni Drive. We've got some increased traffic on Forbes Road at Old Frankfort Pike. Crews are still working on that traffic advisory on Newtown Pike at Nandino Boulevard. I'm Roger Meadows for 97.3 FM WBLK.
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15: You ever wake up in the middle of the night or maybe first thing in the morning and notice drool on your pillow? 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

0: Walter Perezader, who is the one of the members, founding members of the rock band Chicago. He founded the band called The Big Thing back in 1967. I never heard of it, man, and I'm pretty good on 60s music, especially the latter half of the decade. They must not have been that big a thing. Well, The Big Thing became Chicago back in 1969. Now, there was The Big Thing. As a saxophone player, he was a key member of the band's brass and woodwind section before retiring in 2016. Chicago was inducted into the Rock and Roll Hall of Fame the same year. 6 years ago, he was diagnosed with Alzheimer's and died in hospice early this morning with his wife by his side. One user said that Chicago's horn section was untouchable because of Walter. He leaves behind his wife, Jacqueline, who he was married to for 59 years and two children, too. See, I have this love-hate with Chicago. I don't hate, but the Terry Kath years of Chicago, from maybe till, maybe till the late 70s, for about 10 years there. That I like that Chicago. Then it got too AC. It got too wimpy. It got too, to me, it just wasn't my jam. So I like the early Chicago, or the Chicago, you know, Terry Kath and with Perezader and those guys, and who else was in there? Panko. That's the Chicago I'm kind of digging. You know, every album was a double album there for a while. Which was the first one that was a single? I think it was Chicago 5, wasn't it? And I believe that may have been their best-selling album. I had to go back and research that. The Las Vegas Sphere, I guess this was outstanding and it made a ton of money. Anybody go see The Wizard of Oz at Sphere? It generated over $400 million in ticket sales and sold more than 3 million total tickets since it opened in Las Vegas. So after that wild success of The Wizard of Oz at the Sphere, the Sphere Entertainment announced the production of a new supersized experience, the Rocky Horror Picture Show at Sphere. Sphere Studios will use its technologies to enhance the original beloved 1975 film for projection on Sphere's 160,000 square foot wraparound LED screen, complete with immersive video or visuals and spatial audio. The interactive aspects of the Rocky Horror cult classic experience, you know, where you dress up in character costumes and shout and throw rice and all that, and sing Time Warps and thing, that will continue in the enhanced Sphere vision. Oh, here's where I saw the Knicks owner's name, Jim Dolan. Did you know he was the CEO of Sphere Entertainment? The guy that owns the Knicks? The guy that's going to be like sitting proudly tomorrow when ticker tape is flowing and showering him tomorrow during their big ticker tape parade, championship parade in New York City tomorrow? Jim Dolan, he's the CEO of Sphere Entertainment. We have the opportunity to take that spirit of immersion into an entirely new level. A Rocky Horror Picture Show at Sphere is expected in 2027. No other details about the release date were given. On the phones in the school, there's a woman named Allison Pearson, who's a self-described libertarian at heart. And UK, the United Kingdom, has a proposed smartphone ban for kids. They'd just be banned for, 15 or 14? And I don't remember the exact cutoff age. This is what Ms. Pearson writes. Something deeply sinister has happened to childhood in the last decade and a half, and anyone who denies it is simply not paying attention. Or they've never tried to wrestle an iPad off a demonically possessed 9-year-old. I have, and it's awful. After 3 hours on a screen, the sweetest kid is wired, agitated, and voracious for more, a Jekyll unleashing his internet hide. That is why, with Starmer-based reservations, he's the Prime Minister of the United Kingdom, I support the proposed ban on social media for under-16s. Okay, there's your age cutoff. In fact, I think children should be denied access to internet-enabled phones entirely. When I'm Prime Minister, given the high turnover, must be a chance, really, surely. I will require all schools to impose a total ban on screen-based learning, which is bad for eyesight, bad for hormone production, bad for attention spans, bad for sleep, bad for obesity, and very, very bad for learning, which you'd have to admit is not an inconsiderable drawback in a school. All about the learning. She's right. She's absolutely right. Children denied access to internet phone-enabled phones entirely. That At 16 and over, I might be able to let you have it, but I agree with her. And something sinister has happened to childhood in the last decade and a half. And maybe it's not just the phones. Some of it are these, like the parents I was talking about yesterday, where there's still a pretty sizable number of parents, maybe half that still, they're 18 to 25-year-old kids, they still track them. You know, where parents were too afraid to let their kid go out and play, you know, that kind of thing. Now, this is more than just a school ban over there in the United Kingdom, as you probably know. It's a ban on, you know, kids just under the age of 16, banned from social media. Like what was it? Australia's done it. A few other countries have tried to do it. Here's another thing about schools. Jason Riley writes a weekly column in the Wall Street Journal, and I have often on this program, especially around high school graduation time, raised the question, what percentage of those high school graduates do you think are actually proficient and deserve to graduate? That, okay, you've mastered the material in a either a superior way or at least in an adequate way. But if you can't read and you're functionally illiterate, like the Education Department found in a 2024 study that 1 in 4 young adults is functionally illiterate, even though more than half got high school diplomas. Jason Riley says, last week, several readers pointed me to a recent investigative report in the Philadelphia Inquirer about the pressure on teachers to pass students regardless of their classroom performance or even attendance. See, number one, this is not fair to the kids that do show up. This is not fair to the kids that do try. You know, forget the kids that try, even for the kids that show up. You're passing a kid that doesn't show up? We got to get him through. The Philadelphia Inquirer reports, quote, it's an open secret that in many schools it's nearly impossible to fail a student. The result is a school system full of children unable to perform academically even at the most basic level. And I bet you're running into it when you go out, when you encounter somebody young who's trying to give you change or doesn't know any soft skills. Or just can't basically get simple things right. This is Riley, the point of his column here. It's entitled, When Schools Try to Cover Up Their Failure, Social Promotion and Efforts to Ban Standardized Tests Are Ways of Shielding Adults from Accountability. Political leaders, he writes, insist on the need for more education spending. Stop right there. I'm not being gilded into any more education spending. Well, it's for the kids. Don't you want the kids to learn? Yeah, how do they learn when you're taking trips to Morocco or wherever, overseas or in this country, and spending what you're spending on credit cards? Stop right there. I'm. You know what? I wonder what the budget was for the schools when I went to school or when you went to school. You know, at the end of the day, it's not expensive to teach reading and arithmetic. And it was done probably more competently today, or at least the kids absorbing it more competently today than decades ago than it is today. And those budgets decades ago were a lot smaller than they are now. There's still good teachers out there. But 1 in 4 young adults are functionally illiterate. How many kids are being passed on either through grade or getting a high school diploma? And they're functionally illiterate. If you can't read, if you can't do rudimentary language, if you can't add, subtract, and divide, then your job prospects and your earnings are going to be severely limited. I mean, there are exceptions, but and I've said this before, and I'm not sitting here making this case that college is for everybody. I get it, but there's a big earnings gap between the high school graduates and college graduates still today. And, you know, eliminating some of these standardized tests, well, that helps some of these educators. Well, they can dodge accountability. Well, we really don't have a measurement of how these kids are doing. And, you know, okay, it's more than just tests. I get it. Grades and attendance and effort. And if you show up and you pay attention, you put in the effort, you can't help but learn something. But we're not preparing college-bound students, and we're not preparing students academically for life. You know, you got grade inflation at universities, too. That's ridiculous. I guess they're finally changing that that everybody gets an A at Harvard policy. What was that all about? I know years ago, and it may even be worse now, but this was maybe as far back as 30 so years ago. I know I was told by somebody, I remember this, at the UK, at the Community and Technical College, that over 60% of their freshmen had to take some sort of remedial program to teach math and or English. And that was in the 90s, I guess. And it was that high then. And it's probably higher now. So I think, you know, if the screens, get the phones out of the schools, if that can help, even a handful of kids learn. And then, as I said, would anybody object to the idea that kids take a 6 to 8 hour break from their phone every day, mandated by the fact that they can't have one in school? How is that bad for the kid? Probably be good for you and I, too. A petition to rename a Chicago street after President Barack Obama aims to change the address of the Trump International Hotel and Tower in Chicago from Wabash Avenue to Barack Hussein Obama Avenue. So the Trump International Hotel and Tower in Chicago would be on Barack Hussein Obama Avenue. Nice. The petition emphasizes the values of inclusivity, resilience, and forward-thinking change, with the organizer expressing challenges living with Donald Trump's policies. This is a petition drive, is what they're doing here. The Trump International Hotel and Tower in Chicago, with its prominent Trump signage, has been a focal point for protests in a very liberal city. And then Trump's had a contentious relationship with Chicago, and so on. The petition faces legal hurdles, as living people are not typically eligible for honorary street names. So that may be one legal hurdle at that. But nice try. The dude's got, all right, let's change this. Let's really burn Trump, and we'll put his hotel on. Although they'd have gone to court and everything like that. I mean, it is a long shot, probably not going to be successful, but. Probably a lot of Trump haters giving him an attaboy on that. AAA's out with their numbers for travel during the 4th of July week. 72.2 million Americans will travel at least 50 miles from home for the 4th of July between, here's the travel window, Saturday, June the 27th, and Sunday, July the 5th. This is a slightly higher number than last year. Not a big gain, but slightly higher. Compared to last year, it's last year was 71.8 million travelers. This year's increase about a half of a percent, obviously smaller, 72.2%. 61.4 million people will travel by car over the 4th of July week. That's about 85% of people going somewhere for the 4th of July. Last year, the national average for a gallon of gas was $3.15. This year, prices are more than a dollar higher, but are lower than 2022. So we're kind of in between. All right, so when is the... I'm looking here, too, at the top domestic... At AAA, this is according to AAA surveys or their data from the tickets that people are buying using AAA. The top Independence Day destination is Seattle. But there's a reason for that, and that is because this is now the peak cruise season. If you want to take an Alaska cruise, it's in peak season right now. And I've been on an Alaskan cruise, and you caught the boat in Seattle. So that makes sense. Orlando, Florida was second. Anchorage, Alaska was third. On the international list, number 7, Reykjavik, Iceland. Whoa! Now, you don't have to go there during the 4th of July. You could have gone with a cruise boy here. in October. We're going there. All right, the best and worst times to travel. Let's see, the worst travel times. Well, starting on Saturday, pretty much, if you want to travel during the day. That's pretty much it. But there's going to be a lot of peak congestion here. The second weekend of the holiday period will be the busiest on the road starting Thursday, July 2nd. But in certain metros, Boston, Los Angeles, Philly, peak congestion expected on Saturday, July, the 27th. So this thing spans two weekends. 4th of July is on a Saturday this year. And I guess a lot of people who will get that day off will get Friday off. That's how it'll be covered here. Now, speaking of road travel, Lexington, and we'll get into this more in future shows, but Lexington is making moves. They've been talking about this, and you've seen people walking around with their diagrams. We're going to make streets safer and more pedestrian bike friendly. Yesterday, a council committee took the first step in advancing what may be the most impactful of those moves, a new street design manual with robust requirements for pedestrian bicycle infrastructure. And developers then would be required to follow the new rules in the manual for new projects. Now, the manual does not, or it does provide some flexibility for existing streets. Some of those may be harder to retrofit than a new road built from scratch, but a new road will prioritize increasing speed for cars, regardless of the surrounding environment and the needs of non-drivers. Well, that's the current street design manual. The new one, slower speeds. Okay, new one slower. Previously, it was just like, you know, increase speed. That was the priority of how we did street design. How can we increase the speed? But that's not happening this time because the city has a goal of getting to zero traffic deaths by 2050 and, speed kills. From 2020 to 2025, Lexington had nearly 88,000 collisions, including 1,700 plus with injuries in 2025 alone. Also last year, 41 fatal incidences, as well as 15 pedestrians and one bicyclist killed. So anyway, you're going to see slower speed limits, wider sidewalks, and medians separating car lanes. All streets, excluding alleys, are encouraged for neighborhoods as an alternative to front yard driveways, have sidewalks on both sides and street trees between the roads and the sidewalks. The sidewalk widths would range from 6 to 12 feet, depending on the context of the area. Neighborhood streets would allow bicycles and cars to share the road. But all streets, more intense than neighborhood streets, would still have the protected bike lane separated from car lanes by a planting strip. Going to be more roundabouts, too, because you know what? You can't run a red light at a roundabout, and a lot of you people like to run red lights. But anyway, we'll talk more about this, but this is more and more coming to fruition, and I'm sure it'll come up in the mayor's race, too. Cruiser, don't forget we had to learn how to write in cursive. That's the truth. That's from Alan. There was another fire at, and thank you for sending me this on the Stuttgart Motors text line, at Southern Middle School today, about 1:30 this afternoon. A piece of equipment inside the school had overheated and its motor was non-functioning. But they got all that stuff straightened out. So it was all good. All right, let's check three-day forecast. Have a traffic update coming up as well, too. Lots to talk about with weather. Flood watch 9 p.m. to 9 a.m. tomorrow. We have very windy conditions. Even outside of these storms, it's going to be windy. About 20-mile-an-hour or so sustained winds, 35 to 40-mile-an-hour gusts, low tonight 72, scattered showers and thunderstorms. Showers and thunderstorms hang around tomorrow. They're likely. When we do get a shower, it could put down some heavy rain. High tomorrow, 84, sunny, 80 on Friday, and then sunny, 85 on Saturday. Currently, it's mostly cloudy, 84 at 97.3 FM and 590 AM WVLK. And now let's get to Wednesday traffic and another update. Here's Roger Meadows.
1: From the Scheller Automotive Traffic Center, right now we've got a new non-injury collision to watch for. That's on I-75 in the southbound lanes at the Paris Pike exit. Traffic's also picking up on the outer loop at New Circle at Leestown Road. On Liberty Road as you approach New Circle, watch for increased traffic on outbound Richmond Road at Jacobs and Park. We made it to the end of rush hour. They're still working that traffic advisory. Nandino Boulevard is still shut down at this time. There's a pretty good chance it's going to be shut down possibly overnight, so plan accordingly. I'm Roger Meadows for 97.3 FM, WVLK.
0: Oh, by the way, we had a caller on Monday asked us to keep an eye on a UK golf senior at UK who's on the golf team, Jack Schoenberger, who had a chance to be in the U.S. Open this weekend. Well, he has qualified for the U.S. Open and will be in the U.S. Open starting tomorrow. So we'll follow this guy. Good luck, Jack, as you try to win golf's third major of the season. And we'll see you tomorrow.
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10: More and more people are using magnesium supplements to help them sleep. But are they safe? And do they really work? Well, first, let's talk about actual magnesium. That's an essential mineral that is needed for more than 300 different processes in the body, according to one dietitian. And most people get enough of it simply from the foods they eat. Now, if you're not getting enough, there are a few different types of supplements you can try. But as always, you should talk to your doctor before starting any new medication or supplement, whether it's prescription or over-the-counter. Now, when it comes to the science, we looked into this, and I gotta say, there's not a lot of strong evidence that magnesium supplements will actually help you sleep. They might help you manage pain, they might help you lower your stress levels, or work to get your muscles to relax. And maybe it's those things then that help you get some better sleep. I'm Dr. Sanjay Gupta, helping you live a better life.
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17: This is a Fox News Alert. The deal is signed. I'm Lisa Lacerra. The 60-day memorandum of understanding between the U.S. and Iran signed by President Trump. A White House official tells Fox News it'll give Tehran waivers to sell oil and create a framework for $300 billion in aid. President Trump, now in Paris for the G7 talks, insists the U.S. is not putting up any money. And he says he will allow Iran to have some missiles, but not nuclear ones.
18: If other countries have them, it's a little bit unfair for them not to have some. A ballistic missile is not the same thing as what we're talking about when we talk nuclear.
17: The deal also calls for Iran to allow ships to pass through the Strait of Hormuz. The MOU is expected to be signed on Friday in Switzerland. As expected, the Fed is holding interest rates steady following its first meeting with the new chair.
19: New Fed chair, Kevin Warsh.
20: The committee decided to maintain the target range for the Fed funds rate at 3.5% to 3.75%. In support of the Fed's dual mandate.
19: In an unusually short statement, Fed officials dropped language that had suggested their next move would be to cut their key rate. Warsh telling reporters that the Fed has the capability to deliver on its 2% inflation target, and that's what they're going to do.
17: Fox's Hillary Barsky. Wall Street stocks dropped on worries the Fed would hike interest rates this year to keep a lid on inflation. The Dow lost 507. The Nasdaq off 354. The S&P minus 91. Senate Democratic Leader Chuck Schumer blasting President Trump for delaying today's confirmation hearing for Jay Clayton to become the next director of national intelligence.
21: Every action he takes undercuts our safety for his own ridiculous, sometimes even indiscernible, political motivation.
17: The president says he wants the Foreign Surveillance Act renewed, but said he won't sign off on it without the approval of a measure that strengthens voter ID laws. 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
22: Here's your Lakes 18 Storm Tracker forecast. For tonight, clouds will thicken, rain and thunderstorms will be arriving. Most of those will be late tonight. Could be a strong storm in there. Locally heavy rain is a possibility, and there is a flood watch north of 64. Temperatures overnight drop down to the low 70s. Flood watch ends early tomorrow morning, but rain and thunderstorm chances continue in the morning, a midday lull, and then reform later in the afternoon. Still a strong storm possible, will be in the low 80s. Becomes mostly sunny on Friday, less humid, upper 70s. Saturday looks good, sunshine in the low 80s. I'm Chief Meteorologist Bill Meck on Lexington's News Traffic and Weather Station, 97.3 FM WVLK.
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1: Lean, right here. I did. I love this stuff. Listen, Brickhouse Nutrition been with me for a long time. So chatting with Miles, I'm up at like 235. True story, I never minded being 235, but you know what minded? 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

Mark Levin here. Our number, 877-381-3811, 877-381-3811. Let me tell you something. President Trump wants this MOU to go through as a final deal. It's going to go through as a final deal. Nothing anybody says can actually stop it. Because as I discussed a few days ago, the way that Congress altered the treaty clause in effect for Obama also applies to the Trump proposal. And that's a legitimate precedent. So that means you would need two-thirds of the members of Congress to block the deal, rather than two-thirds of the members present in the Senate to approve it. So, all said and done, if the president wants the MOU with changes, without changes, with additions, and so forth and so on, that's what's going to happen. So the discussion now is among we the people. We get a shot at this too. We get a shot at it too because Washington's talking about it. The vice president's on TV and other platforms. The press is reporting about it. The president's talking about it. So, of course, we get to participate in this. Now, there are those who view this as a loyalty test. There is no loyalty test. Unless somebody is trashing the president of the United States, viciously stabbing him in the back, the way Bannon has done, the way Pierre Morgan has done, the way Tucker has done, and Megyn Kelly has done, and some other people, that's a different issue.

extensively increased the private sector and our prosperity in this country, slashed taxes to unbelievable levels, and so many other wonderful things. I campaigned for him twice, but I couldn't get over this issue with granting citizenship to illegal aliens. I have my disagreements with this memorandum of understanding. I don't understand parts of it. I don't mean that I can't comprehend them. I just don't understand them. In fact, as you know, if you've listened to this program, I've said over and over again, any deal with this enemy will be violated. Perhaps not during President Trump's term, but thereafter for sure. I don't believe they'll ever honor any agreement anyway. And I've made my points generally known, and I'm going to be very specific about them this evening with you, because in some ways this is a complicated agreement, in some ways it's fairly simplistic. But I adore President Trump, and I always will adore President Trump. He's a great president, and he too is doing great things for our country and around the world. The worst kind of person you can be to yourself is to not be true to your principles. And the worst kind of person you could be to a friend, if you're advising a friend, if you're working for a president, is just to be a yes man, or just to be a no man for that matter. Just be a man or a woman. That works. So I will tell you, I'll begin now, we'll continue after the break, what I think about this from a more micro perspective now that we have more information. So before commenting directly on the MOU, context is critical. When President Trump decided to go to war with the Iranian regime, it was a courageous decision by every measure. He's known and made clear for decades that Iran poses a grave threat to our country and criticized the failure of presidents to deal with it. Indeed, I first met President Trump before he was president in September 2015 at a huge rally of the Tea Party patriots on the steps of the Capitol building. Several of us spoke that day. Jenny Beth Martin led the group, as she does now. Wonderful lady. And there were thousands and thousands of you, conservatives, Tea Party patriots, on the steps of the Capitol building. And we urged Congress to defeat Obama's nuclear deal in no uncertain terms. The most eloquent and inspiring speech was delivered by Donald Trump. He made the moral and national security case for defeating the Iranian regime and against the Obama sellout. He knew intuitively and by watching what the Iranian regime was doing and had done, that it must be denied nuclear weapons no matter the cost. Despite the knowingly false allegations of very evil propagandists, the president has never wavered from his position, and he was not convinced or pulled dragging and kicking by Israel, Benjamin Netanyahu, or the Jews to fight this war. President Trump ordered this military operation to prevent Iran from getting and using nuclear weapons. In the early days of the war, it was a spectacular success. For some reason, a ceasefire was quickly ordered, and it lasted for over 2 months, despite the scores of violations by Iran and Hezbollah. Great damage has been done to Iran's military. And as I said, the president deserves enormous credit for having the courage to do what no other president did before him. My fear, again, is that no other president after him will have the same courage to act should the terms of any agreement be violated. The president then ordered a 2-day return to military operations when the Iranian regime took out one of our helicopters. Yep. It was quickly ended on a promise by the regime that it would sign on to an MOU. And from day one, I've underscored that no deal will be honored by these terrorists. It's political.

0: political theocratic ideology fuels a revolution that compels the catastrophic destruction of the West. We've been through that at great length. And presumably the president knew this, as he repeatedly warned, if Iran got a nuclear weapon, it would use it against us. Pretty serious, don't you think, folks? And Iran's pattern of conduct, over the last 47 years makes clear that it uses negotiations as a tactic to further its aims. But we abandoned the military destruction of Iran, and we did not use all of our capabilities to destroy the regime. In fact, some were even saying that's not our goal. We certainly didn't arm the Iranian people. But we looked for an off-ramp, as they call it. Very odd phrase, an off-ramp, in part due to polling and gas prices. To be clear, there was never a plan to use ground forces or be involved in a forever war. These are straw men that are thrown out there by some. Indeed, in my view, if the MOU is not drastically altered during this 60-day negotiation period, a forever war, a continuation of Iran's war on the West, is not in doubt. So what does this MOU involve? And I was working from the closest draft of the MOU publicly available at the time, and it's very close as it turns out, which was fundamentally accurate, and we'll go through this point by point. I'll do it fairly succinctly and quickly when we return. We'll be right back.
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2: 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But listen anyway. They know they're probably wrong. 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

0: Here we go. All right. Item one on the list. Upon the signing of the MOU, there's an immediate and permanent end of the war, and that specifically includes Lebanon. Now, this doesn't make any sense to me. There are 60 days or more to negotiate a deal. Therefore, before a deal is finalized, we just declared a cessation of military action permanently. And we committed to not even threatening the use of force. Why would we agree to immediately drop the most important leverage we have over the regime in advance? In advance of it, complying with the MOU requirements, whatever else is decided in 60 or so days. On top of this, we do the unthinkable. We capitulate to Iran's demand to protect Hezbollah. As I explained earlier, Hezbollah, which has brutally murdered hundreds of our fellow citizens, is essentially protected by our government in alliance with the Iranian regime and free to continue to kill Americans, Israelis, and others as the most potent terror weapon of the Iranian regime not only survives, but it is immunized. And since Israel is the only country that actually fights this enemy, their soldiers, their airmen, and whose citizens are in the direct line of fire from missile and drone attacks, nobody in their right mind would tolerate this. No amount of berating our ally or pressuring the prime minister changes anything. And I want to underscore, Hezbollah has killed our people, and we've done next to nothing, multiple presidents, to deal with Hezbollah. In and of itself, that's shameful, is it not? Israel must not and will not adhere to any such egregious capitulation. Item two, we refrain from interfering in Iran's sovereignty and they will not interfere with ours. Who believes Iran won't interfere with our internal affairs? Do we not spend tens of billions of dollars on counterterrorism against, among others, Iran? Does anybody believe Iran will drop out of its axis with China, Russia, North Korea? And how do we enforce any deal against those other countries? And if we catch them, then what? If we catch Iran interfering on our internal affairs, cyber crimes and so forth and so on, what are we going to do about it? Item four, we lift the naval blockade 30 days after the Memorandum of Understanding, which was signed on Sunday, rather than after final negotiations for a deal. That removes another major leverage we have over the regime. And we agree to remove our forces around that area within 30 days after the final agreement. We can always send our forces back, they say, but in all likelihood, we wouldn't do that, would we? Item six. Incredibly, we commit to helping create a compensation plan for the rehabilitation and economic development of Iran, while ensuring financing of at least $300 billion. We're told it will not involve any of our tax money. That's a shiny object. Who would have dreamt that after we went to war with this regime because it was within days of having a nuclear weapon, that we would have any role in helping coordinate or raise directly or indirectly one dime for this regime? The PP says they have to meet all conditions in order to receive money and then tell us, what if they do all that? And they get what they want and then tell us to go to hell. Who among us believes us? Any of this money will go to assisting or improving the lives of the Iranian people who have no rights and are slaughtered by the tens of thousands. And in fact, innocent young kids are being executed as I speak. We're going to take a break very shortly. And I just want you to know I'm going to continue. We're about 40% of the way through. But regardless how this slush fund is collected or distributed, here we are committing to helping reconstruct the terror regime we presumably just destroyed. Besides, I have a big question. I thought we hit military structures and targets. What do they need $300 billion to rebuild civilian locations? I'll be right back.
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1: Here's your Lakes 18 Storm Tracker forecast for tonight. Clouds will thicken, rain and thunderstorms will be arriving. Most of those will be late tonight, could be a strong storm in there. Locally heavy rain is a possibility, and there is a flood watch north of 64. Temperatures overnight drop down to the low 70s. Flood watch ends early tomorrow morning, but rain and thunderstorm chances continue in the morning, a midday lull, and then reform later in the afternoon. Still a strong storm possible, will be in the low 80s. Becomes mostly sunny on Friday, less humid, upper 70s. Saturday looks good, sunshine in the low 80s. I'm Chief Meteorologist Bill Meck on Lexington's News Traffic and Weather Station, 97.3 FM, WVLK.
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13: Did you know that almost half the vegetables and more than three quarters of the fruit that we eat in this country come from just one state, California? Yeah, it's true. And according to a new report by the Environmental Working Group, a health advocacy organization, a lot of this produce is tainted with PFAS, which are sometimes referred to as forever chemicals. Why? Well, the EPA says pesticides keep America's food supply safe, abundant, and affordable. And of course, these chemicals are used in every state, not just California. Now, if you are worried, though, about how much you're consuming, the best thing to do is to buy organic produce, if and when you can. Organic or not, you should rinse all fruits and vegetables under running water. Don't use any soap. And as one epidemiologist told us, use a brush on sturdier items like carrots, potatoes, and cucumbers. I'm Dr. Sanjay Gupta, helping you live a better life.
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1: Let's continue here. Item 7. Get this. We commit as a nation to not only lifting all sanctions we have on the regime, but we commit to helping lift all other sanctions, including by the UN, the IAEA of the UN, and all other primary and secondary sanctions on Iran. That's what it says. I'm quoting from it. So we are now working in the service of the regime with other countries and before the international organizations in this regard. Item 8. I quote, Iran reiterates that it will never produce nuclear weapons, unquote. We, quote, have agreed that the fate of enriched material and the fate of the other mutually agreed nuclear-related items, including Iran's nuclear needs, will be dealt with in the final issue. May I ask you a question? Why is it this issue number one, Mr. Producer? Number eight? Number eight? That said, this actually says nothing. All the relief and other commitments, some which is immediate or in 30 days, comes before any serious effort to lay out with details and specifics the manner in which the nuclear program will be permanently ended and enriched uranium will be destroyed. Now, they're talking about degrading the uranium. This was supposed to be the core of everything. That is, to remove it and destroy it, or destroy it in place, not degrade it. At best, it does not go beyond broad slogans. Now, it seems to me, again, this should have been number one, and we should have had a great deal of detail. Item 9, we agree not to strengthen our forces in the region pending a final agreement. We agree not to impose any new sanctions on Iran, thereby surrendering yet more leverage over the regime as far as I'm concerned. Item 10, as I go through the points, I just keep shaking my head. Here, with the signing of the MOU, we agree to immediately issue waivers of exports of Iranian crude oil, petrol products, all related services, banking, insurance, transportation, and the like. In other words, the Iranian regime is back in business immediately before any final deal. Billions and billions will now flow into the regime. Item 11. In addition, quote, frozen or restricted funds and assets of Iran will be released and made fully available, unquote. Now, there's also a section at the end of the MOU that says, you know, certain parts of these articles, some of which I read to you, of course, would become effective upon compliance. And so there's sort of a contradiction in this that says immediate and then effective upon compliance. So that's something, if we ever get somebody on the program, I'm going to ask them to help straighten out. But it's not really what somebody's opinion is. These things have to be in writing, right? And even then, they're not going to adhere to them, are they? What's not in this arrangement? Not a word about ballistic missiles, the single most destructive weapon Iran has and has used, and which have the capability of killing tens of thousands and destroying cities if launched in a wave. This is a grave capitulation to the regime. I don't think we could get that from them, so I think we gave up on it. I also think this $300 billion slush fund, or whatever we want to call it, I suspect that came up as an alternative to their demand for reparations. Otherwise, why bring it up at all? We all know none of that money is going to go into the economy or to help the people there. All that money will go towards the regime, and it will go towards arming the regime. In 2015, the president wrote an op-ed saying basically the same thing about the money that would be released to Iran. And in this respect, they overlap, and I don't like it. Not a word about promoting and funding terrorism and terror groups. And by the way, let's say there was a whole sentence on it. I have no illusions the regime's terrorism and terror funding will not be curtailed under any circumstances. Now, they may follow this, whatever this is, during the course of the Trump presidency, but I sure as hell have no expectation that they will follow it thereafter. Not a word about the Iranian people. Not a word, who we promised to help at the outset. We promised. They're abandoned, I think. Not a word about the regime paying reparations to our country, to the Arab countries, to Israel, for the massive damage caused by their ballistic missiles and other missiles. You see, they're downplaying ballistic missiles now, but oddly enough, a couple of weeks ago, I was told that that was a big concern of the Arab countries, that they weren't hit with ballistic missiles. That is, their whole oil infrastructure and the impact that could have on the entire world. But now it's downplayed. I don't get it. I get it. In order to get a deal, you got to make a deal. But I don't like it. So I'm hoping during the next 60 days, this MOU requires serious changes, and those will happen, if not an outright abandonment. Now, do yourselves a little favor. Play a little game. If you don't physically write it down, mentally try and write it down. Keep in mind the politicians, the podcasters, the so-called influencers who have no influence, who are all gung-ho, who insist that you shut up, who insist that you're undermining the president, who insist that you will be responsible if we lose a midterm election, even though you'll have nothing to do with that, neither will I, but that's okay. Keep in mind those who tag you with the line that you wanted troops and boots on the ground when nobody does. Or you supported forever war when, in fact, we're the ones who support ending this war that has been a 47-year forever war. Keep in mind who says what and who doesn't have the guts to speak up. Some of them are on talk radio. Some of them are on television. A lot of them are online. So you need to be discerning. Christopher Ruddy is the CEO and founder of Newsmax. And he writes here, President Trump was right to call reports of a $300 billion reconstruction fund for Iran fake news. He should keep calling them that until the idea is dead, buried, and impossible to revive under another name. He says Vice President Vance has sought to reassure skeptics about the plan. The vice president said the Iranians are not receiving any cash and no funds are being released for simply signing a deal or attending a meeting. Vance then said, he wrote, that economic benefits would flow only if Tehran meets its obligations under a future agreement. He says that's better than a blank check, but it suggests a $300 billion is still in the works and part of the memorandum of understanding that starts a 60-day ceasefire. Here's the central question, writes Christopher Ruddy. Why should Iran receive access to any reconstruction fund, let alone one with $300 billion? This is what everybody wants to know. And then when you bring it up, oh, that's fake. That's not what we mean. That's not what's happening. That word, or that phrase, $300 billion, shouldn't even be in this deal. He says the floater proposal makes no sense. Worse, it is dangerous. It would reward a maniacal regime not for reforming, not for compensating its victims, not for abandoning terror as an instrument of statecraft. It would reward Iran for surviving a war it provoked through decades of nuclear blackmail, proxy violence, and regional aggression. He said, let me put this in perspective. For more than 40 years, Iran's rulers have obsessed over acquiring the capability to destroy Israel, threaten America, and dominate the Middle East. They call the United States the Great Satan. They have burned through tens of billions of dollars and effectively checked out of the civilized community of nations in pursuit of their dream, nuclear weapons. They have repeatedly stated their aim publicly and loudly to wipe Israel off the face of the earth. In the interim of that goal, Tehran has funded mayhem across the region. Hezbollah, so clearly backed by Iran, it has been part of their negotiations, has long terrorized northern Israel. Now they're going to be protected. For 40 years, Hezbollah has fired tens of thousands of rockets into Israel, costing billions in damage, thousands of casualties, and hundreds of deaths. He goes on to the Houthis. This is not a misunderstood regime looking for an off-ramp. It's a revolutionary regime that made violence its business model. Even the assassination of President Trump remains a priority business item. And by late February, according to the International Atomic Energy Agency, IAEA, and Western intelligence, Iran was dangerously close to a nuclear breakout, weeks if not days. On February 28th, the United States and Israel acted. They struck Iran's nuclear and military infrastructure to prevent the nightmare scenario of a terror-sponsoring regime armed with nuclear weapons. And let's be clear about the character of those strikes. They were not Dresden. They were not Hiroshima. They were not indiscriminate attacks on civilians. There were only 2,600 highly selective attacks aimed overwhelmingly at military infrastructure. Of these attacks, the Financial Times says 2,400 targets were targeted missile sites, command and control facilities, launchers, air bases, drone facilities, naval assets. I think he's going to get to the point where I was. Even a handful of reported hits on bridges or steel plants were tied to military logistics and weapons production. So why again does Iran deserve $300 billion to rebuild? Exactly. To rebuild what infrastructure? The missile bases, the drone factories, the command centers, the steel plants, feeding its weapons program, and he goes on. It's a very clear-headed and sober piece. I would just advise those who are in Washington and in a bubble, who go to mostly friendly media, that this is not set well with many patriotic Americans, many Republicans, many conservatives, many people in MAGA, and diehard Trump supporters. It hasn't settled well. I have better access to the public view than most people do, and I can tell from the past several weeks, it's victory that you wanted. And when I've been briefed, I've been told basically that we can't achieve it for 4,000 different reasons. You know, we've had very difficult wars with very difficult enemies. Different kinds of wars. And there have always been ways to win them to victory. So we can't have woke right types going on and on against forever wars, and yet so many of them are responsible for them. I don't want a forever war. Iran wants a forever war. I feel it's time to end this once and for all. Well, my view has not won out, has it? We'll be right back.
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13: Recent survey conducted by Common Sense Media found one-third of teenagers prefer AI companions over humans for serious conversations. There's a term for that, social offloading. And experts we talked to warned that this habit could be stunting emotional growth, leaving an already isolated generation who came of age during the pandemic even less prepared for the messiness of human interaction. Sure, AI can help you polish whatever it is you're looking to say, but that's not very human, right? It's the messiness that makes our interactions with each other so real. It's also what makes them so validating, help us to develop our confidence, our voice, our deep bonds with each other. 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They are keen to help. I'm Dr. Sanjay Gupta, helping you live a better life.
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0: The truth is, folks, only intelligent broadcasters, podcasters, will go through an agreement and question it. Doesn't mean they disagree with it. In my case, I disagree with multiple items, but they'll go through and ask questions. Like, how does this work? And why is this money in here? And why is this being opened up immediately? Or why are we able to rely on the truth of what these people say? Not just today and tomorrow, but a year, 5 years, 10 years from now. So if you're the least bit curious or inquisitive, the least bit, you're going to share these issues with you and you're going to ask questions about them. If you start attacking everybody who's questioning it and asking questions, even though you know those people are very pro-Trump and they've supported Trump and they've defended Trump through thick and thin, then there's something wrong with them. And it could be many things. Number one, they're not smart. Number two, they don't give a damn. Number three, they only see things through slogans and bumper stickers. And number four, they're not serious about you, the audience. They have no respect for you. You see this in various places in communication. Don't worry about it. Everything's going to work out. That's not how we serious individuals think. What are we celebrating on July 4th? 250 years of what? Of slavish agreement with everything the government does? Or even everything Republicans do? Or everything a public figure does? Of course not. Of course not. And so if you're relatively mature and adult about these things, you go through them, you ask questions, you want to know about them, and you reach your own conclusion. And if you disagree with somebody who you love, like your wife or a husband, or who you tremendously admire, like a senator or kind of the president, or a professor, if you're in a class or something like that, you respectfully raise the issues. And by the way, there have been occasions when I've done exactly this, where minds have been changed. And that includes two presidents. Because they start to think about it. Because maybe they haven't heard the advice. Now, there are people who negotiated this deal. I have respect for all of them. One of them is a good friend of mine. But I disagree. It's not because I hate them or distrust them or so forth and so on. But there are those who have, they feel like a vested interest in these things. And I don't mean financially. I just mean a vested interest because they've spent so much time on it and they're in love with it or they embrace it. They believe it's the very best they can do. I get it. But that doesn't mean that we shouldn't look at it with a fresh set of eyes. This is why we talk about free speech, right? This is why we talk about not brainwashing people so they can acquire knowledge. That's who we are. That's what we do. Whether some people like it or not. We're not going to be, threatened into silence or intimidated or anything of that sort. Because here's the truth. You ready? Write it down. June 17, 2026. Old Mark said that the Iranian regime will violate any agreement they sign with us. Any and every agreement they sign with us. It's just a matter of time. Write it down. You know what, Mr. Producer? I'd bet $1 million on that if there was some kind of a betting form. You'd take it too. Everybody would. So that's the reality. If you missed out in gold in 2020, if you missed the rally just last year, it's not too late, you know. Right now, gold is sitting at about 15-20% off its all-time highs earlier in the year. So you can buy it at a great price, a discount right now, because the fundamentals that drove gold over $5,000 an ounce, they are still there. They are still strong. 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
5: Staying active every day will go a long way towards helping you live a happy, healthy, and pain-free life. 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This is according to Dana Santis, a strength and conditioning specialist. 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I'm Dr. Sanjay Gupta, helping you live a better life.
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7: This is a Fox News alert. The agreement signed. I'm Lee Silicera. President Trump has signed off on the deal with Iran, setting up negotiations over the country's nuclear program.
8: President Trump signed the Memorandum of Understanding during a G7 dinner in Paris ahead of a planned signing ceremony Friday. The agreement requires Iran to open up the Strait of Hormuz for toll-free transit and lifts the U.S. naval blockade.
9: And it's a Memorandum of Understanding. If it doesn't get done in 60 days, that's all right. We go back to bombing. You know, I don't want to do that because it's so good.
8: President Trump says the U.S. is not providing money to Iran, though the agreement does require waiving sanctions on Iran's oil exports. With the MOU signed, negotiations now begin on a process for downgrading Iran's highly enriched uranium.
7: Fox's Jared Halpern in Washington, but a spokesman for Iran's foreign ministry says if Israel's attacks on Lebanon continue, that will be considered a breach of the agreement. The president derailing a confirmation hearing for Jay Clayton, his pick to become the next director of national intelligence.
10: Late this morning, Intelligence Committee Chairman Tom Cotton said the committee would proceed with Clayton, quote, unless the president directs him not to. Then Cotton canceled the hearing. He said it was, quote, regrettable that the president has directed Jay Clayton not to appear. Democrats accused the president of playing with fire on national security. The president also says he will not sign a renewal of the nation's top anti-terrorism program, FISA, until lawmakers pass the Save America Act.
7: Fox's Chad Pergram on Capitol Hill. The Save America Act is a bill that would strengthen voter ID laws. Jamaica's national security minister says the country is in discussions with the U.S. to accept third country deportees. The deportees would reportedly not be placed in detention, though details of where they would be housed are still to be determined. 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
11: Here's your Lakes 18 Storm Tracker forecast. For tonight, clouds will thicken, rain and thunderstorms will be arriving. Most of those will be late tonight. Could be a strong storm in there. Locally heavy rain is a possibility, and there is a flood watch north of 64. Temperatures overnight drop down to the low 70s. Flood watch ends early tomorrow morning, but rain and thunderstorm chances continue in the morning, a midday lull, and then reform later in the afternoon. Still a strong storm possible, will be in the low 80s. Becomes mostly sunny on Friday, less humid, upper 70s. Saturday looks good, sunshine in the low 80s. I'm Chief Meteorologist Bill Meck on Lexington's News Traffic and Weather Station, 97.3 FM WVLK.

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14: If you're caring for an aging parent, you may feel quite often that you're alone in what you're doing. But you're not, not by a long shot. According to a new report by the Pew Research Center, 10% of U.S. adults are caring for a parent over age 65. Millions more are caring for a spouse or partner 65 or older. Beyond the sheer numbers, this report, perhaps unsurprisingly, found a major difference in caregiver well-being between men and women. One psychologist we spoke to suggested thinking 5 years in the future and imagining where you are right now. Will you be glad you took something on, or regretful that you didn't? You also need to cut yourself some slack, he said, especially women. Don't try to shoulder all of the burden by yourself. You might need to ask for help before you burn out. You'll be so glad you did. I'm Dr. Sanjay Gupta, helping you live a better life.
15: He's here. 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
16: 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Our number, 877-381-3811, 877-381-3811. Cal Thomas is one of the biggest columnists in the country, and he's been at it for decades. And he is a steady, principled force. And I'm just thankful he's out there. And I've not read this to myself yet, but I'm going to read it to you. Trump's Iran agreement, a bad deal for the civilized world, he says. The title is, President Makes Deal with the Devil. President Trump's interim peace plan with Iran, which has partially opened the Strait of Hormuz and sent oil prices tumbling, but not yet gas prices, may be good for the short term, that is, the midterms. The long term, however, it's not the best interest of the United States, Europe, or the rest of the civilized world. This is Cal Thomas. Iran's past performance on keeping its word is a guarantee of its future performance. What about these proxies Iran has been supporting? If Iran doesn't cheat on the deal, which is a distinct possibility, they can always find help elsewhere. I often bypass the chatter in classes, he writes, diplomats and world leaders to consider the thoughts of an old friend who knows more about the Iranian mindset than anyone else I know. He's a former Israeli diplomat, Yoram Edinger. And Mr. Edinger's latest newsletter reminds people who have forgotten and instructs people who never knew that the true Iranian mindset looks like and how it contrasts with Western thinking. Mr. Edinger calls the negotiated deal irreconcilable and self-destructive. The full version can be read here. What follows is my edited version that cuts to the heart of this bad deal. While the Ayatollah's negotiators benefit from a marathon-like state of mind, Western negotiators are severely undermined by their sprint-like state of mind, which is prone to impatience. We saw that on full display as the president was visibly over-eager to achieve an agreement, writes Cal Thomas. Mr. Edinger continues, contrary to the Ayatollah's concept of negotiation, the Western concept assumes good faith. It underscores reconciliation and peaceful coexistence, with both sides making concessions. This sounds a little bit like one of my opening monologues over the weekend, doesn't it, Rich? However, and this is key, he says the Ayatollah concept of negotiation since the 7th century is an extension of warfare by other means. This is a tactical pause, not a final outcome. Its ideology transcends financial and diplomatic considerations. They exploit agreements, then discard them when circumstances change. It's 100%. We've talked about this over and over again. Cal writes, Mr. Trump has dangled the carrot of prosperity before the regime after using the stick of bombs. Does he really believe dictators who murdered thousands of their own people and believe Allah wants them to continue attacking the infidels would succumb to materialistic enticements? Yes, Iran's military has been weakened, but as mentioned, they take the long view. They will also likely get help rebuilding from China, Russia, North Korea. This is all common sense, because those dictatorial countries also hate America. Iran's record of broken promises includes misleading International Atomic Energy Agency inspectors who sought to learn whether Iran was enriching uranium to a level where it could make a nuclear weapon. The deal Mr. Trump made will likely include an agreement allowing inspectors to return to the country, yet this is like the vice squad raiding a house of ill repute and getting a promise from the madam to cease what is going on upstairs. After they leave, it will be business as usual. And so it most likely will be with Iran and the deal it signs. It might as well be written in disappearing ink. Cal Thomas goes on, the president will get what he wants in time for the elections. But will he get what the world needs? Based on Iran's past performance, it's highly unlikely, and the world will be worse off for it. This is why such things have been called a deal with the devil, because the devil always comes out on top. Now, that's very, very strong. But it's from people who've been around a little bit, who've seen these deals with Iran for 50 years. We've seen presidents come and go, and we've seen every damn one of them be snookered. Cal Thomas is a great patriot, on top of everything else, I might add. So let's take a look here. Bear with me, folks. Hold on, Mr. Producer.

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0: never fails. I print out the audio, and then I can't find it. But I have it now. Here's the president in France about Israel. Cut one, go.
1: But it's appropriate that we release the agreement, and we did send a copy to Israel, by the way. They've been a good partner. Again, I think they could do better with respect to Hezbollah. I'm not saying they shouldn't protect themselves. I'm saying when two drones are shot into the desert and drop harmlessly, you don't have to knock down buildings in Beirut.
0: Okay. I have to respond to this. It's not two drones in the desert and they knock down a building. That's not how that works. This has been going on

0: for 40 years. Hezbollah has slaughtered Israelis. It has slaughtered Lebanese Christians. It was brought into Syria under Assad to slaughter opponents to Assad, including Christians and Muslims and Druze and so forth. Hezbollah slaughtered Marines, slaughtered our citizen staff and two embassies. I mean, this is ridiculous to me. And so Israel's taking them on, needs to push them back. And I'm going to tell you what could very well happen. Netanyahu could lose re-election in October because of this. Because of this. He could. You go on the internet, they say, but look at all the great things that have been done for Israel. That's true. But they're not going to give up their national security. It's not, oh, they did all these great things so they can stand down. Why? Here's my question. Let's go back to basics. How many of you trust Iran, the regime there? How many of you? None of you. None of you. How many of you trust Hezbollah? None of you. Now, if Hezbollah keeps shooting missiles into Israel, I assume they're going to want to keep shooting missiles into Israel, right? This is why we call them terrorists. This is why Iran is a terrorist regime. There's a fundamental disconnect. Different wavelengths here. Completely. So they're not fighting it properly, and they should get it over with, the president says. But it's not up to Israel to get it over with. It's up to Hamas is the perpetrator. I'm shocked I even have to discuss this, Mr. Producer, and explain this. I really am. Iran has killed Americans, has maimed Americans. We've got men and women who fought in the Iraq War without limbs, who had the tops of their heads shot off, who went blind, thanks to Iran. Thanks to Iran. Hezbollah, same thing. Same thing. We got to be able to tell the difference between a terrorist and an ally. We have to. So that's kind of odd. But they keep talking about it. You want to know why? Here's the truth. Because we so desperately want a deal that we are prepared to lay down certain positions we would never otherwise lay down, like $900 billion. I don't care if it's through some weird development process and it goes through 17 hands and there's none of our money involved. The fact is you have an enemy getting $300 billion. Now, we say we didn't blow out all their civilian infrastructure, so what do they need $300 billion for? Who here thinks that they won't use that money or a big portion of it for a nuclear program and to enrich uranium and for more ballistic missiles? How many of you believe that? None of you believe that. None of you. Because you have common sense. Because you have eyes and ears, because you know what the hell's going on. The whole justification for attacking Iran in the first place in February was because they were trying to get a nuclear weapon after we already hit their nuke sites the June before. They'd already promised, they'd already signed the non-proliferation agreement with the United Nations that they wouldn't do it, and they did it. This is North Korea all over again. They signed everything and anything. Yeah, sure, we'll do that. And in exchange, we gave them billions and billions of dollars. And one day they said, look at this, we have a nuclear weapon. And if we agree, as the president says, as I've said as well, that if they get a nuclear weapon, they'll use it, then what is all this negotiation for? It's because we chose not to pursue a military victory. It's that simple. And there's multiple reasons. I can't be in everybody's head, but gas prices, the midterm elections. You hear them say, well, we'd have to have boots on the ground. No, we wouldn't. We haven't even tried arming the Iranian people. We get comments like, well, the Kurds stole the weapons. Let's pretend the Kurds aren't even involved. There's the Iranian people. The Iranian people. Boy, oh boy. Let's go on. President on cut 4, Mr. Producer, 4, go.
1: No president in history has ever been tougher on Iran than I have, and they know that. And by the way, if they don't honor the agreement, or some things aren't even mentioned in the agreement, it's a memorandum of understanding, but we have an understanding of certain things without writing it.
0: Okay, now that can't stand for long, an understanding of certain things without writing them. You've got to put things on paper. Look, they're not going to honor even that, but we have to know what we're agreeing to. You can't have side agreements and so forth and so on. I don't think that's workable in the least. Understandings of certain things without writing it. Go ahead.
1: And if they don't honor that, we'll probably go back to bombing them until they honor it. You know, it's amazing what bombs can do.
0: It is, but the MOU that I have, which is supposed to be the real one now, Mr. Producer, it says that we, right now, having signed the deal, will permanently not go to war with Iran. Didn't I read that? So if we're permanently not going to go to war with Iran, how can you say you're going to bomb them? I'm just asking questions, folks. Seriously. I think some of the stuff that's been negotiated is strange, quite frankly. Why would you take that off the table without a final deal? I don't know. I really don't know. Mark Carney, the kook prime minister of Canada, apparently got an early copy of this thing before you and me, before Israel, before, well, I don't know who before. It seems the enemy had it. What did Mark Carney, not to be confused with Art Carney, what did Mark Carney have to say? Cut 10, go.
2: Did you actually see the agreement itself?
3: I've seen the agreement, yes.
2: Oh, so the president showed it to you?
3: Well, I've seen the agreement. We have our sources, just like you.
2: Okay. Well, we haven't seen it publicly. Has it been released? Is it true it's about a page and a half?
3: It is a reasonable length for an agreement, which is in effect, it is a cessation of hostilities. It's a ceasefire for that 60-day period, as you know. But it sets out a series of conditions and what will happen when they are fulfilled. So I think it's well structured from our perspective. But I think as well is the regional countries are behind it. Of course, we met with the UAE, with the Qataris, the Egyptians. We have contacts as well. And again, it's well structured. It creates, I think it's a game changer, not just for this situation, because it starts to take off certainly this issue, but it allows us, and this is what's happened in the meeting, to step back, look anew at Ukraine.
2: Yeah.
3: Ukraine situation.
0: All right, he's going off. Let me just tell you this. They may have put this off for 5 years or so, but these guys are not going to stop. And as I've said on Fox in here, I'm afraid a lot of our elites, and not just in our country, have no comprehension of what's going on here with this ideology. Just none. These are suicide bombers. These are executioners. I've read to you what the original Khomeini said. They have nothing but disdain for us. They look at us and want to kill us. If people don't understand that, they don't understand what we're dealing with. This is why all these agreements they signed, they never intended to comply with. So why will they comply with this? Because Donald Trump bombed them into hell. Number one, think of all the people saying that now who didn't support Donald Trump bombing them into hell. Think about that. Now they say the backup is Donald Trump bombing them into hell. And yet, if what I'm told, we're kind of spent on what we can do militarily to this regime, then none of this is making sense to me. That is, if they violate this deal, we'll bomb them into hell. Well, you've told me, off the record, we're not going to bomb them into hell. We can hit certain sites and do certain things. I mean, it just doesn't add up. If you know what I know, what some people are telling me, and what I'm reading in this deal, to me, this is just a big effort to get out of this. That's what it is. Now, some of you may say, that's great. Okay, that's fine. But in 10 years, if you're still around, I don't think you'll think it's fine, and your kids certainly won't. They certainly won't. Hassan Piker, you know who he is. He's this terror-loving Islamist jihadi who the Democrats embrace, and he's on this guy's show, this guy, what's his name, Charlemagne. You know, it's a very cool show, I understand. Let's listen to this. Go ahead.
4: I hear people that are anti-Israel, they'll say Israel doesn't have a right to exist.
5: I think Israel in its current formation, given that it's a settler colonial operation that's seeking out the expulsion or
0: Let's stop. So the Jews in Israel, that's a settler colonial operation. We've talked about this. They've only been there for nearly 4,000 years. And there were no such things as Muslims back then. And the whole word Palestinian was a concoction of the KGB. These also are Arabs because it sounds like Palestine. And so this settler colonial operation, that's why I talk about the fusion of Marxism and Islamism. Because they talk the same and they act the same. And so he goes on to say that they act like Nazi Germany, that there's apartheid like South Africa, like what Rhodesia used to be, Zimbabwe. This is also propaganda that was developed by the Marxist side. And so when you have 18-year-olds in college listening to this stuff, that's how they get them to march in the street. Hassan Piker is a pig. I'll be right back.
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9: Here's your Lakes 18 Storm Tracker forecast. For tonight, clouds will thicken, rain and thunderstorms will be arriving. Most of those will be late tonight. Could be a strong storm in there. Locally heavy rain is a possibility, and there is a flood watch north of 64. Temperatures overnight drop down to the low 70s. Flood watch ends early tomorrow morning, but rain and thunderstorm chances continue in the morning, a midday lull, and then reform later in the afternoon. Still a strong storm possible, will be in the low 80s. Becomes mostly sunny on Friday, less humid, upper 70s. Saturday looks good, sunshine in the low 80s. I'm Chief Meteorologist Bill Mack on Lexington's News Traffic and Weather Station, 97.3 FM WVLK.
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1: You and I, red-blooded Americans, will be proven right, but it's too bad, isn't it? Because we know one basic fact. This is a terrorist regime that is pushing a revolution. Internationally, the biggest funder of terrorism, next to Qatar, throughout the world. It's been that way for half a century. Anybody who believes that they don't view their survival as a message from Allah to continue is very foolish, completely foolish. Their ends are different than ours. As we go through the particulars with lawyer-like precision, diplomatic talk, they just want to survive. Get through the next hurdle. And if there's a hurdle after that, get through that. And a hurdle after that, get through that. Because the end days, the end game for them is to just have enough at the right time to take us out. Benjamin Netanyahu understands this. I understand this. Anybody who reads Islamic Government, a book, understands it. Do you know who wrote that book? The Ayatollah Khomeini. It's the foundation of the Islamist revolution in Iran. It's based on Adolf Hitler's Mein Kampf in 1925. This is, as it's called, Ayatollah Khomeini's Mein Kampf. And it has been translated into English. You know who has it on his desk, Mr. Producer? Me. And in about a couple of weeks, I'm going to read passages from you, for you from that book. But should I be the one with it on my desk? Or should negotiators be with it? Or officials who are promoting this MOU? It's not like this is something new. It's not like we haven't dealt with it before. It's not like we haven't negotiated with this before. It's two completely different worldviews, wavelengths, mindsets. We got a great deal. We got a great deal. We got a great deal. I don't see it that way. But the enemy sees anything that results in their survival, a few bucks in their pocket, maybe a few $1 billion in their pocket, tens of billions of dollars, by hook or by crook. They think that's great. Yeah, but we bomb this, we bomb that, we kill this, we kill that. That's what they live for. That's why they exist as they do. Again, they're terrorists. They abide by a political, theocratic ideology. They'll blow up themselves if they have to. They'll give of themselves if they have to. We don't think that way. I've tried to explain this 1,000 different ways. But we have individuals who just keep cheerleading or individuals who just keep attacking, and they don't want to know. So you have to dismiss them. Then we have enemies within, like Hassan Piker is an enemy within. These woke right types, they're enemies within. You know, it's interesting. Excuse me, cholera. These sick bastards who wanted to commit a heinous mass murder at the UFC event on the South Lawn of the White House. One of them references who, Mr. Producer? Tucker Carlson. Now, obviously, this individual is responsible for his own actions and his own intents. That's not what I'm talking about. What I'm talking about is words have consequences. And when you keep talking about a particular ethnic group or religious group are conspiracy theories. They also mentioned Epstein. You've got congresswoman and congressman with the Epstein and the Epstein. And by the way, as a footnote, they apparently don't really care about it. They say they're going to name names. Well, name names. Who's stopping you? And, of course, they don't care about bloated Steve Bannon, who actually spent hours and hours and hours with Jeffrey Epstein. It's videotaped, trying to train him on his public presence. And that's after the man was convicted of multiple vile, disgusting offenses. We just, you do in the audience because you listen to this program, but we generally, we just can't get our heads around what we're dealing with. It's one thing if we, the people, can't because we're not responsible for negotiations, for signing documents, and so forth and so on. But those who are, when you're talking about Hamas, there's a better way to deal with them, you know, that's... Or when you're talking about Iran, well, they can keep ballistic missiles or a certain kind of ballistic missile. And so that is very troublesome to me, very troublesome to me. I thought we won the war. So why do they get ballistic missiles? Why do they get Hezbollah to continue to shoot down on Israel? Well, they can defend themselves. They just need to do it a certain way. Is that what you say when someone goes into a boxing match or they go into a UFC fight? Or if you're on the street and somebody puts a knife at your throat and you got a way to really hurt them and damage them to protect yourself, is it only a certain way? What is it? Marcus of Queensbury rules? That's not our country that's getting missiles fired in there or drones fired in. Let me ask you a question. Anybody from Texas? If we had terrorists south of the border firing serious missiles into Texas, but they haven't hit anybody, and by the way, that's not correct. They've hit a lot of people and a lot of buildings. Is that okay with you? Is it okay with you? It's not okay with us or our country. It's a double standard, I would argue. It's exactly what it is. And I can assure you, no self-respecting country is going to put up with it. So they'll say, well, they violated the deal. It's a whole setup by Iran. And we know it. But we're so desperate to have a deal. We're just giving up too much, in my opinion. And the fact that we're negotiating with them, to me, look, I'm a hardliner on this because I understand the enemy. I understand the enemy. And I feel our country needs to be protected from this enemy. And how do you do it? And I'm not saying that those who are negotiating don't feel that way. They obviously do. But if I run through a whole bunch of questions with you, do you trust the regime? Is the regime a terrorist regime? And on and on and on. There's only one rational conclusion you can reach. Now, the question is whether we have the will to do something about it. Now, you and I may have the will to do something about it, but I hate to tell you, there's our fellow Americans, many of whom don't. And politicians, all of them, they look at the polls. They look at the polls, and they're worried about it. Those who now say, if you even discuss this, you're going to cost us the midterms, they are projecting. Because it is most of them who trashed Donald Trump, trashed the Republicans, trashed MAGA, trashed America First when the president decided to hit them last June and the president decided to hit them in February. Those are the people, the woke right neo-fascist isolationists. But even more, most people are going to vote related to who knows how many issues. Maybe a candidate's not particularly good. We've had that problem in the past, too. But I don't know. We shall see. It's early yet. It's early yet. You know, from America's Revolutionary War to Israel's fight for survival in 1948, both nations have faced moments that have tested their courage, and yet freedom endured. Through generations of challenges and triumphs, America and Israel have stood as beacons of courage, democracy, and faith, haven't they? Bound by shared values and a common belief in freedom, the United States and Israel continue to stand together as allies, as friends, as partners in the cause of peace and security. 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
7: 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Now, when it comes to the science, we looked into this, and I gotta say, there's not a lot of strong evidence that magnesium supplements will actually help you sleep. 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And maybe it's those things then that help you get some better sleep. I'm Dr. Sanjay Gupta, helping you live a better life.
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Starting to see some pushback. People who are actually feel free to give an honest opinion about what they see taking place. Obviously, I'm doing it. We see Ben Domenech, who's a wonderful, smart guy. Trey Gowdy did today as well. Our buddy Brian Kilmeade, he has as well. Ben Shapiro has as well. Josh Hammer, I could list the long list of individuals. I see Lindsey Graham has endorsed the deal after being briefed by envoy Stephen Witkoff. So he's all in on the deal. You can see General Jack Keane. He's not. He's troubled by it. Mark Thiessen's not. And there's a lot of other voices out there. You listen to everybody. Draw your own conclusion. In fact, I would encourage you, even before that, read the 14 points. They're now available. You can go to CBS News or other places. They're available just as I went through them. And make up your own mind. And you don't have to be an expert on the Ayatollah Khomeini and his writings, Islamic government, a.k.a. his Mein Kampf, because you've seen what they do. From the hostages they took when Reagan, when Carter was in office and Reagan came in, to the slaughters, the Hezbollah slaughtering our people. I think that's one of the things that bothers me most. I see people going online, and when I talk about Hezbollah or somebody else does, they act like we want a forever war, we're just standing up for Israel. Well, of course we're defending Israel. They're an ally. We defend our allies. We also defend Taiwan and Ukraine and other things. I know that's weird for the Putinoids and their hemorrhoids. I know that's weird for the Qatariites and their American lapdogs with their hundreds of billions of dollars and now trillions, apparently, they're pouring into our country. Thank you so much. They can shove their money. All the terrorism that they have funded over the years. We live in uncertain and chaotic times, but the Bible has been proven right about every major turning point in human history. I've told you about Hagee Ministries, truly, in my view, the greatest, just the greatest, and Pastor John Hagee. I'm telling you, one of the nicest and most intelligent, most compassionate people I've ever met. 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Rapid increase in knowledge, widespread deception, moral collapse, and a world rushing toward its final chapter. Even look at this MOU, for crying out loud. 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They're having a very big event this summer. It'll be my honor to, and my family's honor to be there as well. And this is just such an inspiring event. It's such an inspiring ministry. Because Jews and Christians alike, interact easily, spiritually, happily,
It's just a fantastic ministry in a fantastic place. So again, check out God's Prophetic Clock. This book is very important. Call 855-694-9647. Now, the funny thing about things like we've been talking about for the last 2 hours mostly, and for weeks, the Iranians, the MOU, Hezbollah, and so forth and so on. You see, when you argue what I'm arguing, it literally takes time for it to play out. Maybe it's a month, maybe it's 10 months, maybe it's 5 years, maybe it's 10 years, maybe it's next year. It takes time for it to play out. If, on the other hand, you're a cheerleader for the agreement, there's no time for anything to play out. You get a signature, and you declare victory. And I'm talking about the mouthpieces all over our society, on the internet, TV, radio. We got the greatest deal of deals, right? And then 5 years go by, or 3 years go by, or 2 months go by, or 10 years. And then you realize, no, the enemy is the enemy. No matter what we signed with them, no matter what we tried to do with them, they remained the enemy. They just didn't change for us, no matter the beating that they took. But then all those people who declared victory when the document is signed, they're either gone or they deceive you. Like I said 5 years ago, when they never said anything. They never said anything. Or if they said anything, they said the wrong thing. That's the nature of the beast. So those of us, most of us who've actually gone through this, and we know what we're dealing with, not just from observation and our national experience, but from more, having studied it. And we're raising the red flag of alarm and so forth and so on. We're not going to win this battle. We are not going to win this battle. So it shouldn't matter what we have to say then, does it? We're not going to win this battle. I'll be right back.

0: Better Life with Dr. Sanjay Gupta.
1: Slowly but surely, AI is seeping its way into every corner of our lives. One area perhaps I didn't expect is diet advice. A new study out of Turkey found that chatbots are recommending to teen boys and girls that they restrict their daily calories to dangerously low levels and eat a balance of nutrients that are kind of out of whack. Remember, teenagers are growing, one pediatrician told us. If they aren't getting enough nutrition, it can really stunt their growth on a number of levels. And in extreme cases, it can lead to significant health consequences. Large language models, LLMs, they are designed to agree with you. So if you're looking to lose weight, they're going to push you pretty hard in that direction. They also sometimes don't know how to tell the difference between good information and bad information. And you know who does? Your doctor. I'm Dr. Sanjay Gupta, helping you live a better life.
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10: It's a done deal. I'm Lee Silicera, Fox News. President Trump has signed off on the ceasefire agreement with Iran, doing so a few hours ago in France, during a meeting with French President Emmanuel Macron.
11: There are 14 points. It's not until point number 8 that you get to the line where Iran cannot pursue a nuclear weapon. There is this $300 billion reconstruction fund that the United States will be directing and facilitating, but not donating to directly. And there is this line that the United States has to lift sanctions and unfreeze frozen Iranian assets.
10: Fox's Peter Ducey in Geneva. Iran's foreign ministry spokesperson says Iran must be able to sell its oil with no problems, and transport and insurance must be receive the revenue from oil sales. Meanwhile, the latest Fox News poll finds most voters don't approve of President Trump's handling of Iran.
12: Nearly two-thirds of voters say they do not trust Iran to comply with the deal or stop developing nuclear weapons, and yet nearly 6 in 10 voters also think it was wrong for the U.S. to initiate military action. While three-quarters think it's important for the U.S. to pursue an end to Iran's nuclear program, 87% said it's also important to avoid a prolonged conflict.
10: Fox's Jessica Rosenthal. Nearly two-thirds of those polled saying they don't approve of the president's handling of Iran. The Fed holding interest rates steady following its first meeting under its new chair, Kevin Warsh.
13: The committee decided to maintain the target range for the Fed funds rate at 3.5% to 3.75%. In support of the Fed's dual mandate.
10: The central bank issuing an unusually brief statement, dropping language that suggested their next move would be to cut a key interest rate. Wall Street stocks dropped on worries the Fed would hike interest rates this year to keep a lid on inflation. The Dow lost 507, the Nasdaq off 354, the S&P plus 91. 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
14: Here's your Lakes 18 Storm Tracker forecast for tonight. Clouds will thicken, rain and thunderstorms will be arriving. Most of those will be late tonight. Could be a strong storm in there. Locally heavy rain is a possibility, and there is a flood watch north of 64. Temperatures overnight drop down to the low 70s. Flood watch ends early tomorrow morning, but rain and thunderstorm chance.